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0: 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You've been waiting for this moment for 4 years. You've bought your football jersey. You've made your best with your parties. You've even practiced your Al-Qaeda celebration. Well, bring it on. Call in all crazy fans. Come and enjoy every single game live at the Tigo Crazy Fan Packs. Feel the tackles, the vuvuzelas, and the drama on giant screens, which are the biggest in Ghana, the Cromo. There'll be lots of food, giveaways, and family fun games. Artema, Lake the Port after Community 11 Shell, right in front of the Tigo shop. Let's go crazy and cheer the Black Stars to victory this football season. Remember, this is brought to you by Tigo, the proud sponsor of Crazy Fans.
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The Muslims pray 5 times a day all their lives as a lifestyle. The Jews pray 3 times a day all their life as a lifestyle. They do it whether they are happy or not, whether they are under attack or not, whether they are blessed or not, whether they are sad or happy. They just do it. It's a lifestyle for total takeover of the world and of our nations. And all we do is to pray 1 or 2 times and think we've made it. No, unless prayer becomes a lifestyle, continuously praying in the morning, praying in the afternoon, praying in the evening, praying in the night, praying at midnight, unless we follow the 4 seasons and the 4 watches of the day and the 4 watches of the night and praying from

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Well, a very good morning to you right here on Joy 99.7 FM, your superstation, channel of blessing and your place of inspiration. Today is Saturday, the 19th of September, 2026, a day the Lord has made. We rejoice. We're glad in this beautiful day. Time checked, it's 10 minutes after the hour of 5. We've been streaming right from the onset, worshipping like never before. Live on Facebook, so do well to connect and share the link, share so that friends and loved ones will also get connected. My name is Atuakwa, and on behalf of my able producer, Kojie Champong, warmly welcome you to Prayer Line on 99.7 MHz, Joy FM. We're going to delve into the Word and then lift up prayer briefly. And I believe strongly that the power of God will be transmitted through the airwaves to reach out to you wherever you are, in your home, in your car. Probably might be going on a walk, got your earpiece in your ears, doing the listening. The power of God can reach out to you there.

0: Psalm 44 and the verse 3. The Bible says it was not by their own sword that they won the land, nor did their own arm bring them victory. It was your right hand, your arm, and the light of your face, for you loved them.
1: I wish you will open your eyes and see what is going on.

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It was not their own strong arm that gave them victory. It was your right hand and strong arm and the blinding light from your face that helped them. For you loved them. Let me read from the Amplified Version. Psalm 44 verse 3. For they got not the land of Canaan in possession by their own swords. Neither did their own arm save them. But your right hand and your arm and the light of your countenance did it. Because you were favorable towards them and did delight in them. Lastly, let me read from the Message Bible. And then we'll zoom into prayer briefly. Psalm 44 verse 3, the Message version of the Bible. It says, we didn't fight for this land. We didn't work for it. It was a gift. It was a gift. We did not fight for it. We did not work for it. Let me tell you something. If all that you need to have in life, you will have to fight for it, then you are not going to fulfill destiny anytime soon. There is a place in life where God decides to work for you. He says, we did not fight for this land. We didn't work for it. It was a gift. You gave it, smiling as you gave it, delighting as you gave it. My God. Someone under the sound of this voice this very morning, I am led by the Spirit of God to lift up prayer for you regarding divine advantage. The Lord is going to bring you divine advantage. You will not have to work necessarily for it, as in putting in your effort solely, but the Lord by his hand is going to bring you help.

Friends and loved ones will get connected. God is bringing you divine advantage. Do I have believers in the house?

this over yourself, saying the name of Jesus. I have divine advantage because God is with me. He favors me in all I do. He fights for me in this journey of life. In the mighty name of Jesus. Say, I have divine advantage. For the hand of the Lord is upon me. Say, I have divine advantage. In the mighty name of Jesus. Say, by divine advantage, I am favored on every side. Say, by divine advantage, I have the help of God. Say, by divine advantage, speed is my portion. Say, by divine advantage, distinction is my portion. Say, by divine advantage, doors are opened unto me. In the mighty name of Jesus. Child of God, I stand upon this exalted altar this very morning, and I lift a prayer for you that the Lord will grant you divine advantage in all your endeavors. I pray for Liz Obo. I pray for Susie Hammond. I pray for Lebene Ahiabo. I pray for Munira Tusalami. I pray for Blessing Akwene. I pray in the name of Jesus for Nakole. I lift a prayer for you, child of God, that by the hand of the Lord, you will have divine advantage in all your endeavors, in your career. Gain divine advantage in your business. Gain divine advantage in your family. Gain divine advantage concerning every step that you take in life, journeying onwards. Gain divine advantage by the hand of the Lord. Gain divine advantage. I pray for Nakole. I

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I pray for Richmond. I pray for Grandma Agisiabi. I pray in the name of Jesus for Hegale Kaibwating. Gain divine advantage. Gain

by the hand of the Lord. Gain divine advantage in all your endeavors. Gain divine advantage by the power of the Holy Spirit. I lift up prayer for every child of God under the sound of my voice. I pray for Grandma Irene and her household. I pray for Charlotte. I pray for Enoch Elum. I

0: mighty name of Jesus for grace. Fiajanu, I lift up prayer for David Kwaonote. I lift up prayer for Susie Hammond. I pray for Sylvia Jakwasu. I pray for Samuel Obing. Gain divine advantage.
1: I wish people will understand what has happened.
0: In everything that you do, gain divine advantage. When God decides to grant you divine advantage, favor becomes your daily experience. He gives you favor, and by that favor, you gain divine advantage. What under normal circumstance, by the standard of man, you don't qualify for, because you have divine advantage, it comes your way. It comes into your possession. In the mighty name of Jesus, I lift up prayer for someone under the sound of my voice. This month shall be your month of divine advantage. This year shall be your year of divine advantage. This weekend shall be your weekend of divine advantage. This day shall be your day of divine advantage. Hey! I lift up prayer for someone under the sound of my voice. By divine advantage, gain access. Let doors open on their own accord for you. I pray from the very depth of my heart for you, child of God. I pray for you, Jane Afram. I pray for gifting Nadouna Avoga. I lift up prayer for Sandra Awate. I pray for Elikem Nuna Nabimpe. I lift up prayer for Helen Adekalo. I lift up prayer in the name of Jesus for gifting Amofa. I lift up prayer in the name of Jesus for Ama O Ajiman, for Frances Riggs Stewart. I pray for every child of God under the sound of this voice. Gain divine advantage. Gain divine advantage. By the hand of the Lord, gain divine advantage. By the hand of the Lord, gain divine advantage. By the power of God, gain divine advantage. I pray for Alex Rudy Ahen. I pray for Paulina Ado in the mighty name of Jesus. Divine advantage is your portion. Because you are a carrier of God's presence, wherever you go, gain divine advantage. Somebody, because of this prayer, you shall be called for an interview. Jesus. And it's an interview to ascend a higher level. Someone under the sound of my voice, a traveling door is open unto you. As you gain divine advantage, a traveling door is open unto you. I sense in my spirit, for educational purpose, for education purpose, for education purpose, a traveling door is opening for somebody. You are gaining divine advantage. Whoever you are, by faith, key into this prophetic prayer in the mighty name of Jesus. Oh, thank you, Holy Spirit. Gain divine advantage, I pray for you, child of God. The Bible says that it was not by their own sword that they won the land, And it was not by their hand that victory came to them, but it was by the hand of the Lord. And the light of God's face, the countenance of God upon them, it gave them favor so that a land flowing with milk and honey became their portion. In the mighty name of Jesus, I lift a prayer for you that by the hand of the Lord you will gain divine advantage, and by the countenance of God you will gain

0: Receive this prophetic prayer in the spirit of faith. Walk in the light of the spirit and see the manifestation. I pray for you, Emma Ofori Ajeman. You and your household gain divine advantage. Lucy Ajua Entre, you and your family, the Lord is settling you. The Lord is settling you, Lucy. The Lord is settling you in the name of Jesus. Pearl, Anan, Pamela, Anan, Erica, Anan, the whole Anan family. Gain divine advantage in the mighty name of Jesus. I pray for you, Nanayao. Gain divine advantage. Marato Shahabrande Levaria Daya. 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Ezevrendos Kepriagadaya. I pray for Love Agbeme. I pray for Paulina Ado. I pray for Rosalind Owusu Brown. I pray for Elikem. I pray for Mabel. In the mighty name of Jesus. Gain divine advantage. The Lord favor you on every side.
1: Can somebody tell?
0: Granting you divine advantage. This weekend, the favor of the Lord will go before you. The hand of the Lord would direct you into places where you will gain divine advantage. Under normal circumstance, what should not come to you will come to you. I'm talking of in the positive light. In the mighty name of Jesus, somebody shout, I have divine advantage.

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1: Myself often I feel it going out.
0: The Lord bless you. The Lord cause his face to shine on you and be gracious unto you. Keep your dial locked right here on 99.7 megahertz. We've got some wonderful programs lined up for you this weekend. Home Affairs is coming your way in just a jiffy. Many thanks to Koje Champon for the wonderful production. And to you, my cherished listener, you have divine advantage. God bless you. We're out of here.

0: 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We're live on Joy 99.7 FM, and it's always really very exciting to be bringing you our family lessons right here on Joy 99.7 FM. My name is Edem Naiti, and I have an extra smile in my voice because I have two of, you know, my favorite people on the radio, and I haven't seen them like in a while. Dr. Bekoe, this year I don't think that I have seen you. I think we've spoken briefly, but I haven't seen you. We haven't had a show, so I'm really very excited to have you on the show. Good morning, Dr. Adolf Ewuku Bekoe.
1: Good morning, Adam.
0: How are you?
1: I'm doing great by God's grace. Yeah.
0: And the family?
1: We are all doing very well.
0: Okay, thank you so much. I'm happy to hear that. Ariel, the wellness coach. Big sis, yes, good morning.
2: Adam.
0: How are you again?
2: I'm very well. Keeping warm.
0: I like the sound of that. I'm just reflecting on the chit chat we had before now. thank you so much. And I know how difficult it has become, you know, the waking up really very early to be on the show. But hey, it's been for God and country. And once again, thank you so much for joining in.
2: You're welcome.
0: And I must say, this morning, we have a very beautiful topic. You know, when Daniela mentioned that, Adam, let's have this conversation, I said, we've had conversations, but this, zooming in on this particular one, I don't think that we've had conversations around it. But this particular one, I don't think we have. And I am really looking forward to the nuggets around this conversation, because we're saying that if home is the safest place to tell the truth, our children are more likely to come home before their mistakes and disasters even begin. They will always need to have a place to come back home. So this morning, we're having a conversation around creating a safe space for our children, even when they make mistakes. Sometimes, they may be simple mistakes, but we know that there are certain mistakes that they may have to live with, or we may have to live with those mistakes with them, probably for the rest of their lives. And just by way of motivating us, this morning, I am saying grace is one of the most beautiful things we can give and receive. I'm sure every one of us would like to receive grace. It is the reminder that being human means getting things wrong sometimes. We will always fall short because we're human beings, but we would love to still be very worthy of love, especially from the people we look forward to receiving this love from. Perhaps that is one of the greatest lessons God teaches us, that correction and grace can exist together. We can be held accountable without being necessarily rejected, and we can be corrected without being condemned or totally thrown away. Our children need to experience something of that from us, okay? Not a home without rules, that's not what we are preaching, but a home where mistakes do not make them feel afraid to come back to that same space that's supposed to be a haven for them, that same place that they would necessarily need to run to when they make some of these mistakes. Grace will tell us that it does not excuse our mistakes. What it will do essentially is give us the courage to face them, learn from them, and do better moving forward. So I start by asking a question. When your child, the one you have raised, the ones you love, the ones you've poured your energy and sometimes let me just say that, the ones that we have sacrificed everything for, when these children make very serious mistakes, I want us to ask ourselves around the table today as parents, are we the first persons they want to tell? Are we the people they want to face? Or we are the people they really would like to run away from and perhaps never want to face us again because they have made a mistake? For every parent, I know this is a very difficult question. I mean, it is a difficult question because every parent wants to believe that their home is a very safe space for their children. That's what you believe. And you think you have created that environment for your child. But in their heads, in their hearts, in their minds, are you that person they can trust, they can run back to and say that, mommy, daddy, I have made this mistake? Or if you are their guardian, are they able to come back to you to say that I messed up? Because sometimes when they tell us, what do? We're human beings, so we could become angry. We could become very disappointed. We could start with a very long lecture, you know, and even start by saying, I warned you. I told you. Remember, we had this conversation. I always say this to you. And of course, we agree as parents now. Children must learn and know that there are consequences for every action they take. We cannot raise our children and believe that every mistake, or they can just, you know, yeah, when you make a mistake, just come back, I'll pat you on the back, and then that's the end of it. No. But what happens when the fear of our reaction becomes greater than the fear of the mistake itself they made? And that is what we are going to be discussing on Home Affairs today. Honestly, I don't know. I have no thoughts to share immediately, you know. So I will turn to Ariel and Adolf, and we're going to delve into this conversation. So I'll start with you, Adolf. I'd like to take your initial comment, you know, around the conversation. And let me remind our audience that you can join in the conversation on... I'll share the number with you very soon, but you can join in the conversation. I'm going to share the number with you very soon. I'm hoping that somehow today we are able to activate our phone lines. We haven't done that in a while, on 0302216541. I am hoping that we are able to activate our phone line and hear from you as well. So Ariel, let me turn to you. And we are streaming live also on our social media platforms at Joy997 on Facebook and also on YouTube. So you want to catch the conversation there as well. I thought I was going to start with Dr. Eokobekwe.
2: Yes.
0: So I'm asking you, Adolf,
1: yes,
0: your initial thoughts around it.
1: Well, thank you very much, and good morning to our cherished listeners. I will begin by making the point that children's mistakes are not mere errors to be corrected. And I'm making this point very much aware of the role that we occupy. I'm a parent. I'm a psychologist. This morning, I'm wearing these two roles. Of course, I'm a Christian, my faith. And I'm an activist, you know. And so from a developmental psychological perspective, let me put it that way, I wouldn't ask how bad a mistake is or how serious a mistake is. Rather, I would ask, what developmental task is this child trying to master? Because every mistake is part of growing up. A child will have to make a mistake to learn. And children are constantly learning. Learning how to walk, learning how to talk, learning how to regulate their emotions, learning how to make decisions, building friendships, solving problems, managing their impulses, and developing values particularly, and also forming their own identity. We don't come into this world with fully formed identities. They emerge, we become, and the becoming process, first and foremost, is through mistakes. So mistakes are developmental information, it's data that tells us what a child understands, what they misunderstand, what skills are still emerging or developing, and what support they need. For a two-year-old throwing tantrums, it's not particularly disobedient that you have to bundle and throw away or yank to go and sit down. Obviously, the child may simply lack the neurological capacity for his or her emotional regulation. All right? So if we are able to see beyond the mistakes or have a different orientation about mistakes, then it will invite us as significant others in the lives of our children to engage, to embrace, to be present and help them become the best that they are becoming through mistakes. So,
2: please go ahead.
1: Yeah, so I'm seeing that the behavior is not that we are endorsing mistakes. The behavior that is exhibited as mistake may be very problematic. No two ways about that. But what I'm urging all of us as parents, significant others, guardians, is to understand this developmentally. The adolescent brain isn't fully formed, particularly the regions that would help them make responsible judgment, plan, and control their impulses. They are still developing. And so you don't engage your child as a co-equal when it comes to appreciating some of these things. The foremost cognitive developmentalist, Jean Piaget, says, in the world of adults, the child is a cognitive alien, meaning they don't see things the way we see things. They don't appreciate it the way we appreciate things. And we might just sometimes also put ourselves in their shoes and not behave as if we haven't been where they have been. So that will be my initial comments, Adam.
0: All right. Thank you, Adolf. A lot of questions coming up. but I will go to Ariel before delving into those questions. But let me just, you know, put them out there so that you will be thinking through them. Doesn't it depend? Essentially, what you're saying is that for parents, or that's how I understood it, for parents, we will have to, if these things happen, for us, we'll have to take it as another step in the teaching curve, and for them, a learning curve, right? So you did mention that you're not going to, for instance, ask, what's the gravity of the mistake you made? But you will be finding out in their developmental cycle, what were they really trying to experiment or trying to achieve, for which reason they ended up making that mistake. Now, I'm just thinking, okay. I mean, there are mistakes that are, you know, very, very simple. You don't do this again. You don't go this route again. There are some, like I mentioned earlier, that could become a dent on your life for the rest of your life, on the parents, even on the family. It could affect your future, and you may not be able to, I mean, you can go past it, but you may have to live with it for the rest of your life. Sometimes parents' reactions, isn't it because of the gravity of what has happened? And yes, we're human beings. We won't take it away from us, especially so when you know that you have had these conversations with your child, you have sat down, you have given examples, And it has been a continuous conversation. So you expect that, yes, in as much as I agree with you, that at that level, they're not fully developed. They're not appreciating things the way we are appreciating it because we've gone past their age. They're not understanding things the way we are, and they're not seeing things the way we are seeing them. They can't really decipher tomorrow from today, for which reasons you know that the decisions you make today may affect tomorrow. So we understand that. But if I have tried to explain to you several times at your level, it's not a one-off conversation. We've gone in and out, cited examples, maybe made you see people who have made such mistakes, and we may be talking about some of those mistakes. I just don't want to limit us. And then you go and do same thing. Is it wrong that at the first instance of hearing it, I am disappointed? Is it wrong if I react because I am human? And say that, oh God, I told you this. How did you end up here? Maybe, you know, all those reactions before you breathe, take it in, and then start behaving like a parent. Just chew on it. I'll come back to you because I feel like it's not very natural. I mean, that's just me, to hear some of the things and then all of a sudden, you're really very calm about it and you are not disappointed. You're not hurt yourself as a parent and all that. We'll get into that. But Ariel, on to you now.
2: Is it the same question?
0: Yes, I mean, your initial thoughts about, you know.
2: Okay.
0: What subject you're
2: teaching. Sure. Good morning, our lovely Joy FM listeners. It's been a while. Happy to be here. Thank you, Eden, for the opportunity to interact on this wonderful topic. And Adolf shared a very the grounding, the basis of what this conversation is supposed to build on. My initial take on this is that as a parent, I was an authoritarian parent from the beginning, that I enforced strict rules until around 2008, when I'm 2006 when I started my transformation journey, when I started becoming aware of my reactions and my interaction with the people around me. When I tell people I used to be very angry, I can bang doors and all that, now they can't believe I could have been somebody like that. So it is very possible, like you're saying, that your children will do things and you just lose it. And, you know, you are not aware of the fact that they could be going through something, their developmental part, trying to make decisions, learning values and all that the Adolf pointed out. So I used to be that kind of parent who, as soon as I hear my child has done something, I go off the roof, you know, I just panic, I get anxious, I just react and trying to solve the problem. Until later time of my awareness for myself. So like we are saying, it is not very easy for all parents to become this calm or stable to process the whole situation where a child has disappointed them on something they know. I've told you this before, so how did this happen? Normally, if you are not an informed parent, a conscious, aware parent, your first reaction is going to be, how? You know, I need to punish you, I need to correct you, I need to let you know how disappointed I am and all that. And that was how I used to train my children when they were very young, until 2006. So when I started becoming aware, I realized that when a child make a mistake, the first thing they are trying to do is to learn how to make a decision. That was the first thing I started realizing, because the first thing I learned for myself was that I haven't been allowed to be making my own decision. And that has been one of the things that I was struggling with. Why is everybody trying to control me to do what they want? Don't do this, why that? It was depressive for me, not being able to use my own decision-making, my own understanding values, my own problem-solving, and, you know, using my intellect, what I know in my head. So the first thing I realized about my kids was that anytime they do something that I think is wrong,
3: they were trying to learn something, just like Adolf said, they were trying to learn something. So over the years, I started moving away from that reactive person I was, not only for my children, but in all my interactions when I started becoming, changing and transforming myself, I moved away from the parental style that I learned from my father or my parents, which was the authoritarian one, and started becoming authoritative, where it has more balance, high warmth, and clear rules. Because sometimes my kids used to tell me that, hey, mommy, when we hear you are coming home, the way we get scared. I'm like, really? I didn't know all that. So sometimes when they share the earlier stages of their upbringing with me, I'm like, wow, I was that wild. But now I can tell you clearly from their, 7, 8, 9 going, I was no more that kind of a fearful parent that they had because of my own journey of becoming aware of myself, my anxieties, my own self-esteem, my own, all the things that I was dealing with, I became aware of how I was putting it out there. So I changed how I treat their mistakes. I changed how I treat the things they do that disappoint me. But that didn't take away the clear rules. It didn't take away the fact that I have to still correct you and let you know you flawed. You made a mistake. This shouldn't have happened. But I became aware that they were going through their own journey of finding themselves, understanding their values, solving problems, their emotional regulation. Sometimes they get angry at things with me and I don't understand, but then I realize that this is a stage they are going through. So when you come around me and my kids, sometimes people will think, oh, you are not correcting them. I have a way of getting to them. I create the safe space when I want to actually correct them, because in the heat of it, everybody is defensive. So they are not ready to listen, or they may listen, but because they are defensive, they will block the information with their anger and their emotions. So sometimes I'll let things slide. You think I haven't seen it. But in a different safe space, I will address it with steps. Take you from the beginning. Did you see this? Did you see how I looked at you? Did you see what you did? And then I walk them through. And over the years, I have said over here, my kids are my friends. So anytime I have a time to spend with them, these are some of the things I keep correcting them. So every child will make a mistake. Sometimes big ones. I've had big issues with my kids. But how I've handled it has not made them to feel my love for them, or how I respect them, or how I appreciate them as children have changed. And it's because of my own transformation and awareness and learning to know that everybody is on a journey. Everybody is also forming their experiences. Their experiences is making them form values. And so they'll also be learning and channeling their intellect and what they are learning. So I realized it's better for me to be giving them good values, putting into their head the right things to know and hear, than wait for them to do something and then I start all over again. So my conversations with them is always trying to let them know life is like this, but these are values you need to live by. You don't have to. So that is how it has been. I can always be very sure that first thing a parent will do is snap, be angry, disappointed, and put it all on the child. But that is not a healthy way to handle such situations.
0: All right, though. Thank you. I am loving this conversation. Honestly, it's as though we parents were trying to put our vulnerabilities out there and together finding solutions to them. And that's what I really like about it. Adolf, I think Ariel answered the question somehow, but I still would love to hear your thoughts on it. That yes, parents can react that way when you hear it, when you know that I have put in the work and I am expecting, I get the word now, a certain level of responsibility from you. And then this is what you allow happen. Parents can be disappointed. She did mention that hitherto she becoming aware. That's how she would react, you know, to the extent her children had to tell her that when we hear you are coming, we start running around because we know mommy is coming. And then she started becoming aware and realized that, no, that's not how to go about it. And she started putting in the work so that she becomes that parent her children can trust, even with decisions before they make them, you know. So, yes, I want to take your thoughts quickly on it. Then we'll move into the other ones.
1: Okay, thank you very much. And I thank you, Ariel, for nailing it for me as well. I'm not here to create an impression that, oh, it is a very nice, smoothly marked out space. Parenting is a very messy, tough place to be.

0: I, in the first place, for some children, as their consciousness emerge, they are getting values are developing. They themselves get very much ashamed, feel disappointed in themselves. So that would be a double jeopardy for the children. They feel disappointed in themselves. And sometimes we think that children are emotional vacuum. There is nothing going on. They don't have feelings. They are out there. They are just there taking it from us. They have feelings. So if they make a mistake, they feel bad about the mistakes. All right? And so we need to be very sensitive about that. And what, you know, how many of us remember the details of what we did growing up? We may not, but we very much remember how our parents reacted to that. So they are not only learning from their mistakes, they are also learning from how adults respond to their mistakes. All right? Am I still loved? They're asking themselves, in spite of this, am I still accepted? Am I still safe here? Can I tell the truth? So the learning, the lessons being learned, parents' responses are part of the lessons. And so we must put that in perspective. That yes, you can be disappointed and still have a, what I call credible presence. And maybe later in our discourse, I will define what I mean by credible presence. You can be disappointed in your child. In terms, you can be disappointed in what the child has done. Let me correct myself immediately. But not in the child. Sometimes we conflate the two, thinking that mistakes, instead of considering mistakes as part of the developmental process, we take mistake as character flaw. They are not character flaw. The mistake is not the person. And we must be able to differentiate between the two. While you love your son, your daughter, you may hate the misconduct with passion. And the child is very clear in his or her mind that this is not directed at me as a person. I still feel the love of my father. I still feel the love of my mother. But it is what I have done that is very, very
1: Disappointing.
0: absolutely. And balancing these is very important for our children and for ourselves. Because you want them to come back. You want to be the first point of call. How much have you invested in that? It doesn't just happen. How do they feel in your presence? That is very, very important.
1: Yes, I mean, that's how come I did mention that I love this conversation and where it is going, because I'm sure every conscious parent right now is looking into themselves and asking, how have I done it? Have I
0: Can I
1: been good?
0: share? Can I share
1: Yes,
0: this?
1: you will.
0: I learned in class many, many years ago, level 300. I teach child development. I go to class, and what I do is what experiences are still etched on your mind as a child when you were growing up. And this lady told me that primary school, they had learned about where children come from, having sex and all that. And of course, she lived in a manse, a pastor's daughter. And so I was talking to her elder sister, and the mother, I mean, you know, just jumped in, heard what they were saying.

0: and then called the daughter and said, "Okay, you say you know where children come from. I'm interested in your conversation. Tell me." I wouldn't. The child was afraid, but she mastered confidence and trust in the mother and said, "Okay, we learned that children, you do this, you do that before you have said this." She was seriously reprimanded. She was caned. And that level 300, from primary school level 300, she was telling me that ever since that experience, she's just living with the mom. The mom doesn't know anything about her. And I haven't forgotten that experience in class. Level 300 from primary school, this incident happened. And she was, this is not even a mistake. Not even anything. It's a part of life. Where children come from? But where she was growing up, they thought she knew too much. And that is another conversation. Of course, children know much. Nowadays, if they knew much then, do you compare then to now? So parenting has become very tough. I must admit that. Not assume that where our forebears rested, we will rest there. How you were brought up, you're going to bring up your child in the same circumstances. In Akan, they say, when time changes, you change. So many things have changed.
1: Yeah, indeed. Indeed.
0: The context of our growing, of our becoming, isn't what it used to be. It requires learning. It requires understanding what are the challenges our children are going through. Opportunity for making mistakes abound. That didn't used to exist at all.
1: And they keep adding on every day.
0: Every day. Do we have empathy? Are we knowledgeable enough to appreciate the environment our children are growing in?
1: Maybe we don't have these conversations enough. And that's how come from the beginning I talked about giving grace. So that brings me, and where you ended will take me into the meat of the conversation we want to have to find out. Okay, we are admitting here this morning, you and Ariel are all on the same page, and simply putting it, we want to unlearn and relearn and understand that in this modern day and age, when your children make mistakes, one of the basic questions you should be asking yourself is, what decision are they trying to make? What decision are they trying to make? Reason they ended up making this mistake. I think I remember in an HR class, we were told that quite often on the job, when someone makes a mistake, you don't punish the mistake, you punish the intent. Were they really trying to do something good before ending up with this mistake? Or the intention was just to ruin something? So you investigate and get to know the intent. And I guess that's what we are talking about this morning. So the work begins from home and from us parents, and we are asking, what sort of environment are we supposed to be creating in the home such that eventually, when some of these mistakes come up, they are still able to come home knowing that they will be given grace. Knowing that they will be given grace. That's also not to say, like we're saying here, that okay, it's easy. When you make the mistake, just come. It doesn't matter. We'll fix it. Or automatically you will be happy about it as a parent. No, we're human beings. And we parents also have our different levels of grace. But before they get to that stage where they are making the mistakes, we are supposed to be impacting into them. What sort of environment should we create at home that will make it possible for them to come back and quickly admit that I was trying to do A, B, C, D. I made this mistake and I admit it, but how do I go about it moving on? And of you talked about the fact that when children make mistakes, it's not a flaw in their character.
0: Yeah.
1: It's not that there's something wrong with them. They were trying to do something and it went wrong.
2: Yeah.
1: And so we shouldn't assassinate their characters for making a mistake. But what I'm trying for us to delve in is the question is, how do they come back home to us to admit? What environment have we created? What sort of training did we give them? How have we built them such that they know that, yes, they can try to make decisions, but when you make decisions and they go wrong and you find yourself in a bubble, you can always come back home and say that, mommy, daddy, I made a mistake. And this equipping will start from us as parents. And that's where I want us to go now. Ariel.
2: Yeah. So that's a very good space to start. How the parent, the child can come back to you when they've made a mistake. And it's one thing that I learned very early. I said to myself, I don't want to raise my kids the way I was raised. And that is because I didn't want my kids to lie to me. I lied growing up so much that sometimes when I think of, I'm like, really? And the things I was lying about to do were not anything bad. I'm lying to go to the library to get a book. I'm lying to go see a friend. And these are simple things that I wanted the understanding and freedom to do. But because I was being raised in a very strict space, I had to lie about simple, simple things that were not bad. And so my parents, like Adolf was saying, you can grow up with their parents and they don't know anything about you. I did so many things to the extent that I was doing TV adverts. My parents didn't know. TV adverts. I was modeling. My parents didn't know. And these were not bad things, but I have to lie to get these things done. That at some point, that talent was killed because the lie to, you can't get always to lie every time. So the excuses ended. I had to give up on the modeling. I had to give up on doing the TV advert. I would have been some top celebrity by now if they had known and supported me. And as a coach, I've coached teenagers. And what I realized is that we think the way we were raised or the space, the environments, the happenings, the circumstances that were happening in the time we were raised is the same now. And so we are not creating psychological safety for our children to come back to us. The times are different. When I'm coaching teenagers, I realize the difference, the problem the parents are having with their kids is that they think the space they were raised in is the same space the kids are growing up in. So we need informed parents to know that everything you didn't know at the time you were being raised, your child knows it now. So don't assume they don't have information. Now, information is everywhere. Even if you take the phone from the child, they will still get information from somebody who has the information around them, from even tuning into radio, from billboards, everywhere there's an information. So the children now have an advantage of becoming more conscious than us in our time because of information availability to them. So psychological safety is crucial in our homes now so that your child will know that I can come back to the house and speak freely when I make a mistake. And that's why I may put in one of my experiences with, I mean, what my children have gone through growing up. I think my daughter, when she was at secondary school, I was called one Saturday morning like this, that my daughter is not in school. You can imagine, my daughter is not in school, boarding school, where is she? First thing I felt was fear. the narration was that they went for a sports program and they all came back to the school. And when they came back to the school, they've not seen her again. Hey, the first place was I was scared that what could have happened. And they said there were three of them. So I took my phone and I went online. And I think I saw that she had been online. And that gave me an assurance that, no, this girl is up to some mischief. We were trying to reach her. I had to rush and go to the school. And some of the girls were giving information and this and that. And, hey, we were waiting hours. The house mistress was there. We were talking. I was afraid. Finally, they came. The three of them came. Where have they been? They said they went earlier in the morning to go and cut their hair. Actually, they came with their hair cut. But one friend, when they did the early morning roll call, said they were not in the hostel, in the dormitory the night before. These kids came, they were interrogated, they were asked, where have they been? Why didn't they sleep on campus? They said they did. And they were left to go because somebody saw them cutting their hair. So the matter ended. But I still felt there was some lies somewhere there. So I spoke to her. I said, look here, where were you guys? Did you sleep on campus? My daughter was able to tell me the truth, that they did not. She was able to open up to me because she knows I'll give her a safe space to listen to her. And these are some of the things we should be able to let our kids come to us. If they can lie to the whole world, they shouldn't lie to us. Now, I sat her down after and told her, this is a wrong move. If you had been caught, because when they came back to campus, they have a friend who lived around the school. So after the sports thing, I think they went home to her house and they ate, and then they decided to spend the night and come to school early in the morning. It was about 10 minutes from the school. So when they got to campus, they went to cut their hair as an excuse to come to us to prove that they were in school. But this information didn't go to the house mistress and the case was ended. But she told me the truth, that they slept at her friend's house, who was part of the three of them. So if she didn't feel safe, if she was going to feel that I was going to humiliate her, judge her, give her harsh feelings, she wouldn't have shared the truth with me. So we need to bring our children and create a home that has some psychological safety where our children know that their feelings will be validated, will treat their mistakes as lessons, will practice active listening for them, and keep routine. We shouldn't be predictable that everything should go the way we expect it to be. That way, we open up for their brain function to learn. But if they feel they are going to be attacked, their brain function is also affected, that they rather make more mistakes because they are hiding and they are not feeling safe. Now, it also helps them when they feel psychologically safe to have good emotional growth. They will know how to express their emotion. Now, my daughter said she was afraid when they got back to the school, but when she looks at my face, she felt like it will be okay. You know, so emotional regulation and emotional growth is also part of why children will make mistakes and learn from it. Now, connection is crucial. Like Adolf said, somebody said, my mother doesn't know anything about me. It means there's no connection. Where did you go to saying, that's it? We need to connect well with our children, have friendship, let them know where we are, what we are going through, how we are experiencing life. We shouldn't let them think everything is fine, and when they make mistakes, we jump on it as if it's the only thing that has gone wrong. I share with my kids when I'm going through things that are heavy for me, from long ago till date. When I go through things that are heavy for me, I share it with my kids. So that is what we need to create, because the mistakes will come. It's a learning path for them. It's a growth path for them. They will fail us. They will disappoint. Don't let them feel it is okay because you love them. That is permissive parenting. Let them know it wasn't okay. This hurts me. I wish you have done it better. But the anger, the tantrum, the hate words, the way we make them feel like their person has a problem is what we need to take out so they can feel psychologically safe as children in our lives.
1: Thank you very much. You know, there's a saying that hurt people,
2: yeah.
1: Right? And sometimes, I mean, I'm listening to you and my mind is going back. And if I don't look forward and organize my thoughts very well, we wouldn't be able to finish this conversation even in a year. Because then I am thinking, okay, parents have been children before too. This parent who is parenting this child and being told to create a safe space for the child to come back. What sort of parenting, like in your case, what sort of parenting did this parent receive? Who guided them along until they became parents too? Some of them are using their experiences to raise their children. And it will go on and on and on and become a vicious cycle.
2: Yeah.
1: So I'm just saying that these conversations, we have to keep having and having. There's somebody listening to us right now who is saying, but they won't name their work now. It means that, yes, they've heard you, but they're looking at their peculiar situation and saying that, no, this doesn't wash. Someone sent me a message when he told a story about a girl.
2: Yeah.
1: And the person says that, but her friend's parents made a big mistake because her friend's parents know that.
2: They have to be in school.
1: Exactly.
2: Yeah.
1: So why did they keep them there without even informing the school?
2: Mm-hmm.
1: Now, that's how come I'm saying that. If we want to go in and out of all of these things,
2: yeah,
1: we'll go back and forth, back and forth, back and forth. But yeah. I truly appreciate the fact that, especially when we talk to you, Ariel, you always make it really very practical for us. You put yourself in there. You share your vulnerabilities, how you have improved on them, what you have become, and try to share with the world. And that I truly appreciate. It just puts the conversation into very proper.
2: If I can quickly answer that question, why the parents allowed them?
1: Yeah, I mean.
2: So the mother was away, had traveled. And the house help was home. So there was no parent home.
1: Because I'm sure she would have returned them immediately.
2: Exactly. Maybe. There was no parent home. Her friend's mom had traveled. So when they went home, it was the house help who was home and a younger brother. So, hey, today I guess they might have said they have permission or something. Or yeah. It was okay, you know. And I think they were in Form 3, the first term of Form 3. So they feel like they were seniors, and because mommy wasn't home, they know it was just a quick night and then they will come in the morning, and the brother who is younger in the house help who is going to, you know, take the decision for them. So the question is very right. If the parent was there, it wouldn't have happened.
1: I'm sure they have learned that this time around, they learned at the time that they got away with it, but may not be able to get away with it all the time.
2: It didn't happen again.
1: It won't happen again. Hey, Chef, it won't happen again. Anyway, so thank you. Adolf, I'll come back to you shortly. And this time I want to find out from you also, practically, what we can do, first of all, to create the safe spaces for our children, such that when it happens, they will just be able to come back home and say that, I was on this tangent. This was not my intention, but somehow I made this mistake and I have come back home to say that, mommy, daddy, I failed you or I made this mistake and these are the consequences. And how do I go about it? And sometimes it's good because you will learn from those mistakes. And, you know, Ariel, I used to, sometime back, we're having a lot of conversations on the show. And I'll say that I had a lot of conversations on empty nest. I'll ask you, I'll ask Kuku Boateng, we did back and forth. I wake up one day, I blink, and I am left home alone.
2: Like I am right now.
1: Yeah, but you see, I was having the conversations, preparing myself that, it will happen.
2: Yeah,
1: it happens sooner than I imagined it. You know, every single one of them is out of home now. And you wake up and you realize that, okay, but I'll say that these conversations, listening into them, even away from the show, I'll call you, we talk, and you let them go. And you know, you are confident that they will be fine. you know. And so it's not that simple for parents as well. Like I said, depending on how you were raised, some of these things are not very simple for parents as well. Yeah. But we'll all have to keep navigating, having these practical conversations to help us. So Adolf, I'll come back to you again to take practically, Ariel shared some, build a connection with the children. Sometimes share with them your own vulnerabilities and let them know that you're human. What more can we do to create these safe spaces for our children to build that relationship so that in the event that they have to come back and tell us that they are in trouble, they are not afraid, they don't go and tell anybody else, and then we will also end up feeling like we failed. But before I come back to you, Adolf, the joy of every parent is seeing that their children are cheerful and hearty. And to nurture this joy, it is essential to provide children with foods and beverages which are rich in nutrients and multivitamins that can support their growth and well-being at all times. And I am recommending Vitamilk Soy Milk Drink to you. It is made from natural soybeans, a good source of plant protein, contains vitamin B1, B2, has no artificial flavorings, no colorings, and no preservatives, only natural goodness from every sip. And for over 20 years, Vitamilk has been in production. And so it's a brand and it's a beverage you can absolutely trust. And for you parents, I am recommending the Vitamilk Champ. It is a go-to drink for, you know, kids because it delivers quality nutrition, great taste, and a lasting satisfaction. Vitamilk comes in 5 exciting variants. We're talking about the Vitamilk Soy Milk Drink. We're talking about the multi cereal with no caffeine, also the choco, the banana, and the strawberry. These are all the different flavors and variants it comes in. And you want to buy the 250 mils for the children and for the family, you can always go in for the 1 liter Tetra pack. 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I would like to tell you about the Momo Hour. Did you miss the Momo Hour on Thursday? 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Now, let's talk about Milo. We don't talk enough about how stressful it can be to figure out what nourishing breakfast gives to give kids every morning. That's why Milo All-in-One is such a great option. It has a creamy, delicious taste that kids can't have enough of. But there's more to Milo All-in-One than the rich, milky, chocolatey taste. There's so much goodness in every pack. You just want to take a moment to read the back of the pack and see for yourself. Its important nutrients combined with malt supports energy release for our children. Cocoa for that rich taste, and the milk for calcium to support them as they grow. So keep choosing a Milo All-in-One, not just for that special taste, but also for the nourishing goodness. Milo, energy to go further. And I also would quickly like to tell you about the Republic Bank Joy News Habitat Fair. So we're saying that owning a building, a home in Ghana today involves more than money. It involves finding a bank willing to structure a mortgage around an unconventional income, locating tradesmen whose work can be trusted without supervision, sourcing materials and fittings from suppliers who won't disappear after payment. Most people handle this by asking around, hoping a recommendation holds up. Now, the Republic Bank Joy News Habitat Fair replaces that that guesswork with direct access to vetted providers all in one place from Friday the 25th to Sunday the 27th of September 2026 at Junction Mall, Nungwa. 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Brian can be reached on 0244-611-176. Anita, back to you.
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7: 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DJ E on the traffic jams. Who's the chillest man you know? 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Let's go.
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1: Thank you to all of you for staying on. Our time has run really very fast, and I'm actually going to plead with Ariel and Adolf that we may have to continue this conversation next week, because I have questions coming through. Unfortunately, our time, some people are saying that it's really very difficult to raise children the way we are saying and say show them grace, because sometimes the mistakes are so dire. But question is, if the mistake has been made already, you know, the mistake is made already, what do you do? It's dire. You can't really clean it up. So what do? You sack the child from the house, you disown them. Does that solve it? You know, and that's why we are having this conversation, by going back and saying that, how do we even raise them? How do you create these safe spaces for them? Praying and hoping that they listen and don't make those mistakes. And if, you know, by way of trying to explore, by way of trying to become adults, they make these mistakes, then what do? Would you say that because I trained you well and you made this mistake, or the mistake you have done has serious consequences, so I am disowning you and not having anything to do with you? It's a difficult one. But once again, let me remind us that the joy of every parent is seeing their children cheerful and happy. And to nurture this, it is essential to provide them with the best nutrition. And I am recommending Vitamilk soy milk drink to all parents. It's made from natural soybeans, good source of plant protein, vitamin B1, B2, has no artificial colorings, no flavorings, no preservatives, just natural wholesomeness in every sip. That is the Vitamilk soy milk drink. And as a proud parent, Vitamilk Champ has always been my go-to drink for, you know, my kids, and because it delivers quality nutrition, greatest and a lasting satisfaction. Vitamilk comes in 5 exciting variants: the soy milk drink, the cereal with no caffeine, the choco, the banana, the strawberry. And for the children, you can get the one that is packaged in 250 mils, and you can take the 1 liter Tetra pack for the family. So wherever you are, whatever the occasion, remember, Vitamilk brings on that nutritious, delicious, and satisfying vibe anywhere, anytime. And once again, let me also tell us about Milo All-in-One. And indeed, we don't talk enough about how stressful it can be to figure out nourishing breakfast to give our kids every morning. And that's why Milo All-in-One is such a great option. It is a creamy, delicious taste that kids can't have enough of. But is it just for children? Because we, the adults, we love it too. But there's more to the Milo All-in-One than the milky, chocolatey taste. There's so much goodness in every pack, and you just want to take a moment to see the back of the pack for yourself. It's important nutrients combined with malt supports energy release, cocoa for that rich taste, and the milk gives calcium for the growth of our children. So keep choosing Milo All-in-One, not just for that special taste, but also for the nourishing goodness. Milo, energy to go further. I think I will just give my guest about 2 minutes each to wrap up on this. That's all we can do for now, and then have the conversation after this to find out how we can structure and come back next week. Adolf.
2: All right, thank you. 2 minutes. Well, so let me set up the 2 minutes this way. I don't think we are here giving prescriptive ways parents should manage their homes, no, because each home is unique. I think what we are trying to do here is to provide some knowledge that is based on experience, that is based on research, empirical research, and allow each home to manifest it within the context of their uniqueness. And so how do we help children learn and grow through their mistakes? Fundamentally, that is the question. But when you understand what children need, without clarity of understanding, you'll be able to make your home. How you make your home with this understanding will be different from how I make my home with this understanding, based on our uniqueness. At the end of the day, it is about advancing the well-being of our children. Whichever way you do it, consistent with your values, your beliefs, and all whatever, It's up to you. But what we are encouraging parents to do is to be able to create, for instance, an environment that is safe for failure, a failure-safe relationship. And by this relationship, I mean a relationship in which a child can make mistakes, a child can experience setbacks, can disappoint your expectation as parent, or fail at a certain developmental task without fear of losing our love, losing their dignity, the sense of belonging, and connection. I want to emphasize the fact that such a relationship does not remove accountability. No. It rather transforms mistakes into opportunities for learning, responsibility, resilience, and growth. Now, if the child has already done the mistake, if it has already happened, we often say, how do you cry over spilled milk? It may be really triggering. The reason why we lament, we mourn, we are unable to move on, is that our children's mistakes may mirror us and may be triggering a certain wound. Adam, you were alluding to that some way, somehow. That comes to haunt us because we have not dealt with that. We haven't processed that. All we are saying is that we don't want it. Never again, never again, never again, never again. And yet, the processes that led to that, we are repeating them. We are repeating them. So it's a very tough conversation. I want parents at the end of the day to have a credible presence. To have a credible presence. That you become a safe parent, a safe person for the child. You show consistent emotional, psychological, and relational availability.
1: Oh, thank you so much. These are conversations leading to, you know, last week I did say that we have something really very great coming up for our parents. These are conversations we are having leading to our parents forum. It will come up very soon. We need a lot of time to have these conversations, share our experiences, and see how we are able to really build our children up. So it's coming up very soon. Finally, from you, Ariel.
3: Yeah, thank you, Adolf. You've hitted most of the things I was writing out here to say. And again, I would love to say that one quote I read many years ago that has stayed with me is, love is the most powerful force on the earth. Now, when somebody hurts you, makes a mistake, whatever, what corrects them is not the anger, the reactivity, the punishments, it is the return to love that actually corrects them. It's the return to the fact that they know they are forgiving. As people, our mind is made in a way that we are able to see ourselves when light is thrown on us than when darkness is thrown on us, and love is light. So your children making mistakes, and like some of the people are sharing, my situation is very difficult. But returning to love at the end of everything is what consciously helps the children to see what they have done, that when you throw darkness on them again by how you as a parent have received their error, their mistake, and what they have done. So conscious parenting is a crucial stage we are living in now. Like I said, the teenagers that have walked through my sessions are all struggling with their parents because they are more conscious than their parents. And we are repeating patterns, parents, like Adolf is saying, the wounds that we have experienced, we haven't healed, we haven't become conscious, we haven't become aware of them, and we are trying to prevent them from the children by raising them the same way. So the work is more on parents than even children. Children have a guidance system they're already moving with. And if you isolate your child, there is no solution in it. So let's not think by isolating them from friends, their phone, the world, the things happening, being strict and saying don't go out is the solution. It's rather going to worsen their future for them.
1: We'll be back to continue this conversation, but this is where time allows us. Thank you all so very much. Yao, your message is long, but Yao Lajepo, to his beautiful wife, Miss Lane, it's your anniversary. And all your husband is trying to say is that he loves you very much. He appreciates you from himself and the children. Thank you also very much. We will continue this conversation, certainly. And like I mentioned, this is leading into our parents' forum. So keep looking out for that space. Thank you also very much. I appreciate you. Enjoy the weekend. Anita, thank you very much. We're out of here. Bye-bye.

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0: Speaking of the devil, what does it mean? What does that phrase mean when we say speak of the devil or speaking
1: speak of the devil?
0: Yes.
1: By which means you are evil. Because how can you speak with evil? You are evil. You are more than witch. Witch.
0: It's an expression in English language.
1: You express yourself, isn't it?
0: Mm-hmm.
1: Isn't it?
0: No, it's an expression.
1: Expression for what?
0: Yeah, the expression is speak of the devil. When we say speak of the devil, what does it mean?
1: That's the meaning I'm telling you.
0: Okay.
1: Because speak like a devil. But listen, you are a devil man. Where? Every time, everywhere you reach, there's a devil among yourself. When you are talking to somebody, say, far, it's never.
0: What does it mean when we say to err is human?
2: To what?
0: To err is human.
2: To err?
0: To err is human. To err.
2: Oh, it means that the woman's
0: Langby, as for today, I know you do justice to everything we talk about because it's your birthday.
1: You want to kill us?
0: No. To air is human.
1: To her is a woman.
2: No woman.
1: To her.
0: No, it's not her. It's not hair. Hair is what we have on our head.
1: Yes.
0: Yeah, but to err is human.
1: To err is human.
0: Today, God has to forgive you your sins, right?
1: Oh, yes.
0: Because to err is human.
1: Yeah.
0: Now, do you understand?
1: I got it.
0: You got it?
1: I got it.
0: So, when we say to err is human, what does it mean?
1: God forgive you your sins.
2: So, all this thing we say, the answer is God forgive you your sins.
0: Have you ever found yourself in a dilemma?
1: Oh, if...

0: That's right. Good morning to you. 12 minutes past 7 a.m. here on Joy 99.7 FM. I believe that you're doing well. I'm already laughing because there's something really interesting happening in the studio. But that's what you get on the Weekend City Show with me, Kofi Hayford, as host, and my co-host, Ruben Adakwa and Joseph Langabill. They are also ready to give you a good time this morning. From now till 8 a.m., you have us for company. And you can stay interactive with us on 055-1111-997. 055-1111-997. 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Yeah. We're streaming live on Facebook. You can catch us on Joy 997 FM. Yeah. Let me go straight to my weekend, doctors. Good morning, gentlemen. How y'all doing?
1: Yeah, man.
2: How is it going to be? You have to come here.
0: Why are you so happy this morning?
2: It's so sweet. The amazing is high.
0: The amazing is high.
2: Yeah, this morning, it's a great morning. If you didn't listen to the Ken City Show, my brother, it mix.
0: I see.
2: Yeah, it's a, you know, top-notch man visits us.
0: You mix or you miss?
2: Kofi, all is the same.
0: So it's never the same. It's never the same.
1: Kofi, sometimes, always, I just talk to my son. That always he put neck. He put rope for your neck.
0: He puts neck for your rope. Why do you always put neck for your rope?
1: Because it is bad.
0: Ruben,
1: he don't like that.
0: Ruben, why do you always put neck on your rope?
1: No rope, no be neck.
0: Master, that's what he said. Hey, Ruben, answer the question.
1: I never said so.
0: The entire world heard you,
1: but. Even though,
0: hold on. Yeah. Allow Ruben to answer my question.
1: No, don't be so.
0: Ruben.
1: You don't be so at all.
0: Ruben.
2: No.
0: Ruben. Ruben.
1: Don't ask that.
2: Don't be so at all.
0: Ruben.
2: No, don't worry.
0: Why do you always put neck for your rope?
2: Well,
0: why?
2: He's got neck. It's a rope. I don't want to land.
0: So, right now, the two of you, who is putting neck for his rope?
1: But no, rope for neck.
0: Rope for neck. It's not neck for rope. Okay.
2: Both.
0: Anyway, Charlie, how are you guys doing though?
1: Who is both?
2: I'm not alone.
1: You are a person. Always
0: he's alone, eh?
1: He alone. He
0: anyway,
1: alone.
0: But how are you? How are you? Like me, how's it going?
1: Oh, Kofi.
0: How's the week been so far?
1: I think I told you that always.
0: Yeah, when Saturday morning comes.
1: Come on.
0: And we can breathe.
1: That's the point. But
0: yeah.
1: Only the person who is spoiling my weekend.
0: Mm.
1: Jesse.
0: Who? Chelsea. Why they lost?
1: Charlie.
0: Why? What happened?
1: The best 3-0.
0: Who? Which team? Brentford?
2: They get for me.
0: Wow. 3-0.
1: For them,
0: their home. Okay.
1: Charlie, that's what teams there. Well, if he didn't win.

0: make my weekend, like, you know, be so hard. Like, the weekend is
1: you
0: fantastic.
1: You would have had a very wonderful weekend. Huh?
0: Fantastic.
1: It's fine.
0: You understand me?
1: Yeah, it's okay.
0: And you know that our man, too, to make sure that the weekend is going to be for the, everybody in constituency, that TT Brothers.
1: Oh, okay.
0: Yes.
1: TT Brothers has a constituency?
0: But, yeah. But, no, you don't be saying it's going to... but, Kofi, you don't have constituency.
1: Oh, no. I mean, I thought, like, the way you said it, it felt...
0: No, no, yes, you don't have constituency in your body? I'm a South Abliguma. Yes.
1: Which constituency is that?
0: Kofi, don't try to be a loose for
1: South Abliguma.
0: I said South Abliguma. You don't know South Abliguma?
1: No,
2: I didn't.
0: But you know Central Ayawaso.
1: No, I don't know Central Ayawaso. I know Ayawaso Central.
0: But you don't know Abliguma South.
1: Wait, you are confusing me. No, is it Abliguma South or South Abliguma?
0: Oh, it's Abliguma.
1: No, there's a difference.
0: What can it's South Abliguma
1: and Abliguma South?
0: Listen. If you want to turn it upside down, Abliguma South.
1: Masa, let me ask you a question. North Korea and Korea North, is there a difference or not?
0: These people did North. And this is where people did. These people there, they did Korea.
2: How about
0: no, they are Korea.
1: So which one are you talking about? Is this South Abliguma or Abliguma South?
0: Abliguma South.
1: Okay. Constituency.
0: That's the point.
1: That's your constituency.
0: Yes.
1: Rubin, what's your constituency?
0: Yeah, you. Everybody know in this house.
1: Me.
0: Dominico Abinya.
1: Dominico Abinya. Oh, okay. That's your
2: spell
1: constituency.
2: It, you know, he's probably how to... Presenting my consequence thing.
0: Oh.
1: He's what?
2: Dummy
1: Kwabinya. That's what he said.
0: But that's what I said.
2: Kwabinyang, like,
0: but the place is Anyan people already.
1: It's okay.
0: You see,
1: it's
0: I give an history, always there in mind. Because the place where you go stay, first of all, long time.
2: Roadside.
0: You know the roadside.
1: Okay. Where
0: they kind
1: of
0: go there.
1: Yes,
0: they kind of go there.
1: Yes, there is. Anyway. I mean, my week has also been good, except that on Thursday we lost Sway the Sapho. I mean, I've been so sad since Thursday.
0: So sad, so.
1: I've been so sad.
0: And you say
1: since Sway the Sapho.
0: Sway the Sapho. Which means Sway the Sapho.
1: Yeah, Sway. He's a Ghanaian. Well, he's a British Ghanaian rapper. He was born in the UK, but Charlie. Yeah, we've lost him.
0: Oh, he died?
1: Yes, he's dead.
0: He reached time.
1: Yeah, I know, but it's painful. He died at only 44.
0: Hey, 44. Charlie never chopped the salt.
1: You understand? Because life begins at 40.
0: Yeah.
1: Yeah, he left behind 4 kids. You know, 4 little. I'm not sure. I think the eldest should be about 13, I think.
0: No problem. So far, he did UK there.
1: No, I think he died in Ghana. He actually died in Ghana.
0: But the children's in the Ikwe.
1: Yes.
0: Oh, no problem.
1: Yes, yeah. You mean this is not a laughing matter, so don't let me laugh.
0: No.
1: I understand you.
0: Because the reason why I say no problem, you understand me?
1: Yeah, I do.
0: The father come and die here.
1: Mm.
0: But the wife and the children are the only thing they ask for, when they come and cry small, then they go.
1: Okay.
0: Then they go and chill.
2: That's all.
1: It's okay. It's not a lot.
0: We have to give you condolence.
1: So our condolences going out to the family of Sway. If any of them is listening, I hope that they are comforted divinely by God. To Sway's wife, I should say ex-wife, I think, and then the kids and the entire family. May God comfort you, and our hearts are and thoughts are with you this morning and throughout the weekend. We hope that they feel much better very soon, and may Sway rest in peace.
0: Oh yeah, you go rest.
1: I'll try and play one song before we are out of here.
0: Yeah, you go rest where.
1: But now let's knock on heaven's door.
0: Yeah,
1: and I know it's Langerbell.
0: Yeah, but yeah.
1: Now I'm keeping track.
0: Yeah, yesterday is fantastic. A certain white man called me from German.
1: Okay.
0: White lady and white woman. I don't know that.
1: White lady and white woman.
0: A white lady and white man.
1: Okay.
0: You know something? I didn't know I got a call on. They said, please, are you Joseph Langerbell?
1: Mm.
0: I said, yeah. Yes. We love you. We listen to your program.
1: Mm.
0: Weekend City Show.
1: Mm.
2: Wow.
1: From Germany.
0: From Germany.
1: That's nice.
0: I said, hey, are you sure?
1: Mm.
0: Then He played what he put, he got the phone then. He played the thing, the things where we did talk here.
1: Yeah.
0: He played song for the
1: to your hearing. Okay.
0: Charlie, I said, okay, Charlie, thank you. Keep on listening to Weekend City.
1: That's
0: to,
1: nice. What's their name though?
0: Their the name is the man name is this man. Christopher.
1: Christopher.
0: Christopher and Lodina.
1: Lodina.
2: Mr. Christopher.
1: Okay, so Christopher and Lodina, this morning we're saying a special good morning to both of you. And I'm sure we'll mention your name in our prayer, your names in our prayer this morning. Lambi, which
0: part of the Bible? White men. Which part? They are Lord already.
1: Okay.
0: In the
1: Bible quotation, you're fine.
0: Bible quotation.
1: Why are you giving him a
0: prayer? I don't understand what this man is.
1: Come out.
0: Kofi. Psalm 15, verse 1 to 3.
1: Psalm 15.
0: Verse 1 to 3.
1: Verse 1. Why do you like going to Psalm? I just want to know.
0: Because always Psalm is fantastic for the system.
1: Okay. Lord, who may dwell in your sacred tent? Who may live on your holy mountain?
0: That's right.
1: The one whose walk is blameless, who does what is righteous, who speaks the truth from their heart, whose tongue utters no slander, who does no wrong to a neighbor and casts no slur on others.
0: Oh, Kofi.
1: Yeah.
0: This quotation go for everybody in this country.
1: As always.
0: Yes. It's going to everybody because you have to know how to live with your neighbor.
1: Right. I like that.
0: Yes. You have to know how to make your things in this word. Love yourself like you love everybody. Don't
1: try to be a loose.
0: Try to be a sentimental disease. Thank you, Kofi. Yes, loose.
1: Don't try to be a loose.
0: And Kofi, some before you come to three, go that one more for me.
1: Whose tongue attests no slander?
0: Does it?
1: Yeah.
2: Attest.
0: Slander. You know that if you do something which is not correct, be bold
1: and courageous,
0: and stand there, face the consequences.
1: But what does that line mean? Someone whose tongue attests no slander.
0: Because if you slander, if you are doing something which is not good, where they tell you that the thing you are doing, your matter is not good. You don't want to stop it. Slander. Well, you don't want slander. You don't want slander. Thank you, Kofi. Let us go.
1: No, we can't just go.
0: In the name of the Father,
1: hold on.
0: The Son, the Holy Spirit, hey. Jesus Christ of Nazareth.
1: I've turned off your mic. I've turned it off. We are trying to understand something. You've given us a Bible quotation. We've read it.
0: I give you all the...
1: No, you did, but you left one line out.
0: Yeah, that's the line.
1: Someone whose tongue utters no slander.
0: Yes.
1: And we are trying to understand. You see, Yofi was here. What's that? No, but they listened to us. The fact that they came here.
0: Yes,
1: that,
0: I know. Exactly. I know.
2: Why only Yofi's name came to your mind?
1: I'm coming to mention the other one.
2: I know. Imagine the lady that is best.
1: Your friend's a cry.
0: Always me?
1: Leroyda. That's the name. Leroyda.
0: Funky.
1: I've been listening. So, you see, and the neat one, that's why the other day they came all the way to the
0: But that's what I said.
1: No, so when we say someone's tongue attests no slander, what does it mean?
0: Some
2: of the questions.
1: Yes, we will. It's a bonus question. It will be a bonus question. So Langbi, for the last time, when someone's tongue attests no slander, what does it mean?
0: Some of the tongues attest no slander. Sometimes, when somebody do something for you, you have to thank him.
1: Mm-hmm.
0: You have to thank him.
1: Mm-hmm.
0: Then later on, when something's happy on you, and you know that what you are doing,
1: it's not good.
0: It's not good. Try to surrender. That's all.
1: Ruben, when someone's tongue utters no slander, what does it mean? When we say this person, Kojo's tongue utters no slander, Langabel's tongue utters no slander.
3: Why you reach Rubens?
1: I'm giving him example.
3: You are giving simple.
1: No, it's the same thing.
3: Dimension.
1: Okay.
3: The Bible where you got Titi Brothers name this.
1: Titi Brothers tank utters no slander. Senes tongue.
3: Listen to Senes tongue. Chief Inspector Tay.
1: Chief Inspector Tay's tongue.
2: Yeah.
1: Attest no slander. All these people.
2: I'm coming.
1: Mm-hmm. Okay. I'm listening.
2: Let me put it in my head.
1: When we say Evo Van Damme's tongue, attest no slander. When we say someone's tongue, attest no slander. What does it mean?
2: Somebody attest no slander.
0: Mm-hmm.
2: Kofi, that means that when the person is talking, and you are listening to the person, she says, yes, the tongue.
1: Mm-hmm.
2: The last question is what?
3: Slander. The tongue slander.
1: Let me with a prayer. Let's go. Pray, let's go. I'm tired. It's fine. You've left your mind.
3: Because you said the tongue slander.
1: Okay, let's not.
3: Oh, the Lord of Jesus Christ of Nazareth, neutral.
0: In the name of the Father, the Son, the Holy Spirit, we pray. Today, we bring us here today. We pray for all the listeners in everywhere in Ghana here.
1: Whose God tongue attests no slander?
0: Yes. In tongue is going to slander. God, we are praying for those who are in the hospital. Those who don't get anybody to come and release them. God, produce somebody to go and release them. Everybody which is not good for him, God heal them. God heal them. All the hospitals in this country, we pray our man, Chief Inspector Tay, in your armpits, Annalisa, we pray Mr. Kumi Tota, we pray Chief Inspector Bawa, we pray Madam Alec Bellem, TT Brothers, the man who never lost in town. We pray Labade Beach Hotel, all the Labade Beach Hotel workers, Miss Icy, Madam Lovia. We pray Annalisa, God help these people all. We pray our man who sits for the consular, Mr. Kofi Ford. We pray for our producer, Mr. Pastor Skinny. We pray our man, the man who made the digital.
1: Senna.
0: We pray Anita, the one who make everything is moving to the head.
1: Allah.
0: We pray for her. We pray for her that everything is going to be all right for her. Mr. Program Manager, Mr. Fifi Kumsi. We pray all these people. F.O. Van Damme. Jesse Sofori. We pray all the people. The last is not but one. All insurance people. Mr. Ishon. Then we go to these two gentlemen. Kenansa. And Mr. Kwesi Chu. We pray all this for your armpits. Heal them. Make them everything. Our brother is Alote is standing for vice chairman for the NDC in our constituency. God protect him. Give him all life. Give him everything to win what he wants. In the name of the Father, the Son, the Holy Spirit, say amen.
1: Amen. Thank you very much for keeping it short, Langabell. 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
0: Kofi,
1: and Ruben,
2: Kofi.
1: Leroyda wants me to ask you only one simple question.
0: But Leroyda, I think they go school.
2: If you didn't want my head, I want to go ask you.
0: Leroyda,
1: Lorena and Yofi.
0: Yofi and Yofi. If you call the name right now, you forget.
2: Now, it's why you come to
0: ask me. No, I ask you. You know, sir, I call Luanda.
2: Yofi.
0: Kofi, I think the two of them, they go school already. Oh, what? The school, they bring this.
1: They left me the question.
0: Before they left,
1: yes, you're right. Yeah, so, this is Leroyda. Leroyda says that these days she'll be having conversations with her friends in school and they'll be talking about AI. And I said, why don't you know AI? He said, some people have been talking about AI. They said they used AI to do their homework and whatever. So she wants to find out from me, what is AI? And I said, as for me, I have to ask Langabel and Ruben because they are the best people
0: to answer,
1: to explain. Ruby. So, she specifically asked me to ask Langabel first. And if Langabel...
0: I don't understand.
1: No. She didn't say that. She says that you know. Yeah, so Langabel will tell us and Ruben will also tell us.
0: AI.
1: You know, what is AI? It's a very, you know, these days everybody's using AI.
0: AI.
1: Yeah, AI.
0: Indomie. AI.
1: Yeah, what is AI?
0: AI. Artificial.
1: Hi.
0: AI, artificial AI, artificial intelligence.
1: Allah. Artificial intelligence or intelligent?
0: Intelligent.
1: Okay. Allah. Artificial intelligent.
0: Yeah.
1: Ruben.
2: Yeah.
1: AI.
2: AI.
1: Yeah.
2: Because AI is artificial.
0: Hey, don't copy.
2: No.
0: You see the reason why I say has him first.
1: Well, let him finish.
2: Kofi.
1: AI.
2: This time I'm no wrong.
1: We're going to state. Sure.
0: That's what
1: Langdi says is artificial intelligence.
0: That's what has with this situation.
1: I've asked him, is it artificial intelligence or intelligence? Is it artificial intelligence. Artificial intelligence. Okay. Ruben.
2: Yeah.
1: AI.
2: Kofi is a artificial.
1: Please speak into the mic.
0: If you want to lie. if you want to lie,
1: then he takes a smooth
0: mouth.
1: Artificial
2: intelligent.
1: Intelligent or intelligence?
2: No. Intelligent.
1: Hey.
0: But the thing we are talking, you know, the way you talk.
2: No.
0: Intelligence.
1: Intelligence or intelligent?
0: Intelligent.
1: Eh?
0: Me, I finished my whole.
2: You know,
0: the first one we are talking. No, it be so.
1: Okay.
2: No, brother, why you came inside?
1: Okay. So it's artificial. That's what you guys are saying. Artificial intelligence, not intelligence.
0: Are you asking me or you're asking
1: I'm asking
0: me?
1: Both of you.
2: Kofi, it's a intelligent.
1: Okay. Then what's the difference between artificial intelligent and artificial intelligence? Langby.
0: Artificial intelligent is one. You think only one.
1: Artificial intelligence. That one, it thinks only one. Okay.
0: But intelligence means...
1: It's thinking plenty.
0: Plenty.
1: So, when you go into, for example, ChatGPT, and you ask one question, that one is artificial intelligence.
0: Right.
1: But if you put in plenty questions, then it becomes artificial intelligence. That's right. Ruben.
2: Yeah, go VFO.
1: Yeah, you said this year, no mistake.
2: No.
1: Straight answer. What is the difference between artificial intelligence and artificial intelligence? Please, don't copy.
0: Thank you.
2: Kofi, artificial
1: intelligent. That is what you said.
2: Yeah, that's what I said.
1: What is the difference between artificial intelligence and artificial intelligence?
2: Kofi, when you say artificial intelligent, that means that I personally am doing my intelligence to go to details, to see things.
1: Mm-hmm.
2: But when you say intelligent, that means we employ people to do researching more. That's why we need more intelligence. Are you getting me? Like
1: I'm trying to.
2: Like as I'm speaking to you, it's only me, Ruben. I find my intelligence to search or to defeat
1: You are putting neck for your roof.
2: I'm not putting neck for my roof. But when you say artificial intelligence, like that means that we are many to do the research. Okay, are you getting me? Are you clear?
1: Well, I understand what you are saying.
2: Yeah.
1: But as to whether it's true or not, that's what I can't vouch for.
2: Unless the listeners...
0: When I give a thing, but I finish.
2: Open the phone line.
1: Actually, open the phone line.
0: No, go open the phone line.
1: If I open the phone line right now,
0: you are not the one who will tell Kofi to open the phone line. There's a time where Kofi go open the phone line.
2: The judges are there.
1: Nah, in the UK says Kofi, Langabel is getting £20 from his AI answer. Oh, he's getting £20 from me for his AI answer. So, Langley, you have £20 from the UK from now.
2: Now,
0: no,
2: we'll give
0: you £50.
2: If
0: it's
2: 20,
0: I will
2: give.
0: No, but no. Then
1: you're
0: but now, when they give you
1: £20,
0: thank God.
1: Don't mind him.
0: We went to the US. he bring himself. My friend, me, he there for my place, Kofi. He gave America more than 34 years. Now, so lucky, where we there for fuck, I go meet him. I say, my man, today, I shall meet you. You forgive me something. You know what they tell me? Tell me, unless I go swap. Oh. Then I ask, what kind of swap? Give me money, say swap. You know that guy, he come 30 years in prison, no food, no water, only tobacco and pour more. You know what they give me? $20.
1: $20, okay.
0: No, when?
1: So what does the swap or swipe mean?
0: Pardon?
1: He said he was going to swipe or swap.
0: He says he's going to swap.
1: Okay, so he went to swap.
0: Now, I asked him that, what is the meaning of swap?
1: What did he say?
0: He said, tell me, are they going to swap? Oh.
1: Yeah, so, what does it mean? When someone says he wants to
0: swap. Yeah, he said he's going to swap. That. I asked him that, are you going to world place to put your card, then you swap the money before you come?
1: Okay, all right. Anyway, so that word, so just a little bit of education. So that word is swipe.
0: Yeah.
1: Right. So okay. So at Phil
0: Philadelphia.
2: Artificial intelligence.
1: Yeah, or intelligent. That's what you guys. Okay. So that is AI. Right?
0: AI. Indomie.
1: AI. Yeah. Okay. What about IA? What about IA? In school, when you say you have an IA. What does it mean? IA. In school, students use AI and they also take IA. What is IA? In school, in terms of education, when we say you have to take an IA this week, what does it mean? Who is going first?
2: Kofi?
1: Yes.
2: Is it in school?
0: Yes. No, you promise.
2: When you say IA. IA.
1: Mother, don't ask me again. IA.
2: Kofi?
1: Intelligence was?
2: AI.
1: IA.
2: Kofi, IA.
1: Yeah. AI is, okay, so let me put this across. AI is artificial intelligence, not intelligent. And this goes for the both of you. Artificial intelligence, not artificial intelligence.
0: I never talk intelligence.
2: No,
0: I say intelligence. Artificial intelligence. Yeah, so, top and first. So, I give me £20.
2: Okay.
1: Listen. Both of you said artificial intelligent.
0: Kofi, don't confuse us here. Because I said, listen, me, if you like, play and see. I said artificial intelligent.
1: Yes, that's what you said.
0: Then you asked me again. You asked me two times. Then I said international.
2: International Airways.
0: Intelligent. AI. Artificial intelligence. Because you asked me two times.
1: So you said that.
0: The first one where you asked me, I see your mouth, I see this guy is an out of cover dealer. Then you asked me again, then I say artificial intelligence.
1: Yeah, okay. Fine.
0: That's why I give you the, you asked me that, what is the, make I explain. Thank you. That's why now say give me £20.
2: Is it he will give me? Now say Kofi will give you.
0: No, he said Kofi forgive me. He is sending for Kofi to give me.
2: Oh, okay.
1: Okay, so. All right, fine. So I'm saying that whether you said it or not, I'm saying AI is not artificial intelligence.
0: We know already.
1: Yo.
0: We say intelligence.
1: Okay. So
0: that's why I say when you get a thing, only one is only intelligent.
1: I hear.
0: But when is it was a
2: that's why
0: I said things as intelligence.
1: Okay, fine.
0: Well, so that's give me that point.
1: Okay.
0: It's why? Okay. Why I said I win that
1: okay.
0: Then you won't bully me.
1: It's okay. So what is IA?
0: Me at top already.
1: What no, that one is AI.
0: Okay.
1: Uh-huh. Now we are on IA. And IA is in school.
0: Okay.
1: When you go to school, they say you have an IA. Mm-hmm. IA.
0: IA.
1: That one is not AI.
0: Oh,
1: you
0: no.
1: Use AI to do your homework and all that, to do your research.
0: IA.
1: But this one is IA. When your teacher or your lecturer says that you this week you have an IA, what does it mean? Ruben will go first.
2: IA. When your teacher tell you this week.
1: Must you repeat everything I said? What is IA in school?
2: IA. Kofi, that means National
0: Bluey.
1: You know that kids are listening, right?
2: IA. IA. For school.
1: You know that you won't get pounds, bro. Be serious.
2: I will get pounds.
1: Yo.
2: Kofi
0: Karago.
2: National.
1: No, hold on.
2: IA. From school. It's not from Kofi. Kofi.
1: IA.
2: IA. Him. Social studies.
1: IA.
2: Kofi, him. Social studies.
0: Kofi.
1: IA.
0: Can I go?
1: Yes, please.
0: Oh, they said this guy. You give this one intelligent answer.
1: I is what?
0: Intelligent answer.
1: Intelligent answer.
0: Yes. You got your answer?
1: This one I must ask Malik Bubune of Heritage Christian University whether it's correct.
0: Okay.
1: I wish I could call him right now. So he said, I is what? Intelligent answer.
0: Answer.
1: Mm. Ruben.
0: Kofi, yeah. Right now, you are in school.
1: Mm-hmm.
0: They do exam.
1: Mm-hmm.
0: And the result come.
1: Mm-hmm.
0: All the everybody sit down. The teacher call you.
1: Mm.
0: They tell you, this guy have intelligent
1: answer. It means that this guy.
0: No, that is
1: IA.
0: IA.
1: Ruben.
2: Yeah.
1: You never answered IA.
0: Kofi. He answered already.
1: Kofi. He
0: didn't. He answered.
1: He said something, whatever.
0: But I answer. What are you okay. Answer?
1: I'm listening.
0: Why, you won't help him.
1: No, I don't want to help him.
0: But you talk already.
1: Ruben, right?
0: When he said, I said,
1: say something about social studies. What is social studies?
0: But which is, he gave
1: you something about social studies.
2: Kofi, IA.
0: He won't make a copy of me.
2: No. Where's your copy?
0: But you give the answer.
2: I'm coming. Don't. You
0: the
2: are
0: answer that you give already.
2: You are, Kofi, he said IA.
0: No, MI.
2: Kofi, Ion.
1: Very useless boy. Don't say anything again. Ladies and gentlemen, I will not allow Ruben to throw dust into your eyes. Yes.
0: Go another subject.
2: No problem.
1: It's fine. I want to talk to my people. What is IALZ? What did you say? Is it what? Is it IE is what?
0: It's IO.
1: Ion. Ion, say. Look, it's party time. Yeah, we're talking about Oktoberfest 2026, the biggest beer festival in the world. It's happening at Labadi Beach Hotel from Friday the 2nd to Sunday the 4th of October. 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And that's why Milo All-in-One is such a great option. It has a creamy, delicious taste that kids can't have enough of. But there's more to Milo All-in-One than that rich, milky, chocolatey taste. There's so much goodness in every pack. Just take a moment to read the back of the pack and see for yourself. Its important nutrients are combined with malt for that support energy release, cocoa for that rich taste, and milk for calcium to support them as they grow. So keep choosing Milo All-in-One, not just for that special taste, but also for the nourishing goodness. Milo, energy to go further. And before we come back into the studio, there comes a time when the heavens open, where and when chains are broken, when impossible situations bow to the power of God. That moment is here. Join thousands of believers for 28 days of fasting and prayer, which will include 5 days of breakthrough conference. Your host and speaker, Archbishop Dr. Charles Ajinasare, also ministering, will be Bishop Raymond Akwa, Bishop Innocent Wanya, and Bishop Dr. Selassie Ajinasare. Come expecting divine encounters, healing and deliverance for your oppressed, fresh fire for your ministry, open doors for your career and business, and victory for every limitation. The dates are Monday the 7th to Friday the 2nd of October. 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If you want to find out more information, please call 050-133-171. Please don't come alone, all right? Bring your family and friends. Breakthrough Conference 2026. Your breakthrough is here. Alrighty, let's say a happy birthday going out to you, Joshua Ajon. Joshua Ajon, and to Auntie Elizabeth Kwao. May this new age bring you good health, peace of mind, and overflowing joy. Have a joyous celebration, Joshua and Auntie Elizabeth. Alright, let's get back into the studio. Joseph Langabell is here, Ruben Adakwa is also here. What's up, gentlemen? How y'all doing?
0: Kofi, your man. Felix Bear. Felix Bear.
2: Yeah, your man.
0: Felix Bear.
1: He's the one that called you?
0: Felix Bear. The contractor. Estate development. And careful to die in daughter, in son.
1: You say what? That's the
0: developer.
1: Okay, but initially, what did you say?
0: That's what I tell you.
1: No, but Rubin laughed. So, Rubin, I want to understand. What's the difference between estate developer and estate development? You were laughing. Please tell us the difference.
2: Estate developer is somebody who build the estate.
1: What about estate development?
2: Estate development is something like, as you are going here, they develop estate here. Mm-hmm. Like, all the building are showing one direction, so you can see here is estate. Yeah, that's a developer.
1: Allah.
0: You must say greet you, Felix Bay.
2: My MPC will say, this week is a challenge, this week is a, you are too much.
1: Oh, Jai.
2: No, I just open you live with my... My work,
1: please. Please, before I forget, a happy birthday going out to Madame Bernice Janice Yorson. Madame Bernice Janice Yorson, from your children Tyra and Tyrone and your husband Charles. They say you should age with grace, Mama, and good health to you. Happy, happy birthday going out to you, Madame Bernice Janice Yorson. Alrighty. Joseph and Ruben Adakwa, we have just about 9 more minutes to go.
0: But we never play for 9, you know, Sue.
1: But you prayed for
0: And Ajima Joseph.
1: But we are not praying now.
0: No, I just give him that sentimental styling of the.
1: Let me take some of the messages, all right? Yeah, let me read a few of the messages.
0: That is the message. You don't read grah.
1: We have been reading.
0: These people come and disturb us.
1: Yofi and Leroyda.
0: Yofi and Leroyda. Secret, the question is okay. This was for guests in the answer.
1: Happy Sith wedding anniversary to Mr. and Mrs. Jemfi of Tema Community 5. May the good Lord continue to bless your marriage. Happy Sith anniversary going out to you. A happy 60th birthday to Reverend Samuel Ohene Ekufu of ICGC Believers Temple Chado. We celebrate God's goodness in your life. I wish you God's blessings, favor, grace, fulfillment in life, and strength in health. May the glory of God overshadow your life. Marian and Irene sending you that particular one. Kofi, Charlie, applause to Langabel. What an answer. I don't know which of them you are saying though, but yeah. good morning. I turned on a bit late, but it's okay. I can still enjoy your trio. Okay. What a great way to start my Saturday. Thank you very much for your message. But you didn't add your name.
0: Sometimes you have to add your name.
1: Okay. Yeah. So now is sending us £20 for Langabel. Langley.
0: Yeah.
1: Now it's actually serious. So we will take your details and send it to now. For Ruben and Langabel, this is for all the weekend City Bodam folks. Andrew in Tema.
2: It's a one-minute show. Thank you so much.
1: Okay, Weekend City Show team, thanks Langabel for this morning's prayer. He actually prayed for all the insurance people. Unfortunately, we held industry games last Saturday and I didn't see him around. Tell him to pass through next year, God willing. Regards to everyone in the studio, Kofi. Zet, Langby, you didn't go?
0: No. You know that if our
1: you have a lot, eh?
0: Our man there for UK. Okay. There for holiday. Efo Van
1: Good morning, Kofi, and the Weekend City Show panel. My name is Kwesi Divine, a Ghanaian but Germany-based, and I don't miss your show as well. My warm greetings to all from Dortmund. Okay, that's nice. Someone is listening to us from Germany as well. He says it's in Dortmund. Jehovah from Achimota says, please ask Ruben about this video. Charlie, it's a radio show. Can video as well. Anyway.
2: Small time, they watch us TV.
1: Small time. Okay. I think that's it for the messages. We are super grateful. Someone is accusing me. Kofi, the AI answer by Langabel is very intelligent. you still haven't answered it, though. That answer is wrong.
2: Which answer?
1: Kofi, you're bad, pa. You have confused them, artificial intelligence and artificial intelligence. In fact, they have researched and put their neck on their ropes. Joanna Roxin sending in that one. Okay, we have just 5 minutes to go. Should we wrap up on the IA, or you guys are so sure about what you said?
0: No, but
2: move for IA.
0: This man say, Shatta Wale say, breakfast, I Indomie 2000. This is the breakfast. This is the breakfast.
1: Anyway, yeah, so are you sure about the IA or we should just go on?
0: By way we talk, me, I talk my own.
1: Now you say, what was it?
0: But
1: people are saying that technically you are correct. Anikia says Langamel is technically correct. You know, the intelligent answers the lecture they won during IA. But that's sarcastic.
0: Fantastic.
1: No, I didn't say fantastic.
0: I'm talking fantastic for myself.
1: But what about sarcastic? What's the difference? That means, fantastic and sarcastic.
0: Sarcastic is.
1: Please speak into the mic. Speak into the mic. Hey.
0: Sometimes.
1: Lang B, speak into the mic.
0: Kofi.
1: Uh-huh. You said the sarcastic is what?
0: Sarcastic is something like a.
2: It's not well.
1: Masa, when I'm talking, when he's talking, why do you interject?
0: I don't understand this at all.
1: We will come to you. Relax.
0: Relax now,
1: Ruby. Okay, fine. Start. You should start. Start.
0: That's why I told you that. Always you should start.
1: Okay, Ruby. Sarcastic. When someone says that I am being sarcastic or you are being sarcastic, all this is sarcastic. What does it mean?
2: Kofi, sarcastic means that you know speak well.
1: Speak up. Speak up. Speak up.
2: That means that you know speak well.
1: Oh, it means that you didn't speak well.
0: Sarcastic.
1: That is sarcastic.
2: Yeah.
0: See, okay. Sarcastic is a person who die when they cast him in gasket. That's sarcastic.
1: Ruben, use the word sarcastic to form a sentence.
2: Oh, okay.
0: Once upon a time.
1: Speaking to Langby, why are you interjecting? Why are you interjecting? Ruben, let's go. Please push the mic up.
2: Okay.
1: Yeah, let's go. Use the word sarcastic to form only one sentence.
2: Okay. Stacasis this morning.

0: the time rate. I got six cow guys.
1: Anyway, we have just 3 weeks. Lang, your final words.
0: You were so okay.
1: Let me answer the IA. IA in school is interim assessment. Interim assessment.
0: Okay,
1: right?
0: That means you are going to do assessment for the week things will do for the classroom.
1: Well, normally it's had in the middle of the semester.
0: Yes, that's why. Uh-huh.
1: The reason why I didn't say IA. You know, you can have an IA in the universities because I know Langby will tell me that he didn't go to the university, so he won't answer. That's why I made it general. That's school.
0: You ask somebody a question. You said they form a sentence. The person is going to start a thing. If I make me finish.
1: Okay, next time I'll let him finish. Okay, Langby, we need to go. We need to go. Good morning to Mr. Mamu of Daddy Ash Limited. You're doing the listening right now. He says, God, greetings to the Adan Fathers team. Yes. The Daddy's Day out. Good morning to all of you. This one says that a happy birthday to Mrs. Ellen Isiama Bekwin. Mrs. Ellen Isiama Bekwin, may your new year be filled with abundant joy, answered prayers, good health, peace, and everything your heart desires. You deserve all the love, happiness, and blessings in the world. It's from your children and your husband, Anisiama Bequeen, your brothers and sisters. They all say they love you very, very much. Okay.
2: Kofi?
1: Yep.
2: Let me thank the Minister of
1: Rules. You have 30 seconds.
2: The Minister of Rules. I'm thanking him because last week and last 2 weeks, I came here to report about our Kolebu Hospital. The portals.
1: Okay.
2: Where they were.
1: So they've done it.
2: Charlie, amazing.
1: That's nice.
2: They started from 3 days today. Where they're able to finish.
1: Okay.
2: No, I thank the minister. When they do something better, we talk.
1: It. When it's bad,
2: we thank him. God bless him.
1: Amen.
2: But they never finish. They should continue.
1: They should continue. Okay.
0: Yeah. But as I'm talking to you from Bobikuma, Shredo to Bobikuma, two roads. Now as I'm talking to
1: you, copying?
0: No, I'm talking about rules.
2: The thing. Your own.
1: You didn't talk about it.
0: I'm thanking Mr. President to get that vision to make sure that
1: we are done.
0: This big push. Agunla Bobikuma, all the increase
1: the over
0: there.
1: Big pushes were like, they are pushing Agunla Bobikuma to Swedro.
0: The road is a two.
1: Charlie, we have to go. Thank you very much, Joseph.
0: Okay,
1: Honorable Elipelem. Good morning.
2: Titi, brother. May God guide you.
1: Thank you very much. Special thanks to Kudwe Champo, our producer, to you, Senna, and to Loretta. Thank you very much.
2: Hey,
1: thank you very much. My name is Kofi Hayford. It's been a pleasure. We'll catch you next weekend.
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14: Ghana is navigating a defining moment of national accountability as four high-stakes developments simultaneously test the resilience of its democratic institutions, public integrity, and security apparatus. A senior nursing officer, Salome Aweti Bafo, has been remanded for 2 weeks over alleged links to the controversial Ghana Jollof TikTok account, while Barbara Asantewa Kodia, whom police identify as a person behind the account, has been declared wanted over alleged incitement to violence. Beyond the specific criminal allegations, is a wider and increasingly contentious question about the boundaries between legitimate law enforcement and constitutionally protected expression. Is enforcement against unlawful online conduct becoming selective? Yeah, selective. Selective. And we'll tell you why, and our audiences also will highlight why they feel this is selective, and that is why it's not working, particularly as the police come out only this time when people who have called even the IGP and the CID boss criminals and people involved in corruption still are not tracked down. Is it creating a chilling effect on political criticism and free speech? And then there is a 3.9, almost 4 tons of cocaine bust that has led President Mahama to summon security chiefs. The question being asked is whether Ghana is now a drug hub. Yes, nearly 3.9 tons of suspected cocaine reportedly concealed in a container of plastic waste shipped from Ghana. Do you know what amount that looks like? How many trucks you are talking about loaded with the substance that escaped all the scanning and all the processes at the port? Look, so this was intercepted at Dunkirk in France with 10 persons now arrested, including 4 customs officials. And President Mahama summoned security and ports agencies on Thursday and directed an interagency task force to produce a roadmap within 2 weeks, coming against the backdrop of other major narcotic interceptions. The latest seizure raises troubling questions about Ghana's port, intelligence, and export control systems. How could almost 4 tons of suspected cocaine allegedly leave Ghana? And are the increasingly large seizures evidence of the country becoming a major narcotics transit hub? That's a question we're asking. Of course, we can't do this show without the fumigation matter. 96 million Ghana cedis audit versus the 780 million expose by Manasseh. Is it error or a cover-up? That is the question we're asking as well. Of course, there is also the Constitution Review Committee showdown. The TUC, over 100 CSOs and MPP are pushing back. Are the reforms in danger? We'll be right back. I'm Samson Ladi Anyanini.
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16: Just yesterday, someone has gotten admission to a Idol college. Eh?
17: Calm down.
16: You think
17: it's a joke class?
16: Relax.
17: About what?
16: You think
17: 25,000 is easy?
18: Yep, that's me.
17: You're probably wondering how I ended up in this situation.
16: I'm back at the... yes, sir. Yeah. Oh, okay. No problem. I can sort you out, eh? Which school is in Vantiprim at this side? You don't have a problem. All you need to do is send the 25,000 Ghana cedis into my account, and your son will be in his preferred school of choice. I'm telling you, we run the system. The system don't run us. Oh, the minister. I advise the minister. If I say someone should be here, he goes with it.
18: No, he's lying to you. The Ministry of Education, the Ghana Education Service, the computerized school selection and placement system, and the Ghana TVET service have put very strict systems in place to ensure that nobody has to pay a penny to be placed in any school. We have done our part. You too, do yours. Please help us fight such criminals. Reach out to the CSSPS on 0541-548-223 or 0244-908-957 on WhatsApp to report any fraudulent activity.
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24: A single spark that would ignite the fire of secondary education in Ghana. Kipkust, 1876. Fantapum is born, and for 150 years, that fire has not dimmed. Walls and floors that made the giants who built our nation men of character, courage, and an unbreakable.

Welcome back. This is News Friday, your most authoritative news analysis platform. And thank you very much. I've seen many of your messages, those of you who are reaching me and saying you're just waiting for Samson's take. I titled my take, Polo Beach Club. Mr. President, let the courts. Last Sunday, the bulldozers went to La Boma Beach. Government says the exercise was part of its flood mitigation program. Structures interfering with the Peche Lagoon and its water retention system had to go. Deputy Chief of Staff Stan Dogwe was careful to explain that this was not a blanket demolition of businesses at La Boma. Only specifically identified structures obstructing the flood control system were targeted. Fair enough. But information now before me suggest another demolition may be contemplated along the same La Beach front. And this one is very different. It concerns the Polo Beach Club. That club that has brought in thousands of visitors to Ghana. So please let nobody ride on the back of Sunday's flood control exercise and create the impression that every bulldozer arriving on the La Beach front is coming to save Accra from floods, because the documents I have seen disclose something else entirely. Polo Beach Club is sitting on land whose ownership and occupation are the subject of litigation in the High Court. Labadi Beach Hotel and Hotel Investments Ghana Limited themselves commenced litigation over this land in 2024. They discontinued it just recently. According to the affidavit now before the court, pleadings closed, issues were set down for trial, and witness statements were ordered. But listen to what allegedly happened next. The affidavit says Richard Jakpa, you know him, right? Director of Special Operations at the National Security Secretariat, invited representatives of Polo Beach Club to a meeting last month. They say he told them the club would be demolished. And among the reasons they say he gave were that the beachfront belonged to government, that it was a buffer zone, that the club had no building permit, and remarkably, that Labadi Beach Hotel needed the beachfront to expand. Now, these are allegations in an affidavit. They have not been determined by a court, and the officials concerned deserve the opportunity to answer them. But if true, they raise very serious questions, because according to the same affidavit, the demolition was described as, quote, non-negotiable and irreversible, end quote. And when Polo Beach Club's lawyers pointed out that the land dispute was already before the court, live, the threat allegedly remained.

Now matters have become even more troubling. Polo Beach Club has filed its own action and an application for interlocutory injunction. The motion specifically asks the High Court to restrain Labadi Beach Hotel, Hotel Investments Ghana Limited, Richard Jakpa, the National Security Coordinator, and the Attorney General from demolishing or interfering with the club until the court determines the dispute. And the affidavit alleges that notwithstanding notice of the injunction or injunction proceedings, information was received that a demolishing exercise was being contemplated for today, Saturday, September 19. I'm told that some laboys have done something that has foiled that, stopped it. But they've been told in plain language by Richard Jakpa that the demolition will happen tomorrow, Sunday. Again, these are allegations. I've seen no response establishing that the National Security Secretariat itself has authorized such an operation. Indeed, the affidavit alleges that the National Security Coordinator was unaware of it. But there is a simple way for government to prevent this matter from becoming an unnecessary blot on its record. Respect due process. Simple. Nobody needs a bulldozer to determine title to land. That is what the court is there for. If government owns the land, prove it in court. If an executive instrument covers it, produce it in court. If Polo Beach Club has no valid lease or building permit, establish that in court. If the land is required for a genuine overriding public purpose, the Republic has laws for that as well. But the matter is in court. So prove that in court. Why take a bulldozer there when the matter is live? You've been served with processes and you want to make a demolition? But where the competing claims are already before a court, National Security should be extremely careful not to become the enforcement arm of one side to a private dispute. We see that too often in this country. The two must not be confused. President Mahama and the NDC should understand this better than most of us. In opposition, they condemned the deployment of state power in circumstances they considered arbitrary or disrespectful of due process. Government has changed. The principle must not change. Yes, I sit here and you talk about my journalism. It hasn't changed. This is not a plea that Polo Beach Club must win its case. Let the court decide. So, Mr. President, if anybody within the national security structure or architecture is contemplating this demolition while the dispute is before the High Court and the state has notice of an application seeking to restrain precisely what it is seeking to do last night and we are told for tomorrow, please stop them. Stop them. Your legacy term deserves better than this. The Republic loses nothing by respecting its courts. Government strengthens itself when its officials demonstrate that even where the state believes it is right, it will submit to law rather than substitute force for judgment. Sunday's demolition was presented to Ghanaians as an exercise in public safety. Let nobody use its dust as cover for settling a disputed land claim. Mr. President, if Polo Beach Club must ultimately come down, let it come down because the courts declared so. Not because somebody has access to national security and a bulldozer, something we are so familiar with in this country. And that is my take. I'll be right back with my guest.

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7: Team Forjo, ranking member, Defence and Interior Committee, MP for Asin South, Oliver Bakavomowo, Constitutional Rights and Policy Strategy Advisor, Democracy Hub, Enoch Anshre Afuakwa is private legal practitioner and member of the legal team of the NPP. Bernard Bediako Beidou, BBB, is a Member of Parliament for Akwetia, representing the NDC. Manasseh Azuria-Wini, investigative journalist and coordinator, pledge against corruption. And a man just by me is the rebel. I didn't know that his rebel behavior, he takes it to the band as well. He, Kojo Anan Nkrumah, that's Issa Nkrumah, and a number of lawyers put themselves together and they form a band. They call it the Sapina Colada. And they serenaded us at the Aqua Safari in Ada during the Ghana Bar Association annual conference, a very successful one that was held. He's lawyer and vice president of Imani Africa. You must be tired. I'm told you guys were rehearsing and rehearsing like a month before.
8: Yeah.
7: Because the thing you were doing didn't look like you were doing it spontaneously.
8: Yeah, but honestly, people don't know. We've been playing for a long time. I mean, privately. Mm. So it's not that hard. Actually, when I used to be manager at Enterprise Insurance, after hard day's work, I go for midweek rehearsal. Mm. And after playing for 2 hours, I'm relaxed.
7: Okay.
8: So that thing has...
7: But the thing is that people would have known you guys to do this music stuff in church.
8: Yeah.
7: But here you were playing...
8: Yeah, secular music.
7: Kofi Kinata, what's the name again?
8: Everybody.
7: All these guys, everybody else.
8: Because it's easy. It's easy and it's good fun and it's good relaxation, you know. And for the course, I mean, that was useful. It was very worthwhile and we're happy you guys danced to that.
7: We were extremely happy. And we danced. We did. Yeah.
8: You want us to leave the stage?
7: Yes, we did. All right. But that was a successful Ghana Bar conference for the year 2026. I hope that next year when we are going for that conference, the Ghana Law Society will not also be having a one-day conference in Accra. They will join us so that we'll do it together.
8: Look, let me say something on that. Look, I think there's room for lawyers to form societies apart from the GBA. I don't think the rivalry is necessary. Okay? I have said, yeah.
7: A law group that is formed from a political party.
8: So there I'm
7: coming. A political party that's accusing the GBA of being...
8: I hear you on that. See, at Imani, we've said in the past that every political party must have its own think tank.
7: Oh.
8: Yeah, thinking in your line, your ideology, and developing the ideas. So if NDC has a group of lawyers thinking and giving legal structure to some of their ideas and things, I think it's entirely legitimate. The thing is not to cast it as something, you know, in contention with the Ghana Bar Association. MPP should have his lawyers. Mm. People who believe in forestry should have their lawyers. There are all kinds of rules.
7: But the NDC that is setting up this particular group, which is unsustainable from where I see it. It's tried. Some people have tried it elsewhere in Nigeria. It had to work.
8: What route?
7: You know, yeah, it's not sustainable. The group that says the GBA is overly, you know, MPP, you know, sort of. This is the GBA. That you are still able to work your way to win elections to become a president, even if you are NDC. Mm-hmm. This is the GBA that produces presidents that the NDC deems fit to become judges in the Supreme Court.
8: Yeah.
7: You know, so why don't you work yourself into that? I know some of their concerns, you can't brush them aside.
8: Yes.
7: But to form another one sort of from your party, that's some way.
8: I think it's extreme. Look. The head of the bar, the leader of the Attorney General. Mm. So I really think they should sit. I think there's room for plurality.
7: All right.
8: And I think the rivalry is not necessary. So, brothers, Davia Mekwemko, please come around.
7: Okay. I don't know, but I'm tempted because there are only lawyers on the table now and they may want to say something, but this was not intended. what do you want to say, Oliver?
9: I mean, to be honest, I have not been part of associations. Professionally, just I suppose for private reasons, but I do think
7: private reasons, or you just won't fit. you are the
9: The truth is that
8: you're a rebel.
9: The truth is that I mean, consistently I've been pushing the bar to do more on speaking up on different issues.
7: Correct. Yeah.
9: I have met the leadership of the bar when Yawafu was president, and decried the formation of the legal Green Army and other things because I've said that for me. I want to see the bar because I am a person who I do not necessarily comfortably feel represented by political party-led lawyer formations. Mm-hmm. And so I wanted the bar to be different. And to do that, it must consistently reclaim some of the glory from the past when there were no political parties. The bar was seen as advocates for rights and things like that. So criticism of the bar and its mandate is justified. I also think that it's problematic that some of the leadership of the Ghana Law Society intertwined with the government, the NDC.
10: And
9: in fact, when it was formed, I remember because some time ago, I had been putting up the idea for the formation of the Ghana Law Society, and before I realized it had been established by persons affiliated with NDC, and I thought that something had been lost by the fact that certain people were fronting it. So now I am even quoting the idea of the Lawyers Without Borders as a professional bar for persons who are interested in rights protection and things like that. Mm. So more bar is good, as Kofi says, but also we have to kind of...
10: Bernard, you're welcome.
11: Thank you.
10: I didn't see you at the bar conference.
11: No, I couldn't make it. I was in a constituency in some way. You know, this BEC mandate, and I was doing some distribution.
10: You are not on legal vacation.
11: You see, that's the challenge.
10: But I'll tell you, I was very excited about something the Attorney General announced through the Deputy Attorney General about having a practitioner's standard board that will sort of replace the General Legal Counsel's disciplinary committee. Mm-hmm. It will have a way of disciplining lawyers. Yeah. The way it is structured now is completely not...
9: I agree.
10: Not right. It's not good.
11: Yeah, we've all complained.
10: I've appeared before them before. And when you have an issue, everybody will tell you, go look for a very senior, grade lawyer. Otherwise, if you go there, you are in trouble.
11: And judges sit over lawyers' issues.
10: I got a bogus issue, right? I was doing a case against the MPP. And what they decided to do was to target me rather than the case in court.
9: Yeah.
10: So they got some people to file matters there. About
11: is that YEA case?
10: They were all thrown away, They were all thrown away. Well, I appeared there. I didn't go with any old grade lawyer. I went there myself, went there and said, this is bogus. They threw it out. Yes, Bernard.
11: So, yes. I'm not a member of the Law Society. I'm a member of the Bar Association. So it is not entirely the case that NDC lawyers are all. And I know of a few friends who are apolitical, but are with the society.
10: Mm.
11: I, of course, you see, what you've said, and I agree with you entirely, is that we cannot also completely rubbish the concerns of some members of the NDC with regards what they complain about.
10: Right.
11: I have such concerns as well, because it's a bar of all lawyers, regardless of where you belong. So it is also our prayer that we do things not in a manner that will make people also complain that the Ghana Bar Association is with a certain political party all the time. Such concerns and I think also that the leadership should take it up and maybe engage what are the issues and see how best we can. Right. I'll be glad, to have one unit for all of us.
10: I also feel the same. I feel if they feel, this country, everything else has to be partisan, otherwise it won't work. I don't know what that problem is. But the bar has a council, and the council, every former president belongs to the council.
11: Mm.
10: And there are former presidents that are NDC. So I don't know, maybe they are not, sufficient enough.
11: Is it the numbers when it comes to voting?
10: Every region, there is a bar, executive. They are also part of it. So all of these across the country, they are NDC.
11: Just for instance, look at what you referred to, the bill to, regulate the whatever of lawyers. Sometimes, look, very senior lawyers, even if you have some concerns, you can walk straight to the Attorney General and engage him. But to make certain public utterances, anything so... No, you see, Sam, you understand what I'm saying?
10: Right.
11: You do. Oh, you don't? You do.
10: Yes, so let's go on now. So we are beginning with the very first matter of the... of the... what do you call it... Ghana Jollof. The police held a press conference yesterday. I think we can start from there. Let's watch CID boss.
12: Who is currently in police custody following a remand by the court. As part of continuous efforts to clamp down on illicit online activities, the Ghana Police Service has for some time now observed a TikTok account under the name Ghana Jollof and insightful comments, as well as to publish false news, which is likely to cause fear and alarm. Police intelligence revealed the identity of the account owner to be Barbara Asantewa Kodua, believed to be domiciled in the United Kingdom. Over a period of time, Barbara Asantewa Kodua has used her social media platform to produce and publish videos containing statements with the potential to provoke violence. And members of the media, we all heard and saw this video this afternoon. In one of the videos under investigation, the suspect Barbara Asantewa Kodua falsely made the claim that there was a near coup in the Jubilee House, amongst other things. Investigation identified Salome Awiti Bafo, a nurse residing at Techiman, as an individual aiding and abetting Barbara Asantewa Kodua, alias Ghana Jollof. Investigations have so far established that Salome Awiti Bafo assisted in the dissemination of the videos produced by Barbara Asantewa Kodua by recruiting other persons to redistribute and circulate the material through various social media platforms. Further investigations have proven through the examination of her phone and its contents that the two have been friends. Similarly, possession of audio interviews admitting the relationship between the two. Forensic examination of audio and video files on the mobile devices in custody, as well as mobile money transaction records, indicates that highly influential persons in society have transferred significant sums of money to the suspect Salome Awiti, who in turn shares them with Ghana Jollof. It will interest you to know that the police also know all those, including high-profile persons within our society, who are funding them through information retrieved from her phones. Forensic analysis of voices and other details of thorough investigations of her abetting the various acts have been retrieved from her phone records and transcripts made of them, all of which will be tendered in evidence in court. Investigations further reveal financial arrangements between the two persons, whereby Barbara Asantewa Kodua, while domiciled in the United Kingdom, remitted monies to Salome Awiti Bafo in Ghana in support of these activities. Salome Awiti Bafo subsequently distributed portions of those funds to other persons involved in the redistribution and circulation of videos produced by Barbara Asantewa Kodua through various social media platforms. It has also been established that some persons have consistently sponsored the illicit online activities of Barbara Asantewa Kodua financially. Through the collaborative efforts of the National Signal Bureau and the Ghana Police Service, Salome Awiti Bafo was put before court on their charge of abetment of crime to wit publication of false news. She was then remanded to police custody to assist investigations and reappear on 30th September 2026. Investigations are continuing to identify and locate other persons who participated in the redistribution of these videos, as well as the secret financial sponsors to be brought to book. Before I conclude, please let us all be reminded that any acts, conduct, and publications that are contrary to provisions of the Electronic Transaction Act 2008 at 772 and the Criminal and Other Offences Act 1960 at 29 become criminal offences and will be treated as such. I therefore wish to entreat all of us to be guided in our public discourse, especially in our online engagements, to ensure safe online spaces for all.
10: All right, so you heard the CID boss leading that presser yesterday, and many, many questions are being asked. COP Lydia Yako Donko, the Director General of CID. The questions that have appeared to cloud, or is it crowd? This particular subject matter has been whether or not law enforcement has become selective and at the same time creating a chilling effect on political criticism and free speech. Now, I believe that the arrest of Salome Awiti Bafo may not have attracted the attention it got until and unless one man went on social media and decried it. Oliver.
9: I think that the question of how the state uses its power vis-a-vis comments that people make on social media, or more generally, the speech and the balance between where law enforcement should be interested in what people say, and also the dividing line between what is criminal and also what is unpleasant or displeasing, this is something that we have struggled with as a republic for quite some time. It's not new. These same conversations were prominent during the former administration and they continue today. The fact that the Ghana Bar Association has come out and also talked about the arrest of persons for communications, meaning that this is not a frivolous issue that people are raising, that people are thinking about the state's use of the power in the manner in which they find a bit suspect. Now, in the conversation around this person, Salome, which we all came to find out when she was arrested. First of all, we can only take the state at what it says is the problem. The state, on one hand, is suggesting that she has aided and abetted somebody for making false publication. That's what the charge sheet discloses. That information, we are told, is based on the fact that the person, one, their friends, has received money from the persons to aid in the distribution of the false material when produced. Now, based on those facts, as the state has put out, it is clear to me that, one, we haven't yet identified, because this person is a serial commentator online, what are the offending materials that the state finds has crossed the line from just being displeasing speech into criminal speech. To date, I don't know what particular material we're dealing with.
10: The police played a portion of what they found to be, is it treasonable or treasonous?
9: Yeah.
10: That she was shouting fire.
9: Yeah.
10: That there was a coup, attempted coup at the Jubilee House, and that there are CCTV footages of it, and that the state must bring it out.
9: So let's come to that. In the context of what the police have put in the description of the facts, there's no prominence given to specifically what video and what material has been alleged. But it seems from what they are saying that there's a consistency of conduct that goes beyond a particular video now, which was played to journalists, saying that she was alleging that a coup was happening at the Jubilee House. So there's a broader concern which seems to be on a general commentary and things that she's doing. Now, on the video regarding her claiming that a coup was afoot and was happening at the Jubilee House, listening to the video, I think that the elements of it which I think can violate the law on causing fear and panic. Okay? But alleging that something like that is happening is not itself participating in treasonous activity. And so we should not treat that matter, which easily disproved, as evidence that she herself is guilty of criminal or treasonous conduct.
10: Some people will say, for where you found yourself in the NPP regime, it is difficult for you not to defend her because you just made a post about, say, I'll do the coup myself or something like that. Yeah. And then they said, and that was enough for you to be arrested.
9: Yeah. And in fact, I've heard so many people, and I see this all the time on my social media, one, consistently people use my experiences under the NPP as justification for why this is okay. And I've consistently spoken against that use because I have continuously maintained. And in fact, so many of the people who have turned around and are using these examples maintained at that time that these were wrong. Now, if these were wrong then, they cannot be right now because government has changed. And there's so many people within the NDC and the leadership in government who constantly went online and talked about how these were not right. No less a person than the president himself had talked about my case being a frivolous case.
10: Mm.
9: Now, when these things are happening and we are being told, and I think that the vast majority of these things are based on speech which I found displeasing.
10: Mm-hmm.
9: When these things are happening and we want to speak up against the use and even abuse of police powers in this connection, people then confuse that it's support for the content of the speech. I do not like the content of the speech and the insults that we are seeing being traded. Some of the things, I'm not even consuming that content.
10: Mm-hmm.
9: So it doesn't even come to my register until law enforcement acts in this manner.
10: Okay.
9: So that's not content that anybody supports. The question is, in the terms of how we use law enforcement powers, whether or not we are striking the right balance.
10: Okay.
9: Now, when this communication was put out, particularly the one that I found even reasonable, was the publication by the wanted notice that the police put up.
10: Mm.
9: That your own investigations has established that the person is in the UK. It was not something that you are trying to figure out. And then you come and put up a police notice that claims that last in Ghana, Kotoka Airport.
10: Fought against,
9: wanted, suspected to be hiding. When did the person start hiding? The person is living in the UK. Suspected to be hiding in. Those kinds of content, when we do that, it doesn't show professional police work. It just feeds into the general sense that you are doing work at the service of a regime. These are things that I find hard to justify and agree with. I am not saying that there's not a justified police interest in looking into the conduct and work of persons. I have said, for instance, that I believe that the audio claiming that somebody, a coup was happening, meets all the criteria of why the law on publication of false news to cause fear and panic exists. Because that, I think, there's a justified cause there on that particular issue. But so many of the videos being branded about where a person is insulting of persons in power, it is horrible to listen to. But they do not meet the threshold. Now, that threshold that has been set now, even if Parliament goes and makes them part of it, ordinary and reasonable people will debate whether or not it meets the constitutional standard for what we should be criminalizing.
10: Mm-hmm.
9: Having that conversation in itself is not an invitation for reckless conduct in a society.
10: Okay.
9: And this is the line where it is so difficult to be able to establish and speak about competently. Now, the conversation on the press conference, let's address the press conference, which I've also talked about this morning, where the government is claiming, or the police is claiming, that certain prominent officials in society have been funding her. It is not sufficient to look at mobile money transactions on a person's phone and tie that to their online conduct. Unless you can establish more, that money was given for the person to come and make a conduct that the coup is happening, which I found to be criminal, you cannot go about and say things like that. And perhaps we'll find out more about what some of the people are.
10: Mm.
9: But I know on authority that there are certain commentators, government communicators, who the names of Hassan Kampuli, Maurice Ampah have been linked to, as persons who they're talking about. But let's be clear, if the police is saying that that is what their investigations have established, why haven't those people themselves been picked up and arrested if they believe that there's a genuine connection between their conduct and the criminal conduct they believe has happened in this particular case? This is what I want to see. Mm. If not, it becomes part of the propaganda and things that we decry in the country.
10: You just mentioned, is it Maurice Ampah? Is it?
9: Mm.
10: Is it possible to say that Ghana Jollof has said things worse than what Maurice Ampah has been saying in this country?
9: I don't think so. In the same way, I don't think that.
10: Why he is not a target, but Ghana Jollof and this woman will be a target?
9: On the question of what is criminal, that coup comment and the suggestion that was happening, I think, is criminal.
10: Mm.
9: But in terms of displeasing speech and things that have been said, in fact, I put Kevin Taylor in the same category. There are so many people who, when I mention Kevin Taylor's name, are displeased that why do you put him in the same category?
10: Yes,
9: well, people would view some of the comments made against Asante Hene as inviting people to violate the law. But all of those things are fine. There has not been a subject of criminal investigation. Why? Because it's generally perceived to speak for government.
10: Mm.
9: If one speech is viewed as unpleasant, then we must apply that stroke across board. My concern, and I've spoken consistently, is our inability to be consistent in application of false publication news and speech offending rules.
10: And I want to avoid the temptation to get us to become too technical about this. But she's arrested, and for so many days she's kept without access to counsel, and she's not even taken to court. Now, when you hear the CID boss speak as a lawyer, there are things that immediately, you know, trigger. And you begin to ask yourself, have they done things lawfully? I remember when Justice Strumside pursued this matter before the Human Rights Court. Justice Anthony Eboah, God bless his soul, where he was emphatic in confirming the law that if you seize me, you don't have access to my phone.
9: Absolutely.
10: Or my gadgets.
9: Yeah.
10: You need the permission of the court to do it. If you don't do that, you have breached it.
9: Yeah.
10: And that breach might lead to what we call the poison fruit.
9: Yeah.
10: The court will throw it, spit it out. Yeah. They will not accept it.
9: In fact, and as you have mentioned, Justice Strumside, when I was arrested, my devices were seized. In fact, the police applied for a warrant to search my device. And I was asked to provide my passcode. And I refused to. That we were challenging and we appealed it. That once I was in the custody of the police, they couldn't apply for the other ex parte. Mm-hmm. And we were arguing that it has to be made joint, there has to be on notice, so we could argue against it. And we're appealing that matter all the way. I never provided that passcode. But it's become so routine that we don't even become interested in the question about how we are assessing evidentiary material, because, again, let's face it, the courts have not been vigilant enough in protecting our rights in connection with privacy rights. Also problematic is the claim that the person, while the person was arrested on the 13th, there was being claimed that she was arrested on the 17th. When we know that the person has been arrested and kept in custody beyond what is constitutionally allowable. And let me say this clearly, and perhaps this is the reason why I will never be appointed a judge. If I am a judge and you bring a suspect who has been kept in custody for more than 48 hours, not only would I discharge the person, I will arrest you for contempt as well. So I think that we have to be vigilant in the way in which we protect rights. So that if the person is presented before a court, we don't treat violation of constitutional rights as unnecessary and continue to engage. And even more in a case like this, again, the question of bail is a discretionary matter.
10: Right.
9: But application of discretion can also be criticized. And I think that in this case, the discretion was applied wrongly. Now, to say this is not to agree with those. Not necessarily that because discretion has been, in my view, applied wrongly, that the person is being partisan, the judge is being partisan in the work that they are doing. Mm. But I do think that particularly in matters like this, our courts ought to be better vigilant in the protection of rights, which I don't believe that they do.
10: Bernard.
11: Yeah, so Sam, good morning to you, my seniors on the panel, and our viewers and listeners. Then let me say, good morning to the people of Akwetia, particularly one of my staunch branch chairman, Tiflo Sampong, people call him Askuna, whose dad is being laid to rest today.
10: That's why you're in black. Okay.
11: So from here, I'm going to the Mission Social Center.
10: Okay.
11: For the final funeral, right?
10: We appreciate the time that you came.
11: Yes.
10: Even in that circumstance.
11: For God and country. Sam. The matters with regards Ghana Jollof and then the said Salome must be put in the proper perspective. I do not think that anybody questions the authority of the Ghana police to arrest anybody who is suspected to breach our laws.
10: People are questioning it. They're talking about selectivity.
11: No, we will come to selectivity.
10: Okay.
11: So if a thief steals in Boga and is not arrested, another thief who steals in Accra should not. So we'll come to that. So the fact of the matter is that there are laws of this republic, particularly in this context, the section 207, 208 of our criminal code. And look, we would have this debate and it would never end. But so far as it still sits in our statute, it is law. If we think that it is not good law, we know what to do. Because Nana Addo Dankwa Akufo-Addo as Attorney General in President Kufuor's era sponsored, or the government sponsored, the repeal of sections related to criminal libel. It was repealed. The 207-208 were seen. They saw them, but left them to be there. And they remained there. All governments, successive governments, have used them. That's not in doubt. We shouldn't belabor it. Except you want to be disingenuous.
10: President Mahama said against Akufo-Addo that it should not be used.
11: Somebody is saying it today. This is happening. Pure law. As against the fact. Dr. Baumia is saying it won't happen. But when he was the second gentleman of the state, it was being used. So
10: same
11: as for the policy,
10: like,
11: yes.
10: Like same thing. When President Mahama was in office.
11: Thank you.
10: So it was cool.
11: Thank
10: when
11: you.
10: When he left office, it was
11: so
10: cool.
11: For both, it's same. So let's do our thing here.
10: It's cool.
11: Thank you. So let's do our thing here. That is why I believe that if we find the law to be problematic, we know what to do. That is what we should do. Otherwise, even the Electronic Communication Act was promulgated under President Kufuor. It has been used. And this act we are talking about comes under the same, is it Section 76? Yes. So that is the first thing we need to establish. Let me say that these ladies, or the lady is not and has not been arrested and being investigated on a charge of treason. No. And that is the challenge I think people had with Mr. Bakamo Oliver's arrest. Because you see, we all heard, I'm not too sure whether there was a charge in respect of treason. That is where we have a problem, because there is a threshold to meet if you really want to, prosecute someone on that charge. But with the 207 and 208, even though you may be saying things that may also be caught under the treason, whatever, but if you are charged under 207 and 208, you don't need to establish the same, threshold as against the treason. And that is why it's a misdemeanor. Even where there is the likelihood, a reasonable man is able to determine that there is a likelihood to prejudice the peace or to affect the peace of the public, you come under 207. And I am aware that is exactly, or that is the charge that has been put on the lady. So it is not treason. It is offensive conduct of a false publication. That is what we are talking about. And for me, whether she actually did it or not is not what I'm determining. But if she did, if what we are hearing is the case, then for me, she comes under 207 and 208. Because, you see, so in truth, if you say that there is a coup, and you heard the video, I don't know why she did that. But what was the intent? To create fear and panic. And so 207 captures this. And if, for me, so there is nothing wrong with if you are arrested or called or invited to assist with police, investigate such an offense, if any. Again, you see,
10: ordinarily,
11: yeah,
10: if you heard that video that the police played at the press conference yesterday, you, Bernard, will you panic? She was saying, AJ, coup, attempted coup at the Jubilee House. So you, if you hear that, will you panic?
11: If I won't panic. My mother in the village.
10: She'll panic. Oh, okay.
11: Do you understand?
10: All right.
11: You see, I won't panic. But my mother, you see, let's also, Sam, you see, these things we are doing, and that's why you talk about selective, we'll come there. But let's not encourage certain things in this country. Let's not, all in the name of free speech. Free speech is never absolute anywhere in the world. It's never. No civilized country has absolute free speech. You can say anything and get away with it.
10: That's true.
11: So there are things we shouldn't also encourage, all because perhaps for one reason or the other, if it is insult, they insult you and I. Look, when we finish the show, that I'm sure you went on social media. Some gave it to me, they gave it to you too.
10: That's right.
11: What will you do?
10: No, but some of them are mere insults. And
11: that's the point. You know the challenge I have. This discussion has been reduced to insult. That, why? Kelvin Taylor also insults. That is not what they've been arrested for. It is no insult. If it is insult, President Mahama will take it. President Akufo-Addo will take it. You and I will take it.
10: Kelvin Taylor, that's more than insult. You see, you people, let's call a spade a spade. When he calls the IGP and the CID boss, when he calls them criminals and calls them people who are corrupt. Is that an insult?
11: Have they arrested him? Don't they have a society? So I asked you a simple
10: When he came
11: question.
10: Into this country, no, did they not know where to find him?
11: Sam, did they arrest him?
10: That's what the people are asking you.
11: Please. You see,
10: did they arrest him?
11: Can I answer?
10: He was policed, walked into the Supreme Court, and walked out free. And he's jubilating around the place.
11: You see,
10: people are not daft, though.
11: Hmm.
10: People are telling how that was so arranged. Otherwise, he would not even be in the country. All right? People are making connections and they say, oh, but why not? The Justice Eric Chebafo, that he said those contemptuous comments against, who issued the warrants again for his arrest. What was the case about? It was the NCA cyber security something matter. In that case, who are the people who went to jail? The people who went to jail included Eugene Bafubony. Eugene Bafubony. Do you know how people are reading into that? That man, Eugene Bafubony, went to jail. Eventually, he died. Okay? And then they'll say his brother is the chief justice. So you think he will insult such a person, the judge, he will come, and then the Supreme Court will do what? Forget it.
11: Can I?
10: Yes, please go.
11: Yes, thank you. You see, the point I made had nothing to do with Kelvin. And I asked a simple question that if a criminal or a thief steals in Boga and is left off the hook for whatever reason, assuming that is even the case, does it mean we shouldn't arrest any thief who steals in Accra?
10: If a thief steals and the police sees him...
11: For whatever reason.
10: No, wait. You asked me a question.
11: Yeah.
10: And the police sees that thief.
11: You are bringing in things I haven't
10: seen. They know the police, the person is a thief.
11: You are bringing
10: in
11: things
10: I haven't
11: seen.
10: They don't arrest that person. The police give that person VIP treatment.
11: No, hold on. You are saying
10: the police will lose the moral right to arrest the next thief.
11: No, you see, Sam, allow me.
10: Okay, then don't ask me a question.
11: All right, so let me be. I contend that if a crime happens somewhere and the culprit is not arrested for whatever reason, it doesn't mean another crime that happens somewhere cannot be taken care of. But you see, a little into this Kelvin's case, I am not in any way in support of whatever he may have said and may not have said. Please, that is the key.
10: Have you ever declared what he says?
11: You say decry what? Are we discussing Kelvin?
10: Because he doesn't
11: say that against the NDC,
10: so if 1,000
11: people are arrested in connection with 20720, you keep mentioning Kelvin. Let me deal with it too.
10: He's doing worse.
11: No,
10: people are watching.
11: You see,
10: people know that you sponsor.
11: Thousand?
10: Him.
11: No, me. I don't know what you are
10: now
11: talking about.
10: Now the police
11: about.
10: Have found sponsors of Ghana Jollof. When
11: let
10: the
11: me
10: person is sponsored
11: the
10: from the
11: if
10: GD
11: you want
10: house,
11: me to speak about
10: there,
11: Kelvin,
10: nobody
11: let
10: cares.
11: Me do. You said things. Let me do because you see some. We shouldn't also look, Kelvin. It's not as if nothing was done. You've rightly said that. The gentleman, there was an issuance of a bench warrant by Justice Chebafo for his arrest. President Mahama was sitting there somewhere. Myself, I was also sitting myself. I think it was in January 2020. What happened? Why didn't the government of the day, if they so wanted to, what did I have to do? For 4 years after they left for 5 years, or four, yes, four. January 2020, what did they do?
10: What did you say about that?
11: No, it didn't have to be what I say. Look, you are saying something now, but the police continues to do its work. At the time, the government of the day had all the powers. Why didn't they arrest him? Why is that my problem?
10: You know that at the time,
11: yes,
10: he was attacking that judge, putting up ladies and claiming they are his girlfriends and so on, and then claimed that Justice Chebafo was rushing that case. That case started in 2017. You know when that case ended? Have you heard that same person? Give me a second. Have you heard that same person condemn the same kind of case happening with Edubuahi? That one there is not being rushed. Have you heard the things he says about that?
11: Can I? Please. You see, you may
10: he
11: have your,
10: that speed. And you guys
11: I don't
10: are happy
11: have a problem,
10: about it.
11: But you see, you may have your opinion. Let me have mine. Respectfully. These things, and please allow me to develop my point. These things you are talking about, we also have people today, who are saying worse things about judges, but have not even been arrested.
13: Like who?
11: Oh, come on. Look, see, even some, including lawyers,
13: like who?
11: About what they perceive about certain judges who are now adjudicating on cases. You know this. Who are saying worse things than in terms of rushing a case? What didn't we hear about Wintubi's case? Judge lawyers were castigating judges. They were saying all kinds of things about judges. Kelvin said, say that the case was being rushed, as you are saying, and that is so much of an issue. Fine. But what are people also saying about judges who are handling the cases now? Look, the Adenta Circuit Court judge, what haven't the MPP and people, some of whom are lawyers, said about him, including a minority leader in this country? Please, a minority leader, Honorable Afenyo Market. What did he, how did he refer to? How did he refer to some judges in this country?
10: They ask you the same question.
11: Thank you. So you see,
10: they ask you the same question. You,
11: me.
10: What did you say about the judges?
11: Who, me?
10: You guys. What did you say about judges and the courts?
11: Sam, you see, the point I'm making, and with Kelvin's case, that we keep, and this is how I see it, that even if 1,000 people are arrested in this country in connection with offensive conduct, they will still mention one person's name, Kelvin. But in Kelvin's case, something was done. There was an issuance of a bench warrant. There was a government in place. The people who are complaining about Kelvin today, they were in power for 4 years. How did they execute the warrant? Or it was President Mahama who tied their hands not to? Do you blame me for that?
10: He never came into the country, got VIP treatment.
11: I am asking
10: got
11: you a
10: state
11: question.
10: Security
11: I
10: paid by my
11: you.
10: Taxes.
11: You see,
10: protect him.
11: That I don't know.
10: And
11: you
10: go
11: see,
10: back.
11: Look, a case
10: you don't
11: I
10: know.
11: Did in the Supreme Court.
10: You don't live in this country. Hold,
11: please, allow me. A case I did in the Supreme Court, that is not to justify it. That's why I don't want to go into it. This Enesumi case. When there was, I led, when there was the contempt case was determined and he was up for, may his soul rest in peace. Gary filed processes in the Supreme Court to quash what the Kufuria High Court had done. In the interim, nobody could arrest Enesumi until the determination by the Supreme Court. Nobody, you can't. And it was, in fact, I remember Gary even asked for some orders to be made by the Supreme Court. They were in the fear that he may be in the interim. The Supreme Court said, nobody can, we don't need to, because we are seized with the matter. How is that different from that of Kelvin? Whenever he came, it's not my problem. You, even you, with your take, you are saying we should respect the courts. Samson's take, you just said it. Respect the court. The gentleman also has rights, regardless. You may have your prejudice. He has rights. There was an issuance of a bench warrant. Which bench warrant has now been determined by the Supreme Court of the Republic not to be proper? We filed the processes in the Supreme Court on the second day of, I think, July 2025. He got into this country around 24th, 25th of July 2025. At the time, the matter was seized with the Supreme Court to determine whether the bench warrant was proper or not. I didn't want to go into Kelvin's matter. But you see, were you expecting that in the interim, between the time he filed processes in the Supreme Court and when he arrived in the country, he should have been arrested?
10: Between
11: when
10: the Supreme time, Court... Between the time you yeah. came into office...
11: When 4 years,
10: between
11: the people
10: time,
11: who are complaining couldn't...
10: Between the time you
11: we
10: came
11: should
10: into
11: have
10: office.
11: Used 4 months to arrest him.
10: Between the time you came into office...
11: Sam.
10: Bernard.
11: Yes, sir.
10: Between the time you came into office and today...
11: Yes.
10: That you have identified every commentator, their IP address, and gone to arrest them. You don't know Kevin's IP address.
11: What did the MPP do to him? They didn't know him.
10: Listen,
11: no, because you see,
10: listen,
11: the point I'm making is
10: until
11: that
10: you accept
11: if they couldn't do it,
10: until
11: you
10: accept
11: that,
10: the facts, it will be difficult for you to defend
11: no,
10: the other
11: see,
10: way and condemn the other
11: defending
10: way. Because, listen, just a second. Mm. Just a second. Mm. Me sitting here, if I said a quarter of the thing that guy says, false claims against people, if I said a quarter of it, I'll be in jail by now.
11: I don't have a problem with that. All of us. I'm all of us. I agree with you. I'm not defending anything you may have
10: so
11: said.
10: So they're asking you,
11: yes,
10: since you came into office,
11: yes,
10: you have arrested more than double Akufo-Addo's 8 years in power.
11: No, but Sam,
10: because
11: you
10: can
11: you
10: identify people
11: lawyer.
10: In their IT,
11: I've
10: their
11: heard
10: IT
11: you
10: addresses.
11: Say this, but you know, it is not about how many has been arrested. How many have committed offense? Is it an offense or not? That is how we measure it. So
10: it's not an offense to call the CID boss
11: nobody is
10: a
11: saying
10: criminal
11: that.
10: And
11: I
10: call
11: am
10: the IGP a
11: look,
10: criminal.
11: We've heard worse today. We've heard worse, but I'm not justifying it.
10: Okay.
11: But they should all be rounded up. Maybe, yes. But I'm saying that...
10: They should all accept that guy, correct?
11: Except you.
10: Except
11: all,
10: Kevin.
11: No, nobody has said that. Sam, are you getting the point I'm making?
13: Sam, let me say something.
11: I am making a point. Please.
13: My position has always been that consistency is what should be your compass. My view has consistently been, and I said here, that I'm a speech absolutist, that I believe that the limits on speech should be defined to situations where violence and situations which clearly are constitutionally sustainable. Outside of those parameters, I will not be in support of the police exercising those powers.
14: I concur.
13: I've maintained that position when the MPP was in government, and I'm continuing to maintain it while it is in his government. What I cannot do and support is that we find it convenient where persons who speak for our political party say things that ordinarily for others they will find objectionable. I think that this is why it is difficult for Ghanaians to accept that this is being treated fairly. This is why these examples of persons who continue to say these things come up and are used as examples of why the government is being selective in its approach. But if a consistent standard is defined and maintained, you won't have these problems.
11: Mm-hmm. You see, Sam, so the point I'm making is this. I am not here to justify whatever anybody may have said, that in the opinion of the law.
10: You started it. That is what prompted my question.
11: What did I do?
10: You started those things.

0: Ivy, you gave us a topic. We are here to discuss the arrest and subsequent whatever of a particular person. And like I said, except you tell me that even if we arrest 1 million people for that offense, it is Kelvin's name that will pop up as a defense to whatever they
1: And you think done. People are not justified for doing that. That's why I'm telling you that from all the
0: And
1: facts,
0: I'm telling you that
1: people
0: the people
1: are more
0: who
1: than justified.
0: Are, no, so, and no, Sam, it cannot be justified because you see, I'm saying that whatever he may have done happened under the tenure.
1: It cannot be justified that please, today, as Sam, we are speaking, he will open his.
0: Which
1: his,
0: he did
1: his
0: whatever, during their era.
1: Insult and everybody they couldn't, and
0: you see,
1: speak
0: the point I'm making.
1: You won't pick him up. You won't send
0: who,
1: a wanted.
0: But there are people complaining
1: put
0: pick
1: a wanted
0: up.
1: Notice for
0: did
1: him to be arrested.
0: There are people complaining today. Could they pick him up?
2: They didn't protect him.
1: But you
0: no,
1: the
0: no,
1: one
0: no, no.
1: Arresting
0: when did
1: everybody.
0: To power? No, when did
1: the
0: we?
1: Question is
0: 4 years. Sam, you see, address this matter.
1: It is your government that is arresting everybody.
0: Oh, they didn't arrest. Your colleague journalists were arrested in this country. Some were prosecuted and even convicted. Sam, this is not the first time.
1: Not in this widespread fashion.
0: Oh, please. It's about how many people
1: Do you hear President Mahama at the
0: Give
1: beginning?
0: Give me 5 days
1: Do you hear
0: of people who...
1: President Mahama said, we know everybody's IP address. We know how to catch you, correct?
0: Mm-hmm.
1: And after that, people are picked up. Now, do you know how they got this
0: yes,
1: woman to pick up?
0: Picked up from Kumasi. So this Techima issue, don't bring it up. Pierre Stadium was arrested.
1: Those isolated incidents.
0: It's not isolated.
1: They don't help your defense.
0: No. Maybe that's your opinion.
1: So my question is, Bernard.
0: What? Yes.
1: When you refer to the past, the question people are asking you today.
0: Which past? I never referred
1: to
0: the past.
1: No, you have referred to the past.
0: You brought in
1: You just did. Hold on a second.
0: When I started, I never mentioned Kelvin O.
1: Hold on. We spoke about people having issues of selectivity in the approach. That's how come that criminal's name came up. Okay? Now, when
0: don't also say he's a criminal.
1: Please. That's when I make no qualms about
0: please.
1: It.
0: You
1: I make
0: may
1: no
0: have your
1: about
0: issues
1: it.
0: With him. But
1: No. I make no qualms.
0: Please.
1: I reserve the right to say that. Now, that person who calls everybody a criminal and insults everybody in this town doesn't get arrested even in your regime. Every day he does it. So how come you are now saying that, it is in the past?
0: When
1: they didn't arrest him.
0: So allow me answer. When others were doing it during President Akufo-Addo's time, this gentleman was, the things he's saying today, he said it during Akufo-Addo's time.
1: Mm-hmm.
0: So they are complaining today, after 1.5 years of President Mahama in office. 4 years, they couldn't do anything to him. 4 years. After the bench warrant was issued, they couldn't do anything to him. Yet they were arresting Appiah Stadium, Bobby Ansa, Captain Smart, and other people.
1: So my question is,
0: yes,
1: they didn't arrest dozens of people.
0: No.
1: You, your time,
0: this issue
1: you're arresting
0: dozens
1: of people,
0: Some.
1: Over commentary.
0: What if they
1: so
0: arrested
1: how come you can't arrest that guy? Well, how can
0: they didn't arrest just one, but if it was one, it was under the same law. Is it about how many were arrested? The principle. Why are you arresting people for saying something? And the principle is that if you don't want to arrest somebody
1: who is saying worse,
0: who determines what is worse?
3: Crime does not expire.
1: So if you believe that
3: this is a criminal, then there's nothing about it happening dead.
0: If you heard me, I never defended
1: the reason. The reason some discerning Ghanaians don't take you politicians serious.
0: They couldn't
1: arrest. The reason some discerning Ghanaians don't take you politicians serious is because of this, your double standards. It doesn't wash.
0: Sam, you are no, please.
1: Sorry,
0: am I done?
1: I have engaged you for 20 minutes. Hold on. Unfortunately, you have to stop. Reverend Tim Forger, you are on. Let's hear you too briefly. And then we'll hear Bernard and come back to Bernard so that he will gather his thoughts and just proceed rather than this equalization thing that has
0: This is not fair.
1: Yes.
0: This is just not fair.
1: Yes, Rev.
0: You bring me here.
4: Thank you very much. Good morning, Samson. And a good morning to my very respected colleagues and friends in the studio and those listening.
1: Reverend is speaking. Yeah.
4: Samson, sadly and shamefully, how did we get here as a country? How did we finally introduce these concepts and accept these concepts of culture of insults, attack, vilifying, passing slanderous and very, very, very derogatory comment, attacking persons of notable repute in society just to weaken one political party for an advantage over the other? In the grand strategy of the NDC in the run-up to 2024 election, they recruited one of their weapons to make sure they get power is to recruit people that had very poisonous, words, incentivized them, paid them, protected them,

0: and granted them information false, real, just to be able to go after the president, the vice president, notable persons, chiefs, clergy, journalists, including you yourself, Samson. Kevin Taylor has insulted you many times, past slanderous and false comments about you and other notable journalists in this country. And after NDC had benefited from that grand scheme, they forgot the damage that very alien culture, very un-Ghanaian, would do to our governance system and our society. Now, it has become so attractive among the youth that if the more you insult people, the more you attack, the more poisonous your podcast and TikTok live is, the more recognized political parties will recognize you and the better reward you would receive. In the past, when I was growing up, if you wanted to aspire to do political commentary, you would want to listen to the likes of Kwaku Bakun, Kwesi Pratt, President Jomama at the time. He was in opposition, but he had a very fine way of criticizing the government. You had the likes of J.H. Mensah, you had the likes of President Akufo-Addo, you had the likes of Bagbin. They would criticize. They were very critical of government when they were in opposition, and yet, decorous. That was what was part of society. But NDC planted this very dangerous seed. They are in power, and when we even thought that they have the opportunity to root it out, they are protecting Kevin Taylor. Kevin, we are all actors of the security architecture. We are not mean actors. We know what goes on. We know that how Kevin Taylor got into this country, the state security that afforded him VIP treatment, where they took him, state property, where they took him to give him VIP hospitable reception, how they choreographed for him to be freed. And just after he was freed, he was boldly on his podcast saying to the whole world that he has the sole monopoly or permit and license to insult, to attack, to publish false news, and no one can touch him. And if anybody dares to copy him, they will see what the state security will do to them. Now, the question I'm asking is, it is so shameful for the CID director, very absurd and hypocritical of her, to play the video of Ghana Jollof and fail to play the video of Kevin Taylor and the others, and to organize a whole press conference just to be able to showcase how Salome, a mother of four young kids, abducted and extracted from her home 400 kilometers away from the capital to be kept, denied access to her lawyers, and the offenses, circulating false information. Circulating. How many people in this country have circulated and keep circulating offensive false publication and contents that are offensive conduct of hate speech and false publication, affronting Section 208 of the Criminal and Other Offenses Act, and have not been arrested and have not been questioned? How many people today keep circulating, keep producing contents that are vilifying, but because they are favorable of this government, they have not been arrested? It is most hypocritical. The question is, does Section 208 of our criminal code apply to only MPP people or people who deem to be critical of this government? Are we saying that Kevin Taylor and his likes should still continue to enjoy immunity of our laws, and yet other people should be attacked and targeted? IP address. Does President Mahama and the security architecture only know the IP address of MPP people? What about the NDC people who are still perpetrating such offenses under the Section 208? It is appalling. And I'm appealing to the clergy, the communical bodies. Let us rise up. This is the time. This is not the kind of society we preach messages for, to shape. Whether you are NDC or MPP, this is the time, if you're a chief, if you're a respected a journalist, clergy, let us rise up and condemn these acts and ensure that the law is applied fairly.
1: You,
0: Samson,
1: remind me if I am wrong. Have you, Reverend Intim Fodjo, ever once decried Abronye and his ilk, who have been insulting clergy like Bishop Duncan Williams and the rest of them, and the kind of unprintable insults they hurl at them, and they use criminally minded language against them? Have you ever once decried it?
0: Whether you're NDC or MPP, this country goes far beyond NDC and MPP. And regardless the background, the political background of whoever indulges in acts that we deem are dangerous for our society, we need to be able to be bold to call the spade a spade.
1: It's a direct question to you, sir.
0: Yes.
1: Have you ever once, deprecated Abronye and his ilk the same way you are doing for Kevin Taylor, which is, we shouldn't talk about at all?
0: What is wrong is wrong. And what needs to be corrected needs to be corrected. And for me, anyone that attempts to politicize this,
1: you can't answer me. You can't give me a definitive answer. You've never condemned Abronye, have you?
0: On your show?
1: Not my show. Anywhere. Have you ever condemned him anywhere?
0: No. Have you followed
1: what you have done? What you have done rather is to marshal support when he's arrested for, you know, those comments, right?
0: Samson, I have answered you, and I said that my sword cuts double-edged. And it's all about politics. If you are MPP and you are perpetrating acts that are offensive of our law, Section 208 applies to you. And if you are NDC, it applies to you. But my problem is, if you are arresting Abronye, then you must arrest everybody else, whether they are CPP, NDC, or whatsoever. But when the law only seems to be targeting persons of a certain political party, I have a problem. If it is bad when it is done by NDC, it is equally bad when it is done
1: Therein is my point, Rev. If the Economical Council, the your colleague, Reverend Ministers, will come together to heed your call, to come together and to try and stop this kind of ugly subculture, criminal conduct, outright criminal conduct, being perpetrated by these people, including some who are in your fold, we should hear you once condemn such, you know, things. But you don't. When they get arrested, you rather do things that suggest that, you know, they are being targeted.
0: No, even on your show, I repeated about 4 times that my sword cuts double-edged. All the ecumenical bodies, all the clergy know my interactions, orientation with them, how when certain persons who were deemed to be affiliated with our party had said things that were offended, personal initiatives and actions I took, they are aware and they are watching. And that is the back of the confidence I have to appeal to them again, that let us together root this canker out and not politicize it. Because that is not the kind of society we want to build.
1: The things that Ghana Jollof has been saying, well, some of us, because of this show and because I have to moderate it, I have to go and listen to some of them. Even though my spirit can never allow me to listen to such stuff. Do you endorse them?
0: How can I endorse what I disagree with? How? And in all my submissions, I have told you my orientation, that growing up, the people I looked up to, and the people many young people looked up to. These were fearless persons in the 80s and 90s, in very turbulent times, and still were bold and courageous to call out whenever, and they spoke truth to power. They were very critical of government. And I've mentioned persons of both sides. That is my orientation.
1: Okay.
0: And if you and I'm saying that gradually we have shifted away from there. And I'll give you the antecedents. How did we shift? You see, and for us as a political actors, if we think that we are going to be benefiting from certain architecture and raising certain baby lions, those baby lions will grow and they will come to
1: thank
0: to
1: you. Thank you, Rev. Kofi, hold on. Abla, welcome. I'm abusing that.
0: Before I shift,
1: okay,
0: I would like to indicate that as the ranking member on Defense and Interior Committee, We've taken interest in the press conference that was recently done by the Director General of Ghana CID. And so we're going to invite her, we're going to hold her and her minister before our committee at the earliest opportunity to apprise us of all such similar, you know, incidents, which didn't find expression in her press conference, and actions being taken across the board. We are very interested.
1: Okay, so what exactly do you mean? That they should point out other people and who are sponsoring those other people, is that it?
0: Yes, we would want to point out to her across the board of various offensive videos, comments, and certain incidents and intels that have come to our attention and also publicly known, which have, you know, so conspicuously been glossed over, which have bigger weights and bigger magnitude and implications, security implications, than what she singled out.
1: Okay.
0: And so we are going to hold her before Parliament.
1: Thank you. Kofi Bento says that is a good call. And I suppose the people on my table here will agree that that's a good call, because to stop that ugly subculture and the criminal conduct, I call it, we must make sure we are consistent. The police cannot just wake up yesterday and come and do a press conference and tell us, we know you here, and put a wanted notice. A wanted notice for people, somebody they can't find. When there are people they know who do worse, and they never put up any wanted notice about them, they never touch them anywhere, they never hold any press conference about them. But this one, you go and pick the nurse, and you say you know who she's sending Momo to, and the rest of them, who is sending Momo to them. You see, you guys, if you take Ghanaians for granted, they will show you that you are not to be believed and you are not to be trusted. Because you can't do the job this way. When it's nice for you, then you come and say we are. But when it's you are supposed to be doing something, you don't do anything. So, Abner, I'll tell you, on this subject, I don't come to it as a neutral, moderator. Because as an advocate of free speech and the freedom of the press, these people make it difficult for us to continue to advocate, because we have, over years, been advocating for the repeal of these repressive legislations. And if we will be listened to, we need these things to sort of calm down. Otherwise, people will continue to ask us, how do you want us to curtail what is going on if we take away all of these stuff? And you see how the politicians are conducting themselves. Right here on this table, it must be, you know, what suits them. They see all these guys. They are out there. They are criminals. They are doing criminal conduct, and we allow them.
2: I am one of the people who doesn't know or have listened to Ghana Jollof. Unfortunately, okay. I was tempted to search, but I resisted.
1: Because of this discussion?
2: Yes, I felt that my algorithm doesn't give, it doesn't appear on my feed. Mm. And I felt that maybe if I do search, then I'm changing my algorithm.
1: Right.
2: I didn't want to, and I was hoping to watch or listen on different device and
1: I
2: not
1: get
2: mine.
1: You now, yeah.
2: So, because this is how the algorithm works. The more you listen, it doesn't appear. So until this situation, I haven't heard anything. I didn't even know the Ghana Jollof existed. Mm. I don't know. Maybe it's, so I don't know about it. And I think that the state has a legitimate responsibility to investigate if they have any reasonable doubt about anything, violence or whatever it is. But I think the theme coming around is consistency about how we do this. And if Salome was a politician or a big woman, I am sure she wouldn't spend a night in cells.
1: You're right.
2: She wouldn't have.
1: And let me give you one evidence.
2: Yeah.
1: A journalist recently was convicted of contempt of court.
2: Mm.
1: And he was supposed to spend about 6 days in prison.
2: Yeah.
1: He didn't spend one of it. The next day, he got bail.
2: Yeah. Yeah.
1: You know why he got bail? You know why he didn't get to prison?
2: Mm-hmm.
1: And because of the party he belongs to.
2: Yes.
1: And that's what we are doing to this country.
2: Yes. Yes. And so this is a mother, an essential worker as such as well. And if you look at how many days she had been there and also being reminded, and we continue to use remind as a punishment in our judicial or our criminal system. And so for me, I think that our, especially our criminal system, our judicial system must be very much careful, especially when political speech is involved, because we keep doing this every now and then, you know, and then we set precedent. And instead of us to look at all the issues happening now, what is the real situation? You see the nuances around all the things, and we have to keep going back and forth. And how some, if it is now, then it means that the NPP have to find a way to say that it is the government. And then we also have to refer them what they've done over the years. And I agree with you, Samson. I like how you have moderated this particular session as well, that we can't be neutral in this conversation.
1: Because I'm fed up with it.
2: We are
1: I'm
2: fed up
1: with the politicians.
2: We are fed up with them. Because we have to build our institution. We have to build our democracy. And this is essential, freedom of speech. It could be happening to anybody. So if anyone went into, had an issue, then you have to be reminded, how are your rights protected? And the way and manner, if the police had a real case, I'm sure Ghanaians would indeed even support them to do the right thing. But the way they do it, it makes everyone frustrated, and we are not sure what is happening. As it stands, there are a lot of accounts, and so you don't even know what to trust. You don't even know how to do this, because the institutions that we expect them to do the right thing, give us the right information, also sometimes curtail. So the reverend says they want to invite the police CID for further conversation and all of that. It's interesting how they're going to do that, but I'm not sure. It's worrying, you see. It's worrying. We need to trust our institutions. And if you look at, especially the courts, the police, consistently, the trust level is low, but they also are the people that continue to interact with the everyday Ghanaian. And so if we don't trust that, we'll get justice in court. If the police can even do this, when they take the person, or when you are taken to the another layer of our governance structure, then you expect that at least for the courts, you have the court to listen to you. But 2 weeks remand of a mother, even when you are pleading, also an essential worker, it doesn't really sit well. And what is the crime? And we know we have other politicians, politically exposed persons, that are equally going about their own activities, but they have to report themselves here and there because they sit in a very comfortable position, because they have access to power, or they align as a one.
1: The ordinary person, the ordinary person is watching, and too many people talk to us. Too many people talk to me. People very up high there talk to me. And there are people who are so disappointed in how we are managing our country, that they say they don't have an incentive to want to have their children in this kind of environment. You know, that there's no enough protection to protect them from all the vitriol and a system that is not meritorious. And
2: I don't even know why the politicians even have to step in to take a side. You know, anytime issues like this happen, and when we have to be serious about it and speak about it, then you see alignment. Why must the NDC find a way to speak about this issue? Like, what is, why? You know, like, what is it? Why can't we even allow the process to go on? If we have to condemn, then we'll condemn and so, but we have to condemn and say, but I condemn it, but, you know, they have to. I'm like, why do we have to always have two sides to the issue? Maybe going forward, when issues like this come, we probably will not have to talk to them, but we can also leave them out of it.
1: Everything they criticized about this kind of thing, now they seem to support it. Everything they criticized. And I'm not kidding you, because I have followed this, you know, area sufficient enough.
2: Right. Everything
1: they criticize, they are okay with it now.
2: Right.
1: The NPP, the things they were so unhappy about, so aggrieved about. When they were in power.
2: Right.
1: Now see their conduct in some way.
2: I am. Sometimes when I see some of the comments,
1: it's lack of principle.
2: No principle among them. But
1: lack of principle.
2: We can't continue to build on this.
1: Kofi?
3: Right. So
1: a senior person spoke to me and said, people are talking about these things, and they are talking about, you know, allowing Kevin Taylor, and that is bringing a lot of it. And they say, but you people forget people at the top of the politics in this country have made criminal comments and have been allowed to go scot-free.
2: Yeah.
1: People have sat in their own studios and bring the whole court system down, and they were set free. But if they were an ordinary Ghanaian, they would have been put in jail.
2: Oh, yes.
1: Those people could actually have become party leaders to become presidents of this country.
3: Yeah.
1: And we sit here and say, these are the people responsible for it. We should look again at the politicians. Kofi?
4: Yeah, the politicians, unfortunately, are enablers of this bad conduct, which we find distasteful. And there is no doubt about it. It's a bipartisan disease. They all sponsor people to do things that they can't do, and which, if they did, would denigrate them terribly.
1: They won't let their children do it.
4: They won't let their children do it, but they sponsor people to do it and support people to do it and turn a blind eye for people to do it. Look, Ghanaians are not fooled. We see through it. We know who is sponsoring Kevin Taylor. We know who is defending Abronye and Co. And it will ultimately come back to bite you. So, see, if we don't like it, let's not support it. And I think the issue of principle here is important, and then consistency, which is where I depart from my brother Bernard. Look, let's agree that there is a line that if anybody crosses, wherever you are, okay, we will support the system to go after them. And that line should be crime.
1: Mm-hmm.
4: I'm saying this because I think something is getting missing in this whole conversation. Insults are not crime. Insults are objectionable. They are terrible. They are not proper. But we should be careful how we apply the power of the state to deal with things which we find objectionable. And we should make a fine line between what is an insult and what is a crime. The way you deal with insult is culture. Is to ostracize people, make sure that they are not accepted within polite community because they are people who are, you know, insulting and that kind of thing. But the use of the state system is for crime. And some of these things that you are seeing are not crime. I have listened to Madam, the CID boss, who I have a very soft spot for.
1: Mm.
4: But of all the big police people in this country, she's one of the few who have visited us in our office at Imani. And we have all seen her rise, so it's a bit difficult for me to hear her say all the things she said. And I was listening to find the crime. I was looking for the crime. If it is so serious that it has taken the ordinarily quiet lady to come and mount a press conference to speak about these things, then it must really be serious. But I heard somebody complaining about the unruly behavior, a disrespectful behavior of a belligerent person who is vociferously asserting her rights to free speech. Regardless of how objectionable you find it, they can be vociferous about it. Where is the crime? Oliver was talking about, oh, she mentioned about coup. It was in past tense, suggesting that something, you know, she believed something happened and she was dramatizing it. I don't see. I disagree with Oliver that it even rises to the point of a crime. If you say that, oh, I saw or believe or I heard that there was something like a coup, that can, where is the crime? And I am not saying what she said is right. I'm saying
1: exactly the point I was going to ask, find out from you whether you're endorsing it.
4: No. The deployment of state security should be towards dealing with crime. We should make a difference between that and insults. Okay? And when people say insults are not in our culture, we Ghanaians, yes, we cringe at some of these things. But I'm telling you, when I was growing up, my mother is gone. And once a year, there are groups in the gang community, and I'm saying this carefully because I don't want people to take it back. Once a year during certain festivals, people compose songs to castigate some of their leaders. And it's culture. It allows the community to vent, all right? And when I was growing up, sometimes some of the songs that they will sing, you can't sing it at home. But it was allowed because it makes people, ordinarily you can't go and tell the chief or something who has done something. But during that time, they allow groups to compose songs to vent, okay? And there are all kinds of little cultures here and there. My point is that, look, when it comes to things you find objectionable, create culture to ostracize them. It will be very useful
3: that the MPP will cut off some people who you have mentioned, I won't mention their names, who are clearly not, you know, within polite company. And there's also the same with the other side.
1: They are voting them, some of them, chairmen of their party.
3: I find that very objectionable because I don't know how you expect decent people to be associated with parties with these people as executive. So find a way to cut them out. But when it comes to state authority and the deployment of the powers of the state, it should be towards crime. And that crime, clearly, prima facie, must be present. I didn't find it in what my sister Yako did. Okay, sending money to somebody, you want to prove in the courts that you send some money to somebody, and then because of that, there's a crime. And here, let me deal with something which I find important in all of these things, and it's rampant and it's getting worse. The law in Ghana is that you cannot access somebody's phone without a court order. And it's a very, very, very important thing. Look, I'll use a small story to explain it to you. A gynecologist friend, you know how sometimes they collaborate, okay? Is in a situation and he needed a colleague's advice. So takes pictures of the patient. Okay, by the way, please assume that this is hypothetical. Takes pictures of the patient and sends it to another person, says, help me analyze this, and they do it. So he has pictures of people's wives on his phone for his professional purpose. Then he is arrested. And then they breach his phone, and then you realize the kind of trouble that it creates. All of a sudden, people's private information, which he was using for his professional purpose, becomes open to other people. That is why you just mentioned Justice Anthony Eboa. Even if you are arrested, the police don't have a right to access your phone or demand your passwords. So I'm saying this for the public to know. If they want to do that, they should go and get a court order. There are so many reasons. Your phone is your vault. Your money is there, your private information is there, your banking information is there, all kinds of things are there. And you could even have third-party confidential information on your phone. So to that extent, please, stop abusing people by demanding their passwords and forcing. I've been in certain cases like that myself. And I said, don't do it. And because of that, they wanted to remind the person. Okay, so back to the issue. Look.
5: So you are saying if they arrest you and they say, bring your phone, don't give it.
3: Don't give it. But if they physically take the phone, you have a right not to give them your password and insist on it. They need a court order in order to access your phone.
5: But when they keep you in custody, that's where they will threaten you.
3: Yes.
5: And they will make you promises. Like one of the cases that we won in the court recently against Bridget Otu and Vanessa Dutong, Metro TV, and one other who were violated during the Occupy Gobi House thing. The police took this journalist because she was recording the violation of one of the guys that was a plaintiff in the matter we sued. They were beating him up. So we took medical reports. You saw the marks on him, the bruises. So she was capturing this. And then they arrested the journalist and took her phone and then asked her to delete the content. For her freedom. If she doesn't delete, she will not be released.
3: Yes.
5: That is eventually she had to succumb.
3: In fact, I had a case like that where they arrested the person, forced the person and say, give us your password, etc. And I said, no, you can't do that. And because of that, they wanted to remand the person. We fought it out. Please, for the purpose of this, let us be clear. One, it is entirely lawful. It is advised that a public officer like a police person performing duties in the public can be recorded by a citizen. It is entirely lawful to record a policeman acting in public. It is not a crime. It is not lawful for the policeman, one, to stop you, two, to take your phone, three, to ask you to delete anything or to request that you submit your password.
5: As for the recording them, even the new road traffic law that has come now has made it clear that when they are arresting you under traffic, you can record them.
3: Yes.
5: So if they are asking you for the 20 CDs note and 50 CD note, record them.
3: Let me give you a trick. When they stop you, just put on your voice recorder. And those are admissible in court.
4: in your defense. So let us do that. And these things will build a better country. That does not go into protecting people who have committed crimes. Look, if the police went to a court and explained that you have incriminating information on your phone, they would easily get an order to breach it.
5: That's right.
4: Easily get an order to breach it. So back to the issue. I am against all forms of insults. I have been active since 1991 in public. I have not insulted anybody. It's possible not to insult anybody. Those who do it, they show that they have ended their ability to have proper discourse. And we should not countenance it. However, if you have a situation where it happened under MPP and then it's happening under NDC, I can tell you I have seen or I've heard, I've been in discussions where people are saying they will continue this. And you've seen it on social media, you know, the future is pregnant and all those other things. Look, we destroy the country if we keep retaliating the way we are going.
5: They behave like the country belongs to the two of them, eh?
4: Yes, and that's really where I'm going. Now look, please, your fight is messing everything up for all of us. You heard somebody say, I don't even want this thing on my feet. Okay, our kids have devices now. They need it for so many things. Recently, I saw somebody who had given a very young girl, okay, his daughter, a phone. And I was like, hey, why? He says, no, it's for safety. She's not going to go into another school in another place. And it's like, I always want to make sure she can call me, I can call her. Mm. And it made a lot of sense. So but my point is, we are not getting to the point where everybody, including our kids,
5: before you
4: are going to be
5: excused. Should the police pursue Ghana Jollof?
4: So I have said specifically with Ghana Jollof, you may find her belligerent, vociferous, abhorrent, and everything. But personally, I have listened carefully. She is not the kind of person I want within 10 feet of myself.
5: Mm-hmm.
4: But I haven't seen the crime she's committed. And Oliver just talked about how she was talking about there was a coup in whatever,
5: Jubilee House,
4: that kind of thing.
5: And I'm saying, an attempted coup.
4: Yes. If you listen to it, this is somebody reporting something she claims to have heard, which was passed and did not succeed. Okay, it is loose talk. I don't see how it rises to crime. And if you think it does, take it to a court and then prove that beyond reasonable doubt that it's a crime. So people like Ghana Jollof, the MPP should not own them or claim them or defend them.
5: Okay.
4: But then the police should not spend national resources going after them and arresting people who are suspected to be abetting that person when that person clearly, okay, when you can't prove that that person made those assertions or has acted particularly in a way that is criminal. And then you have a situation where the person is arrested in Techiman. Is it Techiman?
6: Yeah.
4: Yeah. Where does the law allow that you pass all the courts in Techiman and pass all the courts in that region and bring them to a particular court in Adenta? Okay. Look, we are doing violence to our own systems. It will come back to bite us.
5: All right. My producers are on me to take a break now. Bernard, when I return, you will have the opportunity to wrap up on this discussion for us. We'll be right back.
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8: Ah, what's it? 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Now, only Scar here. 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
9: My way so fast, I never know. 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Ever come home. Sadabay, I sent to said I sent to me. 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Sikafia, Michano Gusumibiano, a sofa, so no, no. 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Maybe dinner, yet I'm for so.
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0: 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My guest, Abena Ado, Reverend in Team Fojo Online, Oliver Bakavomawo, Enoch Anshre, Afua Kwa just joined us, Bernard Bediakubeidu, Manasseh Azuria Winnie joins us soon, and Kofi Bento is also here. Got a couple of messages to share with you, and then I come to Bernard to give him small time without intervening whatsoever he has to say, and then we'll have Afuakwa speak, because he has been representing Salome together with Bafo when they attempted to seek bail for him, and wow, it didn't work.
1: We were
0: all right, so thank you very much. A good friend of mine sent me a message and said I wrongly, you know, placed Kwesi Sintim Bafo Boni with Eugene Bafo Boni. They are two different people. Kwesi Sintim Bafo Boni is the elder brother of the Chief Justice. He's the one who died, the owner of Radio Gold. Yes, not Eugene Bafo Boni, who in the NCA matter was sentenced to, was it 6 years? And was in jail, and it was over his trial that Kevin Taylor made those contemptuous comments of the court, for which he was a warrant was issued for his arrest, and eventually he got freed because of some technical legal matters that were raised. All right, so a couple of your messages here. Sam, do you see a problem with Ghana Jollof's case? Charge sheet of the Techiman nurse dragged to Accra. The part that says she made those statements in Accra and in the within the jurisdiction of the courts in Adenta. Well, Kofi Bento raised a bit of that. Professor Kwekwasari has also raised that issue. I've heard Professor HQC Prempe, they are all unhappy about, you know, these, call them small fishes or fries, being arrested from far away in the country and being brought to Accra, making it difficult, unless the political lawyers, lawyers who are within parties, go to their aid. Other people will just, you know, not have the benefit of being represented in such matters like that. All right, Musa Abatua says that the hypocrisy and selective outrage in this debate is concerning. Governmento himself previously argued publicly that insulting leaders should not be treated as a crime. He just repeated, I hope you heard that, mere insults are not crime. He's stating the law. Yet, we are now seeing a different standard being applied. Reverend Fojo should tell Ghanaians of any notable MPP figure arrested during their eight-year tenure for similar conduct. Also, Kevin Taylor has publicly claimed to be an MPP supporter. Tell that to the Marines. So portraying him as NDC member is unfounded. Let's be consistent. It suits you, so you say that, right? That he's not an NDC member. We thank you for saying so. But on this show, we will not be hoodwinked by that. Papa Bisu Inspectors also says the hypocrisy of the MPP is legendary, but we shall continue to enlighten them to stop the habitual lifestyle of insults, which is in their culture of politicking. In the UP MPP tradition. Okay, you don't see this in the NDC as well. Okay, so on this show, when you make comments that are completely propagandist, I will not elevate them, because I can see you are listing a lot of MPP stuff, but you forget conveniently that it applies to you guys as well. Nana Haise Ojiri says, let's call a spade, not a big spoon. We were in this country when the leader of the opposition party described the president as a chimsakawa. Nobody complained. Okay, so a lot of this is coming up from the political people. A journalist, Issa, said, only nation wreckers and enemies of the state support such stupid behaviors in the name of politics. Charity begins at home. Let's see how this arrest and prosecution will go, and then we will use the result. results to create guidelines for future, for the future. Some way and somehow, I believe these things in the name of politics, as ugly as it is, must stop. Thank you for that. Okay, Greta says, I'm enjoying the program. Great questions as always. God bless you. Thank you. God bless you too. Nana says, interesting hearing Bernard continuously mention Kevin when everyone else mentions the full name. Okay, I don't know. Yeah, because there are people who say the NDC people are afraid of those who feel like they want to criticize him. They are afraid of doing it. They can't do it. I don't know why they cannot do it. I think I'll pause here. Then, Bernard.
1: No, Sam, I'd like to.
0: In the next about 5 minutes, hear you, then we'll come to Afuakwa.
1: But if Afuakwa will speak, apart from Honorable, then I would wish to hear him. But I thought that he may come in later on a different subject because they've had a bad. They are both MP.
2: You let him moderate.
1: But if
0: I think the main reason he was invited was because he's part of the lawyers who are in this case.
1: And MPP as well.
0: Correct, yeah.
1: Then we should have excused. I thought that he was coming in.
0: He got in late. So I gave you 5 minutes,
1: so,
0: please.
1: I wanted to hear you.
0: Please go ahead. I want to hear you first.
1: Yeah. Then he says things and now you give me an opportunity.
0: I won't give everybody else an opportunity after he speaks. So let's hear you.
1: Oh, Sam. You see,
0: let's hear you.
1: I can respond to all of them.
0: How are you guys taking this matter? How is your client doing? What is going on?
3: Yeah, indeed, the rights of Madame Salome Awuti-Bafo has been breached beyond recognition in respect of this matter before the court. And I must say that the way and manner she was handled by law enforcement agencies, specifically officers of the National Signals Bureau, in the arrest, detention, and denial of legal representation at the time of arrest for well over 3 days, it's unconscionable.
0: 3 days?
3: 3 days. And
0: without lawyers?
3: The Constitution. Exactly.
0: And without being produced in a court?
3: Absolutely.
0: And what is the explanation for that?
3: You know, there is this game that they play. This woman was arrested at about 11 p.m. on 13th, Saturday, while she was sleeping with her three minor children, the eldest being 15 years and the youngest being 4 years of age. They pounced on her and arrested her in a Rambo style with the information that there is a certain Mumu fraud, which they need her to, as part of the investigation at the Techiman Divisional Police Headquarters. So she was being taken to the Techiman Divisional Police Headquarters. Unknown to her, she was put in handcuffed and whisked away using the path of the Techiman Kumasi Highway without even reporting the arrest to the local police.
0: Oh, really?
3: Hmm. Yes. Without reporting the arrest to the local police. And Samson,
0: in the earlier cases like Baba Amando, was it not reported to the police before he was brought to
3: Accra? Absolutely. You see, there is a reason why the police have jurisdictions. It is in furtherance of our internal security. Because the monument standing within the precincts of the Supreme Court, the matthias of the rule of law, is not just there for decorative purposes. It is there to serve as a memorial ground for our checkered history. And our checkered history is that these judges were in their homes. Some persons claiming to be security agents of the state barged into their homes, took them away, and they never returned. Similarly, based on these evolutions, we have gone through serious judicial jurisprudence, architecture, and those kind of things to be able to ensure that we nip these issues in the past, that it is right procedure that an arresting officer reports within the jurisdiction of the district in which they are going to effect an arrest. Here you are from the national headquarters, you are from national security, you have the power of arrest, and you can effect an arrest, but without notice to the district police commander. It's an affront to our rule of law. And anybody can go and kidnap somebody or abduct somebody and cause serious harm to the lives of ordinary citizens in the disguise of an national security arrest. Samson, the families combed through the entire Techiman. All the police stations in Techiman, they never found Salome.
0: You are saying that when she was arrested, absolutely, nobody was
3: the informed. Following day, they combed through the whole Techiman. They never found her. They all denied. The police denied knowing her whereabouts and all these things.
0: She lives in the house alone.
3: She lives in the house with her three children, the three minor children.
0: They entered the house without informing anybody.
3: Anybody.
0: Nobody saw them take her away.
3: It was the 15-year-old boy who woke up and came out, and they told the boy that we are taking mommy to the divisional police command to assist us in investigations, and she will come back. So go and sleep. That is all.
2: Oh.
3: That is all. And the next point is that she was whisked away in handcuffed. Over 9 hours.
0: In that case, when you say they had to comb the whole of Techiman, they knew where to go find her the next day. Go to the divisional police command.
3: They went to the divisional police command and they denied knowledge of her whereabouts. Because the arresting officers did not even report to the division. They did not report to the station.

0: any knowledge of her whereabouts, without any access to legal representation, without recourse to her family and family members. Then we went to the police CID headquarters, the Special Investigations Unit, met Madame Salome at their general office, where they were about taking her statement on caution. So I sat by her, and asked the offense they are investigating her of. And the offense they were questioning her on was abetment of crime to wit, distribution of offensive videos. It should be on record that they caution her on abetment of crime to wit, distribution of offensive videos. I don't know which part of our Criminal Offences Act of 1960, Act 29, as amended, has this offense as stated clearly in our laws. But that was what she was cautioned on. She denied knowledge of this allegation. And they told us that, then they are going to detain her because they have just received her. I prompted them that you have not just received her. This person was arrested 3 days ago. So you have breached the 48-hour rule that Article 14 of our Constitution clearly protects. It is a constitutional injunction on arresting officers, law enforcement agents. It is not just there for nothing.
1: So eventually she was put before court and she's been denied bail. What's going to happen?
0: You know what? This is interesting and it's intriguing. There is a pattern. And this pattern is what we must interrogate. The pattern is that they will force you without access to legal representation. In fact, on Tuesday, I left the SIU unit around 7 p.m. It's on record. The director of SIU unit, ACP, says, so who is aware? Sergeant Benjamin Jemfi is aware. Gabriel is aware. Now Naomi, the investigator, is aware. I left there together with them at 7 p.m. And they told me they had placed this woman at the interrogation room. Samson. I went to the interrogation without access to a lawyer. They told me that they are using the interrogation room as a detention center to hold her before they transport her to the cell that they are going to detain her, because they don't want us to know the cell that they are going to detain her. This is from ACP Setsouno. And I told them that you are aware that she's represented by counsel, so you cannot interrogate her without the presence of the lawyers. This is on record. You cannot interrogate her without the presence of the lawyers. So I am clearly amazed to hear from the revered Director General of CID, Madam Lydia, COP Lydia Yoko.
1: Yeah, Akodonko.
0: Yeah, Akodonko, that they have a certain a video of an admission by Madame Salome Awiti Bafo. From where? When was she interrogated? At what point? At what time?
1: Well, at the right time in the court, you know how to deal with
0: absolutely
1: that. Voir dire will come in and you may be able to throw it out.
0: Absolutely.
1: If there is no
0: absolutely something
1: establishment of an independent witness.
0: Absolutely, yeah. Something. We went to court and the charge she has been charged with just one count of offense. What we saw on the first day, on the 16th of September, when she was arraigned before her, Anna Angela Asachi, presiding over the Adenta Circuit Court 1, there was a certain charge sheet before my lady. We were not served with a charge sheet. We demanded to be served with a charge sheet. But the police said that they are not done with investigation and they are only coming to pray the court for a remand because the issues border on national security. What is national security about an offense? To which a misdemeanor. Then we told the court that if it borders on national security, it is not the police that investigate national security matters. When you go to the National Security Secretariat, at the ECC block, they have a special investigations unit there, chaired by an intelligent officer. If they still want to extend their boundaries, the Bureau of National Investigations is also there. So what in it is national security, that borders national security, that has been...
1: So I was saying, eventually you go to the courtroom, she's been denied bail, 2 weeks she's going to be in custody unless anything else happens. You're waiting until 2 weeks?
0: No, we filed a bail application pending trial at the High Court yesterday.
1: When would that be moved?
0: That will be moved on Wednesday.
1: Wednesday?
0: Yeah, Wednesday. And that will be moved on Wednesday. And that is our sacred prayer before the court, application before the court. Mm. But Samson, you'll be interested in something. Who is Ghana Jollof? Who is Ghana Jollof?
1: They say it is one setting as Antoine Kodia.
2: Good. Different names.
0: Good. So

0: have a charge sheet with me, a case I handled. And this case was filed sometime on 7th May 2025 with three accused persons on this charge sheet. And the second accused person is Alberta Okra, alias Ghana Jollof, at large. Alberta Okra, alias Ghana Jollof, at last, at large. And you have this second charge sheet in respect of Madame Salome Awuti Bafo and another Ghana Jollof. Now, Barbara Asantewa Kodua, alias Ghana Jollof, at large. The embarrassment that the Ghana Police Service is telling the whole world is that we don't have any intelligence institution to be able to run cogent investigation to identify.
1: You're saying in 2025 or 2015?
0: In 2025.
1: Yes, last year. The police put somebody in court.
0: In court.
2: As Ghana Jollof.
0: As Ghana Jollof.
1: Identified as Ghana Jollof. And that person's name was?
0: Alberta Okra.
1: Alberta Okra. Okra.
0: And alias today, Ghana Jollof. And it's the same Ghana special Jollof investigations unit, SIU.
1: Barbara Asantewa Kodua.
0: So I am not disturbed at all. Seeing on social media a certain poster of a certain Barbara Asantewa Kodua, who is alleged to have passed on sometime in 2023 or something. I've seen a certain poster. So this is a national embarrassment if this is true. Because the Ghana Police Service, not a district police service, not a town police station, but the national headquarters of the police CID could charge a certain Ghana Jollof as Alberta Okra and again charge a certain Ghana Jollof as Barbara Asantewa Kodua. It's an embarrassment to law enforcement.
1: They are telling
0: Ghana.
1: You that they have seen what electronic money transaction going to her. So they know that it's Asantewa Kodua.
0: You see, Samson, you are a lawyer. And
1: I'm interested in something.
0: Uh-huh.
1: How come these matters that are coming up, almost all of them, you guys are their lawyers from the MPP? Why?
0: Yes, because we defend the rule of law. We defend the rule of law. You are a lawyer, you know that a lawyer has three sacred duties. You owe a duty to your client, the public and the court. So these three sacred duties, wherever you are called upon.
1: Therefore, one to the profession.
0: One to the profession. So with this sacred four duties, wherever you are called upon, you will diligently accept it, insofar as it is lawful.
1: It's intriguing, though. Any of these commentators that are coming up, TikTok, whatever, it is MPP that is going to their defense, yeah, and getting them bail and so on. You know, have you triggered too many people within your system to counter the Kevin Taylor everybody else is talking about?
0: No. You see, I am a Methodist, and a proud Methodist as such. A communicant, and I abhor politics of insult. I don't cherish it at all. But what is the trajectory? What is the history of this politics of insult? The history of politics of insult should tell us the path upon which we are charting today. I am happy that all well-meaning citizens are saying enough is enough.
1: Okay, let's end it there. Do you want to say something? Because
0: the important thing is that I heard our Director General CID say that they are on a path to arrest certain people who share the videos. Mm-hmm. I have chanced on the page of the alleged Ghana Jollof, and she has over 2 million likes on her page. And every video that she posts attracts viewers of over, the minimum is about 30K. Viewers, shares over 500, and likes. So are we going to arrest all these people? Mm. You mentioned a certain mobile money transaction. I am not aware. My client has not confirmed to me of any mobile money transaction, where that is coming from. I doubt if there is any.
1: They said they have checked their
0: mobile. No, I doubt even if there is any. These are the same people who have charged one Abeta Okra.
1: Some politicians' and they have charged names have been mentioned already.
0: Let them mention him. But if it goes that way, then journalists will fall foul to the law. Because if I send more money to you today, and tomorrow I am charged before the court for willfully causing financial loss to the state, which will never happen, then it come out that, at one point I sent money to Samson Ladi Ayenene, the revered News Files journalist, host. Then you are arrested for abetment of crime to wit, willfully causing financial loss.
1: It can be circumstantial evidence, contemporaneity. We'll check when the thing happened and when the money was sent to me. And then you may find out what is the purpose of the money you sent.
0: So when we get
1: because I don't work for you, so how come you are paying me?
2: The real criminals are working
0: for us. So when we get to the bridge, let them serve their disclosures if they are minded to proceed.
1: Okay.
0: On this tangent.
1: Most of the cases, they don't proceed.
0: Then let them, so that we can interrogate this target matter. But well-meaning citizens who speak on the flagrant abuses of the rights of Madame Salome Awutibafo, whose three minor children that statute protects, and not the Children's Act. Section 3 of the Children's Act talks about the welfare principle, the welfare of the child. But the state is not interested in the welfare of the three children of Madame Awutibafo, who is a semi-single parent, because the husband is out of this jurisdiction. Who is taking care of them? What is their status? The gender ministry has not spoken. The social welfare department has not spoken. We have not heard their voice. As far as the rights of these young people...
1: The ministry will not speak.
0: As far as the rights of these people are concerned, these children are concerned.
1: Please, your expectations are too high.
0: So are we heartless, Samson? No. Are we heartless as a country?
1: No.
0: Not taking into cognizance the welfare of the children.
1: Okay, we need to go to the cocaine haul issue, and that one I'll start with Reverend Itin Fojo, but quickly, yes.
3: Yes, Sam, please allow me. Look, see, when we come here with respect, we come to share our opinion. And I would respectfully pray that, much as this case, as you have rightly put it, that you are not neutral. You have to strive to be one, because you are a host. You have other programs where you share your opinion. This is certainly not one of them. So please allow us to also share our opinion. Your listeners, the reason Newsfile is Newsfile is because there are also NDC people who buy into your program. So it cannot just be an MPP also. So please allow everyone to enjoy the program with respect. See, the problem I have in all this is the principle. And I've heard your good self and then my brother Kofi Bento. And I don't get the principle here. First and foremost, is it that anyone who is caught in the section 207-208 should be arrested? With regards to 207-208, should be arrested, or we should allow absolute free speech where nobody is arrested? On one count, I hear you say that, someone else does worse, and why did we leave one and arrest the other? On the other hand, we say, this is not a crime, we should allow it. It doesn't sit with us here to determine what a crime is. A police arrest on suspicion of a crime, it is for the court to determine same. So let's leave the court. And this is not the first time, and it will keep happening. And so we should. Look, this ridiculing of Momo, as though there is nothing wrong with the police going into the Momo account. A treasonable offense or a treason charge of ACP Agbojo. You know about that case. One of the main reasons...
1: I went to court and testified for him.
3: Thank you. One of the main, and I've read correspondence, one of the main reasons he was arrested had to do with a Momo transaction. True or false? It is about the nexus. It cannot just end there, that there was a Momo transaction. But the nexus, so if the police are able to connect a certain nexus in relation to a Momo transaction to certain things that are done, there's nothing wrong with it. So let's not ridicule the Momo transaction to be nothing. Okay. Again, Sam, please allow me. Look, it has also been said that the police, we all agree that the police cannot just take your mobile phone and go into it. But none of us here has evidence or to the contrary. We do not know whether the police actually did that without the court order. Usually, you know.
2: Is here.
3: No, he wouldn't, he may not, because whether it's wrong or right, we know that, please, we know that often they do this ex parte. He said he challenged it, but often the police does this. We are all practitioners. They do it ex parte, so you may not know. So we need to be sure whether indeed they went to court to procure the orders of the court to do
2: so
3: that.
2: So if
3: we
2: are they not didn't, sure. Then it's wrong.
3: Yes, I agree. Good. I agree. If Good. They didn't, it is wrong. You see, again, he's been saying things about, as a lawyer, what he may know and what he may not know. Look, we were in this country when Miracles Abuaje was arrested. The same people were all over. I was the lawyer. I was not giving access and all that. Little did we know, on Sunday, I was even on Adum TV were saying they were the lawyers. It turned out that they were even not the lawyer for, what's his name, Miracles. Kojo, Opon, Kroma, and others were on TV saying they were lawyers. Kodia. It turned out that it was attaching that was a lawyer to him. Hold on, hold on. I'm making a point. I'm saying that at the point of arrest, he said something here that nobody knew about the whereabout. Yet he admitted that someone in the house was notified that she was being taken somewhere.
4: A minor.
3: No problem. If he was the person in the house now. That's his claim. They followed up to, he said the division. I'm not aware whether that's true or not. But eventually, who told him to go to the Signals Bureau if nobody knew about the whereabout? Who told him? If your claim is that nobody knew about it, how did you get to know that the Signals Bureau was detaining her and you went there? So you see, some of these things I cannot, and that's why I refer to the Miracles Abuaji case. The politics we do always, we bring things in which turns out not to be true eventually. Look, the case you refer to, this case that there is a name, whatever, what happened to the case? Why? The police can't get it wrong. If they file a charge sheet and they get the name there, eventually turns out not to be the person. Tell us, has anybody been convicted?
1: Oh, that's the case now. That's the situation. That's the explanation for this.
3: No, we don't know. I'm asking. He brought the charge sheet. And I'm asking what has happened
1: to
3: that case.
1: You are thinking for the police.
3: No, but we are all here. We make our guesses. I can't speak to it, but I'm also asking relevant questions. Has the case been discontinued or not? If it has, then it presupposes that perhaps they knew that it wasn't really
1: there. Has the case been discontinued?
3: Yes, that's what you should tell us.
5: Why do you rush?
1: Has it been discontinued?
0: I want to comment on it.
3: No, why? Has you put something on. No, I'm asking.
0: Let me finish
3: you're asking.
0: Finish your submission.
3: So, you see, my point is this. Those two cases.
1: Do you think you should be defending the police?
3: I have
1: about a matter they haven't instructed you, they don't tell you anything about.
3: Please. And you threw the question to
5: raise
3: the case. Because it cannot be. Personally, if it is true that those two cases are going on, then it's wrong. That's the point I wanted to make. Do you get it? I'm asking a question. There cannot be two different identities for one person. That surely is wrong. So if the case is still on, then there is a problem. But if they discontinued it, then it doesn't come in at all. Because they file cases of offense, they discontinue for whatever reason, and there is nothing wrong with it.
1: So as we said, you don't know if that...
3: No, I don't. I didn't even know about this case.
1: Okay.
3: So finally, I'm saying that, look, as a country, we have our laws.
1: I'll give you 5 minutes, sir. One of my guests actually is catching a flight, and I think we have lost him. Oh no, we've lost him. I think his gate closes at this time, so unfortunately we don't get him anymore. All right.
3: Just a second. You see, we must also, as lawyers, we all know that when someone is arrested and is being cautioned, it is when the person is charged that makes the difference. It is possible to be cautioned on one and charged with a different. There is nothing wrong with that. This is right. So there is absolutely nothing wrong. When you are cautioned and later charged for a different, no, it doesn't matter. But cautioning is different. When the police then determine a charge, that is when matters.
1: Enough of that. Now, we have a number of important issues to cover.
0: She was cautioned.
1: Yes.
0: But was not charged.
1: Okay.
0: But this is a charge sheet. With an amended charge sheet.
1: That's right.
0: So it tells you how the manner upon which this is. You see, we were not served with the original charge sheet that was filed. But in your studio, I have seen Mr. Bidia, there is whether it is signed or unsigned, before him. Are you getting it? This is a charge sheet. Whether signed or unsigned, before him. But we were not served. Yesterday, I went to the court to pay. And this is evidence of my payment for this charge sheet before you. But there is one before him.
3: It's the same thing.
0: One before
3: it's
0: him.
3: The same
0: so
3: thing.
0: It tells you that the manner upon which this manner is being handled is purely
3: politics. There is nothing. It's the same
1: thing. But I also have the charge sheet.
3: It's inconsequential.
1: No, yeah, I also have the charge sheet.
3: What are you saying?
0: Which one? The original one? Yeah.
1: I don't know if you are talking about two different...
0: The one with some fingers. I snapped it and sent it to Bafo.
1: The one filed at 8:24.
6: Well, yes. Amended.
0: Wait, you see some fingers.
1: Yes.
0: I snapped it and shared it with Bafo.
1: Yeah, so that's you.
6: That's amended.
0: I snapped it and shared it with Bafo and it got leaked. And I even gave it to Obi.
1: Okay, thank you.
0: So if you have this, we were not saved. But he has it before him.
4: Okay.
5: Why?
4: He's a powerful politician.
0: Yeah. Okay.
1: Thank you.
0: He's doing the matter.
1: Thank you. Thank you. Thank you. Thank you. Thank you.
3: Why? What's wrong with that?
1: Okay. Okay. Thank you. Thank you, gentlemen. Thank you, gentlemen. So let's see how this goes. And like Bena said, he says, I have to be neutral. I repeat, on this subject, please forget about what you call neutrality. I can be impartial, but on this subject matter, don't preach to me about neutrality or impartiality, particularly when I see that the politicians are bastardizing everything. You see, when here I call someone a criminal because of their conduct, you said I can't do that. Do you know how many times he has called me one? Have I heard you before telling him that he shouldn't do that? Okay. He's turned out a lot of falsehood about me and my family, completely false. But he has got gullible viewers, very gullible listeners who listen to him and promote him. Kofi Bento was talking about this. Abena, you were talking about it, about we who, if you don't want something, you unplug from it.
4: Yeah.
1: So we are the ones who encourage those of you who are hooked. You are the ones who encourage these people to do the wrong thing, particularly the parties. You are the ones who encourage it.
3: We beg you very much.
0: Including
1: so now,
3: senior politicians.
1: Now let's
3: about judges. Judges.
1: Now let's.
3: We didn't also hear you. We didn't hear you.
0: Diligence.
1: Thank you. Thank you. Thank you. Thank you. Thank you. Thank you. Thank you, Bernard. Thank you very much. Thank you very much. But you not gag me on my show. Thank you very much.
0: Guys.
1: Ghana is bigger than you, the politicians, and your two parties. Now,
0: you can't approve.
1: As you know, we have an issue. We are in the international news. Reuters says something about us, and then all of us began to talk. And then the president summoned a security and port agencies to meet a meeting on Thursday. And then he directed an interagency task force to produce a roadmap within 2 weeks. What's the roadmap about? 10 people have been arrested, including 4 who are customs officials. And the question is, how did almost 4 tons of cocaine leave the ports of Ghana, go through scanners, leave the ports of Ghana, and find its way far away in Dunkirk in France, where it was arrested. NACOC is telling us some stories. We don't know what to make of those stories, that they knew about this some a year ago or something of the sort. And people are saying, are you really people serious? Do you want us to take you serious? So the people who have been arrested, what exactly did they do? And why is this happening? Has a country become a major narcotics transit hub? That question arises because there have been just one too many of these busts in the last less than 2 years. Okay, so who do we start with? Yes, Kofi.
6: So, Samson, when you started your take, you talked about the demolition or pending demolition at Labadi Beach. And we were all here when we saw the demolition that happened at La Boma. All right. Now, it is really curious that the institution funded by the state called National Security, okay, is involved in local development management, jobs that a department in a district assembly must be doing. National security, by definition and by what their purpose is, must be nowhere near land disputes, must be nowhere near demolition structures, must be nowhere near managing beaches or defending the property of Labadi Beach or whatever. But you have a situation where they are fully engaged in these matters. Going to demolish somebody's this or somebody's that. And that's another matter in terms of all the destruction going on. Look, the NDC's political tradition is known in our history as the one that destroys people's businesses. I don't think this government should continue that tradition. It's bad for everybody. We sat here during the revolution and all kinds of industrialists were destroyed. They never rose again. You are back here again. And what they did in La Boma, okay, We are all against improper development and everything. But some of those structures were not in the way of flats. And nothing attacks them. I'm saying when we are going to deal with some of these things, we should be ginger about it, okay? But national security has no business in physical development control, demolishing structures in beaches, etc. And then you have the real job of national security left undone. Or if it is being done, it is being done in breach. Let me make this point and make it clear. Nobody who is trying to export tons of cocaine will proceed if they are not assured that it will go through. You hear me? People do these things and hide it. They swallow it. They put it in all kinds of secret compartments because they know they'll be searched and they are trying to conceal it. But if somebody is exporting tons of it, container loads of it, then the person expects that it will go through. The person expects that the people who are supposed to check will not check. The person expects that they will have the complicity of the system. And guess what? It worked because he wasn't arrested in Ghana. If I were anywhere near power, everybody in that chain would be arrested. Because a container load, and you are saying Ghana is becoming, when you export container loads, tons of narcotics, you are a major drug place.
1: Will it be container loads? I checked to find a way to visualize, and one of my AI tools tells me two large SUV pickup trucks, 4 tons is roughly equal to the total weight of 2 fully loaded Toyota Land Cruisers or Toyota Hilux trucks.
6: That's a container load. So, something, get the principle I'm making.
1: Guys, so I want to understand this consignment passed through our ports with all the gadgets and nobody saw it.
6: With all the men there, and you have national security people sitting down, going and trying to demolish people's houses. And this is happening. Look, the point I'm making is clear. The point is that there were people in authority, people in power who were part of this. And I'm scared. Look, when we travel and people see us coming from Ghana, a number of things happen. Most of the time, people are happy that we are a haven in, West Africa. We are a well-governed country, that kind of thing. And me, I push that. When these things happen, that's what they talk about. What is happening in your country? As if I'm president. I'm not a president. But it's scandalous. It disgraces me. So I'm making the point. The people in authority who are supposed to catch this thing must answer the question, because the person who shipped this thing expected that it will go through. They were not concealing it. They sent it through the system. It went out of Ghana. It was not arrested in Ghana. And please, the president trying to have meetings with the same people, I don't know where he's trying to go. I was in a discussion a few weeks back, and somebody was making the point that the president is no longer in control. And I was like, what do you mean? Says there are things that happen, and he finds out later. Okay, now, I don't like the suggestion of that. But in your take, you were talking about, Mr. President, stop them from what they are going to do in Labuma. But who passes these things? Look, we have an executive presidency. We are talking about the overwhelming powers of the president. Until we change it, he still has those powers. So your call was right. Mr. President, make sure they don't go and attack people's properties tomorrow. But the question is, how are all these things able to happen? Okay, and now we have to call and say, what went on? Container loads, 2 SUV loads of drugs, and it left the country. Somebody else caught it. It is scandalous. It disgraces all of us. Somebody should answer these questions, and please, they shouldn't paper over it.
1: Bernard, you were shocked at some of the comments Kofi was making. Can you tell us why?
3: Samson, I look, it is very terrible. Look, these comments of yours.
6: Which of the comments?
3: How can you say?
6: Be specific.
3: And Sam, you allow him.
6: Be specific.
3: That the NDC, please allow me, the NDC has a record of destroying people's.
6: Yes, it's in our history.
3: Which history?
6: Pioneer, check.
3: Which year?
6: The number.
3: Wait. Which year?
6: Let me explain.
3: How can you do
6: check
3: that?
6: Check the.
3: This is so irresponsible. If you don't know history, you don't know history.
6: Very irresponsible.
3: If you don't know,
1: Kofi, get him. He means you should talk about AFRC.
3: Absolutely. That is your point. And don't talk about this.
6: I said the political tradition of the NDC. The political tradition of the NDC.
3: Look at you.
6: Is repeated to destroy businesses in this country.
3: This is not acceptable.
6: I said what I said.
3: How can you sit here and stand by it? You may have your opinion.
6: You do this thing.
3: The country is not for you.
6: No,
3: it's not for you too.
6: You don't do
3: this.
6: You come in and you do
3: you don't do
5: politics.
7: I said,
5: if you were even talking about politicians, fine.
7: It's wrong for doing this.
5: And take NDC and
7: why did you do this?
1: I don't have any personal interest in enough. But this is you say, he said your tradition.
5: No, no, he just did it. He just did what he did.
7: Go back and check.
5: He just did what he did. You said the NDC were categorical.
7: For you people, Charlie.
5: Stop. You may have your whatever with NDC. You've been you've labeled yourself as one of those close to Dr. Bamia. You want him to win power. You are not a minister. You said that you are a Bamia fan. You are for him. You want him to win power. But I will not sit here and allow you to denigrate the entire NDC.
7: I stand by
5: this. This is unacceptable. Very unacceptable.
1: Okay, proceed. Proceed with your comment.
5: You also said that people in power. I mean, you can't make such statements here and I'll sit here. People in power know about this cocaine. Tell me who mentioned the names.
7: Of some of these investigations, Imani, find out what really is the issue.
5: Find out
7: what
5: your national security.
7: But you don't sit on news file people, without the votes or something on news file and then throw tantrums, conjecture, speculate.
5: I am not conjecturing.
7: If you allow me,
5: if he challenges me,
7: he should make his point.
1: Kofi, no, you are getting out of character. Kofi, this is not you.
7: Thank you. If you want to join us in politics, you do.
1: So now you've stated, you said what you have to say. What's
5: no, Sam, so you see, he must render an unqualified apology to the NDC.
1: My question is,
5: he should render an unqualified apology to the NDC. It is such a very reckless statement.
1: The question that Kofi asked, there are other people who are asking that they expected that hairs will roll. Nothing has happened.
5: You are not aware that people have been arraigned before court.
1: Correct.
5: You are not aware. What should the government do? The four was at Kwabena Circuit Court. The six who are believed to be associated with it at the Accra High Court.
1: There are 10 individuals but four are customs officials.
5: Absolutely. And they were arraigned before that Kwabena Circuit Court. What should the government do? Take guns and shoot people? You should know better. They should be arraigned.
1: What the government should do is the questions that are being asked.
5: Yes, which is?
1: How does this load?
5: I'm coming. So, you see, there is a history.
1: Escape detection.
5: You see, I wanted us to have an intellectual discourse.
1: Continue.
5: Not the one
1: that's what I want you to do, yes. So, now let's hear your intellectual
5: discourse. In 2018, very unusual, there was a cabinet decision which was announced by Dr. Bamia that they wanted some reforms at the port. Very, very unusual. I don't know why it even escaped them.
1: You're going to blame this on them.
5: No, no. So hear me out.
1: Okay.
5: Please hear me out. I'm giving you facts.
1: Go ahead.
5: Dr. Bamia announced that before, hitherto, they had 16 agencies that did fiscal inspection before anything is allowed out of the country. They reduced it to 3. They took out national security. They took out the narcotic control authority. These are facts, and I thought that you should know. And so the routine checks. Okay, the routine checks before anything is allowed out of the country at the seaport, not the airport. It had to do without narcotics control or board or commission, whatever. Since 2018. Sam, are you not surprised to hear this?
7: No.
5: I was surprised when it came to my attention. Vice President Bamia announced it on the 1st July. I'm giving you fact. You are supposed to do this rather. 1st July 2018. Bamia announced it. And we've lived with it. Look, so I can tell you, I have world here. Since that day, there has never been any public report of any cocaine leaving the shores of our country. Till date. Aren't you shocked? So if some left, they would leave because the people who are supposed to do the due diligence were left out.
1: This one also left.
5: Do you get the point I'm making? So that is why, I didn't even know this. I don't know why it escaped the NDC or we didn't know about it when we came to power. And that is why the president called them and asked what is happening. And they were told that Narcotic Control Commission, since 2018, is not part of the... They only do an intelligence-led whatever. If they have intelligence, they come to the port to do...
7: allies, they don't have access to anything there. This is what we've lived with since 2018.
1: So since 2018?
7: Yes.
1: And the foreign countries didn't catch anybody until
7: now.
1: In
7: 2022, a British diplomat, what did he say about Ghana? Why do we forget
1: what did he say?
7: He said we are fast becoming a hub for, 2022.
1: Because?
7: Of course, he said there's been some, everything, because there's been cases about cocaine leaving the shores. Just as we have from the very, foreign partners.
1: Do you know that NACOC says these individuals were already on their radar? And they have been on their radar for over a year.
7: Because NACOC does this. What they do since 2018 is an intelligence-based. Okay. So if they had intelligence and they were on their radar, that's fine. But I'm concerned.
1: No, I'm saying.
7: Yes.
1: How do you reconcile
7: that? Yes, I'm reconciling.
1: The fact that since 2018,
7: I'm saying that they were not totally out of there, whatever. They were being intelligence-led. So perhaps their intelligence led them to put these people on their radar.
1: Even where they had been taken away from participating.
7: No, Sam.
1: In
7: that is how come the thing left. Whether because they were not part of the inspection. The routine inspection.
1: Be careful what you say. Because they are seeking to take some credit instead of you giving an impression that they had nothing to do. They knew nothing. These people were just.
7: I never said so. Please hear me out, Sam. You see, don't get me wrong.
1: Yeah.
7: Saying they do intelligence led. Please listen to that one.
1: Okay.
7: So they are not completely out. But you see, I would have thought that the status quo before 2018 July would remain. They'd be part consistently. They'd be part permanently of the routine check. So the question we should ask the people who took that decision is how come? We only had Food and Drugs Authority, Standards Authority, and the Customs Duty. These were the three that were left.
1: Some should have.
7: Aren't you surprised to hear this?
6: It's the job of customs.
7: And so now what I'm hearing is that the president has ordered immediately that the National Security and then the Narcotics Control Commission be part of the, the permanent routine checkers before everything is
1: Have you read the NACOC statement?
7: Which statement?
1: They have a statement around this matter.
7: Yes.
1: Do you know what they
7: No, I know what you are saying, that they said they've been on their radar and then all that. And I'm saying that that is consistent with their current whatever before them, because they do intelligence-led. They claim they have information about them. And that is consistent. I am only saying that, generally, our ports are porous currently because...
1: Blamable to 2018.
7: And that's a fact. I'm saying that blamable to 2018 because since 2018, we've not had Narcotic Control Commission as well as the National Security being part of routine checks. So if they are not part of routine checks and then they are also not giving information, surely that they will pass.
1: So the suspects, those who are the only suspects now...
7: Yes.
1: They don't do their work at the customs without NACOC being there.
6: What is customs?
1: If you don't have NACOC there, they will not work. Is that what you're suggesting?
7: If you don't have what?
1: If you don't have NACOC involvement, the GRA officers who are doing all the scanning machines.
7: What you are saying, we may as well collapse NACOC. If others can do what they do, they have the expertise. You remember, if you follow through the discussion, it's been said that there were issues raised about the content in the container. But for whatever reason, it was allowed to pass.
6: Is
7: that not the case? So I would think that if NACOC was part of the permanent routine...
1: It would not have been allowed.
7: It would not have been allowed. Because whichever way is being packaged such that...
1: Complicity can involve NACOC officials even if
7: they are
1: there.
7: That is you are conjecturing. Of course...
1: You're also conjecturing now.
7: But no.
1: That
7: but
1: if they were there, which we're assuming to be the case without knowing the other facts...
7: That well, Sam, so you are not aware that...
1: Something differently would have happened.
7: Mm-hmm. I'll be shocked. And Imani, you are not aware that it happened... That
6: we've done so much work.
7: So you, I expected you to say what you've done.
6: Let me answer.
7: So you see,
6: There is sufficient resource in the post today, regardless of those NACOC and other people.
7: Will you defend everything?
6: I am telling you. Ask me, and I'm
7: saying. Yes, and I'm asking you. Do you know that NACOC had been taken away? That's a simple question to you. Do you know?
6: That
7: do you know or not?
6: The
7: do you know or not?
6: I know.
7: Yes,
6: I know.
7: You said there's nothing wrong with it?
8: No.
7: Oh, I see.
8: It's okay.
7: I'm not surprised.
8: Yeah, Bernard, but I asked Bernard a question. Officer who can look at the scanner and not speak okay.
1: I asked Bernard a question.
8: There are people trained to do that.
1: I asked Bernard a question.
7: There is a physical inspection. If you don't know this, there is supposed to be a physical inspection.
1: Since the said 2018, since the said 2018 event, when was the last time you heard that cocaine has left this country to another destination, or at least in this magnitude?
8: And has none has been arrested anywhere.
7: So, Sam, according to you, this is the first time none has.
1: I haven't said that.
7: Yes, that's what you are saying.
1: I haven't said so.
7: Maybe it went and nobody got wind of it.
1: Okay.
7: It's possible.
9: Yeah.
7: Because I have records of every cocaine that was seized since that day. None. Not a single
8: one. Please
7: allow me. We are not comfortable because it was your boss who announced it.
8: Stop. When you bring me in, I'll come in.
7: Because it's then keep quiet. Even the MPP is comfortable. Because it was Baumia that announced it. It's not. Listen, Sam, I'm saying that I have it all here. Since 2018, I'll tell you that not a single announcement of a piece of cocaine went through a port check. Is it possible that for all these years, so today it got checked and now it's an issue? Maybe it was just going through without anybody detecting. Because I'm scandalized.
1: That's unassailable logic.
7: It's possible. It's possible.
1: It's okay. Let's have some.
7: No, it's possible. Else. No, Sam. You see, so if I'm saying that, currently what has happened is that the president has directed within 2 weeks that we restore the NACO to a physical inspection of every container that leaves the shores of this republic. And that, for me, is very good. NACO didn't even have access to the ICOM. How is that possible? They didn't. If you've listened to them, how is that possible? So if you are saying that GRA can do that, customs can do that, then we may as well collapse NACO. What was the benefit in taking away NACO from a physical inspection? What did we seek to do with that? Please answer. You said you've done some work. 2018. Yes, now answer. Specifically. Why did they take them out? Don't miss the question.
8: Because if you take the quantum of things going through our port, of the 100% across 365 days in a year, a very small fraction of less than 5% will be narcotics. One. Two.
7: Where is that coming from?
8: When I finish,
7: No. The number one. Where is that data coming from?
8: Let me finish.
7: Where is that data coming from?
8: Number two. There is something called the Doing Business Report by the World Bank.
7: You didn't even finish
8: about the ease of doing business. The port was a particular bottleneck because you had all kinds of people standing in your way, extortions, delays, and all kinds of things.
7: Oh.
8: And it was affecting Ghana's doing business.
7: And it is NACOP. NACOP, that's
8: then there is a private institution that is in the port.
7: Can you listen to yourself?
8: Customs Preventive Services there. They are trained specifically to catch all things that are narcotic related, that kind of thing. Let me explain to you. Somebody in NACO can look at a scanner and not be able to detect cocaine. But somebody in customs is trained to do that. So what happened after all the analysis, and you know about the work we've done as Imani in the port, was that there was a multiplicity, duplication. That was
7: so it was your suggestion.
8: Let me answer.
7: Because you are not answering the question.
8: I am answering the question.
7: No, let me finish. Multiplicity, so you take out
8: you don't
7: NACO.
8: Need all those institutions sitting there.
7: You take out NACO.
8: And wasting everybody's part.
7: I now understand why we are where we are.
8: Finally, if the people in the port today and all the systems that are there were doing their job, container loads of cocaine should ordinarily be detected and removed. That failure is bad enough to make all those people answer questions.
7: Sam, let me say
10: first of all that I heard you suggest that the collapse of business is an AFRC matter. And I must say, as somebody who has always viewed the AFRC positively, but I know that, you know, later historical accounts seem to portray some of these persons who were part of the political class and siphoning this country and going after those businesses has not been legitimate. I believe that persons who, even in today, a lot of businesses that have become conduits for stealing, you know, state resources are worth being looked at. But more generally on this question, I think on the question of the narcotics issue, you know, we have to be honest with ourselves as a country, generally. As a developing country, we do not have the capacities to be able to effectively monitor our ports. And the technical machines, the equipment that we need to be able to do that kind of work does not exist. Even at the airport, it was only recently that when their machine broke down for inspection, that a new one is now being procured. Now, those who are in charge of these kinds of tradings have studied sufficiently well the vulnerabilities in port systems and transport systems in so many countries. That having detected that vulnerabilities exist within our port infrastructure, we would be looking to take advantage of it.
6: Mm.
10: The conversation about how we deal with it and be able to limit those vulnerabilities requires careful analysis that surpasses beyond how many people are in the process of checking it. But in terms of the imaging scanners and all that we need to be able to ensure that every single scan container goes through the process, we're able to understand it. I know that even at the scale and volume of containers that go through the ports, there's a lot of sampling that happens. So not every physical container goes through the process. And I know that, again, we're having conversations where, you know, 10 people have been arrested, and the speed of which people are arrested suggests that, okay, maybe we believe that there's something
6: wrong. 10 people have been arrested because...
10: Now, 10 people haven't been arrested.
6: 4 and 6.
3: Yeah, the 4 in relation.
6: 10. 10 individuals.
10: The suggestion from NACOC is that they have been on their radar and they have been monitoring them.
3: That's what they say.
10: Right?
6: And then until Dunkirk.
10: So for me, from where I sit now, I know that there are persons who it is probable that may themselves not have been involved in the trafficking of the cocaine, but perhaps perform functions that are related to the containers generally, and for which reason questions could be asked about their role. Not that we have unassailable evidence against these people. So I am hesitant at this point to believe that all the persons who have been arrested are definitely part of a ring that were involved in the shipping of this container. Here I must disclose a conflict.
6: Okay.
10: Because I saw in the news just this morning, one of my junior lawyers sent to me, there's a young man who is at the Ghana School of Law who did an internship with us, who works with the port. He was just moved from the airport. Then I saw that his name was there in the list. Now, I can't hold brief for the individual. I don't know the extent of it. But I know that in terms of his description of his roles at the port, he has in fact described to me the process they go through in verifying the container and things like that. So I'm also quite interested in how this matter proceeds and the people involved in the matter. But more generally, I think that the conversation around how we plug vulnerabilities within our transport system is something that we should be interested in as a state and be careful in terms of how we look at and what are the ways in which we deal with
6: it. This is how the state wants you to look at the issue, which again may run counter to Bernard's, you know, postulation.
10: Yeah.
6: They want you to look at it from more bust or more drugs.
10: Yeah.
6: The information I dealt with those within the right corridors of power, I've summarized it this way. The response to concerns about the apparent surge in narcotics trafficking is that increased seizures may demonstrate stronger enforcement rather than increased trafficking.
10: Yeah.
6: The figures provided indicate that 88 accused persons are currently on remand. More than 200 narcotics prosecutions have been initiated, guess what, since January 2025. Mark that date. 73 tainted assets have been identified and placed before the courts. NACOC has received assistance from the Attorney General to prosecute its own cases to reduce delays, and a dedicated court has been established to deal with narcotics cases. NACOC's broader enforcement figures claim over 400 arrests, more than 20 tons of assorted narcotics seized, over 45 million tramadol tablets intercepted, and more than 19 kg of gold seized. The argument is captured by what you call the watchman analogy.
1: if one watchman reports no thieves, but his replacement repeatedly catches people stealing or attempting, you know, to steal, so to speak, then how do you evaluate that? That's the question.
10: No, I mean, I think that if, you know, if we're seeing a lot more arrests here.
1: So basically, they are saying that the new watchman is doing a better job, not that the thieves have suddenly arrived.
10: I think that if we were seeing, if some of these busts that were being reported, there were increased busts outside of the jurisdiction in the past, and now we are seeing less of it, we can say that we have become more effective in them. But if they are happening abroad, I don't think where we take credit in those ones. I mean, for me, it's a difficult logic. And also, I am very careful that we avoid those facile, you know, narratives that this person, individual, withdrew people, so therefore, I mean, Ego Proctor Hoc analogies, that they don't necessarily allow us to deal with the difficulties that authorities are facing in dealing with, you know, particularly around the Gulf of Guinea. The countries around the Gulf of Guinea are huge targets for this kind of trafficking.
1: Right.
10: And I think we have to be more modest.
1: And I want Ebrana to pay attention to that, because from the standpoint of NACOC, the system as it is busting a lot, rather than what you wanted to project, that it was allowing without detection.
3: No, you see, most of them.
1: Yes, Afuakwa.
3: So let me make
1: this. No, I'm sorry. Yes, Afuakwa.
3: No.
1: Yes, let's say. Bernard, hold on.
3: It's not fair.
1: Bernard, hold on.
3: I am talking about.
1: No. Bernard.
3: You see, when you pass a verdict on whatever, it happens too far.
1: Afuakwa, let's say.
3: You see, you often pass a verdict of whatever I've said.
10: Please.
3: And you don't expect this. Stop. Please, I'm addressing.
1: Afuakwa, you are the one speaking now.
3: You are here, and then the other person is here. Both of you, who are you?
1: In Tifo, is gone. Yes, Afuakwa, let's hear you.
3: Didn't he have an opportunity like you?
10: Stop that.
3: You don't determine that. You both spoke Afuakwa, on the same subject when I was one.
1: Go on.
3: You think people don't know?
1: Yeah.
10: Something.
9: It is fair, no macro.
11: You see that the reputation of Ghana is being damaged in this manner. The reputation of Ghana is being damaged.
1: Now, because in 2018, you people removed the NACOC from there.
11: Yeah, you see, I'll come there. It's hard to hear this. When Madam Ruby Edujenfi was ferried through the VVIP launch in 2014, was there a policy that we should ferry non-diplomats, non-state actors through the VVIP launch when she was accosted with a cocaine of about 7-point-something kilograms in the U.S.? They should stop this analogy. We are managing, we are building a country. And the international disgrace that has occasioned this country as a result of this drug trafficking is causing us severe pain. It is only under this regime, Samson, that cocaine was ferried in a tipper truck. It was ferried, hauled in a tipper truck at Pedro Junction in 4th March 2025. Several parcels of cocaine worth about $350 million. Who were the people behind this cocaine bust?
1: He's telling you was that at the port? The important thing is that there's a good watchman now, so they were busted.
12: They were not busted in Ghana.
11: Was there at the port?
1: No, not this one.
11: And that cocaine was en route to Accra. Was there at the port? Where did that cocaine come from?
1: They arrested them. They busted it. That's the important thing.
11: Thompson, the reputational damage that we are going through as a country, we were known as the Gold Coast. Now we have the Ghana Gold Board, a revered one, of course, because it's helping to stabilize the city. But now the international community is seeing us as a cocaine coast.
1: Really?
11: Yes.
1: Because of this situation.
11: Because of this.
1: It's not isolated.
11: It's not. How can a regime within the last 20 months of this administration, cocaine worth over $1 billion has been busted in our republic.
1: A good watchman.
11: Some outside.
1: A better watchman.
11: And you see, one narrative. Now, they are looking at two propaganda machinery. But the first one is the policy of government to reform the port operations in 2018, where the business community were crying, the delays, especially in the export of our non-traditional agricultural products, that were getting damaged as a result of this rampant inspections of different state institutions as a result of physical inspection. They are lying to the people of Ghana.
7: that the NACO were taking off the port. They were still at the port. But the direction was that they should undertake intelligence-led operations. Once there are containers and you feel that this container, you must go through, nothing stop you, nobody usurp the jurisdiction or the mandate of NACO within the space. And we know the good work that they did within that space. When they assumed the reins of government, and the burst of cocaine started within the first quarter of the administration, March 2025, didn't they know that the 2018 policy was still in existence at the ports? Didn't they know? Were they not aware?
1: He just told you that they were unaware.
7: Really?
1: Yeah, he just said so.
7: They took over the handing over notes. They were a transition team of eminent incoming administration members who participated in the transition operations. In fact, is there not a director general at the Ghana Port and Harbors Authority? Is he still at post or he has been interdicted? Samson, Ghanaians take pride in you because you churn out truth. And I like your statement. And you mentioned, the way you mentioned the word truth is what I reverse so much. Is the director general of the Ghana Ports and Harbors Authority still at post? Why are we tickling ourselves and laughing at the same time? We are going for the low-hanging fruits. You remember sometime in July, the Interior Minister stated before the Parliament Assurance Committee that there are some officers of the state involved in this nefarious act. There was this admission. And in law, we are all lawyers. The presumption of regularity coming from a statutory body because the ministries are statutory bodies. And the eminent person that leads these ministries are the ministers of state. So the communications from these ministers are sacred. There was an admission by the Interior Minister as far as these nefarious acts were concerned. And you cannot tell me that as far as these shipments of cocaine are concerned, there is no underhand dealings in these markets. There is none.
1: So you see, the difficult thing. Yes. I'll be sincere with you.
7: Be sincere.
1: You see, what you are doing now,
7: yes,
1: if you were in power, if MPP was in power, you would have been very careful and will not allow this kind of presentation, you know, that, you know, there's some complicity within a particular government and all of that. You would have done exactly what Bernard is doing. But now, you are not happy that he's doing that.
7: No, we will not do same. We will not have done same.
1: You are being recorded.
7: Yes, I'm being recorded. We will not have done same because we are building a country. We are building a nation. You see, presidents do not appoint corrupt people into offices. Which president appointed thieves into his government to come and steal? They appointed human beings to serve and ensure that their policy is carried to the benefit of the Ghanaian people. So if people are in offices aiding and abetting this nefarious act, they may be politicians, they may be public servants, they may be civil servants, they may be party apparatchiks, they may be party financiers, and a whole lot of people. It's an organized architecture.
1: Okay.
7: So, we can't pontificate in a manner without admitting that the manner upon which the bus are ongoing clearly is scandalous, clearly is unacceptable, clearly should not be countenanced in a modern republic that we are resetting.
1: Okay.
7: Another reset agenda, the Pedro incident is something that shocks me most. Cocaine in tipa truck. Why? Were they taking limestones to cement manufacturing companies to grind them to produce cement for us? So they have been emboldened in that manner. And that we need to ensure. You remember the MV Sankofa matter?
1: Thank you.
7: Are you okay with this?
1: Take a breather.
7: At least Ghanaians want to hear more from
1: you. Take a breather. Thank you very much. Abna, quickly so that we can go to our next issues. And
9: three quick points. Mm-hmm. So if you look at the UNODC report, over two decades, Ghana has been cited as a transit, stockpiling. So this is really not new.
1: Mm-hmm.
9: So we need to have a look. We need to treat this as a serious matter.
1: That's right.
9: My worry is that At a point, I agree with Bernard about maybe some have been successful. So as we follow the drug, I think we should follow the money as well.
6: Mm-hmm.
9: Because for this quantum magnitude to go through, it requires a whole structure, a whole process.
1: And when Afoko was mentioning party financiers and things, do you know what came to my mind? You know, the cocaine is said to have a street value of at least $260 million.
9: Yeah.
1: You know, you guys, the work you have done about how much you need to prosecute a successful presidential campaign.
9: I was going to go there.
1: At least you need $100 million. So this one will

0: president appointed thieves into his government to come and steal. They appointed human beings to serve and ensure that their policy is carried to the benefit of the Ghanaian people. So if people are in offices aiding and abetting this nefarious act, they may be politicians, they may be public servants, they may be civil servants, they may be party apparatchiks, they may be party financiers, and a whole lot of people. It's an organized architecture.
1: Okay.
0: So we can't pontificate in a manner without admitting that the manner upon which the bus are ongoing clearly is scandalous, clearly is unacceptable, clearly should not be countenanced in a modern republic that we are resetting.
1: Okay.
0: Another reset agenda, the Pedro incident is something that shocks me most. Cocaine in tipper truck. Why? Were they taking limestones to cement manufacturing companies to grind them to produce cement for us?
1: Abner.
0: So they have been emboldened in that manner. And that we need to ensure. You remember the MV Sankofa matter?
1: Thank you.
0: Are you okay with this?
1: Take a breather.
0: At least Ghanaians want to hear more from
1: you. Take a breather. Thank you very much. Abner, quickly so that we can go to our next issues and...
2: Three quick points. Mm-hmm. So if you look at the UNODC report, over two decades, Ghana has been cited as a transit, stockpiling. So this is really not new.
3: Mm-hmm.
2: So we need to have a look. We need to treat this as a serious matter.
1: That's right.
2: My worry is that at a point, I agree with Bernard about maybe some have been successful. So as we follow the drug, I think we should follow the money as well.
1: Mm-hmm.
2: Because for this quantum magnitude to go through, it requires a whole structure, a whole process.
1: And when Afoko was mentioning party financiers and things, do you know what came to my mind? You know, the cocaine is said to have a street value of at least $260 million.
2: Yeah.
1: You know, you guys, the work you have done about how much you need to prosecute a successful presidential campaign.
2: I was going to go there.
1: At least you need $100 million. So this one will prosecute two successful presidential campaigns.
2: I was going to go there. That
1: from buying delegates to buying the whole
0: voters. That is why drug trafficking is a juice code.
1: Yes,
0: international crime.
2: Thank you. I was going to go there.
0: It's an international crime.
2: This illicit financial flame, we can't allow cocaine money to or drug money to influence our politics or our financial process in any way. So as we follow the drugs, I really think that we need to follow the money, who are involved, the financiers, because this really requires a lot of structure. So we need to really look at this. And my other concern is about those that have remained in the country as we ship. We realize our young people are going through a lot. In terms of drug, I know there are lots of campaign around drug and all the red and other things. And so if it's transiting, if it's departing our port and we are stockpiling some of them, as the report indicates, it means that some is entering our market as well. And this is destroying our young people as well. And so this is a serious matter, and I hope that we don't treat it as just one of those usual things, and then a group will defend and the other group is looking at. But I think that is a serious matter. I like the action so far. But I also, when the parliament, the minority says they want to call for
1: a recall of parliament,
2: I was hoping I wouldn't just even be the minority. I was hoping that it would be a joint action, that even if it's not the whole parliament coming, can just a committee who is in charge or can do this have a conversation around it, so that it could complement the work that government is doing. That we also will have information out there or send a signal that as a country we are not excited about what is happening, that we do not like it. We are fighting this process or this name shaming, because it's really not good for us as a hub, knowing that this is Ghana has become a drug hub for, and it has its effects on how young people also react to this. And I think it has a ripple effect, and how our campaigns are financed, which is a serious issue. Already we have issues. We have Galamsey issue. We know Galamsey money is funding our politics and finance. We can also have another drug money. It's a lot of
1: money.
2: You
1: said we can't have, but you are already pointing to the OECD report that says that Ghana has become this already.
2: Right,
1: a transit point.
2: It has.
4: We can't remain them.
2: We can't. Well, I guess we.

0: we have to treat this as a national emergency or crisis.
1: Over 2 decades.
0: Over 2 decades, yes. That's how they report. And if their reports again indicate that from 2015 to 2024, the increase has gone up. Over 60% or so in terms of how much drugs are transited in Africa. So and then the coast like Ghana, Cape Verde, Nigeria.
1: Richard Asante Yeboah Asante says, Samson, 4 tons of cocaine is equivalent to 80 bags of cement. Mm-hmm. If you are using the standard 50 kg bags, let's not create an impression that we are dealing with some pencils.
0: Yeah.
1: How did they escape detection? That's the question many people are still asking me.
0: And something.
2: Samson.
0: Quick one also about...
1: Yes.
2: Look, after, because that matter is very important. Uh-huh. After the exit of the narco at the port, I'm talking of our port, not the airport, I'm talking of the seaport. Mm-hmm. That's where, please. So if you can't just answer your own questions. At the seaport, 1.1 ton was arrested in Belgium in December of 2023. These are facts. Look, I have a lot of examples to share with you. It is bad. It was terrible. As we speak. Let me share something with you. We've been in this country where even cocaine ever turned into kokonde. You remember that matter? No, Mr. You remember? In this country, in 2021. There was about 3 different busts at the Heathrow Airport. So that was the basis for which the UK diplomat mentioned that we are fast becoming whatever. So I like the way my dear sister is going about it. But if you want to be partisan, you had a certain member of parliament who was arrested for cocaine. If you want to be partisan with cocaine matters, you will get what you want. So it is a challenge that we need to confront as a people. But you don't come here and then tell us that people have been emboldened because there is a bust. Immediately after 2020, I'm saying that there was no single bust at our port at Tema after 2028. Not a single one. And you are saying that narcotics exclusion is nothing.
3: Okay, let me say something for you.
4: So,
5: one cocaine bus, it means that 10 times of that quantum has passed through our port.
1: Okay, thank you. You have already spoken.
3: Just a second.
1: Yes. 10 times.
3: So I want to apologize for my wild exchange. I'm getting messages that is out of character. Yes, but see, these things...
2: You didn't try. Don't start it again.
3: Bernard.
2: You know myself.
1: I don't have time for yet another banter. Can we
2: just try? That MBC thing, you didn't
3: try
2: at all.
3: So
2: I'm sure if you have an opportunity,
3: this is our common enemy. I want you to appreciate that. We shouldn't make it a partisan issue. Whoever is trading cocaine in this country hates all of us. And when they
2: agree with you,
3: they will deal with all of us.
2: I agree with you.
3: That's why I get emotional about it. So please, as for Bernard is my brother. It's just that he led me into temptation. So we'll talk about that. And don't lead me into temptation.
1: Okay. All right. So as we already know, 4 of the 6 accused persons are linked to the GRA, that's the Customs Division.
2: Swift.
1: And
2: very
1: they
2: swift.
1: Face allegations concerning the customs scanning process at the port.
2: Very swift.
1: There are others who were arraigned and then
2: remanded.
1: And the 4 that we are talking about were identified as Desmond Corantin Coriel, alias Paul Kwekuyeboah, or Biggs, Musa Atta, alias Kramo, Kweku Ochiri, and Jessica Hartog. They have links to East Legon. They were arrested by NACOC over an alleged conspiracy to export about 4 tons of cocaine from Ghana to France, which is said to have a street value of approximately 225 million euros. They have been remanded into custody, as you already know, and we are going to be following up to see how this goes. As we understand, this is a matter that the president takes very seriously and wants to ensure that nothing is left
2: after the
1: to chance. We'll take a quick break. And when we return, Manasseh joins us. Let's quickly find out how the Auditor General did a special report, and which special report concluded that COVID-19 fumigation exercise cost us 96 million Ghana cedis. That was a special report. And then a journalist, a common journalist, does his own and finds that 780 million was in fact the money that was spent. We'll be right back.
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14: So what the 18 ekofin 59 a wo apomudin a Who bet me I'll become my way, Busiano? 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Oh, MTN, so say, see ya. Send you my way, ya. Cause say no way.
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16: Finance Minister Ken Oforiatta wrote a letter to the Auditor General to undertake a special audit of Ghana's COVID-19 receipts and expenditure. That audit was completed in December 2022. One of the audit objectives, as stated by the Auditor General in his report, was to, quote, ascertain whether the financial records fairly represent the COVID-19 fund receipts and payments. However, the Auditor General's report failed to accurately capture the financial records of what the ministries, departments, and agencies spent on COVID-19. In that report, the Auditor General stated 96.3 million Ghana cedis as the cost of COVID-19 fumigation and disinfection. However, this investigation showed that the government spent at least 780 million Ghana cedis on fumigation. The Ministry of Education spent 316.1 million cedis on the three phases of the school fumigation exercise. The 96.3 million cedis published by the Auditor General as the cost of fumigation represents only the second phase of the Ministry of Education's fumigation exercise. The Ministry of Local Government spent a total of 299 million cedis in three phases of the market fumigation exercise between April 2020 and November 2020. The Auditor General did not capture any of this in his report. The Ministry of Transport spent 159.9 million Ghana cedis on COVID-19 fumigations, while the Ghana Airports Company Limited spent about 4 million cedis on the same exercise. But the Auditor General did not capture any of this. In August 2022, when I requested information on fumigation contracts and expenditure from the local government ministry, the ministry said, and I quote, access to the information you request is deferred due to the fact that the documents required have been submitted for auditing. The Ghana Audit Service has confirmed it indeed audited the local government ministry's fumigation expenditure. The audit service, however, failed to state why it omitted the ministry's expenditure from the cost of fumigation. The audit service said, quote, the absence of the Ministry of Local Government's expenditure on fumigation and disinfection in the Auditor General's report in question does not mean the expenditure was not audited, unquote. The Ghana Audit Service also confirmed that it audited phases 1 and 2 of the Ministry of Education's COVID-19 exercises, but it failed to explain why it presented only the second phase of the expenditure as the cost of fumigation in its report. When I asked for an explanation for what appeared to be a deliberate cover-up and understatement of the expenditure on COVID-19 fumigations, the audit service said in their words, the last statement made by you, as captured in point 11 above, seems more like an allegation rather than a request for information, unquote. Almost all the fumigation contracts were awarded to one company, Zoom Lion Ghana Limited, which already had multiple fumigation contracts at the time. The assemblies, which also had the capacity to undertake their own fumigation, were asked to stop so that Zoom Lion would execute its contract. But that was not all. Information from leading scientists in Ghana and the World Health Organization showed that the fumigation exercise as undertaken in Ghana was not effective against the coronavirus. Were markets part of the fertile grounds for the spread of the coronavirus in Ghana? The Director General of the Ghana Health Service says no.
17: Incidentally, we even went to the Techiman market because we thought that was, especially when we were not getting any case from Bono East. We did a lot of sweep there, but we still didn't get anything. But we believe that probably, apart from the initial work of disinfecting all the markets and creating some space and putting hand-washing facilities in the markets, the fact that ventilation is, we run open markets in this country, and with good ventilation, reduces the risk of spreading. So we've not had any major issues of spread in our market, apart from the one in part of Obuasi, which is a really small and a very, very congested market. But as soon as we did the decongestion, the outbreak stopped there.
16: The Kumasi Metropolitan Assembly said its research also indicated that the markets were not hotspots for the spread of the SARS-CoV-2 virus.
18: The markets, we are finding interestingly that the markets and the central business district, the risk is rather low. It's paradoxically. We actually went ahead, the most crowded place in the central business district is called Edum PZ, but it's in Zokonis. And so we actually took, we screened 303 traders over there. They gave permission, we screened them. And all of them came out to be negative.
19: Wow.
18: So it's up to hand now that, what is it? Then we realized that because it's outdoor, there's a lot of air blowing. So with a little bit more of adherence to the protocol, the risk is lowered. So the markets and the central business district, it's not facilitating that matter. Rather the workplaces and the communities, okay?
16: Markets and lorry parks were not the only places that were disinfected in the name of curbing the spread of the coronavirus.
20: After extensive stakeholder consultations, the decision has been taken for continuing students in these tertiary institutions to return to school on 24th August to finish their academic year. Just as was done for final year students who return to school, government through the Ministry of Education and the Ghana Education Service will ensure that all these tertiary institutions are disinfected.
21: On behalf of His Excellency the President and Adedam Kwaku-Fadu, with the support of Vice Chancellor Ghana and all other tertiary institutions, I duly launch the COVID spraying of schools and all educational institutions, both under the Ministry of Education and privately owned and other ministries, duly launched today.
16: The President ordered the closure of all schools in the country 4 days after Ghana recorded its first case. At the time, no school in the country had recorded a case, but even granted that the schools recorded cases, both teaching and non-teaching staff all went home. The question I want to ask is, can the virus survive in those empty classrooms after 3 months? And if there was fumigation, what was it intended for?
22: If it is shut for 3 months, who went in there and introduced the virus? And the virus is going to stay for 3 months. I mean, from all that we have read, it's 2 to 9 days, 2 hours to 9 days. So 3 months may be too long a time. So I'm not sure about that.
23: The virus would have died a long time ago because, look, these viruses are non-living. In fact, they call them innate proteinaceous particles.
1: Right, Manasseh Azura, when you join us. Manasseh, thank you very much for joining us. So, what's the point? Is it that there's a suspicion of a cover-up for what reasons that the Auditor General Special Audit disclosed 96 million was the expenditure, and this investigation is bringing us that the fumigation, not less than 780 million was rather spent. That's about more than eight times the figure stated in the special audit.
0: Yet, Samson, that is what it points to, because that fumigation has a history, even with the Auditor General. And that history is that at the time this exercise was carried out during COVID-19, every metropolitan, municipal, and district assembly in Ghana had a contract with Zoom Lion to do fumigation. The Ministry of Health also had a nationwide contract with Zoom Lion to do fumigation. That is a NAMCOP. Then the assemblies also developed capacity to undertake their own fumigation. And I spoke to MMCs who said that they were asked to stop their own fumigation. Accra Metropolitan Assembly, for instance, was doing it together with UNICEF. And they said, stop it.
1: Yeah.
0: Zoom now come and do
1: So and cut to the chase and let's get to the juggler. Is it a question of, you know, audit scope or methodology, or you are seeing a serious, as it were, cover-up? And what is it? Could it be that the special audit did not take account of certain other institutions? That's why you have the 96 million instead of all the figures from the various institutions you have put together. That brings you to nearly 700 and almost 800 million.
0: Yeah, so when I saw in the report cost of fumigation, and it's on page 52 of the report, cost of fumigation, I became alarmed, and I knew that certain ministries had undertaken it, but they were not captured as part of the cost. So I wrote to the audit service and then asked specifically that when I was doing my investigation far back in 2022, the Ministry of Local Government told me that they had submitted the information to the auditors for audit. So they deferred my RTR request. So when that report came and I didn't see that the Ministry of Local Government had spent any peswa doing fumigation, and that ministry spent 299 million Ghana cedis on COVID-19 fumigation, but the Auditor General didn't mention that. So I wrote and asked specifically that I know this ministry, local government, did fumigation and this was the cost. Why did you not capture it? Did you audit it? And they indeed gave me all the institutions they audited, and the three ministries I went to were captured. On the local government ministry specifically, the audit service told me in a letter that they audited everything. And the fact that they did not capture it does not mean that they didn't audit it. And when I looked at the audit objectives, I think one of them said that the intention was to be able to capture accurately what was received and spent on COVID-19. So when I saw the audits, the cost of fumigation, it raised my suspicion. And in this case, they said that they audited. And I asked again, so how do you respond to what appears like a deliberate attempt to understate the figures? And the response to that in the letter they sent to me was that this question on number 11 seems like an allegation and not a question. So as to whether or not they audited, they confirmed to me that they audited. But if you take even education, they brought some, but local government and then transport ministry, there wasn't a single figure reported of those ministries.
1: So is something lost? What is the suspicion?
0: Well, the suspicion is in twofold. One, Ghana didn't have to spend a peswa on that fumigation. because the scientists said it was not necessary. And if it was necessary, we already had enough contracts and capacity to have done it. No single person should have been spent. Two, the audit service, if you take the District Assembly's Common Fund audit over the years, almost every single year, the audit service would flag fumigation as the assemblies paying money and the service not delivered. In 2022 or three, James Cloutier Avedji, acting on the Auditor General's report, even said that the assemblies should cancel that fumigation contract because we didn't get value for money. So if auditors go into this and then that service has been rendered and so much money was paid, I expected them to have questioned whether it was necessary and what had become of the existing contracts. That was not done. And we still have whole ministries, local government and rural development, and transport ministry spending hundreds of millions of cedis on fumigation, but okay, that did not appear.
1: So what should happen now from where you sit?
0: Well, I think I agree with some MPs, including
1: Dafia Makpo.
0: Yes, that, and even James Cloutier Avedji, who was the past chairman of PAC, Parliament's Accounts Committee, that there should be a forensic audit to be able to establish the scope of expenditure and what may have gone wrong with the COVID-19 funds. And perhaps some people should be questioned as to why we would spend up to 780 million cedis. And this could be more because I did local government, the transport ministry, and then education ministry. Some other ministries may have done fumigation. So why did we have to spend all this money when we already had contracts that we paid for to do such services?
1: Thank you. Thank you very much, Manasseh. Thanks for your time this morning. Now, let me come to the studio. If I can get you a minute comment each, because I can't have Vera and Oliver here and not getting to get to say something about the Constitution Review matter.
2: Yes.
1: So let's begin with Vera.
2: Yes. my worry with this process is that the Auditor General occupies a very unique position in our accountability framework or architecture. CSOs, parliament, citizens, we use their report. Just recently, we were on the field following up on Auditor General's recommendation in about 24 districts. This was funded by EU, so CDD Ghana in partnership with GACC and TI Ghana. So if we can't really trust Auditor General's reports that there are some omissions, it's not, I feel like it's worrying. Recently we have an issue, I think there was some error. It's an institution, it's also a public institution, so some of these things could happen. But for the magnitude of work Manasseh has done, I think we need an official response from them why this is so, because it's one of the reliable, credible organizations. We have used these tools for years, and so if we begin to see some of these things, then it makes us a bit more concerned about how we fight this process. So I think that's my concern, that I'm worried that as it stands, they still haven't come out with a very good reason. Their response to Manasseh, I don't think it was really a response. They were worried about being accused. Even if you are being accused, you have an opportunity to respond appropriately about why that omission. And the amount, the difference is too significant to ignore that number. And that's why I'm worried about this process. So you ask about what is lost, not just what is lost, but because it's Auditor General, it's worrying for us as anti-corruption institutions that we have to question their work that they put out in public.
1: Right. Bernard, so the firma for the majority chief whip has been saying that Manasseh's evidence establishes that expenditure was actually audited, but material findings were withheld from Parliament, and that could breach Section 16 of the Audit Service Act. He also says that the revelations could amount to one of the Fourth Republic's biggest public finance scandals, and has called for a forensic audit And once deliberate concealment, if established, should attract criminal consequences. But he has stopped short of concluding without further investigation that Parliament was deliberately misled. What do you see, as I asked Manasseh earlier, was this simply an audit whose scope or reporting was defective, or auditors, you know, simply possess the missing expenditure information and, you know, nevertheless left it out of the report to Parliament?
3: Samson, I agree with my chief. I mean, this is a big issue, a very huge one, because there are different legs. You see, it's not just about finding out what the money, whether the monies were used for A or B. It's about the Auditor General also. This is a huge matter, and he needs, of course, and I know, and I believe that Parliament would not sit and allow this fester. He would have to answer a lot of questions. How come? Because, you see, the Auditor General has a responsibility to find out, let me put it this way for all to understand, to essentially find out what has been used for what in terms of our finances. Mm. So if the Auditor General actually audited it, why is it not in the report? And if they didn't, why didn't they? This is a serious matter, and I would say no more. Look, this matter would have a lot of legs. The Auditor General would have to answer questions. If it was a mistake, you should come and say it. And then we'll find out how come such an issue was a mistake. Beyond that, we have to find out whether Ghana actually... So the Auditor General would answer those questions. Ghana actually had to... Hey, sometimes when we talk about the monies we spend on things, sometimes I wonder, this country, 700 and what?
4: 80 million.
3: To do what?
1: Fumigation.
3: For, and we are hearing with... I think health also did some fumigation. If Manasseh did not look at hell, then you should go. So we may even end up having more. Fumigation. And you see, you heard the aspect. 4 days after we recorded our first case, you said we should all go home. And in fact, one of the things you praise yourself for is taking care of us in the house. You understand? You said you paid for some electricity, you paid for some water and all that. So you spent on that. And you were spending on somewhere we were not there as well. It doesn't make sense.
1: Yes, Afuakwa.
3: Hey, people have done some more.
5: So, Samson, you see, the Auditor General is a creation of the Constitution. And as such, once he has made a publication, engaged in an audit, and presented a report, which has gone through the legal trajectory, anyone with conflicting issues can raise it as citizens. And once Manasseh has conducted an independent investigation and has brought to the attention of a certain amount, it calls for further interrogation that will unravel whether or not the state established institution like the Auditor General was not credible in terms of the investigation, the audits that were conducted in the past. There is not a matter that we must litigate on. There is a clear report before us. There is a contrary one conducted by an individual. Mm. Whom do we trust?
1: Right.
5: There should be a middle ground where we have a forensic audit into this matter for another report to be issued in furtherance of our transparent governance that we are running as a country.
1: Okay.
5: It is public funds.
1: Right.
5: And public funds ought to be used diligently.
1: Right.
5: And as such, if it has slipped into, an unintended hands, the law must take its course.
1: Right. I'll invite... you don't talk about audits. I'll invite you to say something about civil society, the MPP, and the constitution review process, and then hear Oliver and Abra for us to end.
19: Right. Tying that to Auditor General.
1: Go ahead.
19: You know, look, all of these things are the reasons why we have to amend our constitution and make sure we don't make a mistake. If you take the Auditor General, for instance, you know the fight we fought, okay, for Domelovo Eko, because of things like this.
1: Yeah.
19: Once he was moved, you have these things going on. And I trust Manasseh more than any state institution. So yes, we should go into it. But ultimately, we can't trust an Auditor General appointed by the person he is auditing. And we've proven that through Domelevo, etc. Now, when this person was appointed and we went to court, later it was shown he shouldn't have been appointed, and we've seen some of the things that have happened. I will say this. The Auditor General for this country should be appointed by Parliament after a public advert. The Public Services Commission should shortlist three people who are qualified. Parliament should vet them and vote and appoint the person who should have a term that transcends government. Because we will never trust auditors general who are appointed by government because of our history, except people like Domelevo who prove to us, and when I say prove in your deeds, okay, that you would hold the sitting government's feet to fire and make sure that you are speaking the truth concerning their accounts. When this fumigation thing happened, I remember we're here, a scientist told me that fumigation doesn't kill viruses. From way back then, there was a problem with it. Yeah. But we went through it. We've come all to this point. Manasa is going to pick this up. Yes, I agree with the rest who are saying we should go into this and find where the money went. And please, let's not be demonizing anybody. It's the state system that allows all these things.
4: Okay, so now hold that on there. What's your major contention as the 100-plus CSOs about the constitution review process? And
19: I will say that
4: sort of coincides with the MPPs and the TUCs, you know, objections to the process as well.
2: So, one, we think that from all the press responses, reaction to government this year, I'll see that we haven't heard any organization or any institution saying we are against the reform process. So there's some form of consensus somewhere. There are a number of issues CSOs agree. There are a number of issues the NPP agree, TUC. And then there are issues that we reject or we have some issues with. So let's start from somewhere. And we think that we need a roadmap, a constitutional reform implementation roadmap, an act, because we also recognize that there are lots of interruptions. There are lots of things that could interrupt the process. We are going into 2028 elections. We are looking at referendum in the next election, which is 2027. A general election is 2028. Their campaign, their transition, there will be a change of government, a change of leadership. So we don't want to start this process all over again. We have done it before. This is the third attempt we want to do this. Can we at least for once have a clear guide? How do we want to do this? There are a number of reforms. Which ones can we start now? Which ones that we will need to negotiate and build some consensus around it? And so if we have that act implemented and we all agree that this is how we want to do it over 5 years, 10 years, this
4: so
2: is how
4: there
2: we
4: should
2: want
4: be
2: to do
4: a law.
2: There should be a law.
4: That should regulate how the process should continue from here.
2: Exactly.
4: Okay.
2: That's what we are looking for.
4: So will that law say government's position paper should be adopted by the Constitution Review Implementation Committee as part of what it needs to
2: that
4: be done?
2: That position paper is one of the positions of the report. And if you listen to the MPP's press, which I thought was very positive about how they presented it.
4: They want a consultative assembly.
2: Even the consultative assembly, if you read the press, they said comparable. So it means that even if we don't do the consultative assembly, is there a way that the process will be accepted by all? So it gives a platform, it gives an indication that we want this done. Let's build consensus. And I'm hoping that the committee will facilitate this process so that we can get somewhere. We don't have to lose this momentum. I really think there's opportunity for us to do something this time. And we are really looking forward to it so that we don't have any change and start pausing the process.
4: Oliver, coming from the committee, does it look like, you know, spokes are being put in the wheels, and you are fearing that once again this will also be botched?
6: I mean, I think that the conversations that are being convened now go beyond what the mandate of the committee is. I think that the process around constitutional reform is one that invites constant conversation among the different stakeholders and parties, as we are seeing. Now, the CSOs have called for a particular kind of framework, which is within the act context, and the MPP is also calling for a constituent or a deliberative process to be able to align the recommendations. Now, as a committee, we were told that our mandate is to translate the government position paper into bills. Now, and I take the language of the chair. The chair said something that this position papers that have come up, it's also not something that the committee can ignore. that our job then is to present what is happening within the space back to the appointing authority, which is Attorney General, and reflect what is happening for them to take it.
4: So from where the committee, the implementation committee sits, the deliberative process is over.
6: As far as we are concerned, it is, well, we don't have a mandate with regards to the deliberative process. That if the policymakers want to continue to convene that conversation, the committee itself does not see itself interfering in that process or viewing itself having a mandate particularly.
4: But that will stall your work.
6: But as we understand it, our job also involves not only the drafting, but the government says also consensus building. And the process of consensus building, it means convening conversations with the different actors in the implementation process. Now, if there are questions which, questions of policy that have emerged and are becoming points of consensus that go beyond or are not aligned with the government position paper, our job is to refer that back to government for government to make that decision.
4: So that five-year term, MPP says we reject it. TUC says we reject it, right? Government says we adopt it.
6: Yeah.
4: So what will you say?
6: Our job, for says I reject it. I'll come back to that. Uh-huh. Our job in the implementation process is to advise government and say, without the consensus of the major political parties in the process of the implementation, we could have challenges with implementation regarding convening the referendum numbers or also meeting the threshold. We can advise government for government to advise itself.
4: But your job, but is, to, make your job is to translate the recommendations, looking at the, I almost said white paper, position paper, into draft legislation.
6: Yes. And I'm saying that as long as our instructions remain tight, we would have to do that. If the government reflecting on the, what happens within the political ecosystem comes back and changes those instructions, then we would then be asked to change it. Okay. So for now, in terms of the mandate that has been given to the committee, unless that mandate is expanded, we are continuing to draft positions in the government position.
4: I've heard Felix, for example, say that Felix Ofosu Kwachi Ofosu suggests that the horses have bolted. It's too late for the MPP and these guys to come and say, change something. We are done. Yes.
19: So please, see, there's general deliberation. That is what CRC 1 and 2 did, collect everybody's views. Then there's a substantive deliberation, which is what happens in Parliament. Parliament is where we have put representatives who have to look at the various options that people have brought and vote on it. That is substantive. That is what turns things around and changes anything. So see, we are suffering paralysis due to analysis. And we are continuing to beat these issues. I accept, I don't accept. What we have to do now is send the things that the CRC has put together into Parliament. Everything should stop. We can't do...
4: No, they will do the drafts to go to Parliament.
19: Yes, that's what I'm saying.
4: So the MPP and the civil society should now channel their positions into to Parliament.
19: Yes, okay. That is substantive deliberation. That leads to something. So guys, all these other...
6: Just to mention, and I'm not disagreeing with Kofi on this, but the question of what is being deliberated upon.
19: Yes.
6: Parliament has no mandate to deliberate upon bills that touch the entrenched provisions.
4: Mm-hmm. Yes.
19: So let me deal with that. See, again, you see, they should submit bills. Do you know we have room for private members' bills?
4: Of course.
19: Good. So we should encourage people who may not, for instance, agree with the in language that they use to also submit bills. All right? So this process must not belong to government or to MPP or anybody.
4: But the MPP says bring a consultative process. Let's sanitize everything before we now push to Parliament
19: of your time.
4: Or to the Council of State.
19: MPP is right to say so. Mm. But I'm saying that consultative process is general deliberation. It's not substantive. Nothing can come out of that. It's the same suggestions. The substantive deliberation happens in Parliament.
4: All right.
19: So let MPP send their bills to Parliament.
4: Okay.
19: He should send this to Parliament. Mm. Government position, send it to Parliament. Let them all debate it and let's decide who want to elect.
4: All right, let's see if the MPP will take this advice and the other parties and all those who have comments. Guests have been Vera Abna Ado, Reverend Jonathan Fojo, Oliver Baka Vomawo, Enoch Anshre Afuakwa, Bernard Bediaku Beidu, Manasseh Azura Wene, and Kofi Bento. Have a good afternoon. This has been Newsfile.

0: Yes, next. Hey, Ned, you're busy. Ask some more.
1: Me didn't tell them, Mr. Femi Kakalika, just call me cockroach.
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1: 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Coming up, Defence Committee to haul CID boss before Parliament over social media cases. Ahead, we hear from ranking member on Parliament's Defence and Interior Committee, Reverend John Intinfojo.
2: And so we're going to invite her, we're going to hold her and her minister before our committee at the earliest opportunity to apprise us of all such similar incidents.
1: Also coming up, majority in Parliament questions minorities call for an urgent recall of Parliament to address the growing use of Ghana as a transit point for narcotics trafficking.
3: Are you thinking about the calls to the states? Habib, if you're on the line, do you have the capacity to investigate this matter? Are you a narcotic expert?
1: And the Ghana Education Service cautions senior high schools against turning away students over trunks and chop boxes, warning heads of schools found culpable could face disciplinary action. My name is Daryl Kwa, the news now in detail. The ranking member on Parliament's Defence and Interior Committee, Reverend John Intinfojo, says the committee will invite the Director General of the Criminal Investigations Department of the Ghana Police Service to explain how the service is handling cases involving offensive social media content. There has been public debate over the arrest and prosecution of a social media commentator, Salome, whose case has raised questions about the limits of police powers in dealing with online speech. Speaking on Newsfile, Reverend Intinfojo said the committee wants the CID to provide a broader account of how similar cases are being handled across the country.
2: As the ranking member on Defence and Interior Committee, we've taken interest in the press conference that was recently done by the Director General of Ghana CID. And so we're going to invite her, we're going to hold her and her minister before our committee at the earliest opportunity to apprise us of all such similar incidents, which didn't find expression in her press conference, and actions being taken across the board. We are very interested.
4: Okay, so what exactly do you mean? That they should point out other people and who are sponsoring those other people, is that it?
2: Yes, we would want to point out to her across the board of various offensive videos, comments, and certain incidents and intels that have come to our attention and also publicly known, which have, conspicuously been glossed over, which have bigger weights and bigger magnitude and implications, security implications, than what she singled out.
1: You had ranking member on Parliament's Defence and Interior Committee, Reverend John Intinfojo, speaking on Newsfile. Meanwhile, a lawyer representing senior nursing officer Salome Awiti Bafo has questioned the Ghana Police Service's identification of the person behind the Ghana Jollof social media account. Enoch Afuakwa, also a member of the MPP legal team, described as embarrassing what he said were conflicting identities attributed to the person known by the social media name Ghana Jollof in different police cases.
4: Who is Ghana Jollof?
5: They say it is setting Asantewa Kodia.
4: No, different names. Good. So, I have a charge sheet with me, a case I handled. And this case was filed sometime on 7th May 2025 with three accused persons on this charge sheet. And the second accused person is Alberta Okra, alias Ghana Jollof, at large. Alberta Okra, alias Ghana Jollof, at large. And you have this second charge sheet in respect of Madame Salome Awiti Bafo and another Ghana Jollof. Now, Barbara Asantewa Kodia, alias Ghana Jollof, at large. The embarrassment that the Ghana Police Service is telling the whole world is that we don't have any intelligence institution to be able to run cogent investigation to identify
1: That was a lawyer representing senior nursing officer Salome Awiti Bafo, Enoch Afuakwa. Well, turning to other news this afternoon, the majority in Parliament is questioning the minority's call for an urgent recall of Parliament to address the growing use of Ghana as transit point for narcotics trafficking. President Mahama has directed an inter-agency task force to develop measures to stop drug trafficking through Ghana's borders within 2 weeks. But the minority says government cannot investigate itself and wants Parliament recalled. First Deputy Minority Whip and MP for Tolon, Habib Idrisu, explains.
0: months ago, somewhere in June, an Australian customs also intercepted about 320 kilograms of cocaine concealed in charcoal coming from Ghana. So this and other things are now denting the image of Ghana. Mm. Our reputation is dented, the reputation of our institution, our security agencies, and our intelligent gathering is actually something that has triggered. And we think that we cannot allow this thing to slip down the carpet. And I don't think that the executive is just a knee-jerk reaction from the government. The government itself investigating its own other failure or involvement, it is something that is actually not going to bring the results that we are looking for. But a bipartisan approach in parliament will give us an opportunity to be able to invite every government agency that is actually involved in, you know, protecting our border, gathering intelligence and other things. And we'll be able to bring all these people to book so that we'll be able to see exactly where these matters are. It is very worrying.
6: Okay, right.
1: Well, Deputy Majority Whip, Richard Champong, questioned the minority's decision.
3: The question is, are you thinking about the state resources? The government has taken steps to deal with all these matters. A meeting has been convened. Other security agencies have been engaged to deal with all these matters. So do you want to recover your lost voices, or what do you want to get? Are you thinking about the calls to the states? Habib, if you're on the line, do you have the capacity to investigate this matter? Are you a narcotic expert? Who's going to do this for you? If the government has gone to sleep, then all of us will be worried. Steps have been taken. So what is the point again?
6: Richard, we've been here.
1: That was Deputy Majority Whip Richard Champong. Also in the news this afternoon, the Ghana Education Service, GES, has directed senior high schools and senior high technical schools to stop turning away duly admitted boarding students because of the type of trunk, chop box, or personal storage container they bring to school. Here's more from a statement released by the GES.
7: The Ghana Education Service, GES, has directed senior high schools and senior high technical schools not to deny duly admitted students boarding accommodation because of the type of trunk, chop box, or storage container they bring to school. According to GES, insisting on specific brands or types of containers could place unnecessary financial pressure on parents and guardians, specifically those who cannot afford alternative storage items. The service says all duly admitted students must be treated fairly, regardless of their parents' or guardians' economic circumstances. Regional directors have therefore been instructed to ensure that heads of schools comply with the directive. However, GES clarified that students' storage containers must be reasonably sized and safe and must not pose a risk to the health, safety, or welfare of others. Any case where a duly admitted student is denied accommodation solely because of their storage container must be investigated and reported to GES management. Hence, who fail to comply could face disciplinary action under applicable regulations and laws.
1: And finally, this afternoon, the Western Regional Security Council has directed residents and youth opposed to Betterland Ghana Limited's activities at Dura Banso to stay clear of the company's operations. The directive, according to the Paramount Chief of Dura Traditional Council, followed a meeting between the company, residents, and traditional authorities to address the growing tensions over Betterland's exploration activities. The Minerals Commission also used the meeting to clarify the company's regulatory status, while Betterland maintained that it is yet to commence commercial mining. In Athalia Kwanza reports from the Western region.
8: For months, the future of mining at Dura Banso has remained a subject of contention. Some residents have questioned Betterland Ghana Limited's activities in the area, particularly

0: concerns over the potential impact of mining on the forest and community livelihood.
1: The regional director of Minerals Commission was also here to clarify things that better land is properly permitted with all the licenses and everything intact to do proper large-scale mining in the community. So that issue has been resolved.
0: Traditional authority says it supports the company's presence. The paramount chief of Jura Traditional Council, Awolai Agamatuajan, says the community needs the kind of investment and development that large-scale mining can bring.
2: Their fear is that if the company comes up, they will never get the chance to do their galaxy. And that is why they are fighting to stop the company.
0: The company also says it is preparing to sign a community development agreement with the community.
3: 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Our top story, Defense Committee to hold CID boss before Parliament over social media cases. 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

0: Thank you all so much for joining us here for this special edition of the Joy Sports Link right here on Joy 99.7 FM, on the Joy News Channel, and also on Joy Prime. My name is Nathaniel Atto, and once again, I'd like to say thank you to the Current Affairs team for bringing us the news file, and the news team as well for bringing us the midday news. Well, today we're throwing massive focus on the sector. When I talk about the sector, it's the sports and recreation sector, which was handed over to Honorable Kofi Idi Adams, the Member of Parliament for the Buem constituency, when President John Dramani Mahama was making giving out his appointments. So he went through the process as required by the Constitution, and he started work. We had a conversation with him about 3 or 4 months after he had been vetted and approved by Parliament. And when he had started work, there were projections that were made, and he's done some amount of work up to this point. So today, we want to share the company of the Honorable Minister for Sports and Recreation to do a bit of a review of what has been done so far and the kind of tasks that lies ahead of us. And of course, also take a critical look at the challenges that have been encountered along the way. I'll take a quick example from the built environment space, specifically roads, where a roads minister, for instance, would have a very big itinerary of roads to fix and to construct all over. But there's an intervention called the Big Push, which has a very big, a basket of funds where they can be assessed so that these projects can go through. It's a different story for the sports and recreation sector. And in recent months, we've also seen the establishment of the Sports Fund, which is a product of law as well. And these are going on. You do remember that I've had a conversation with the administrator and the deputy administrator of the Sports Fund in the last couple of weeks. So today, we're taking a look at all of these and how they're marrying into the bigger vision of developing sports and recreation in this country under President John Dramani Mahama. So my guest this afternoon for this show, for this special conversation, is Honorable Kofi Idi Adams. Thank you very much, Honorable, for joining us.
1: And, thank you.
0: Nice. You look good in white.
1: Well, white should always be good on anybody, and because it sells purity.
0: Great.
1: And so it should be good on anyone. And just that, you don't have to mess around with it.
0: Yeah.
1: If you are not a careful type and go pick white and then you decide to pass some Abemkwa joint, then it means who want you.
0: Yeah. And of course, before we start the show, I would like to spend some time to celebrate Honorable Atto Ahoy. Honorable Atto Ahoy was a long-serving board chairman of Accra Hearts Evoke. And it was during his tenure that the club made some of its biggest achievements to date. Accra Hearts Evoke is Ghana's biggest existing football club. And, he celebrated his 50th marriage anniversary with my aunt, Mrs. Charlotte Ahoy. And for that, we say congratulations to them. And we wish them well. And we thank him for his service, especially to the sports sector, isn't it?
1: Sure, and not just sports, also energy, and for me, political development, democracy, and what have you. We've drank from the fountain of his knowledge and the strategies that we share and all the things. We are who we are today because we took time to really follow them. And if they're celebrating 50 years of union, then we must really, really join in not just appreciating what it is that they have done for us, but also to appreciate God that he has guided them through this journey. As people put it, marriage is the only profession where you are given the certificate before you graduate. So you take the certificate before you start going through the lesson. On the day of your marriage, you are given marriage certificate, but the real work starts after you have taken the certificate. And if they have gone through with the certificate for 50 years, not too many are able to succeed or reach that height. And it's further another addition to the successes that he has chalked. And he and the wife and all the persons who have aided them to reach where they have reached today, I think we say thank you to all of them. We join them in celebrating Golden Jubilee.
0: Of course, of course. And you also renewed your vows not too long ago.
1: That's true.
0: It means that one of these days we have to get you on, you know, Home Affairs to come and, you know, talk about family life and family and educate people.
1: Well, after 25 years of marriage, I qualify to maybe appear there and say a few things.
0: You have done a great job. We are following after you gradually. Honorable, you know, we had conversations about what was in the manifesto and what was going to be achieved within a certain period of time. Obviously, when you took office, one of the key operations was to ensure that Ghana, first of all, facilitate for the Black Stars to qualify for the World Cup, and then after that, ensure that Ghana qualified for the World Cup. Let's run through that experience, you know, collaborating with the Ghana FA and making sure that the team was met when it came to all of their needs so that they could perform, qualify, and get where they got to at the World Cup.
1: Well, thank you, Nat, for this question. When you sit and analyze back the period of your appointment, the vetting, and the immediate agenda of making sure that the next major tournament, Ghana did not mix out, because I was appointed when Ghana had mixed the opportunity to participate in the AFCON, which is the topmost sport event when it comes to the continental level. So you were coming against an event, an occurrence that was not palatable. So how were you going to work with the FA, the same FA under whose tenure we had failed to qualify for the AFCON? You don't have authority to change them. So all you have is to be able to work with them and to make sure that conditions that caused our inability to qualify for the AFCON did not occur to impact our qualification for the FIFA World Cup, which was held this year. So one needed to set a clear agenda. There were myriad of issues confronting sports. You couldn't handle all of them at the same time. So you would have to distill and prioritize. But even as you prioritize what you must deal with, you don't have to take your eye off the other ones that you cannot do them immediately. You must still continue to review to know whether there's improvement or the situation is getting worse, so that at any time you needed to pay attention to them, you would understand where you have reached, whether bettering it by itself or getting worse, and so to know exactly what to do. His Excellency the President made my job a bit easier in one area, the area of working to get the people back on board. Because we'd also have come from a situation where the fans have lost interest in following our senior national team. It was more of insults after insults, the lack of interest. They will not even attend the games, even if it is home. Even if the gates were open for free, they would not even come. But we understood the importance of the fans, that their presence adds to the game. And that is why you would observe that FIFA has developed a concept where they are now having football-only stadium and bringing the fans very close to the pitch. They no longer like pitches that have tracks, because they want the fans to also have the feel of the game and the players to also have the feel of the fans. So it tells you that the fans are a critical part of the game. And That is why if they want to punish you, sometimes they will tell you you play on an empty stadium. They won't allow fans to come in. So we needed to also work on that. His Excellency the President made certain things easier because there was this tradition that things about sports, funds, financial issues should never be discussed out there. It should be treated like some cults that is known only to the few, and people never have a right to even know or ask. And if they ask, they will not be given the information. But the president, because of his public statement and his pronouncement during his State of the Nation address, that the decision is that everything about sports, matters of finance, must be known by the public, and that we are going to start with football. So it was now no more just the decision of the minister to make things public, but it is the decision of His Excellency the President, the number one, the commander-in-chief, that have directed. And once it is the state funds that are used in taking care of the national teams, that is what we must all work with. So even though people were not happy, and some tried to hit me, they have to realize that it wasn't just my own decision, but it's the decision of the president. That decision and making known what was really due the players and the officials, and explaining why that was supposed to be, made it a bit easier for people to begin to now change the perception they had about some payments and some expenditure. So we began to get some interest from the fans and the people, the corporate world showing interest. And every home game, starting with the first one that we had against Chad, which was in March, we filled the Accra Sports Stadium beyond everyone's understanding. I remember our second game when I asked that we should further increase the the tickets price. Many said, oh, it was too high and people will not come. Indeed, people were looking for the tickets, and some got themselves involved in racketeering of the tickets because they got it at the price that some were complaining was too high and were selling it for even higher price. So that was, we built that interest and it helped the players. We made sure what was due the players was made available to them. As difficult as it was, we got the support of government, especially through the Deputy Chief of Staff, who represented directly the office of the president in terms of our dealings, because that's how the sports sector, that's how we deal with our staff. The federation brings in a request. The ministry will look at it and see if it was okay at our level. If it was too much, we bring it down. If it was too low, we adjust and add what must be added. Then we take it to the presidency. And then we sit together. And once they approve, then the approval letter is given to us and a copy sent to finance for financial releases. But because we found ourselves in the early days of the government and things were not very stable, the office of the president have to take some responsibility directly. And the deputy chief of staff came in handy together with the national security coordinator. They supported, and immediately we were able to do some major repairs that needed to be done at our stadium to bring the pitch back to life. The dressing rooms were upgraded and to make it at least accommodating for the players. We worked on the floodlight, we worked on the scoreboard and a few other things. And we introduced a major sound and entertainment system that also attracted the numbers. And I believe that helped us. But whilst we were doing this, we were particularly minded that funding for sports is key. And we have to solve that problem and solve it permanently, just like it's been done for education and health through establishment of some funds. Sports needed to have its own funding mechanism and a fund established. So right from the word go, we started also the processes of making sure we put this together. And we thank God that now we have a sports fund also in place with its own sources of mobilizing funds. The administrator has been appointed, the deputy has been appointed, the governing board has been established, and they are working assiduously to make sure that they mobilize funds, and government is also committed to putting what it must put into the fund, so we will support our general sports ecosystem. So they, having put that in place, the next agenda will be to continue to promote sports to all sectors. The corporate world, because government alone cannot do it. All the countries that have moved their sports higher and have maintained a standard, it has never been government doing it. It's been the private sector, and the clubs have led the way. It's only in our part of the world that playing in the national team is more lucrative than playing in the biggest club. If you go to Europe and other parts, indeed, it is at the club level that you make it. You play at the national level, not for the financial reward or gain.
2: It's a responsibility.
1: It's a responsibility. When you are called, you see it as a big responsibility that you are called, not because of the financial gain, no. But when you come to our part of the world, it is rather the national team that becomes rewarding. So everybody is inclined to get opportunity into the national team to gain financially. That is wrong. It means that there's really something wrong about that. Hmm. You go to Europe, how many of their stadia is owned by the country? How many?
2: Constructed
1: by. You see the clubs, they own the facility. They build them, they maintain them, they generate a lot of revenue for themselves. But here, almost every club is looking only up to government. And that is what we are working to also correct. So that the clubs will be the place everybody will yearn to go to. And so the clubs now will also be able to bring players from everywhere and anywhere and make it competitive. So when you are being invited to come and play, say, in Black Stars or Black Meteors or Satellites or the Starlets or any of the national teams, the Queens and the Reds, you don't see it more like it's more for financial gain. And so a little situation, then you hear revolt. That is what we want to work towards correcting. And I pray that we see the head of this solution show before the end of the tenure of His Excellency John Dramani Mahama.
0: Well, you talked about a bit. You did a bit of talking about football, and I remember very well that when you were appointed, one of the key things that the president mentioned was that we need to wake the sports sector up. We need to rehash, you know, and he mentioned football, especially football, the Ghana FA and all of that. I want you to tell me on the whole or on the average what your own rating would be about your relationship with the Ghana FA and how you've been able to collaborate all this while.
1: So, you see, my style is such that what must be corrected must be corrected. I'm a parent. I don't start correcting my kids or teaching them the right things in the public. We would have to work that from home. I may only report to the public when all attempts to correct you, to teach you, to make sure that we take a certain line have failed. Then I'll have to let the neighborhood know that this is how these kids are. So when you find them around your home, don't open your gate for them. If they come declaring to you that they are coming on my instructions, know that it is not the case. But if you start correcting your kids publicly and taking them on in a certain manner, if you don't take care, you may lose it. I would say I have an excellent working relationship with the FA because it is the biggest federation. If I'm a sports minister or you are a sports minister and you don't find a method to develop a good working relationship with your federations, that is a failure in the first place. There's no way you can develop sports, whether it is football, whether it is athletics, whether it is swimming, whether it is boxing or whatever, without developing a working relationship with the federations. It doesn't mean that when you have a good working relationship with them, there are no issues that you raise or you deal with. There are serious issues. And if you ask them, they will tell you that there are instances where sometimes they feel I hit them too hard. But I also have an approach that I first see problems that must be solved. I don't see the human beings first involved as the problem. So I try to let you know that, well, this is the problem. This is how I think we should solve this problem. Let's work together to be able to solve the problem. If I try all this and it's not working, and I see that you are refusing to respond to the medication, then I may indicate that you are the problem. But I don't start by first describing you as a problem. So that is how I have gotten them to agree with me on sometimes many things that sounds unpalatable or that should sound unpalatable. And together, we have been able. If you take football, for example, at the last World Cup appearance, they submitted, that is 2022, they requested from government a little over 14 point something million when Qatar alone hosted the World Cup. In 2026, because we have worked and agreed on many things and worked to cut a few things off, even though the World Cup was being hosted in three countries and we had balloted and were going to play in Canada and in United States of America, their budget request was just 12.5. It's been reduced without any complaints because we sat together and had some agreement that certain things needed to be taken off. Certain officials who were previously benefiting from some huge sums of money didn't have to. We did all this and we agreed because we sat together, explained, and we got the understanding. We moved on and dealt with a few other things, even the qualifiers. Per each period, we were spending about 2 point something million. We reduced this to about 1.3. And we did this together. I won't say that it was just the ministry or government deciding alone. We did this together. The first time we held a meeting at the instance of His Excellency the President, the Chief of Staff chaired that meeting. The FA was there. I was there from the ministry. The Chief of Staff, the Deputy Chief of Staff was there to represent the presidency. And we had a conversation. And from there, it's been working together to achieve some results. We are not there yet, because in the minds of this government, and especially the president, he feels that for every building to stand and be firm, the foundation is where you must invest the most. If the foundation is weak, all the superstructure that you put at the top could be destroyed easily. But when the foundation is strong, that foundation can carry anything and everything. You know why a number of buildings collapse in our cities? Because when they are starting the building, they do the foundation for maybe a horizontal structure. Then later, before you see, they floor it and begin to add more. But the base is weak. So in the understanding of government, His Excellency the President, and the ministry, we must strengthen grassroots sports. And we know and understand too well that the private sector in our part of the world will not invest in the grassroots sports, and especially football, because whilst it costs them money, it is not financially rewarding. So they are looking for a certain middle point to enter. So government have to design a strategy to invest more at the grassroots level and build that, so that when they get to a certain point, the private sector can also inject in, and government and private sector will benefit from the later outcomes when the financial benefit kicks in. So that arrangement is also there. And that is why His Excellency insisted that we need to establish school sports and grassroots, school and grassroots sports secretariat. In his mind, we must push it through to grow, to become an agency and become an authority that is self-financing and self-feeding. Mm. So school sports, because you must understand that because of F-Cube and then the free SHS and all the free educational arrangements, there are more kids in schools now than it used to be the case. So you have them in school. If you have kids in school and you weaken your school sports, then you are denying the base the opportunity to participate in sports and sports development. Oh. And because of the free education, the F-Cube and the free SHS and all the things, governments over the years have reduced support to all the necessary sectors. And heads of institutions have found a way to also exclude what they considered as extracurricular. Mm-hmm. And so sports has been thrown off because they are told, don't take anything from anybody. Meanwhile, government support to them is not enough for them to also take care of sporting activities. Mm-hmm. So the president, and that is why in our budget this year, provision was made to procure a lot of sporting equipment that will be distributed to schools. So that in your days, at the very basic level, I am sure you saw a shot put.
2: Yes.
1: You saw a discus.
2: Yes, we did.
1: You saw a javelin.
2: Yes.
1: Maybe you had some courts for other sports. Today, I dare say that go back to your basic school, you may not find many of those things, because they have virtually stopped it. They have sacrificed. Once there is no time, sports get sacrificed. It's extracurricular. When there is no money, sports get sacrificed. President Mahama said, no, that should not be the way we should treat the young ones. Let's make sure that sports become part and parcel of the educational curriculum. It should not be seen as extracurricular. The system where we used to have two periods put together as time for sports must come back. Those times when we were at the they put some two periods, so every class had their sports period where you would have to go to, maybe if it is basketball for that day or volleyball or whichever areas that you want to, there's some level of supervision. He has also access to make sure that our Winneba Sports College become a center of training professionals. Mm. So that it doesn't become that, oh, because Nat is a young man and he's a teacher in a school, we turn him to be the PE teacher. That person who will become the PE teacher in that school should have gone through some basic training in sports and have a certain level of understanding and know what to do. That is what we are aiming at, and that's what we are working towards. And again, that's why I said, I pray that we will succeed and begin to see the head. Right now, at this moment, I would say that we're still buried under the water. So we are breathing, even though we use lungs, we are breathing as if we also have gills. We are working hard to make sure that the head will come up so you can begin to breathe air, not from water, but from the atmosphere above the water. We are minded to know that we haven't taken our head out of the water fully. But luckily, we are seeing some clear indications that the head is coming up. Mm. And the head will surely come up.
0: We do hope so as well. If you're just joining us, we're having this special conversation with the Minister for Sports and Recreation, Honorable Kofi Ide Adams, doing a review of the plan that was on paper and how work has gone so far in the sector. He's been touching on issues of collaboration with agencies under his ministry. He's been talking about finances as well. And he's also been talking about the fact that there's still a lot of private sector collaboration needed, because government, in as much as will pump in a certain amount of funding, will not have all of it. Honourable Minister, on the basis of that, I want you to tell me, for instance, and we always use football as the, the standard or the template to look at other disciplines. How much in terms of percentages do you fund, for instance, the Ghana FA? We do know that the Ghana FA relies very heavily on private sector support, like you're encouraging, but obviously, the reason why the ministry always has a say in certain decisions that are taken are because, in as much as the law, the Sports Act has given, the National Sports Authority Act has given us a structure, you also have a certain input that is made financially from time to time. So, for instance, with the Ghana FA, I mean,
1: So, there we have two, we'll look at it from two or three different angles. Mm. First is the national teams. So for the national teams, virtually it's more like it's a responsibility of the state, but they have given those teams to the FA because that is the federation responsible for that sport to handle for them. So virtually the state bears the cost. Except that in some instances, based on some other funds that comes in, that should have gone to the state, but for which a percentage is retained by the FA is asked to take those responsibilities. Also, because government directly facilitates the both public and private companies' investment and support, funding of sports, because government says that, okay, I treat sports as a good cause. So if you, a public or private entity, support sports, the amount of money you put into sports, the tax you are supposed to pay me, before I calculate your tax, I am going to deduct that money that you put into sports.
0: To represent cost or investment in the business.
1: Investment in the... So that money that went for that particular sport is money that indirectly government is putting into, because government could have decided, no, I'm not going to do this. So I'll take the tax and then I'll come and give it to you. But in order to encourage private investment into sports, government says, okay, you go ahead and invest. Just make sure that your investment or your support, you are given a certificate of what? Support. It is done transparently. And the expenditure can properly be accounted for. Mm. Once that is done, mm. when we are coming to calculate the taxes you are to pay to me as government, I will deduct that investment from your total amount of money you made for the year before I calculate your tax.
0: That is fair. On that point, Honorable, I want to know if companies are taking advantage of this and are actually getting these deductions. For instance, you have an MTN who, just before Ghana participated in the World Cup, did a massive $2 million sponsorship for the Black Stars. Mm-hmm. I was master of ceremony at the event. You were there as well. I remember that GGBL, Guinness Ghana Breweries Limited, is sponsoring women's football as a headline sponsor, Access Bank and the like. Are they taking advantage of this?
1: Well, I must say that they are not. Maybe because they are not sponsoring beyond the levels that they feel will hit them.
0: Okay.
1: So they just see it more like, okay, we already have planned to spend this and that is all that we are spending.
0: Okay.
1: So it's not hitting them so hard. So they don't follow through to sometimes ask for some of these things. And I think that sports doesn't need that type of handout.
0: Okay.
1: We need real support. And that is why we want to encourage them that the MTNs, we thank them, they are doing well, but they can do what? Better.
0: More.
1: And to take advantage, they can do more. Yeah. And so that they can even take further advantage of this government accepting investment in sports as good cause, and therefore is tax deductible. Mm. I think that is where we should get to. I was speaking to my counterpart in South Africa, and he was telling me there's this betting company, is it Betways or?
0: Yes, Betway.
1: Yeah, Betways. The amount of money they pay for sports and other development in South Africa, if you put together how much this company pays in the rest of other Africa minus South Africa, it's just about a quarter of what they pay, where they are operating. Why is it the case? So it means that we are not getting the right investment in our sporting disciplines in our country. Maybe not only Ghana, because based on what he told me, it means that it's not only Ghana that is suffering. And we need to relook this and structure it properly. But you can also get that kind of support if you reduce one, negativity. In other words, scandals, because nobody wants to associate with anything that gives them bad press, bad marketing, bad mention. That, oh, we are sponsoring football. In the next moment, we are hearing that referees are not refereeing well, fans are not behaving well, they are invading pitches. And if I put my name attached to a sporting event, and the conversation after the event is negative and not about the good things that happened there, so that my brand can also rise, they may not be willing to do so. And that is why we, those at the federation level, we, those acting on the other side who are asking for this help, must also be responsible, so that it can be easier for the corporate world to want to put their money in, because nobody puts his money into something that will give him or her negativity. No. Mm.
0: That's a very good and fair point. We've been engaging with our friends in corporate Ghana, and this is same. We know some of the federation executives as well who have difficulties, especially because of controversy. But controversy is like something that always happens in sport, and that's across board in different parts of the world, irrespective of how big or small the industry is in that particular country. And so you look at the recent happenings, for instance, and the recent developments in our sector, for instance, where there are noises coming up. There's there was a news conference in Parliament where the minority, led by Honorable Alexander Afenyo-Makin, was saying that he wants the Director General of the National Sports Authority to be dismissed because they believe that there's been some wrongdoing regarding the World Cup and some allegations of people handing out monies with the promise of getting visas and all of that. First of all, you are the overhead when it comes to this sector. What has happened with that? What kind of report has been brought to you when it comes to that particular matter?
1: So you are right when you say sports and controversy are like the twins. Or as somebody would say, they used to have a local saying, which sometimes when you say it, they say you are not being fair to our brothers and sisters who are physically challenged. Mm. So I don't want to use that description. So sports and controversy, yes, they go together. But there are some controversies that is avoidable. There are some that you can say, well, no matter how much you try to manage, it may appear. And if it does appear, its effect is restrictive. It doesn't go to the extent of biting virtually everybody who is involved. And it is the type of scandal that you can avoid that I'm talking about. That being transparent with what you do with your fans that is giving you, being transparent with your selection of players, being transparent with refereeing, those are the things that I was talking about. But not in a situation where maybe you've gone somewhere, like in the instance that you are giving, despite the continuous call. If you remember, before the World Cup, starting from immediately we qualified, as a minister, I kept using every platform, informing Ghanaians, home and abroad, that don't pay money to anybody in the name of facilitating travel visas for you. Do so only when you are convinced that this is maybe a travel and tour company. That is what they have established themselves to do. And I am paying to them to give me this, to facilitate this process for me. And if they are unable to do so, I can easily go to them and get, they are under a certain authority, they are under a certain regulatory body that they will make sure, in order not to lose their license or their ratings, they will be willing to pay me back my money. But sometimes when you meet somebody on the street and the person introduces himself or herself to you, oh, I am so-and-so. I'm working at the Ministry of Sports and Recreation or Ministry of Foreign Affairs, or my uncle is a member of the committee planning the World Cup, or this and that, so I can help you, then you part away with monies. And interestingly, despite all this education, despite all these calls, people still did that. And some were lucky, some were unlucky. The unlucky ones have only gotten to know after the World Cup. Some of them have come to complain that they claimed, I don't have proof of that. That, they paid monies to so-and-so to facilitate visas for them through an organization, and it didn't happen, and they have not received their refund as per the arrangement. You mentioned specifically something to do with what the minority held a press conference on. You see, I would have been worried if it were the case that there was some misrepresentation, like maybe the NSA or somebody in the ministry collected people, gave them description that these are journalists, these are maybe sports persons, when they were not, in order to facilitate visas, like it happened during the Australia was it Olympics, or it was one of the competitions, yes, that was held in Australia, yes, where people who were not journalists, people who couldn't even say, as my grandfather would say, Abede, A.M., were described as journalists, and issued with travel visas in the name of media persons when they were not. That is scandalous. But if there was an arrangement between an institution and a travel and tour company that they claim has been certified to play a role during the World Cup and to facilitate travel's opportunity for persons, and they paid, they advertised and people paid, but unfortunately, they could not get them the documentation to be able to travel. What must happen is to make sure that the monies are refunded to the people. But to immediately describe that as a scandal in the manner that is described without allowing for proper investigation to be done, I have a problem with that. Because I've heard a company called TriFest being mentioned. TriFest allegedly is supposed to have been licensed to perform some roles. And I got to know that during the preparation for the World Cup, they were frequenting the American embassy also, because they were either they introduced themselves or they claimed they had FIFA certification to do activations and what have you, to do outdoor programs and indoor programs, World Cup related. And so that was what they were doing. And it is this company, together with some officials of my agency, the National Sports Authority, that have been mentioned that they received monies to facilitate a travel process which was unsuccessful. Investigations is going on. Me, myself, as minister, I'm interested in the matter. I've spoken to a couple of persons. The same matter has been reported by persons who felt impacted to the CID of this country, and they are also doing their investigation. If any wrong is found anywhere, that wrong, that criminal wrong, will be punished the way a crime is punished. If it is also a business opportunity that didn't go well, and the agreement is that if it doesn't go well, you have to refund, then TriFest and any other beneficiary must make sure that they refund monies to those persons who paid with the understanding that you were facilitating travel documents for them and you were also going to ferry them to the United States of America and Canada to partake in the World Cup processes.
0: Honorable, some months ago, there was also a case at the courts which had one of the members of the known supporters' bodies who also, you know, collected monies from some individuals with the hope, the promise that he was going to secure them visas to travel. And I do remember that at one of the hearings, some of these persons granted interviews, and some of them are on social media. They mentioned various amounts. Do you have an idea the quantum of monies that have been lost through this process?
1: No, I don't have an idea. So, like that one.
0: Yes.
1: That person don't have a travel and tour company. He's not registered, not regulated by any institution, not paying any taxes, have not been issued with any rights, whether by FIFA or anybody, to perform such rules. So if you took money from people that you were going to help process, that's fraud, right from the word go.
0: Very well.
1: It must be treated as a fraudulent act and a crime. And I'm happy that they are, such a person is already in court. Same cannot be said with the official arrangement of what? TriFest. That's what I'm saying. That demands some further investigation. And at this stage, I feel it's too early to begin to call for dismissals. Maybe stepping aside, if continuing to be there could impair the investigative process, is a more appropriate call. But even that, I feel like investigations can be done with the person still staying in office. So far, I haven't received any indication from the CID's handling the case that they feel the continuous stay in office or the continuous operation of TriFest will impair their investigative processes. So let's see what will happen. But nobody will be covered, whether it is the Director General or any other officer of the National Sports Authority, or even if an officer of this ministry finds himself or herself in such a situation. I have had calls myself to investigate some issues of tickets matters. I found out that, after all, it's not true that some officers were facilitating sales of tickets. We've done such that's match tickets, not flight tickets or visa tickets or slots. I've done the investigations. I found it not to be true. And so we've closed that chapter and we are moving on. This new one that has come up, and especially where you are getting complaints of some other individuals collected from a number of persons and put it together and handed over. And so now they are being pressurized. And they now must also deal with the one who received it. I am interested in making sure that the truth is found. Where refunds must happen, the refund is done to these persons. If a crime is established, that crime, that act must be treated the way we treat all crimes in this country.
0: Now, if you just joined us, we're having a conversation with the Minister for Sports and Recreation, Honorable Kofi Adams, and we're addressing various issues. What we just touched on was that of some cases that have come up in the sector, which are being dealt with, some which have to do with possible criminality, and some which are also, bordering around performance and all of that. Talk about that, Honorable Minister. We had a circular from the presidency some weeks ago about the dissolution of some boards. And the National Sports Authority Board was a part of these seven. Now, what have you picked up from the presidency, or what have you picked up regarding
1: the seven core or reasons? Nine?
0: Yes, between.
1: I think there were
0: yes.
1: Nine.
0: Mm-hmm. Now, what have you picked up regarding the reason for the dissolution?
1: Well, the president sits at the top. He hears a lot. He knows that together with his sector ministers, there is an agenda that we have set for ourselves. If for any reason you feel that at any point a board or the other is not helping matters, you reserve the right to dissolve them. At the dissolution of these boards and the rest, a decision, not a decision, reasons for the dissolution were not abused. And we have not had any meeting post that to make public conversations and other things that we know of which led to the dissolution. Because sometimes once you do so, then all the individuals involved in the board get painted to those issues that you would have raised. But boards are boards. They are supposed to give a certain policy support and direction to institutions to function. And the government and the president reserve the right to constitute them following advice from the Council of State and dissolve them without seeking advice from the Council of State. And I think that he has done so. We will soon reconstitute the boards. Some members of the erstwhile boards may still find themselves either in the same boards or other boards because they still possibly have some expertise to offer. And some persons who are in those boards are representing institutions. So maybe their institutions may still have confidence in them and say that.
0: And they'll be nominated.
1: And they'll be nominated again.
0: Okay.
1: So you may still find them around. It is now left with the Council of State to review them. And based on the information that would have been shared with the Council of State, the reasons for the dissolution of the board, the Council of State

0: the case that not because there's no money, but because the contractor who has been given a project lacks capacity, that is why the project is being delayed, or the project has been delayed to the extent that what you would have spent $1 million doing, you're now spending more than $1 million to do so. Our luck is just that we have a government that was so prudent and has managed and stabilized the currency and even getting the CD appreciate for some time. Otherwise, all those contracts would have even cost us more. You mentioned Botima. So in the case of Botima, what we have gotten is to get cabinet approval for a facility manager. And that facility manager comes also with the capacity to be able to mobilize resources for a kind of PPP arrangement to invest in completion of the infrastructure there. Because you know that we just did dotted, it was more like some project, okay, let's build some multipurpose complex here, let's do this here for the event that is coming. There was not a proper coordinated, proper development of the place as it was envisaged. So they were, when I read the document, they said, oh, the place was supposed to be built well and be converted even into a university. So if you go there and you see what has been done there, how can you run a university with what is there? No. So it tells you clearly that it hasn't been completed. Even though we don't use it as a university anymore, but we want to convert, improve, and add on to make sure that that place becomes a sports city. So you should be able to even have an arena, a 15,000-seater arena, that musical concepts, big basketball concepts, boxing events, graduation, even religious activities can go on in such an arena. And this arena is not just any ordinary arena where you built it and when you want to organize event, you are now looking for equipment, sounds, lightning, and so on and so forth. No, it will be fitted with its sound, its lightning, and everything, and fully covered. So whether it is raining or it is shining, you are able to organize your event without worrying that, oh, the event may be rain off, and so on and so forth. That is what we want to put in there. We also want to put a modern sports stadium, football stadium there also. Mm. That has a larger capacity. And it should come with hotels. Let me tell you a story.
1: Sure.
0: Just this invitation of the teams to report for these AFCON qualifiers. Our usual hotels that we put our players in, we were struggling. You go here, it's fully booked. You go there, we can give them 4 days. But by the time they return, there's no space again. They can't come back here. This is booked, fully booked, fully booked, fully booked. But if we had our own facility, that is standard. Now we know that we have maybe 120-bedroom hotel facility that belongs to us in the sports city. When you are inviting the players, you don't have to worry your head over where they will be staying. So straight away, you will be taking them there. That's where they will stay, they will train there, they will do everything there, and when they have to go anywhere to go and play, they go and play and come back. So we want that space secured at Botema there to have all these completed things done. But we want to do so in partnership with private persons. That's why the facility manager that is coming in is coming with the capacity to be able to help us mobilize all these and deal with it. So government's equity is the land we have that we are giving, plus the few facilities that are already on the site there that we have done could also be used for activation. In the same manner, we have won the bid to host the U20 CAF competition for next year. So government is going to go ahead to renovate the University of Ghana Stadium, some parts that must be worked on, including the pitch and the scoreboard, the Baba Yara Sports Stadium, the dressing rooms and then what have you.
1: And the pitch.
0: And the pitch, of course.
1: It wasn't looking good at the Democracy Cup final.
0: The

0: dressing room, the sphere, I saw it. The security zone. You know, the security zone is should be such that when the players are entering their dressing room, fans must not see them. But if you go to Baba Yara, where they are, fans sitting up, when they look down, can see the players when they are going off their bus to enter the dressing room. So you have to roof that part so that when the buses enter, they will be able to. You must also expand the dressing room space to be able to increase the number of cubicles that are available for the players. Of course, the media room, media center must also be worked on, and a few other things that must be done. Government is going to do that. Government is also going to make sure that the Cape Coast Stadium, the pitch, the sound system, the scoreboard, the floodlight is worked on so that the Cape Coast Stadium will also come to life. Then related pitches, training pitches that would be also used will be worked on with some getting lights, a few floodlights for training purposes, and the pitches being worked on. With funding available, Baba Yara would also be added. The competition needs three venues. The plans is to use University of Ghana, Baba Yara, and Cape Coast as the center because it provides training facilities for teams that will be hosted in these three venues. So we will be improving these ones. Future, if you ask me, what should be the way forward? My proposition is that the National Sports Authority, as it is now, we should review the act so that the Sports Authority will focus on federation regulation and training and technical improvement. Then the facilities, the infrastructure, the stadia and other playing facilities should be managed by another body, especially with private participation and with a work model and schedule so that the National Sports Authority, as somebody says, should not become a national stadium authority. It should be for sports, so it can help in training, helping to train professionals who would man following the federations very well to make sure that the governance structure is fair and balanced, the processes, the accountability processes, the training, the opportunity that is given to the young ones to grow right from the grassroots all the way up, so that the sports authority can focus on that. Then the venues and facilities can be managed by another body and to activate it to its full utilization. So going forward, as we worked on the new sports policy and the review of the Sports Act, these are things that we are looking to bring into the system to advance our cause.
1: Mm. If you just joined us, we're still here with the Minister for Sports and Recreation, Honorable Kofi Idi Adams. We're touching on various aspects of his leadership at the ministry. He's been touching on infrastructure, their management and all of that. Clearly, the National Sports Authority and that role or the mandate of managing our various national sporting facilities and infrastructure may not have gone well, and because of that, we're looking at other ways. So this is something that has been suggested in the past, but now we're looking at full implementation. We've been told about a massive renovation regime that will go on between now and when Ghana hosts the under 20 AFCON, and that will affect the Baba Yara Stadium and the Cape Coast Stadium and the University of Ghana Stadium as well. Have you given some timelines to this? Because obviously that the tournament will be taking
0: place. So we have done a presentation at Cabinet. Cabinet has given the go-ahead. And so the next phase is to have engagement with the finance minister. And we think that from all what the experts have indicated, a 3-4 month period should be enough. And so we are hoping that when the renovation starts, hopefully in November, by February, they should be ready for the competition in April.
1: Okay, all right, that's a good one. Now, there are also plans to build new stadiums.
0: Sure.
1: Yeah.
0: I've heard people complain that because we have enough facilities. So we don't need more. I disagree with them. Indeed, Ghana do not have enough facilities. We truly need a lot more facilities. Because for a country like Ghana, every region averagely, and in each region, depending on the size, zones must have some facilities. If we cannot take it at the district level, the normal thing is that every region must have a stadium that is fitted with tracks and other courts for other sports. And that is what this intended new infrastructural drive is heading towards, to make sure that we have tracks for athletics, we have within the stadium space other facilities for long jumps, the triple jumps, the pole vaults, and what have you. We have courts for netball, handball, tennis, volleyball, basketball, and you have another pitch as to serve as a training pitch. Then you will have underneath the stands the for indoor activities like the badminton, squash, and then all those things that you want to do there. Then a swimming pool. It should not be the case that a child from my region would only see a pool when he or she travels to Accra. It should be possible that if you cannot have it in your community, you can't have it in your district, you can't have it within a zone, at least within the region, there should be that opportunity that when you are competing at the inter-district levels, you have such facilities at your disposal.
1: Talk about that, Honorable. The constituency games concept, what's been happening to it?
0: So it's still work in progress. So the constituency games model and then the school sports, schools and grassroots sports model meet at a point. And so all those intentions and then the activities must now be situated under the school and grassroots sports secretariat for them to be able to implement this program. So it's work in progress. Some equipment has been secured, and I believe that we are working very closely also with the Ministry of Education and Ghana Education Service. You know, the Minister for Education himself is a sports enthusiast, at least football. He plays it himself well for the recreational aspect of it, but he runs football clubs at various levels. So he is particularly also interested in promoting and pushing sports. Again, you mentioned the Youth Resource Centers. The Youth Resource Centers project commenced under this ministry when it was Youth and Sports. But since the creation of the Youth Development and Empowerment Ministry, the agency through which those projects were being implemented shifted from this ministry to the Youth Development and Empowerment Ministry. And so we are still in a conversation. I have requested another meeting with the minister responsible for that sector. So we'll have a conversation and see how we can support each other to work to complete those infrastructure and decide clearly who should manage them, because these are almost 95-99% sporting facilities, virtually. Very little part will be something that is dedicated for other scale development. So even though the funding source is coming from the National Youth Authority, 3% allocation from the Disassembly Common Fund, those infrastructure will best sit with the sports ministry. So we must have a conversation, see how we can work to get those that have not been completed, because none has actually fully been completed. Those that were announced as completed, if you go to those sites, you realize clearly that no, they have not been completed.
1: And you've inspected them?
0: Yeah, I've inspected them. I've visited them, even though the work is not directly under my ministry, but because I know a lot of the infrastructure being developed there is sports related, so I'm interested. I've visited them and I've seen their state. I've visited the one at Adaklu, the Nyinanyini one, the Navrongo, the Doma, the Koforidua one. I visited quite a couple of them to see their status, and some are really nowhere near in a state to be used. So we really need to go into them also and get them completed.
1: Very well. Honorable, we're getting closer to wrapping up this conversation, but there are a few things I want us to touch on.
0: Yes.
1: One of them being concepts in developing infrastructure. Now, Wembley Construction Limited, which is run by Mr. Robert Coleman, my good brother and friend, our friend, he started a concept of having one AstroTurf in each community. And I mean, we've seen what he's done. I mean, many of my colleagues in the media have gone. They've seen evidence of what he's done. He does, he used FIFA-approved grasses to construct these AstroTurfs. This is an option when it comes to development. Some of them have been built across the country. Now, I know that the same company, led by Mr. Robert Coleman, are building the infrastructure for the president and his wife for their alma mater, Ghana Secondary School. Now, what has been done there so far? Sometimes I see the images and I'm now asking myself, considering that I have also come from the school system and I know what the challenges of infrastructure are, what are we picking from these kinds of models? Because what will be commissioned soon by His Excellency the President and his wife at Ghana's has a pitch, a standard pitch. It has a tartan track. It has courts for various ball games and all of that, with spectator stands and all of that. And I'm just looking at a future where Ghana will get to a place where our second cycle institutions scattered across the country can also have standard infrastructure just like this. Just like we provide buses for each institution, or we provide science resource centers for each institution. What are you picking from these examples?
0: So that's exactly the model that His Excellency the President has spoken to us about. And that is the reason for the first starting with this community mini stadia facility. We are going to implement that concept. We are also interested in making sure that community pitches that today are Sakura are converted into green pitches. But we are minded not to go crazy more on the synthetic turfs.
1: Yeah,
0: we want to do natural.
1: And of course, there are variations where you have, you have a mixture of both, and they use them in the advanced leagues, the English Premier League, and all
0: exactly.
1: of that.
0: Exactly. Yeah. So we want to have, and we want to make it very simple. Mm. And the reason why we must not have just the synthetic pitches is that when you have the synthetic ones, sports like javelin, shot put, discus, and the rest cannot be performed on them. Only football and a few other sports. Mm. But we don't want to alienate some other sports.
1: Okay.
0: That's why
1: So it means that you are going to balance between natural and hybrid.
0: Hybrid.
1: Very well.
0: We're going to balance between this. And if you do them and you raise boreholes and you train persons as to how to maintain these pitches and they water them regularly, cut them, fumigate them where they have to fumigate them, you will have greens everywhere. And when in the midst of maybe a dusty situation, the pitch looks so lush and green, the community will begin to appreciate such things. Have you visited someone's home in the midst of dusty environment and that place is kept so green, how it looks so beautiful, and you wish that you could do the same? Can you imagine us having an open playing field like that? We won't worry ourselves about walls. We won't worry ourselves about seats. Because already in the community, even on the bare pitches, we have our parents who carry their babies on their back and shoulder to go watch those events. So we want to start first with the pitches and provide light and provide what? Water. So if you provide light, it means evening events can be done there. You provide water, it means that they can water it. You provide these fence things that is done without seats so that stray animals Because sometimes in the rural community, no matter how much you beat the gong on to say people should keep their animals away, some will release their goats and then their sheep and the rest. So if you don't put the fencing around, they will invade and eat the grass and virtually destroy it. So certain basic things that would not become so huge and unreasonable, we are looking at that. So the bare pitches to green is another project that we are looking at, so that schools can also use it for all their sports. As we grow on, zones will have swimming pools and tracks. That one, you may not be able to take it to every community because it's a bit expensive. So the mini stadia we are constructing will have an improved quality than the quality of the tracks that you mentioned that Wembley is doing at Ghana National College in Tamale. Mm. Because the tracks
1: Ghana are, Secondary School.
0: It's Ghana Secondary
1: Ghana
0: School.
1: Ghana National College is in Cape Coast.
0: Okay.
1: Yeah.
0: Ghana School.
1: Yes.
0: So the tracks are in grades.
1: Okay.
0: You have the very low, the medium, the next, and then the higher grade. Mm. We cannot go for the very high grade like what we have at the University of Ghana. Mm. But at least we can do the next lower that also our athletes can have it.
1: And Honorable, we must also say that the project at Ghana Secondary School is a private initiative by His Excellency the President and his wife.
0: Yeah.
1: And so we also have to be careful how we grade and how we, you know, this is an act of philanthropy based on which we want to, or the model based on which we want to see others improve. So we must make that clear.
0: So that inspired this mini stadia concept, and His Excellency thought that, you remember, when the 2026 budget was presented, the intentions of the finance minister was for us to commence three. But based on what the president saw happens in Tamale, then he said, oh no, it's possible for us to start all and add a few other underserved regions. That was how come we jumped from three to the 10. And the money allocated for the three is being converted to mobilization for the 10, which is enough. So when they start now, there's money ready to pay them for mobilization. By the time they finish that one, they will be raising certificates. Next year's budget would have been presented and it would have been fully captured, and payments will continue in that order. So we intend to complete this project and to see them being utilized and being maintained. The order from the president is that when we build any sports facility, and let's say that sports facility is categorized as maybe category 2, it should never go down. What should happen to that facility will be that you are adding something, doing something more for the categorization to go up.
1: Very well.
0: Meaning that management and maintenance must be top-notch. And you have to use professionals. You don't have to use Matrai Makwe. You can't use those kind of persons.
1: Very well. Honorable, on the very light but serious note, you know, St. Augustine's College gave us the late junior Gogo, Michael Essien, Matthew Amoa, you know, the Andam brothers, Bernard Dombote, and the like. Harry doing foom in athletics. So just in case you want to do any models of any sort, we have a lot of space. You can start from there.
0: Our school also have a lot of space. My school also have a lot of space.
1: You know, you taught in Adisadel, but you drove by St. Augustine sometimes.
0: I say that. Yeah. My school also have a lot of space, so don't worry.
1: We'll negotiate.
0: You can use this platform to come and lobby me for your school.
1: let's do a bit of boxing before we go. Administration of boxing. I mean, there was a period when the last administrative regime had not organized Congress, so there was a resignation by the then president, and there was an interim situation because the then vice president had resigned ahead of time, and so the current administration of the Sports Authority dissolved the body and Interim Management Committee was put together, and they were given a three-month mandate. It elapsed, and they got some more time. It's been extended beyond that. What is happening? What's the report you are getting from there? And when will we have finality? When will we have finality regarding when the Ghana Boxing Authority will go for an elective congress?
0: So I appreciate the concerns of the interim management team, because they feel like, well, the sports sector had normalization, and there were certain things the normalization committee should have done, which they didn't do, and they thought that once an election was conducted, the new administration would take that up and implement. Unfortunately, some of the things have been jettisoned. So the interim management thinks that a few other things are needed to be done in the boxing sector to bring it to the level that we can all say that, yes, the combat sport is being given its right atmosphere to operate. So they want to push and do some of those things. But some of the things that they want to do needs time and needs resources. Resources that, because they are an interim, is not available to them. So I have instructed them that you open nominations, people have filed, go ahead and conduct the elections. But before you conduct the elections, invite all the candidates who have filed. And I, as the minister, would also be there. And we will indicate clearly what is outstanding that we think must be done. So immediately, the leadership takes over. Their focus in terms of what must be done will be what the interim body has not been able to do yet, to bring everything to a level that we will say, yes, they've done quite a lot in terms of professional ringside doctors and so on and so forth, physicians, testing athletes and making sure that their medical fitness is known, having proper record kept of various athletes that we have, working in conjunction with the anti-doping agency to make sure that doping tests and doping education is given to our athletes. They are doing a lot, and they've done a lot. But we need to cross this bar and have elections conducted. My last meeting with them, the assurance they gave me was that it will not go beyond October. They will have elections done, and we are going to keep them to that. They can't finish everything, so they should focus on the easier one out now, conduct the elections. But before we conduct the elections, they must invite all aspirants, and I would be there myself, for us to have this engagement, have the understanding that this is outstanding. This must be some of the works that you must do as a new leadership. So be assured, I know how you love boxing. We all love boxing. We all come from boxing backgrounds, so that we would have no more interim body, but it will be the Ghana Boxing professional body that should manage professional boxing in this country.
1: Well, talk about boxing. Later tonight at the Bukum Boxing Arena, we're going to have one of Ghana's gems at the moment and one of Ghana's potential world champions who could take the count to 11 will be in action. He will be the main event of the evening, and I'm talking about Theophilus Alote, whom is referred to in the boxing ring as Lopez. Now, he will be fighting Facundo David Garcia from Argentina, and this will be for the WBA Super Flyweight World Title Eliminator. And this will take place at the Bukum Boxing Arena. A successful weigh-in ceremony has been done, and so because of that, there'll be a lot of action at the Bukum Boxing Arena, soon, later today in the evening. And you know, it's a very interesting atmosphere. Anytime it's filled up and there, the main fight is coming on. So we're all going to be there to support Theophilus Alote. And talk about that. I mean, we haven't had success in a while. Recently, the Black Princesses exited the ongoing FIFA Under 20 Women's World Cup. In boxing, we've been pushing very hard since Isaac Dube, became a world champion. We're looking for number 11. We've not been successful. In other sporting disciplines. Maybe we can talk about volleyball, where the national team, the Black Spikers, have got into the round of 16 of the African Championship, which is a very big achievement. How do you feel about that?
0: Well, I would say there's so much room for improvement. If you look at the yesteryears, if they mention boxing consistently, we never had a break. When this world champion is exiting, another was coming in, or at a point even we had like 2-3 competing at various levels. For a very long time now, we've been struggling. The same applies to other sports. So what it means that we need to take what we are implementing now a little bit more serious. And for me, once we look to immediately get results at the elite level, we must not forget investing heavily at the grassroots that produced them at the elite level. When you were mentioning your school and mentioning all the people that you produced today, your school cannot produce that again because we are not investing.
1: Yeah, that's a subject to
0: We are not investing.
1: I was on the last intercolleges. It's looking promising.
0: So that's why we must continue to invest. For example, you know, we virtually stopped inter schools across the country nationally. Mm. Only some few regions were still doing it. That should not be the case. It should be something that must be happening across. So that investment must happen. I have sleepless nights trying to engage various athletes to encourage them to continue to train. Not giving up, not thinking that they have arrived. And you must continue until you reach that point. And Tio Lopez is one athlete, boxer that I've been encouraging. I wish I have the resources also to personally support him, do a lot more to put him out there. I'm doing my little, but we need to work very hard. Corporate world must come on board, support the sports fund so that the fund can have enough to be able to support a myriad of athletes that we have around.
1: Mm. And talk about the sports fund and what it's going to solve. We're just hoping that it can do a lot, especially when it comes to administering and managing our national teams. Mm. I mean, the reports that we get from the corridors of the FA, the suggestions and the reports, that's how I want to describe it, that some assistant coaches of the Black Stars team, coach Black Princesses, some players themselves have not received certain bonuses from previous qualification.
0: Yeah, yes. We hear some of it is not accurate, but some of it is also accurate, but with reasons. Because whatever must be paid, like I said, goes through structural approval process. It's not like the money sits with the ministry and immediately you bring it and the ministry thinks that is okay, then we pay. No, we don't get those releases in our regular budget support. So when they bring it, we looked at it, we put a covering note, it goes to the office of the president, it is further discussed, then when approval is given ultimately, then request is made to finance ministry to release those funds to the Ministry of Sports and Recreation for onward payment. For the Black Stars players that have not received their bonuses for the World Cup, it is because of tax issues. Previous World Cup appearances did not attract taxes. But this one, as we speak now, we don't even know our left from our right. So we are waiting by the end of the month. When payment begins to come in, then we'll know whether FIFA was successful in renegotiating the non-taxation of the funds that come during the World Cup. If that is the case, then we know that our players and officials who are to benefit from those bonuses will also not suffer taxes from the host countries. But if it comes out that they deduct the taxes, it means, and they say the individual player is responsible. For example, the individual player, we will let the individual player take his money and go and pay. But if they deduct it at source, it means that we must also deduct before paying. So it is for this reason that the qualification from the group stage to round of 32 bonus have not been paid. Mm. So
1: it's more like you are trying very hard that there is no double taxation here.
0: Because no double taxation. Mm. Two, no one suffers, whether government, FA, or the players. Mm. We could have decided that, okay, if we knew that the states that we played in, these are the state taxes. So we are deducting all that and deduct our own taxes and pay. But we don't want to do that. We want to wait and to know whether it is the player's responsibility to go and pay that tax, or the beneficiary person is your responsibility to go and file those taxes, or the member association or the country, the member country will have to file that on their behalf, or they will even deduct directly from your allocation. We need to get that clear communication before we can move forward.
1: Some of these players are tax residents of Ghana. Some are not tax residents because some of them are domiciled.
0: So it doesn't matter where you are resident. Our monies that we pay you are tax deductible. Your residential status doesn't matter here. The bonuses are tax deductible, so that is deducted.
1: But Honorable, there are certain situations where the law provides that if you are a tax resident of Ghana, for instance, or you're a Ghanaian, and you spend a certain number of days outside of the jurisdiction, then you can be exempted. So the law is pretty flexible.
0: So, so for football processes, we all know how it is. These are Ghanaians who are playing their game there, and they still get invited. They come in. There are things that we take care of them. Their per diems and the rest are not tax deductible. That is paid to them. Okay. But when it comes to the huge bonuses,
1: very well,
0: that one we tax it.
1: Very well.
0: And
1: very well.
0: Whether FIFA is FIFA fans get taxed or not, we tax those bonuses. So what we do not want now is to just take our little tax and give them the rest, only to realize later that they were supposed to, FIFA couldn't negotiate on their behalf. And the monies that they earned through playing in those states, the host countries were taking taxes off them. Then. Who becomes responsible for it? So I have explained this directly to the captain of the team, and I'm sure he has communicated same to the team. And that is why I haven't heard any revolt from them. That's why most times when people describe the Black Stars team the way they do, as if, oh, as for them, we are just giving them everything that they need and we are only denying others. It's not the case. Indeed, their play brings us money, revenue, and we use it to take care of even others. So when I hear such conversation that, why is it that when it comes to the Black Stars, we are running around to pay them? Like you've just said, their qualification bonus to round of 32, we haven't paid them. But you have not heard the kind of things that we hear from other ones who maybe whose participatory activities have not even brought us any revenue. So I don't like it when people, especially sports people, anytime I meet them, I advise them, don't be comparing yourself to each other. When you do that, it affects your collective fight. Black Stars is Black Stars. Black Queens is Black Queens. Athletics people, the athletes, you are athletes, you are runners, you are throwers, you are jumpers. You are all different. Fight for your rights and don't compare yourself to others. And be, oh, if it were this one, they would have done this for them. It's not the case. And I don't like it. It's not healthy. It doesn't create a healthy relationship in the sporting ecosystem. And I pray that we don't even fuel it the more. Anytime they bring such conversations on our platforms, we should try to cut it.
1: Very well. Honorable Minister, we're very grateful to you. Thank you so much.
0: Thank you.
1: The Black Stars have some games to play.
0: Very important and critical games because...
1: And Kudus is back as well?
0: Yeah, Kudus is back. Jiku is also back. And so we are having their good presence. We mix them so much and they are coming in, I'm sure, will further strengthen the team. We want to go to Bouaké in Cote d'Ivoire and take 3 points. That's our intentions. And then when we come against the Scorpions also of Gambia, we take another 3 points. So we can be sure that in that group, we've started very well. That's our intentions. If we mix at all, then we must return from Cote d'Ivoire with a point and come and take 3 points at home and know that there are first two games, at least we have 4 points there. That should be our minimum. Four are minimum, or six are best, with good goals.
1: Very well. Very well. We're very grateful to you for the time.
0: Thank
1: and,
0: you.
1: We would make some time later on so that we can do another review and take a look at how far we've gone in various aspects of development within the sports sector. I've been sharing the company of the Minister for Sports and Recreation, Honorable Kofi Adams. He's also the Member of Parliament for the Boem constituency. And there's a lot more to discuss on this channel, and there'll be massive takeouts for this conversation.
0: Yeah. I want to just say that for those who are listening to us, if
1: and
0: you
1: viewing,
0: haven't
1: and, watching,
0: and viewing, if you haven't moved to University of Ghana, please do so. The University of Ghana Stadium, move there, because Bishop Emma Games is ongoing. The 10th anniversary of the games is ongoing.
1: Very
0: so
1: well.
0: Please move
1: very
0: there.
1: Well.
0: From here, I'm also
1: very
0: going
1: well.
0: There.
1: Very well, super. All right, thank you very much, and big shouts to all the old boys of Bobu, and let's see, produce some so that we'll come and make noise for you.
0: Then we are producing.
1: Thank you all so much. Have a wonderful time and keep it here on Joy Sports. My name is Nathaniel Atto, and I have love for sport.

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1: 10 years of worship, 10 years of praise, 10 years of prayers, a generation of women lifting one sound to heaven. Now, we gather again, but this time, we're not just gathering to worship, we're gathering to say thank you. Join Women in Worship as we celebrate a decade of grace, our Thanksgiving offering with an extraordinary lineup of anointed voices, including Mercy Chinwo, Judy Kay, Celestine Doncor, PSA Esther, Empress Gifty, Tego Sisters, Naomi Rain, Epiasa Wabonsu, Sarah Pia, and Sandra Bwache. Sunday, 27 September 2026, Sports Complex, opposite the University of Ghana Sports Stadium, Accra, 4 p.m. Come, ready to give God the glory he deserves, because 10 years later, we know one thing for sure, it has all been grace. 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

Fanyon, Kwekwe Misa, DJ Wubete. We are airborne from now until 6 p.m. Today we're talking fan bases. We're looking at how the fan bases, the various fan bases in Ghana, are impacting the careers of the artists they support. Yeah. And so we'll be having the reps of Shatta Movement, Sark Nation. And then we have Bim Nation rep as well. Now, before that, we'll be having a conversation with the CEO of GAMRO, Ghana Music Rights Organization, GAMRO. Jackson Breff will be here to tell us what's new with the union, with the organization, yeah. All right here on Joy 99.7 FM. This is Showbiz A to Z. Today, DJ Betty has prepared something very special for you. We're doing a playlist of the various artists whose fan bases will be here in the studio today. And so, Shatta Wale's fans, once they come in here, we're doing a playlist of the top 10. I mean, our top 10 of Shatta Wale's all-time hit songs. We do same for Sarkodie and Stumboy as well. 0551111997 is our WhatsApp number. You can send your questions, your comments, your reservations ahead of time. 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
0: Biddy. Gonna stand up. Taking over the world, man. F-Dane. Crazy beat. Going in again. Second verse. 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

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And the song you just heard is You Go Kill Me, Sarah Cordier featuring EL. Early on, you heard something. You heard Adonai featuring Castro. Original, you heard Painkiller, Baby Can't Let You Go featuring Kent Promise, Illuminati, Lucky featuring Rude Boy, Countryside featuring Black Sharif, and then Sarah featuring Efia. And these are songs by Sarah Cordier, Michael Owusu-Addo, known professionally as Sarah Cordier, and he began as an underground rapper and also gained huge recognition through the Adum FM Casa Harry level before breaking into the mainstream. His major breakthrough came around 2009, followed by his debut album Maché and multiple Ghana Music Awards, including Artist of the Year in 2010 and 2013. He became the first winner of the BET Hip Hop Awards for Best International Flow, in 2019, and has built an international career through collaborations, touring, and his success music label. His Sac Nation, Sac Natives fan movement has been a formidable force behind his brand. Sac Cordier right there, and we're getting straight into, the man them call Shatta Wale and his Shatta movement right about now. Let's get into it.

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1: 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Cap

0: That's the music making machine, Shatta Wale right there. Top 10 Shatta Wale songs of all time right here on Joy 99.7 FM, Showbiz A to Z. You heard Dancehall King taking over my level. Ayo, Kakai on guard, Enter the Net, Gringo, Mahama Paper, and then Street Crown. All right, so Shatta Wale began his music career as Bandana, gaining recognition with Mokoho in 2004. After years of taking a foray into other things, he returned as Shatta Wale in 2013 and quickly re-established himself as one of Ghana's leading dancehall artists. He won the Ghana Music Awards Artist of the Year in 2014, three major Music Awards Hall in 2019, and his collaboration with Beyoncé on Already has given him a great international exposure. His fan community, Shatta Movement, grew alongside his comeback and became a highly organized supporter network. This is Showbiz A to Z. Let's step into the next playlist. Stoneboy.
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0: All right, that's Sam Kessian of Joy 99.7 FM, Showbiz A to Z, and today we are doing top 10 songs of all time of some of your favorite musicians. Sarkodie Shatawale's Tomboy. You heard Sarkodie's, you heard Wale's, and now it's Tomboy's top 10 songs of all time. You heard Go Higher, Ba, Fira, Bo Keke, Enemies, Mighty Lily, Activate, Manoji, People Day, Jejereje, Putu. Yeah, the one you just heard is Jejereje from Stoneboy. Livingston Eche Satekla, known as Stoneboy. He began performing as an underground rapper while at secondary school and gained wider attention through Adom FM's Kasahari Level Show. He signed with Samini Music before releasing his debut album, Grade One, in 2012. He has since become an internationally recognized reggae, dancehall, and Afro-pop artist, and he's won Artist of the Year at the Ghana Music Awards twice. Yes, twice. A BET Award, among other achievements. His BIM Nation fan movement emerged around his rise and was formally celebrated by him and his 2014 song, BIM Nation. And this afternoon, we're asking you your all-time favorite songs from these musicians. One, your all-time favorite song from each of these musicians, Sarkodie, Shatawale, Stoneboy. Send them via our WhatsApp number 055-1111-997. Later on the show, we'll be having a conversation on fan bases and how they're imparting the brands of these various musicians. All right here on Joy 99.7 FM.
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3: 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DJ E on the traffic jams. Who's that chillest man you know? Phones are open. Let's go.
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0: 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Kwekwe Misa, Olivier Fagnon, DJ Wubete. And the entire team is super ready. Yeah. In the meantime, did you miss the Momo R on Thursdays? No worries at all. On Saturday, 19 September, and that is today, between 6 p.m. and 7 p.m., make a merchant's payment or send Momo of at least 10 Ghana cedis on your Momo app and enjoy instant 1 gig data rewards during the Momo R. 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Simply dial *714*11*31#. 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And we're saying a special thank you to the sponsors and partners for making the celebration possible. Malta Guinness, Nasco Electronics, Gino, CBG Bank, and Piva Beverages. More partners coming soon. 10 years, 10 women, one God, one great Thanksgiving. Today we are very, very, very honored to have here with us in the studio somebody who is going to educate us on intellectual property in music. And he's the CEO of the Ghana Music Rights Organization. I've been doing some things here and there, giving us some huge money. Eish. You know, I heard the money, I was like, yeah. And he didn't say, musicians, then go enjoy. Then go enjoy. It's Joe 99.7 FM. Later on the show, we're having a conversation on a fun basis, fun movements, fandoms, or stands. Ahead of that, you can send in your all-time favorite from Shatawale, Stoneboy, Sakodi, 0551111997. Joker. Let me say good afternoon to the man, Jackson Brefo. He's CEO of Gamro. Good afternoon.
1: Good afternoon, Kwame.
0: How are you?
1: Oh, very good. How about you?
0: And before we continue, I miss my uncle so much. My uncle Ken is here. It's been how many weeks? 3 weeks or 4 weeks? A month, yeah? A month. Uncle Ken. Mm-hmm. Matthew Dodo.
2: Marvin.
0: Ah, too much.
2: You don't have my number.
0: Oh, Philip can explain on my behalf.
2: You come and sit on your
0: Uncle Ken.
2: Matthew.
1: Oh. When you Kwame, let me apologize. I woke up this morning and my voice is playing tricks.
0: Oh.
1: You know, I've been okay all throughout the week. I woke up this morning and all of a sudden...
0: Signs of a cold?
1: Somebody's come for half of my voice.
0: I trust you're doing well, though.
1: Yeah.
0: We are back.
1: But I missed the show.
0: Yes. We've been off for 2 weeks. Yeah. Well, yes, we went for...
1: Three occasions.
0: Three. Okay, you've been off for three occasions, yes. But we've been off for two weeks. Yes.
1: That's true.
0: Yeah, but we are back. And we have Jackson today here with us. Jackson Brefor, a CEO of Gamro. Jackson,
2: Kwame,
0: how is Gamro doing?
2: How is he fine?
0: Yes, boss.
1: Before you continue with Jackson.
0: Jackson, yes, please.
1: You know, I like to say that I came in early to listen to Jackson.
0: Okay. Oh.
1: Because I find him very adept.
0: Yes.
1: At his work, at his job.
0: I agree.
1: And he knows what he's talking about.
0: He knows his onions.
1: So I came in early to listen to him.
2: I'm great to work with you.
0: Jackson, what's the update with Gamro? What's going on?
2: Yeah, recently we did a distribution. We distributed about 1.4 million Ghana cedis.
0: 1.4
2: million Ghana cedis.
0: Ghana cedis.
2: Yes, and then our highest payout was around 121,000. And then our lowest payout was 102 Ghana cedis. And then our lowest payout was 102 Ghana cedis. The highest 10 payouts, 121, 67,000, 50,000, 40,000, 30,000, 10,000, and the likes. And then, of course, I have to admit that there were lowest payouts too. 102, 300, 400, and the likes. So, it covered sectors like digital mechanical, digital performance, live performance, and also background music. So, representing the third and fourth quarter of 2025. Yeah, so...
0: You've spoken a lot of technical terms. Now, let's get down to it. So, this money that you distributed...
2: Yeah.
0: Money for which year?
2: So, it's money for second and third quarter of 2025.
0: For last year?
2: Yes.
0: Which second
2: was and third quarter.
0: Second quarter is from...
2: June? No, sorry. Third and fourth quarter. So,
0: third.
2: Yes,
0: okay.
2: June to September and then October to December 2025.
0: Okay.
2: Yes, that represented digital mechanical, digital performance, live performance. Background music was first and second quarter 2026.
0: All right. What happened to background music was first and second
2: quarter 2026.
0: Yeah. But 2025, first and second quarter, what happened to that?
2: That was distributed in December 2025.
0: Okay. All right. So you mentioned background music, you mentioned digital.
2: Mechanical, digital performance, live performance. December would have broadcast as well. Broadcast representing first and second quarter 2026.
0: So broadcast is from people like us.
2: Joy, yes. And I'm happy.
0: Let me
2: say this. Multimedia happens to be one of the most compliant networks in Ghana. Multimedia is very compliant, and if we had the likes of Multimedia in Ghana as the radio networks, I don't think Gamro will suffer. I don't think creatives will suffer, because like I've always been on record to have maintained, almost about 90% of broadcasting networks are non-compliant.
0: No, break it down. Compliant means we pay our royalties.
2: Yes, compliant means that you've paid up to date.
0: Oh,
2: yes. So
0: Multimedia.
2: Yeah, Multimedia Network.
0: Joy,
2: yes.
0: Hates. Adon.
2: Ishra FM, Love FM.
0: Asempa.
2: Yes. Has paid your royalties up to date.
0: We are very responsible.
2: Yeah.
0: Yes. And so if we are bashing, we can bash.
2: It's legitimate. Yes.
0: Our
2: it's,
0: chest out.
2: Yes, it's very legitimate. Yeah. Yes.
0: Okay, so which ones are the live performance?
2: So live performances are when there is a show at a stadium, at events, grounds, concerts, and what have you. When Gamro goes, we license the event organizers. When we license the event organizers, the monies that are paid are distributed to the owners of the music. And so if Kwame was a person that was performed, the money doesn't go to Kwame. The money goes to the owner of the music.
0: Okay, it doesn't go to the person that sang the
2: that
0: song
2: yes.
0: on stage.
2: On stage.
0: So if I go on stage and sing that Lumba song,
2: the money is going to that Lumba. It doesn't come.
0: The money will go to
2: exactly
0: Lumba.
2: Yes.
0: How do you calculate that? How do you measure that?
2: So we do our distribution based on channels. So every collection point is a channel for us. So let me use an event. When an event is happening, our officers goes on the ground, though it's the responsibility of the event organizer to submit the usage report. But then our officers will go on the grounds and then take the performances one after the other. So they will take it in minutes. When it comes, it's converted into seconds. Whatever money that was paid per that channel, let's say 10,000 Ghana cedis, GAMRU takes its commission or operational cost of 30%, and then welfare to support our members 10%. The 60% that remaining is called the net distributable revenue. So the net distributable revenue is divided by the total seconds of music that was performed at the event. When we get that, then we multiply that revenue unit factor by every performance that happened on every week to get the royalties generated per every week. When the royalties generated per every week or music is gotten, then it is put into our repertoire. That is where we look out for the shares, the people who own the music. So Kwame may own 50% of it, Philip will own 50% of it, and then it is shared for them. A statement will be generated and they will see the channel that the music was used. This is the system that applies to every distribution channel or every network that pays us money. Radio stations, TV stations, the digital platform, Spotify, Apple. That is the same formula that is used to distribute, except background music. Because background music...
0: We'll come to background music. Yeah. Still live performance. So assuming that I play with a live band, a live band did a concert and then we played various songs, songs from Shatta, Stoneboy, Sarkodie, Esamini, Daddy Lumba, Forian Ponsa, and we performed all these songs. Are you going to count every song, song after song? Do you have reps at every concert, every event to track all these?
2: Every event that pays. So... event organizers are also non-compliant. So for every event that is paid, we have all these logs.
0: What do you mean by that is paid?
2: So there is one thing, GAMRU getting in touch with an event organizer to draw their attention to your obligation and the need to obtain a license. And there is one thing for the event organizer to pay. So if the event organizer doesn't pay, then the next bit is that to go to court.
0: So if I have a concert, it is ongoing, will you send a rep to the concert?
2: Yes.
0: You will?
2: Yes.
0: Do you do that always?
2: We do that every time. That is why everybody's statement includes live performances, live events. So if you receive your statement, it cuts across the various channels. So you have live performances, broadcasts, digital, and then background. All these things will be detailed. And then you see where specifically the performance happened. If it was you who owned the music and also is the performer of the music, then you will see that the money is assigned to you for there.
0: Let's talk about background music then.
2: Yeah.
0: Well, what is that?
2: So background music is usage that we mostly do not get reports out of it. Like I mentioned, for broadcasts, for digital, for live performances, we get the usage reports. But then with performances that's happening in a hotel, someone playing music in a drinking bar, and all these places, we don't get the usage reports. So this, we use market share approach. So you see, because you do not get the usage reports, when you run the distribution from all the various channels, you'll be able to know which interested party is earning so much. Then we put the total value of the money for background music and then we assign it per your earnings. So if Kwame or Uncle Ken earned the highest of the 21,000, at the background music, he will earn the highest. Quite unfortunately, this is the area that forms quite minority. It's not too huge. So that is what mostly you hear people said, I got 120, I got 300, I got 250 and the likes. Because once we get your market share, if your market share is not doing well, if you were not part of, I mean, the people who were doing so well in the list of people who are paying out, obviously you will not earn so much out of the background. It means that you never appeared in any of the distribution channels that we monitored. So that is why you are earning that amount of money.
0: Do you also deal with synchronization royalties?
2: We do sync on case by case. You see, sync is not majorly a CMO job.
0: Okay.
2: But because of...
0: Please explain that to listeners, synchronization royalties. Yeah.
2: So sync basically, let's even plain language. Mm. Sync, synchronization means two things happening at the same time.
0: Mm.
2: So if a movie producer wants to use music in his movie, that is sync. That movie producer needs to license that music. Again, if an ad producer wants to use music in his ad, that is sync. Because beyond the normal ad that he seeks to achieve, music is also happening at the background. So any production that moves with music generally is called synchronization. So that is where you've seen it. It's mostly popular in movies. So any movie at all, Netflix, Universal movie, you will see that music is at the background. That music is licensed separately. And if the movie producer reaches out to you, because they know these things, especially if it's a foreign movie, the music that's going to be licensed are two products. We are going to license music and we are going to license the recording. So the owners of the music are mostly different from the owners of the recording. And so they would request the ownership splits. Mostly, we provide advice to the interested parties. We do get requests because sometimes trying to get in touch with the owners or the publishers of this music, you don't get it. So they will get in touch with us and then we will trickle it down to the owners and then let them understand what is on board. Now, in the licensing approach, if you are doing sync, because music is moving with recording, you license music separate. The owners of the music are the composers and the authors. And the owners of the recording are the performers and the record producers, the ones we call the financiers. Okay. Now, there is a rule. There is a rule called the rule of most favored nation. The invoice that the composer and the author will raise should mostly be the same as the invoice the record producer will raise. So if I'm currently assisting a couple of people to license sync with some publishers.
0: Okay.
2: And it's a 5,000 GB pounds. The composers are earning 2,500. The record producers are earning 2,500. If you are the composer, they pay you separately. If you are the owner of the recording, they pay you separately. One music, two payments.
0: Joy 99.7 FM, Gamro boss, Gamro CEO, Jackson Bradford is here to make us understand what's going on with Gamro now. So the 1.4, over 1.4 million Ghana cedis distribution of royalties for third and fourth quarter of 2025.
2: Yeah.
0: Is it the highest you've paid?
2: I would say yes, because mostly the highest we've paid, if you put it together in year by year, mostly runs about 1.6, 1.7, almost 2 million. But if we've done 1.4 million in June, it's most likely we'll cross 2 million by December.
0: The whole year.
2: Yeah, so obviously that will be the highest we've done in every distribution window.
0: What would you say contributed to this rise?
2: Yeah, the rise is generally coming from digital. So if you check the breakdown that was given, digital alone attributed about, I think, 900 and something thousand. It shows or informs that music consumption is gradually creeping.
0: So
2: to
0: digital mechanical,
2: yeah,
0: 706,149.55.
2: Yes.
0: Okay.
2: And then digital performance.
0: Okay, and then
2: yes.
0: There's performance too.
2: Yes.
0: Okay.
2: So
0: all right.
2: Add that together.
0: And that is 160,000 641.88.
2: Yes.
0: Okay.
2: Yes. So all both right. will roughly give you about some 900,000. Yes. And that is what informed the growth. Majorly, it was because there were a lot of historical royalties that we're trying to chase. You know, royalty collections are such that it's not straight jackets. It's mostly territorial. So you cannot just find a system and load to America and start collecting digital royalties. You need to go through institutions. You need to go through certain legal approaches in order to earn certain monies from certain jurisdictions. So as time goes on, we gradually break barriers in some of these jurisdictions where Ghanaian music are being used or members of Gamro's music are being used. Let me put it that way. Yeah, so if our members' music are being used in UK, US, and all those places, with a digital, it's a bit easier in collecting from those channels.
0: How do you collect digital royalties for your musicians? How do you do that? How do you track that?
2: So mostly people ask this question, and sometimes it feels as if you need so much technology to collect from digital channels. It doesn't happen like that. Internationally, or best practices, any channel that is using music, and I will exempt the digital platforms like Spotify, Apple, and all these channels, digital. Every time the music is used, every month, every quarter, they submit the usage report. So you don't need to set any system up to be monitoring, or you don't need a lot to get the usage reports. And it is out of the usage reports that they make the payments. So it's mostly 20% of whatever revenue that's generated. So again, when the music is streamed on Apple or Deezer and we Gamro declare as digital royalties, it is just 20% of the income that is generated that came to Gamro.
0: Okay, and the rest goes to?
2: The rest goes to the financier, the record producer.
0: Okay.
2: So you may be a performer, but you may not be having a window there.
0: So the one that comes to Gamro,
2: yes.
0: Is it coming to you to be given to the performer?
2: No. For the music owners, the composers and the authors.
0: And the authors.
2: Yes. So because the other bit of the 80% is supposed to be shared by the record producer and his performers. So once that window is cleared, it comes to the agreement between the performer and the record producer.
0: Jackson, I have composed my song. The song is on all the DSPs.
2: Yeah.
0: What right do you have to go and take my 20% as Gamro if I have not licensed with you?
2: We will not take it until you've licensed with us. You've registered with us. That is how come sometimes some people will complain that I have not received royalties from Gamro. Maybe he is with BMI or ASCAP or GEMA or SAMRO or any of these PRS CMOs. There's a little bit of sort of a rivalry between CMOs. So the moment you move to a different CMO, we cannot work for you.
0: You don't want to interfere.
2: Exactly.
0: Okay.
2: At a point, I mean, during my predecessor's time, they tried something to draw the general artist into it that, well, you all should come on board. Mostly people do not have CMOs. If you don't have a CMO, it means that you are losing out on composition royalties.
0: And by CMO, you mean collective management organization. How different is that from PRS?
2: Yes, so a CMO...
0: Or PRO.
2: Yes, so a CMO is a combination of a PRO, an MRO, an NRO. So
0: which one is the PRO?
2: So a PRO is a performance rights organization.
0: Okay.
2: An MRO is a mechanical rights organization. An NRO is a needle time rights organization.
0: So these are subsets of a CMO.
2: Yes.
0: Okay.
2: And you can have standalones. So if you go to South Africa, they have SAMRO. SAMRO is a PRO. They have SAMPRA. SAMPRA is an NRO. They have CAPASO. It's an MRO. So some jurisdictions split it, and some jurisdictions we merge it. When you merge it, you call it a CMO.
0: Oh, so Gamro is a CMO?
2: Gamro is a CMO, yeah.
0: Gamro is a CMO. Some time ago, I learned you guys had a partnership with CAPASO and Global Music Monitoring.
2: Yeah, we still do have a partnership with CAPASO. Yeah, we still have a CAPASO.
0: What do they do for Gamro?
2: So you see, CMO operations generally involves partnerships. It's not Capasso alone. We have partnership with MLC, Samro, and the likes. As a CMO, your strongest revenue mobilization point will rely on how well you're able to collect royalties internationally. And like I mentioned, in the collection process, it's mostly territorial. So even digital, you cannot sit and then say you are licensing your works in Senegal or Egypt. What it means is that you need to move one after the other, one country after the other, and then signing reciprocals. It is very tedious. I mean, some have done that. I mean, the most advanced ones. So you target every PRO or MRO in every jurisdiction, and then you'll be signing reciprocal with them. You offload your content, they offload their content. The strategic partnership that Gamrod signed with Capasso was that because Capasso had moved majorly with most of the countries in Africa, currently they've done about, I think, not 34, 35 countries.
3: Oh, okay.
2: Yes. So it became much easier to sign with Capasso. The moment we sign with Capasso, it relieves us of the responsibility of moving one territory after the other, one territory after the other. So the partnership with Capasso grew to create what we call the Pan-African Digital Hub. Yeah. So all the CMOs in Africa have merged our repertoire together. And we're licensing it from one jurisdiction or one territory to the other.
0: All right, Joe 99.7, Showbiz A to Z. Now, if somebody has signed with, a CMO, a PRO somewhere else, they've not signed with Gamro. Some time ago, for example, we heard that Gamro would tell you, okay, we are the only CMO mandated to take royalties on behalf of Ghanaian musicians. So we would do that. If you've not signed your works with us, we would take your royalties and put them in a black box somewhere. That thing still works with Gamro?
2: It depends on the source of royalties. Like I maintain, if it's digital, there's nothing like black box on our side. The black box that will happen is our members. So there are, let me break this down. There are three types of monies in black box. There is undocumented royalties. There is
0: which means
2: that when you give us when we have usage reports from Joy, there will be Joy is licensed to use music in Gamro's repertoire, but then in your attempt to use our music, you still went about using other people's music. When that comes, it is declared as undocumented because we don't know those people. Whether they are Ghanaians, they are foreigners, is it Chinese music or whatever. I mean, recently I was going through Joy's usage reports and I saw some Chinese music in there. So all those usage reports, we call them undocumented royalties. That is where you find people who are not our members, Ghanaians, non-Ghanaians, featuring in there. Then we go to undistributed. Undistributed means that when we license these works elsewhere, our members, some of them did not come for their monies. It may be that they are dead and then their successors did not come to the office to update their records, or their successors have been updated but we are struggling to chase them. Another bit is that some of them, their bank details, every time you try to push, the bank returns it. You push, the bank returns it. So the monies will be sitting.
0: Okay.
2: So that is the undistributed.
0: Okay.
2: And then unclaimed. He is there. He's alive. But then he's not coming for the monies. His monies are there. All these monies add up and are kept in black boxes.
0: What do you use those monies for? The monies in the black box?
2: So when those people come, it is paid to them. So say an artist dies and for 1 year the successors are not coming, the money is being kept in the black box, and then maybe 1 year, 2 years, you come, you are paid all the historical royalties. But then if you don't come after 3 years, the monies are redistributed
0: to To who?
3: To the general members.
0: Much chemawom.
3: It is added to the background music. And you know, with the background music, like I told you, we use your market share. So we distribute for all our members after 3 years.
0: So for example, if my royalty has come into your black box for 3 years and I've not come for it, it is possible a month for the musica.
3: Yeah, it has been. Yeah.
0: Oh, I see. Okay. When I was going through is it your new website? Should I call it new website?
3: Yeah.
0: It is nice though. GamroOnline.org.
3: Yeah.
0: Uncle Ken, please go and see the website. GamroOnline.org.
3: Yes.
0: And then I went to users of music.
3: Yeah.
0: So the radio, TV stations, bar, the pubs, and I saw churches too.
3: Yes.
0: Are they supposed to pay royalties?
3: Yes. Why not? I mean, Kwame, you see, we. It's a use of someone's intellectual property, and mostly
0: they are praising God at church. Oh.
3: Yeah, Kwame, I think we've cleared this matter some time ago.
0: Oh, so
3: yes, so
0: it works now.
3: Yeah, it works, but like you know, we struggle. Yeah, because your shock was why is church paying? So obviously the preacher man will say, why do I have to pay? Even if they are doing event, they are bringing performers and all that kind of bits. Every time is a very cold attitude. Why are we supposed to pay? But you see, the problem will be that if you are not paying, the people who are supposed to earn from the use of their works, who are mostly the gospel artists, they will die poor. And then they will say that Gamro is not paying them royalties. So, you see, if you are not careful, we'll say the church are not supposed to pay, and then the monies will be paid to... I don't even see the difference between what a gospel... It's music. The money will be paid to certain category of artists, and then we keep on saying that the gospel artists, they are earning low, they are earning... And these are some of the issues.
0: Has it always been in your laws to let the churches pay royalties? Has it always been there? Because I remember some time ago, Rex Omar was advocating that they paid royalties.
3: Yeah. You see, Kwame, the law is not biased towards any entity. The law is not biased towards any entity. So in the law, there is nowhere you find church. Yes. So the law says that a person who intends to use the work of an author or cause the work of an author to be performed in public. So the church, there is nowhere. In fact, there is a portion for fair use. And the fair use, it mentions for educational purposes. So a teacher in a classroom using music to teach someone. That is what the law says.
0: Oh, for research.
3: Yes, exactly. The law never mentioned church. So sometimes I get surprised when, let's move away from church.
0: Are they complying?
3: Some. Some of the Orthodox churches are compliant.
1: Thank you.
3: Yes, the bit of difficulty we do face is the up and coming ones, which exactly the Pentecostal,
0: charismatic
3: churches. Yes.
0: Okay.
3: But with the Orthodox ones, we're trying our best. Church of Pentecost being compliant, Assemblies of God, Methodists. I mean, some of them are coming up, but even with them, it mostly falls under their broadcasting networks. You know, the churches are also entering into TV, ES media,
0: and
3: all those kind of
0: things. TV stations and radio stations.
3: Exactly. So it's a long conversation that we still having with them to actually break that jinx of churches should not pay. And
0: you know what came to mind? I was wondering. So would you go to their dawn services, their weekend services, their all night services? How are you going to track them? Because some of them are almost always at church.
3: Yeah. No, Kwame. You see, it begins from the leadership. So I don't think the chairman of the Church of Pentecost will not know the number of branches that Pentecost has or number of branches that Methodist has. So in licensing, we call something negotiation. So you give us your number of branches you have across the country, and say we say, okay, per every branch, give us 10 CDs or 20 CDs or 500 CDs or X amount. Then you align it. Because you see, that one will form under background music. Those ones, they will be able to bring you usage reports. But then when you are doing distribution, it will inform us that people whose works are mostly gospel will earn higher in the because of the market share. So there are a lot of factors that comes to play when we are doing distribution from these channels.
0: All right, Jackson Bradford is CEO of Gumroad, and he's here with us today letting us know what's up with Gumroad. Now, let's look at how we can register as music users. So I use music. How do I register? Or how do you register me?
3: Yeah, Kwame, so if you use music, you just have to go to our website. We still, uploading our documentations and stuff. So you find a form. It's called an application form. You complete the application form. It has a lot of details. And then in some instances, if you're a broadcasting network, you'll be asked to add a usage report after you've been licensed. So you've completed the application form, submit it to our email address, and then an invoice is generated to you. The invoice will contain our bank details. In fact, Gumroad now, we don't even accept cash. So the invoice will contain our bank details and everything. You either walk to the bank CBG or by mobile stars in 929 and then you make the payment, or through our Momo channels and you make the payment. And then after you are done, your license, certificate and condition will also be emailed to you.
0: Wow. So we don't need to come to your office?
3: You don't need to come to the office at all.
0: At all?
3: Even if you are a rights holder and you want to even register as a member, you don't need to come to the website. You just go to member portal, register here, and then you submit your application.
0: You mean Gumroad?
3: You don't need to come to the office, Kwame.
0: The Gumroad that we know?
3: Kwame, Gumroad's management is composed by young guys. So the old practices are no more. I don't see anybody beyond the age of 40 sitting on Gumroad's management.
0: Oh, really?
3: No.
0: Oh, wow. Should I call it a renaissance?
3: Yeah.
0: Gumroad?
3: Yeah.
0: So let's say I'm a music rights owner. I can just go on the website.
3: Now, go. Yeah. Go to member portal, register here, and then submit your... Even if you're in the US, you are wherever, Canada, and you feel your music is being used in Ghana, just register. Yes, you don't need to come to the office. It's No.
0: All right. What is the...
3: Member portal.
0: What is the web address again?
3: Gumroad.org.
0: Online.org.
3: Yes.
0: It's loading. And it just takes me to the homepage. Don't just make music, make a living. And then it says, your creativity is an asset. We collect and distribute the royalties you deserve. So you can focus on writing the next big hit. Join now. Join now means...
3: You are registering as a new member.
0: As a new member.
3: Yeah.
0: So when I click on that...
3: Join now, then it takes you there.
0: Okay, then it says music creators are people whose works are administered by Gumroad. If you are either a lyricist, composer, arranger, performer, publisher, and sub-publisher, you may apply to join Gumroad's membership. And then it says join here. Then you click on join here. Then means it's taking you to their form. Okay, so choose the account type. We have individual, we have entity.
3: Entity, yes.
0: So individual, I go for individual.
3: Yeah.
0: And it asks me to put in my image.
3: Yeah.
0: Okay, then the title, select options. We have last name, first name, other names, stage name, ID type, ID number, nationality, date of birth. Do you accept people from other nationalities too?
3: You know, it's music we are protecting. So, and it's not only Ghanaian music that is played in Ghanaian territory. And the law of reciprocity demands that whilst we are also busily collecting royalties elsewhere, obviously, people's works are being used here. So when this now is at the pilot stage, we are here to launch this whole digital operations bit. I'm receiving Nigerians applying to collect their royalties in Ghana.
0: Oh.
3: Yes.
0: So you take their royalties on their behalf.
3: And then distribute to
0: and
3: them.
0: And take it to them.
3: Exactly, yes.
0: All right. Uncle Ken, please.
1: if not for my voice,
0: No, but your voice is cool. We can hear it clear. Hear it's very,
1: okay.
0: Very clear. Yeah.
1: Good. There are two issues that got me very agitated. The first one was about the churches. who are not compliant. And I simply don't understand why they are not compliant. Because, you see, he made a very important point. He said that the Orthodox churches, most of them are compliant.
3: Yeah.
1: Isn't that what you said?
3: Yeah.
1: Correct. Why are the Orthodox churches compliant and some of the others not? And who actually prioritizes the church business, the church as a business entity, more than those who are not compliant? Tell me if I'm wrong. The ones who are not compliant are the ones who are business-wise in their dealings as a church entity. So why should they stray away from affording their own members, sometimes their own members, gospel musicians, from earning royalties while they live and perform for them? I don't get it. And I think that the gospel musicians themselves should come together and make sure that this is corrected. Because it's in their favor. It's in their favor. My second point was he made a statement that made me feel very small and useless. He said that these days at Gamro, there's nobody there
3: management
1: more than 40 years. And you all jubilated, including our producer. He sat there and said, yes, yes, yes, yes. As if you are more than 40, you don't have sense.
0: Uncle Ken, we apologize.
3: Uncle Ken, I was standing as well because the inflation the changing nature of music use.
1: I'm sitting here, you say this so openly, and all of you are jubilating. So, how about institutional memory that some people have, that they can be not part of the running of the institution per se.
0: They are behind,
1: but
0: giving
1: behind
0: them
1: the
0: counsel
1: and consulted.
0: Yeah.
1: Once in a while.
3: No, that is the management. Yeah. So the board can be there.
1: Yeah.
3: The board has old.
1: Board there. You don't have.
3: Okay. The board.
0: So you have the older people. Behind.
3: Yes. And the board. No, the board has the elders. I mean,
0: Council of Elders.
1: And you know, you asked him about how to become a member, a user, you know, and my mind went back in the day. You see, I want him to tell me this. Back in the day, most of the musicians did not have to deal with these issues themselves. The top musicians were part of a record company.
3: Yeah.
1: Who ran all this business for them. So they did not get involved
3: directly
1: in these matters.
3: Yeah.
1: And these matters were dealt for on their behalf.
3: On their behalf, yeah.
1: By the record companies which made it easier.
3: Yeah.
1: Again, upon release of a new song by a group linked to a record company, for instance, what happens is that those days they had to send physical LPs and singles to the radio stations.
0: Okay.
1: And you would see that this record will have imprinted on it for promotional purposes only.
0: All right.
1: The disc jockey at the place. So those promotional ones are not logged per se as you playing music that ought to be charged because you are promoting it on their behalf. It is when the sales of those, because don't forget that back then it was simple, physical sales of records and CDs. And that is what they based their sales on, you know, so it made payment to these people a lot easier. I want to know from you whether back in the day when we were doing cassettes and CDs in this country, it would have been easier for Gamro to get going back then than it is today.
3: Yeah, thank you very much, Anglican. I would say it's much easier today than then.
1: Mm.
3: Yeah, because you know what? Let me pick it from the record label point of view. Mm. You know, then we didn't have, publishers? You see, when the record company, mostly they were also...
1: They had publishers though.
3: Yes, so they were acting as publishers.
1: Mm.
3: And you see, when a record company acts as publisher, they now start doing two different things. Because record company is seen on the other side. Publisher is also seen here. So the publisher is the one stands in and collects composition royalties, majorly the ones that Gamro distributes to the writers. Whilst...
1: Just before you carry on.
3: Yeah.
1: You see, back in the day, the record companies employed songwriters and producers.
3: Yeah.
1: They had all these people as part of the record company. So within, say, Philadelphia Records or Columbia Records
3: or Motown, Ambassador Records,
1: or Motown Records, they would have songwriters who wrote songs for the various artists that they had.
3: Yeah.
1: Okay?
3: Yeah.
1: Publishers. Also part of the company.
3: Yeah.
1: Engineers. Every facet of the realm were employed by the record company.
3: Yeah.
1: So publishing of works, they had publishers in there who dealt with that. Yeah. So it was not a problem.
3: Yes. So you see, that was... So I'll quote the CEO for 1RMP. He says there is no record company, there is no publishing company.
1: Mm.
3: There are entities finding solutions for creatives.
1: Mm.
3: So the moment you box them as record companies, it means that they're only dealing with the sound part.
1: Mm.
3: So because it's an entity finding solutions for creatives, then you would have publishing within. You would have record company within. So what publishers seek to do is that when the writers are done, sometimes even the record company commission people to write.
1: Yes.
3: And then give it to a performer. So when they commission for people to write, it is a publishing aspect role to register all the works with a PRO and MRO. So they do all the registration and then collect the royalties on their behalf. And it is done in Gamro. And it is done everywhere across the world. So what the publishers would... Now there are people who are doing only publishing. What they would do is that you sign your catalog to them. And there are several types of publishers. There are original publishers. The original publishers own copyright. So they own part of the composition. And then the administrative publishers, they are just working to collect your royalties for you and take a percentage. So they will collect all your royalties for you across the world. What they will do is that they will register you with all CMOs on PROs across the world, the catalog.
1: So that's what happens now.
3: Exactly, yes.
0: Okay.
3: So they will submit the catalog to Gamro.
0: All right.
3: And then they will submit it to Samro, BMI, ASCAP, across the world. Receive all the royalties and then later on disburse it for their members.
0: Oh,
3: so someone may not necessarily be a member of Gamro, but then because he signed a publishing contract, so a publisher will collect the royalties and pay him.
1: Right.
3: But that money was coming from Gamro.
0: I get it.
1: Okay, so now you always talk about split sheets.
3: Yes.
1: What I liked about the past is that when an album was produced and put out, it was imperative that the inner sleeve of that album had
3: the metadata.
1: Every detail about whoever contributed to that record.
3: Yeah.
1: So it made it easier for everybody to know the part somebody played in that. Currently, because of online stuff, the record is released and we do not have that information most of the time
3: on the
1: to the listener or the person using the internet.
3: Yes.
1: You might have that information.
3: Yes.
1: Your company.
3: Yes.
1: But we, the
0: the music consumers.
3: Yes.
1: We don't get that information, you know. And most of the musicians, some of them who are not in the know of how things work, instead of coming to you, they stay away.
3: Yeah.
1: And then they start complaining that we are not getting anything from Damro.
3: Yeah.
1: And blah, blah, blah, blah, blah, blah.
3: It still happens. It still happens now, even in a digital era. Mm. So if you're streaming music on Spotify, Apple, there will be an image. An image on the work. Mm-hmm. And that image is supposed to contain split sheets. Mm-hmm. Or not split sheets. It's supposed to contain the contributors. Mm-hmm. The split sheet is a contract.
1: That's right.
3: And split sheets, it started long ago. Mm-hmm. It's not something new.
1: No.
3: The only problem is that we at this side of the world never knew it as very important in our operations. So most of our works, I don't know if the mistakes are even being done now as we speak, but I can beat my chest and see about 90% of Ghanaian musical works and sound recording don't have split sheets. Mm. Split sheets are mostly contracts that people who contributed to
1: right.
3: the music
1: right.
3: will sign. Mm. And because in the process of making the music, people struggle to know which share, because that is the economic right that is being shared. Mm. Okay.

0: than frying the egg. We will all agree that no. But for Kwame's onion, this egg would not be nice. Let's give Kwame 90%.
1: Oh.
0: So that is how it works. In the process of making it, there is no way you'll be able to know which share.
2: But for Anita's saucepan, we didn't have gotten anything to fry that.
0: Yes. So when you are done frying and it's so nice that you don't do the splits, I would say that because I brought the egg, the raw egg, I carry everything. You realize that Uncle Ken, everybody doesn't have anything. And that is the reason for most of the confusions that we see in the space here and there. I wrote this one, this, and all that kind of bit. Because the split sheet is not there. A split sheet is a contract. It's not a table, it's a contract.
1: Yes.
0: So when we are done, you sign, I sign, you take your copy, I take my copy. If you are going to earn any money or going to do well economically, it depends on that paper.
2: All right.
1: Last one, I beg.
2: Okay, last one.
1: We don't have time.
2: Yeah, last one.
1: My biggest issue.
2: All right.
1: Do you have a license to operate? As with
2: a very good question.
0: This matter, in fact, it comes here and there, and I've maintained. The last time we were engaging the Office of Attorney General and Ministry of Justice, was like, Jackson, your license has not been revoked. Sometimes I struggle to find the term for the situation Gambo finds itself. So our license has not been revoked. There is no, because there is a legal processes that the Office of the Attorney General and Ministry of Justice is supposed to follow to revoke a license. And neither of these things have been done.
1: For all these years?
0: The only situation we find ourselves is that Gambo license has to be renewed every 5 years by law. So by law, you submit your audited reports, audited accounts, and everything to the Attorney General's office. They review and then get you a feedback.
1: Right.
0: Maybe you didn't do this right. Then they call you, you correct it. You do this right and you correct it. All these processes has been done.
2: As of
0: 2022, before even the former CEO left, they had done all these things.
2: Was it done before we heard that information that they said they were withholding the license?
0: No, it wasn't even.
2: Because I was at that press conference.
0: Yeah, so at that press conference was Gambo itself holding a press conference.
2: Yes.
0: Telling the public that because of those issues.
2: Yes.
0: Because mind you, other sections of the right holders were also on air saying that the license had been revoked.
1: Yes.
0: And that was not the narrative. The narrative was that the situation, so I am very careful in using those adjectives, whether withhold, whether suspended, whether revoked, because the situation that Gambo finds itself, those adjectives cannot hold because there is no document that the office had communicated clearly in ink that.
1: When there is no problem and the Attorney General has agreed to your working,
0: yeah,
1: do they give you a plaque?
0: Yes.
1: Or so, something.
0: So what we sought to inform
1: to
0: them
1: show that
0: before you beyond CM, the problems, there should be a provisional sort of, because Gambo is gazetted. So now if you go, Gambo is a CMO in charge of musical work and sound recording. Yes, it's gazetted. It has not been removed yet. But then the 5 years is an administrative processes.
1: Correct.
0: That we have to go through every year.
1: Yeah, every 5 years.
0: Every 5 years.
2: So that issue.
1: So do you have a physical license?
0: So even the license that was given, it doesn't have an expiry date.
1: Okay.
2: That was given when?
0: That was given, I think, 2017.
2: 2017.
0: All licenses that.
2: But you need to renew it.
0: Yes, exactly.
2: Every 5 years.
0: Every 5 years, because it's a legal mandate. So the license that is given doesn't have an expiry date. So it's just to acknowledge that we are still operating.
2: That reason for which reason Rizuma and the directors did that press conference, that for that particular reason, does it still hold?
0: No, you see, the communication, I don't think, was sent out very well. The press conference. Then I wasn't...
2: From whose end?
0: From Gambo's end.
2: It wasn't well communicated?
0: I would say so.
2: Okay.
0: Yes, I would say so because, you see, at that time, the AG was engaging Gambo where is this document?
1: To put certain processes.
0: Processes together, yes. So, another faction, we're also busily informing the public that Gambo's license has been revoked. So, they needed to come out because it was also affecting Gambo's operations. It was affecting Gamo's operations in a sense.

0: But users were also not paying.
1: Exactly.
0: So if users were not paying, it meant that Gamro may not be able to distribute royalties. So the message that was being put across was that the communication that is going out there is affecting Gamro's operations, yes, because the license has not been given and all that. So members may not be able to receive royalties consistently.
2: And that is what I reported.
0: Because it was affecting Gamro's collections. Though Gamro was still doing collections, and now we are still doing collections, but then it was affecting, and it is still affecting Gamro's collections.
1: So you would want it addressed,
0: obviously,
1: by the Attorney General coming out.
0: It's something that we have.
2: The mistake Gamro did was not coming back to tell us the state of that situation,
1: right,
2: to give us an update. Because in the minds of many people, you still don't have your license. But you don't have a license.
1: Yes.
2: In the minds of many people.
0: Yeah.
1: Including
0: For me, I still maintain that it was the communication that churned out at the time. Yes. That's may have me informed the public. Yeah.
2: All right. Thank you, Jackson. Brefo is the CEO of GAMRO, Ghana Music Rights Organization. Thank you so much for coming. Do you have any last words to say before we go?
0: Yes. GAMRO is rebuilding.
2: Oh,
0: yes.
2: Okay.
0: From where I took over GAMRO, it wasn't pretty pleasant, but we're doing our best to regain the trust of Ghanaian creatives in ensuring that everywhere your music is used, you are getting the appropriate royalties. And so as part of our operations now, any single royalties that will be paid to you is coming with a statement telling you where that money was picked from. And that is a core tenant we are practicing now. And so if you are a creative, you should log on to our website, gamroonline.org, submit your application. It will be reviewed. If it's approved, we'll match and see if your works are generating royalties, then we'll pay you. To our users too, we say that it shouldn't always have to be litigational. We should meet each other halfway and ensure that we are also making the creatives earn their royalties.
2: Thank you, Jackson. Joe 99.7 FM. Let me remind you that we're going to have a conversation on fund bases and how they're impacting the brands of artists already. Long John is here representing SM. We have a young barrister, Beam Nation. We have Father Success. He's been here since 2:30. Also representing Success Music or Sack Nation. Sack Nation, yeah. And so that conversation will be coming on in a moment. But in the meantime, let's say it louder.

0: All right, Joy 99.7 FM, time for Say It Loud. This is where we speak truth and facts to the tourism, culture and creative arts. All the issues here without fear or favor. Yesterday, something happened. It was the Diaspora Affairs Secretariat or Directorate. Yes, they held a town hall meeting for the diasporans and something that happened, a conversation that was had. Rex Omar, who is the coordinator of the Blackster Experience, made a statement that is worth delving into.
1: Like you have written, Blackster Experience is a flagship that deals with all aspects of our livelihood, our identity as Ghanaians, our culture, our tourism. And we are working on something that after year of return will become a permanent something, and we are thinking of the right to return. And the right to return is not only for Ghanaians abroad, it's every person with African descent. You have the right to return. But as all of us know, there are certain things that we need to do as a country so that we don't give a wrongful impression that because you have the right to return, as soon as you come to Ghana, then everything is rosy. We need to understand that we who are here, who are your brothers, we are also breathed just like our brothers and sisters who are out there. We need to find a solution. So you have the right to return. And when you come to Ghana, that is your ancestral home. Anywhere in Africa you want to go, but I believe that Ghana is the right place for you to come first and assimilate and become a citizen. And all the things that I will say a thank you again to Kofi that you created this platform so that every year we can meet and find solutions to some of these problems.
0: So Rex Omar there, and Rex Omar is the coordinator of the Black Star Experience. And that was Rex Omar telling us about the right to return. Right to return. And he said this is a new initiative that they are considering to roll out to build on the year of return. Now, let me get blunt and straightforward to Rex Omar. Please don't waste your thinking. Because you said in that tape that you are thinking about. Don't waste your time to think about any right to return. Because already you are finding it difficult to fine-tune the Blackster Experience. I think you should rather channel the thinking, the energy, the focus to Blackster Experience. If the diasporans do not have the right to return, they wouldn't come here. In 2007, there was the Joseph Project, championed by the late Obechebi Lamte. About 2,000 Black Americans or African Americans came to Ghana. In 2019, the year of return, we had a lot of people coming to Ghana. Panafest happened. They came to Ghana. After year of return, we built on beyond the return. And that is what the GTA is supposed to be building on. Not any right to return. If there was anything like right to return, it should come before even Panafest, it should come before Joseph's Project, it should come before Year of Return and Beyond the Return. We don't go beyond the return before you tell us you want to introduce right to return. No. I personally have not been happy with how dormant the Blackster Experience has been since you assumed office, because you promised a lot of things that you've not been able to deliver on. So instead of maybe thinking about what to do, all the things you promised, maybe impressing upon the powers that be to resource you well to function, why are you thinking about right to return? Why are you taking the duty and the burden of the GTA now? Because I have heard that after we did the showbiz roundtable, I've heard that Rex Omar has a number of things in the offing, activities to roll out. You should be concerned about this, not right to return. I don't know if this is an initiative that is already being cooked at the Blackster Experience, at the GTA level or wherever, but I think it will be a very bad initiative. It appears you guys are just interested in creating names and brands without direction and without concept. In the first place, Blackster Experience, now, looking at where it is going, it is basically a name of things already happening in the various agencies, different from what you sold to us from the beginning. So what is the right to return? What is it? The people are already getting fed up with names. Just names, names, names. Blackstar Experience, right to return, this and that. So, Uncle Rex, please drop that right to return now. Whoever has ears, let them hear.

0: 10 years of worship, 10 years of praise, 10 years of prayers, a generation of women lifting one sound to heaven. Now, we gather again, but this time, we're not just gathering to worship, we're gathering to say thank you. Join Women in Worship as we celebrate a decade of grace, our Thanksgiving offering with an extraordinary lineup of anointed voices, including Mercy Chinwo, Judy Kay, Celestine Doncor, PSA Esther, Empress Gifty, Tego Sisters, Naomi Rain, Epiaso Abonsu, Sarah Pia, and Sandra Bwache. Sunday, 27 September 2026, Sports Complex opposite the University of Ghana Sports Stadium, Accra, 4 p.m. Come, ready to give God the glory he deserves, because 10 years later, we know one thing for sure. 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

0: 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We don't have to lose this ambition, or else we work against the Great Commission.
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3: 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And then we have Young Barrister.
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3: And I hope you guys are ready for the conversation, yeah? My name is Kwame Dazzy, show produced by Philip Nye, supported by Anita Te Ida Lemaire, Olivier Fagnon, Kwekwe Misa, DJ Wubete. Time, let me say happy birthday to Reverend Jonathan Afrique Ahali Esquire. To you, our dear pastor, today we give thanks to the Lord for your life, your prayers, leadership, and sacrifices have been a blessing to us all. We pray for greater grace, divine health, and many more years of fruitful service in God's kingdom from leadership and the whole congregation of ICGC Possibility Assembly. Dansuman, we love you. Guys, are you ready? And when I ask, are you ready? Are you ready for the Adum FM Y2K Jam 2026? Come, let's relive the old days of hip life music and contemporary high life. Yeah, music from Batman, VIP, Akitechi, or Comfort Kwade, or Brafo, Charlie Nanakwame, Ofurion Ponsan, Borowski. 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Happening on 2nd October 2026 at the La Palm Dome, the Palms Convention Center. Let's gather there. Time is 8 p.m. Single is 150 Ghana cedis. 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And you can get the tickets at the Joy FM front desk. Koko Mlimli. 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

0: guys are seated and we're just getting straight to it. We call them the fan bases. Some people call them fan armies. I like fan bases. The armies suggest that they are coming to fight. Or maybe they are defending their artists. Fan armies, fandoms, fan bases. All over the world, we have a number of them, and they play a crucial role in the lives and careers of artists. In Ghana, we have Sac Nation, we have Shatter Movement, we have Beam Nation, High Grade, we have Aqua Nation. Which ones else? Elsewhere, you can mention the Bay Hive for Beyoncé. We have the Swifties for Taylor Swift. We have the Stans for Eminem. When you go to Nigeria, we have the 30 BG for Davido, the Outsiders for Burna Boy. Let's go to Jamaica. Gaza for Vybz Kartel. We have the Gully for Mavado. And the list goes on. These fan bases promote the songs of the artists. They define and then defend them almost every time. They buy their tickets, they stream their music, they create trends, they organize events. And in many cases, they become the extension of the artist brands. But there is another side to the fandom. Sometimes, the passion builds up into what we call the wars on social media, on radio stations. Some media people get involved here and there. Artists throwing jabs at each other on social media. Is it healthy? To what extent are these healthy? Can artist fan bases ensure there is peace without not being friends? Can we ensure that we still have fan bases, you know, engaging in a rivalry in a very peaceful manner? That is what we're talking about today. You can send in your questions and your comments ahead of time. 055-1111-997, our WhatsApp number. You can do that. And also on our various social media handles. We're very active on Facebook, on X, Joy 99.7 FM. Let me say welcome to them all. Long John, what's up?
1: Joker.
0: Okay, let me put your mic on. Everything cool?
2: Great.
0: So when I posted the artwork, somebody says, "You guys for lower Long John in microphone."
2: It's good, yeah. Where?
0: It is good. Where do you get your energy from?
2: First of all, I think it's a spirit. When it comes, I can't control it.
0: Oh, you can't control it? Oh. We will control it for you on this side.
2: No problem. That's why they are technicians, right?
0: Oh, yes, yes. They will control it.
2: Yes.
0: You are warning us in advance.
2: No, you see, they have been paid to do that job.
0: Oh, yes. They'll control it. Don't worry at all. Father Success.
3: Sorry.
0: Charlie, you look tired. You've been working all night, all day. Why?
3: Yeah, I mean, we have many events to run, so of course I will get tired too.
0: Yeah,
3: but everything is going to run fine.
0: Young barrister,
4: Basil,
0: Beam Nation.
4: Yeah,
0: okay, guys. So Father Success represents Sac Nation, Young Barrister Beam, and then Long John, who is a blogger. He is a rep from SM. He is a radio producer. He is what else?
2: PR for Captain.
0: Oh, PR for Captain as
2: I'm
0: well.
2: I'm also Aluta FM social media handler.
0: Oh, you handle their social media.
2: Yeah.
0: Okay. And then Father Success is rep Sac Nation. He's the president of Sac Nation.
3: Yeah.
0: And then he's a member of Success Music.
3: Yeah, and also a board member on Rapaholic.
0: Quoi? Charlie, big man, Young Barrister.
4: Buzzle.
0: And then you are also rep from Beam.
4: Beam fan.
0: Yes,
4: I'm just a Beam fan.
0: Event organizer.
4: Yes.
0: And what else?
4: That's all.
0: You won't hide the other ones.
4: I'm not into those titles. So
0: let's start the conversation. Let me start with the Young Barrister. How did you become a Stoneboy fan?
4: I think it's a calling. I can't put my mind on where and how I became a fan. It's just a calling.
0: When did you become a Stoneboy fan?
4: I think there's that time was a Afrobeat concert. There was an Afrobeat concert that was held at the Independence Square.
0: Okay.
4: I think it was EL had an event house at the time. that puts on some Ghanaian musicians and Nigerian musicians. Banky Dobby was part of it.
0: Okay.
4: Yes. So that was the first time I saw Stone on stage and was like, yo, there's somebody, he had a stiff knee and he came on with some energy. You know, the event was a 3D event, yeah. So I bought the ticket at the time. So my mind was to go watch all the artists on there.
0: Mm.
4: So this guy came in and... But before then, I was hearing this song, The Climax.
0: Yes,
4: okay, Climax. So when he came and then he was performing songs that I already heard, I was like, okay, Charlie, cool. I like this guy.
0: You like him?
4: Yeah, that was the beginning of everything.
0: Beautiful. Before that, did you have an artist that you loved to that level?
4: Castro.
0: Oh.
4: Yeah. Oh. I wanted to be Castro. So sometimes people look at me and they be like, hey, you look like Castro. You
0: but get
4: me?
0: I also know.
4: And yeah, I... so... Those days I can just be like, oh, no, no, no, no, no. So yeah,
0: you used to sing?
4: No, but
0: you
4: I
0: were
4: love
0: imitating
4: Castro.
0: Him. Okay.
4: Yes, and the very first time I saw Castro was 2004.
0: Okay.
4: Yeah, I remember that very well at Aflawo.
0: Mm.
4: Yeah, I remember we were shouting, "Where is Miss Bell?" at the time. Yeah. So from that, I've never set eyes on the guy again.
0: Oh.
4: Until then, I experienced Stone, where I'm like, Charlie. Let me give my all for this guy, and it's been good.
0: Guys, today we are doing this for the fan bases, all the fans of Shatta, Stoneboy, and Sarkodie. And we've sent a Zoom link to your reps here to send to your various platforms. And I can see someone on Zoom already. Is he SM something? Okay, somebody is on already. Someone is on already, yes. And so you guys can also join. Join if you are an SM fan and you want to join the conversation. We'll let you in throughout and in the course of the program. So let's do that. Now let me get to Long John. Long John, same question. When did you become an SM fan?
2: Very good question. I think prior to becoming an SM fan, I was a strong Sark native. I've always believed in Sarkodie.
0: No, say that again.
2: Proud to becoming an SM fan, I was a strong Sark native.
0: Okay.
2: And later, Stoneboy came in, and I had a soft spot for Stoneboy because of his vocals. Then I actually started working in the industry, and I was at the event when Stoneboy pulled the gun. That was where I drew the line.
0: So you switched?
2: Yes.
0: From being a BIM native to SM
2: yes
0: in 2019
2: yes
4: he wasn't a BIM native correct that
0: he said
4: correct that he said he had a soft spot.
0: Okay, so yeah. He said it was Sarkodie then
4: Stoneboy.
0: You were not a BIM native.
2: I was a strong BIM native.
0: I've
2: at some point I have video. I went to his house and all that. I don't know where he's right, but I really used to admire how, and you see back then, because we really didn't have a lot of industry know-how, so how he was presented was how we saw it. Yes, until the TGMA event. Because that day, I remember we the bloggers were in front, right? And some of them were sleeping on the floor. Then we saw, all we felt was human beings walking on us. Then the whole place became chaotic. We saw Black City started throwing blue. Then all of a sudden, we saw Shatta went to stand at the side. We didn't know where the gun came from before we see your man the hold up. That was where people started running. Because everybody was interested in the scene at the point. People were on their feet. But where people started running out of the doors was when the gun came out. Mm. Yes. So that
0: So you converted?
2: Yeah, I saw
0: to SM in 2019.
2: Yeah.
0: What about Wale did you like? What drew you closer to him?
2: So you see, I decided to pay attention to what Wale is about. I didn't just convert. Because after that day, I realized a lot of things that has been said about him was not really something that reflected on that night. So I said, let me pay attention to what they said about Wale. So that was why I started paying attention to his music, production-wise, lyrics-wise. Then I realized, the narrative they've been spinning that Wale only makes noise. Wasn't true. Because I started paying attention to his lyrics, I realized he was talking mostly about himself, God, and the hustle he's been through. So how come people would just sit on radio, TV, and just classify all his music as kunku music, noisy music? So I decided to listen to more. Then I realized more of it was really having a message.
1: And they were a message you can easily relate to it. You understand? Unlike stone, where the part one, you know, and where Drukaka. So you, if you are not really educated, abiding, if you don't really know the Jamaican language, abiding, Shatta was easy to understand. And I was like, ah. So why would people intentionally just create this mess? Then I also noticed that even with production, I don't know, they, when he drops a hit song, everybody's dancing. But they say the production in here, he doesn't master well and things. So I started questioning a lot of things. I said, nah, I need to pay attention to him. Then I did. So I started following some of his lives and everything. Because at the point, people were creating a narrative that when he comes on live, he just come to attack people, insult people. I was like, ah, let me pay attention to this deed, like what he's going to say. And that was the Charterhouse era where he was speaking his mind, doesn't want nomination. Then I noticed that, nah. Because during that period, I was a blogger by then.
0: Wasn't the Charterhouse issue, wasn't it before the...
1: The gun incident?
0: Yes.
1: That was... that was after...
0: The gun incident.
1: You know, it happened twice.
0: Was 2019. The Charterhouse issue. The very first one was 2013, and then later on, it happened again. I think around 2015.
1: It happened.
0: So the very first one, the khaki one.
1: 2014.
0: The khaki one was 2013.
1: No, 2014. There was one where he was awarded Artist of the Year.
0: Before that, it had happened. The khaki one.
1: Khaki. No.
0: When khaki won the dancehall.
1: That was not to the organizers.
4: New artist of the year.
0: No, it wasn't new artist. It was a dancehall category.
1: I'm coming. That was not to the organizers. That was to the artists.
0: Did you listen to that song?
1: No, but I'm talking about the beef. If you want, where he started targeting.
0: I'm not even debating what you're saying. I'm saying that you said you fell in love with him.
1: Yes.
0: At 2019.
1: Yes.
0: But you are making reference to things that happened
1: because,
0: prior to that.
1: Because,
0: so, which means that you were in love with him before 2019.
1: So this is it. You see, during the scaffold in 2019, right, some of these videos came up on socials, if you remember. So then I had to pay. That's why I said I paid attention to some of the narratives that were being heralded around his brand to see if there's indeed some truth in there. Then I noticed that during that conversation, which is the beef with Charterhouse, he had a legitimate concern because when I entered the industry, one of the conversation I had was it was difficult for Shatta Wale's music to be played at EIB at the time. I knew friends who were at EIB and they told me outright that there was a ban on his music, right? So I started analyzing some of these things. I was like, but why would you? To me, I felt if you should have an issue with someone, it shouldn't stop the business. You understand? If he has done you wrong and legally it is against your right, you can take him to court. But saying, let's cut what feeds him. So that was why I noticed Shatta Wale's rants were also something that carried message. If you hadn't done something against him, he wouldn't come out to speak. But quite unfortunately, the things people do against him were usually silent bites. There were things that you wouldn't see with your eyes, but he is the one feeling it. Okay. And that was where I started also, you know, loving who he was because I realized he was outright with his words. He wouldn't sugarcoat it like others were. And that was why I also...
0: All right. Yeah. So, Young Barrister, that particular year, it was a dancehall song of the year.
1: Yeah.
0: And he thought he would win with Shatter City. But it went to Khaki's, one of his songs, yeah, instead of... You understand? Then the following year, he won Artist of the Year.
1: Yeah.
0: With Dancehall King.
4: Yes, yes.
0: You get
4: that
0: it?
4: Was 2014.
0: 2014. So that first at best was in 2013.
4: Yes, yeah. I remember. When he kicked the speaker.
0: I remember because I did stories about them.
4: Yes.
1: But then you went to Kufuria.
0: Yeah, yeah, bear off. Father's Access. Father's Access.
3: Yeah, man.
0: How did you fall in love with Sarkodie?
3: Mine started from 2006, 2007, 2006, Kasahaya level.
0: Hey,
3: I grew up in a village in Wasa. And when Adom FM was doing Kasahaya level, there was a radio station called Tricky FM. They used to telecast almost every program Adom FM does on Enchi. The station is at Enchi. So at that time, my dad had... Oyeneba Kisi, Daddy Lumba cassette. And then during the Kasahaya level, I'll go to one beer bar around the town. And then, I mean, the beer bar will open, I mean, a big speaker for the the Kasara level. I mean, we were listening to the rappers. Yeah. And then I'll go there with my Walkman. And I'll steal my father's cassettes, put inside the Walkman, then start recording. You understand? But then it was in the village, so nobody knows about all those things. So then I came to Accra 2010 and I created my first Facebook account. I went to a cafe to open my first Facebook account in 2010. And then I started doing my own support on social media. And then in 2014, I think I contact you, right? I contact you, Kelly, Obapati.
0: Me?
3: Yes.
0: I forgot to know. And which year?
3: 2014, 2015.
0: Oh, okay.
3: I contacted and said, I want to create a fan base for SAC. I initially said a fan club, and you suggested that I should use a fan base instead.
0: Quite.
3: So you, Kelly, Obapa Tipsy, I think you all gave me suggestions about the name.
0: Yeah.
3: And I choose one. Yeah, so you have seen me in the media space for...
0: Oh, yeah, a long time.
3: More than a decade.
0: Yeah, a long time.
3: So that's where the whole love started. So is there SAC or not now?
0: Before SAC, did you have any love for any other artists?
3: Like my brother said, I was also a fan of Castro as well.
0: Eish.
3: Yeah. In fact, during school, GHS time, I'm not really good with singing and all that, but then his dressing, those 90s kind of vibe, I had a teacher who was from that fancy land. So when we have this our day tender, we'll do some play, he will bring me some these big dresses, then put one to look like Castro. Castro was someone that I love his voice texture.
0: I've heard your voices. Let me introduce to you Uncle Ken. Uncle Ken is a veteran broadcaster. He is a former artist manager, managed artists, managed bands, managed a lot of creative enterprises, and he's still in the game. He hosts the Jazz on Joy FM. He's been doing this for many, many years. Yes, and he is also a very big part of this show. And he's here listening to us more. Once in a while, he will chip in something. Yeah. Uncle Ken, please say hi to them.
5: Yes, very, very nice meeting all these guys. I haven't seen...
0: Father Success or Long
5: Father
0: John?
5: Father Success.
0: Okay.
5: This is my first time. Neither have I...
0: Young barrister.
5: ...seen young barrister.
0: Yeah.
5: But the gentleman sitting next to
0: you know him, by...
5: I see snippets of conversations that they've had. And like he said at the beginning, like you said at the beginning, somebody warned you that you should tune...
0: They say we should control our microphone.
5: He suits Shatawali. So it's nice seeing them, nice listening to them, you know. And I like, so far I've enjoyed what they've all said. But who was the one who said, there's a flip-flopper here who's been a fan of all three?
0: No, Long John. No, he said it was Sakodi, they moved to Stoneware before Shatawali.
5: Yeah, he's a flip-flopper.
0: Okay.
5: Because he's been a fan of all three.
2: Yeah.
5: You know, and finally settled on Shatta. You know.
6: Yeah, but he can flip back.
0: Is it possible?
5: Well,
2: very impossible. The life you are living it forward.
0: Okay.
5: But I like his analysis. Why he has decided to stay on Shatta. The thing is that I do hope that they all know that the essence of them being fans of the artists is to protect the brand.
2: Right.
5: And keep the brand as high as possible, which I'm sure they do, you know. The aggro that happens between them is part of the business, the show, the show. They should also be interested in the business aspect of things, so that they do not do things that can bring their fans down. Right. So far, I've enjoyed them, and let's keep going.
0: All right, let's keep going. Let's talk about the fan bases now. Do you go for meetings? Let me start with the young barrister. Do you go for meetings as a fan base? Do you have an organized system where maybe periodically you go for meetings? Do you do that?
4: Yes. The fan base for now, because of social media, is kind of segmented, where people create their own WhatsApp group, and each of the WhatsApp group has a leader or admin that makes sure that they meet periodically to probably plan things within their settings. So, yes. But when it is time for us to do it on a larger scale, we also know how to mobilize ourselves.
0: Oh, nice. Yes. Oh, nice. Do you pay dues?
4: For me, I operate one that we pay dues.
0: Oh, so, month, okay.
4: But I don't know for other groups.
0: Oh, so there are various groups.
4: Yes. Within the fan base, there are other groups. You cannot... You see, the way it is, we... Others can use any word for it, but you cannot sanitize it on 100.
0: Mm.
4: But you can, to a certain extent, manage it in a way, like the way I am managing my side.
0: Yeah.
4: We reduce mentally so that when there is any welfare at all, we can run into. And my group, I can boldly say that we have enough in our coffers that can deal with any situation.
0: Mm.
4: Yes.
5: Sir?
0: How many people do you have in that group?
4: It's just 32.
0: Approximately. Okay.
4: 32. Because of the due payment, I decided to make it that.
0: Okay.
4: Way. I even wish it's 10 because, you know, when it is more than the number, then you would have a lot of issues because people will now question why you are doing that, especially when you would have to settle in for the welfare basis because it is welfare we are dealing with. If somebody's mom is... you know, having an issue, we can go in for it. Mm. But if I am in that group and I'm paying dues on the regular and I'm not getting the benefit, I would also question certain things. Do you get me? Mm. So that is why the number is limited. But aside that or beyond that, there is a larger group where everybody is there and you flow in like that.
0: Young barrister.
4: Yes, boss.
0: Do you go for meetings as SM, Shatter Movement?
4: If you say as Shatter Movement,
0: No, I'm going. I'm talking to
4: you. You mentioned Young Barrister.
0: Young Barrister, Long John. Long John, I mean Long John.
1: Yeah,
3: right.
1: Yeah, sure. So yeah, we have various meetings, and you see, one thing is with the Shatter Movement, the numbers are very crazy. So what Shatter Wale has done is every area should organize this, and their leaders should report to management. Mm. Exactly. Mm. Where one CD deals is being taken, with Shatter stating clearly that he has seen the high, unemployment rate within the Shatter Movement funds. Mm. So he would like to use those funds to see how he can be able to start something for the youth within the camp. So as a fan, if you want to qualify for such projects, you should be a member who pays dues so that some of these benefits you can be able to partake. Aside that too, there's also, one CD. That's the one CD project. Yeah, right. And with that, they take it at every, they have different programs they do. I can't put out a particular layout because every area and how they run it, you get it. Because Shatter has made it in a way that is the fans are many. So you can't give every area what they should do. Like, so he has allowed them to look at the area they find themselves. Sometimes they also go for CSR. You know,
0: corporate
1: clean up.
0: Yes.
1: Yeah. They go clean up, health works, you know, things that can also make society know that they've been able to accept a brand like Shatter Movement within their community. And we are not just here to make noise, but we are here to also support the good cause of the society.
5: Mm-hmm.
1: So those are some of the things. So there are meetings that happen and all that. I mean, yeah.
0: And you also pay dues. Okay, so it's one Ghana City, so you said that.
1: Yeah,
0: right. For the success, is this same with you guys, meetings, dues, and projects?
3: Yeah, you know, SAG Nation is a whole country on its own, where we have cities inside the country. So with us, we have like Kumasi SAG Nation, we have UK SAG Nation, we have US SAG Nation. And all those groups have, even with Accra here, we have other groups as well. And all of them have their own rules and regulations. But then with us, we have overall president, which is me. And I also deliver message to the SAG coordinator and the team. So with us, the Kumasi people who organize, like I'm saying, right now we have Kumasi Rapaholic, and then the fan base there has already started their media tour. Even before Sakude or the team will go to Kumasi, they have started their own media tours doing everything. You understand? And then the UK people also, or the US also have their own that they are also doing for the O2 Arena. I mean, they host meetings. Sometimes they do it online for some of us to be part and also give them directions and all that. So you also pay dues as well, use it for ourselves when we are going for something. We have also a female branch as well. So, like, we're going to Kumasi right now. If we need, like, ushers for works, you don't need to go for ushering company or anything. We just call the females. They wear their uniform with their cap, and then they will be serving at the Rapaholic. Yeah, so that's how it has been for Sagnes. Of course, they pay dues. The ladies pay dues. The Kumasi people pay dues. The Accra people pay dues. UK, they all pay dues, and they also use the same dues for themselves and all that. Yeah.
0: Let me say hi to this gentleman. I think he's been waiting to say hi to us as well. I don't know his name, but if you can hear me, the man on Zoom now, kindly unmute and say hi to us. Tell us your name. Hello? Hello? Can you hear us? Okay, the man using Samsung SM.
6: Yeah.
0: Okay. What's your name?
6: Yeah,
0: what's your name?
6: Yeah, I'm General. General.
5: General.
0: General.
6: Yeah, General. General. General.
0: From which fan base?
6: Yeah, BIM Nation.
0: BIM Nation.
6: That man.
0: Oh, that's interesting. You know, your account name is Samsung SM something something.
6: Samsung SM. Oh. No.
0: Okay.
6: I can never belong to them.
0: Why do you like BIM Nation?
6: Why do I like BIM Nation? Why do I like football?
0: Yes.
6: I think he's the most talented Ghanaian artist. So,
0: all right. Okay, we'll get back to you. Stay on and let's continue with the conversation here. Let me come to Young Barrister. Let me come to you again. So, I've seen you guys do a lot, and when I say you guys, I mean the fan bases. And yes, fan bases, BIM Nation, SAC Nation, SM. You guys do a lot. You'll be streaming the artists' songs, you'll be attending their shows, you'll be fighting for them, and all that. But sometimes you will see that, let's say, an artist A has released a song, and the moment the song drops, you see fans of artist B trying to bring some controversy to drive the attention. And then the fans of artist A, whose artist has released a song, will follow them with the controversy instead of promoting the song or the project of the artist whose works are out. What do you make of this? And I'm not saying this with reference to any particular fan base. Okay. I've noticed it runs across. Yes.
4: That is like we are shifting focus from... Maybe there is a project that we need.
0: Yeah. So let's say, okay, let me say, Stoneboy has released a song.
4: Okay. Okay.
0: And then the song drops.
4: Okay.
0: And then let's say Shatta or Sarkodie or Samini fans will come and say something.
4: Okay.
0: Then instead of Stoneboy fans focusing on the song, they will leave it and go and follow the controversy. What do you make of that?
4: I think sometimes it has to be the direction. And we are human. Sometimes you lose focus as time goes on. But I think that is also part of the game. You cannot turn your eye or become blind to certain things, because in defending your turf, you should be able to also respond to attacks. Because if my artist has brought up a song and you tell me that the song is not well organized, or maybe the song is just I don't know, it's low quality song. I should be able to respond to that if I leave it. Sometimes when you leave people to make certain comments like that, it becomes the truth because they feel like, okay, whatever we are saying is the truth. But if I, as a, me as a fan of Stone Boy, and then let's say an SM fan or maybe a SAC native is rubbishing the songs that my artist has produced, I should be able to attack as well. It doesn't mean that I'm not listening to the song because I've also heard the song. I'm also streaming. So I should be able to tell you that, no, because there is another fan there that I also want to attract. So that fan is going to listen to what you are saying, and I want to tell you that, look, listen, this song, this is how the song is. So I will attack you. But you people sitting behind also think that we are losing focus. We are not losing focus because each day you also need to attract people onto your turf. And in doing that, you need to also attack. And attack is the same as defense. Do you get me? So that is, yes, that is what we also do. Because if you don't attack, you will be put on the sideline and then you will end up losing. Because each day you need to attract somebody who is just a neutral person who wants somebody to get to. He said that he has been a SAC native. Something moved him to Stone Boy. And another thing move him to. So there are people that are like floating voters. And those are the people we are all looking at. You get me? So if you don't get those people, they will probably follow the likes of people and then they'll be flip-flopping like that. You get me? But you need to attract people and you need to attack. So we don't lose focus. I don't lose focus. You get me? Because I listen to the song. There was a time, let me give you an example, where the late Uncle Roy.
0: Willie Roy.
4: Yes. Was he's one of the people that used to attack Stone Boy on Plus FM. When Mighty Lily was dropped, Mighty Lily is one of the best songs of Stone Boy. He rubbished the song. We as fans had to go in that day because the day that Sammy Flex used to have a certain segment on that show where they appreciate songs.
0: Music board. Judgment board.
4: Judgment board. Thank you very much. So when the song was put on judgment board, Roy, being an industry person and a producer, rubbished that song. As a fan, I wouldn't be happy because I like the song. I should attack him. Because somebody who is not a fan will listen to Roy and say, oh, he's a good person, he's a producer, he said the song is not good, I'm not going to listen to it. And that also affected the artist as well. So those are the things that we also employ and deploy in a way of defending our death that you see as an attack. Do you get it? So it's all a defensive mechanism you employ.
0: Let me find out from Long John if he also agrees that it's a defensive mechanism. When your artist has dropped a project, another artist attacks, and then you stop talking about the project and goes to attack the fan base of the other artist, is it not losing focus?
2: It's a very good question, but if you should ask Long John, I'll say it depends on the time and the moment. Okay. If you definitely have thrown something out there about me and there's a need for me to respond, I think I have to. So if you feel because I have to respond and probably use some of your project as an example, so I'm being wrong for doing that and I have project there, I also see that is not something we should have because you started it. You know what you did, right? So I think it's like he said, the best form of attack, of defense is to attack. You get it? Some of these things we do here, you see, we see it as it is an attack. But to some extent too, why don't we see it in a perspective where we are also educating? You get it? Where you want to say it's an attack is when we decide to make it physical. But until it is, I think whatever conversation that there is, we are educating each other. Devoid of the insult.
0: Okay, we devoid are all, of the insult.
2: Yes, okay. We are all educating each other. Because whatever I say about my artist, I'm virtually also marketing him to you. Or whatever I say against your project, I'm virtually undermining it so someone can pick mine. So it is just marketing strategy being used here.
5: But you said devoid of the insult.
2: Devoid of the insult.
5: But it is plenty insults.
2: Okay, so it is plenty insults. But you know, Uncle,
5: it's not devoid of the
2: Uncle,
5: insults.
2: I'm a Christian. I don't know for you.
5: I am too.
2: You are a Christian too, yes. I thank God.
1: Even the Bible.
5: I'm a Presbyterian.
2: Oh, we thank God. Mm. God bless you. Even the
5: you
2: Bible.
5: Too.
2: Me?
5: God bless you too.
2: Amen. Amen. And you know, the beauty of it is, even the Bible at some point calls a fool a fool.
5: Mm.
2: I'm not holier than the Bible. What's in the scriptures? Mm. So if it is about the insult, sometimes I feel people deserve certain utterances. But then again, that also shows the human nature of us.
5: Mm.
2: Because we are prone to error.
5: I only came in because you said devoid.
2: Yes, right.
5: Of the insult.
2: Yeah, right. But sometimes some people deserve certain words.
5: Okay.
2: Except, not all insults are insults. Some are adjectives to describe certain actions.
7: Okay, Long John right there. John 89.7 FM. Showbiz A to Z. We are having a conversation with some of the fan bases here. Their reps are here. Long John represents SM, Shout Out Movement. We have Father Success from SAC Nation and Young Barrister from Big Nation. Father.
3: Yes, sir.
7: This whole issue about, you know, the words you guys use against each other on social media, what do you make of it? Because sometimes you guys can go very, very raw.
3: Yeah.
5: Thank you, Kwame.
3: Yeah. For me, whether SAC Nation lose focus or we don't lose, we have never lost focus before. Because over fan base anymore, the way I share it, we have, even when you come to this digital platforms, we have a group for each platform.

0: actually also marketing him to you. Mm. Or whatever I say against your project, I'm virtually undermining it so someone can pick mine. Mm. So it is just marketing strategy being used here.
1: But you said devoid of the insults.
0: Devoid of the insults.
1: But it is plenty insults.
0: Okay, so it is plenty insults. Mm. But you know, uncle.
1: It's not devoid of the
0: uncle,
1: insults.
0: Uncle, I'm a Christian. Mm-hmm. I don't know for you.
1: I am too.
0: You are a Christian too, yes. I thank God. Even the Bible.
1: I'm a Presbyterian.
0: Oh, we thank God. Mm. God bless you. Even the
1: you
0: Bible.
1: Too.
0: Me? Mm,
1: God bless you too.
0: Amen. Amen. And you know, the beauty of it is, even the Bible at some point calls a fool. Mm. I'm not holier than the Bible. Mm. What's in the scriptures? Mm. So if it is about the insult, sometimes I feel people deserve certain utterances. But then again, that also shows the human nature of us. Mm. Because we are prone to error. Mm.
1: You only said, I only came in because you said devoid.
0: Yes, right.
1: Of the insults.
0: Yeah, right. But sometimes people deserve certain words.
1: Okay.
0: And not all insults are insults. Some are adjectives to describe certain actions.
2: Okay, Long John right there. John 89.7 FM. Showbiz A to Z. We are having a conversation with some of the fan bases here. Their reps are here. Long John represents SM, Shout Out Movement. We have Father Success from SAC Nation and Young Barrister from Big Nation. Father.
3: Yes, sir.
2: This whole issue about, you know, the words you guys use against each other on social media, what do you make of it? Because sometimes you guys can go very, very raw.
3: Yeah.
1: Thank you, Kwame.
3: For me, whether SAC Nation lose focus or we don't lose, we have never lost focus before. Because so bad fan base anymore, the way I share it, we have, even when you come to this digital platforms, we have a group for each platform. Yeah. We have Boomplay, yeah. We have people who are doing Spotify, we have Audio Mac, we have Apple Music. And then when SAC Audio released a project, we also have people who their work is also post link almost every day. Mm-hmm. So like twice or three times a day. Mm-hmm. Those guys are there. And then we also have a whole soldiers online who their work is also to
4: respond
3: to,
4: wow.
3: Yeah, I mean,
0: yeah,
3: yes, respond to certain things. But always, I mean, I'm not going to act like we are innocent from the insult and all that. But at first, what we used to do is to fix you with facts,
4: right?
3: Yeah, so let's say, so like, example is when SAG released Everlasting with Shatawale. I mean, a whole Beam natives, I mean, most of them were rubbishing the song and all that, and yet come, because they thought it was, I mean, it did something to them. But then when it came and it was a whole different project, they would try to rubbish it and all that. But then we had soldiers defending that side to make sure, say, oh boy, they're all kind of, they're all kind of, and yet, but then the streaming people are still streaming, they are not losing focus,
1: okay?
3: You understand? I mean, you have been my friend on Facebook before.
2: Oh, yeah,
3: almost every day, you see me posting link, every day posting flyers, every day posting any. I mean, most of the things I post on my socials, 90% of them or 95% of them is SAC Audio project. Mm. You understand? So yes, the insult is there. Right now, I've always said that the social media thing has become numbers game. And for you to build your numbers, especially on X, because that's where most of this insult and this rubbish and all these things started from.
4: Mm.
3: When it goes to TikTok, they are married people, them are problems kind of platform. Like, but when it comes to the fan base thing, this whole insult thing started from Twitter. Mm. And there, I realized that most of them want to build numbers. They attack, let's say, most of them used to attack SAC, because when you attack SAC, the other opponent, you know, will come your side. But I say, because they think you are saying the truth and all that. And then someone also from SAC Nation will also start attacking SM or Beam, because he also wants to get that favor from the fan base from SAC Nation, you understand, to build his numbers. So that's how it has become So when you go to Twitter, most of them with big, big numbers.

0: Yes, you could see that that's how they started.
1: They were trolls.
0: And at some point, they stop. Mm-hmm. You understand? Uh-huh. Yeah. And me, I'm not someone who, I mean, agrees to this whole insult. Yeah. I mean, even with my own friends, I tell them, bro, if you are going to play and you use certain words on me, I'll not
1: step out.
0: So with the insult, no,
2: but sometimes certain things get to you and you respond
0: of course,
2: in a very harsh manner.
0: Of course, on social media. I do so sometimes. Even with the recent sack and beam thing, yes. Mm-hmm. I mean, I responded to few and I saw my beam guys, I mean, flying my response. I mean, yeah, but later on I deleted it because I had people who, when I mean, David Amekase, the ultra signing him in a church. So when people talk to me, mostly I listen.
3: Okay.
0: So I had someone who came to my DM with, bro, blah blah blah blah blah. So I deleted, even though there was screenshots flying already, but the main post, I deleted almost like 5 posts, and I did because I felt like, okay, maybe I went overboard. You understand? Yeah.
2: I kind of want to ask a question, but I want to ask one before.
3: Okay.
2: You said you have people who stream, those who go on social media to attack or to defend.
0: Yes.
2: Do you have those who once in a while will screenshot something onto your group to report? Do you have people whose work
3: of course.
2: Is basically that?
0: No.
2: Reporters.
0: No, but normally, if it happens like that, because me, I've been in the media space for very long, and thank God, when I talk to my guys, they listen. So sometimes when they report or when they send a link to a certain post directing to Sakuri and things, I tell them, I just give them like the media space, this is how it did. Most of these presenters, some of the things that Shatta used to win over this pundit and all that is when Shatta comes here, when he's leaving, he'll be sharing money and all that. You understand? Most of this pundit go on show and they didn't even get TNT and all that.
1: Right.
0: So imagine when Shatta comes here and Shatta does 500 CDs and all that. But you will not get Sack, not like Sack is stingy with anything. But that is not his style.
3: Right.
0: Sack will come here and leave. When you want Sack to dash his after, maybe he will come from Angelo's side and all that. You understand? So when they bring all these reports, I mean, because me, I know people who are objective, like Arnold, like yourself, another Mr. Elevano, Brian, all those guys were people who were objective at some point. And so with them, when the topic is there and they are bashing Sack, and you look at the topic they are discussing, sometimes you have anything to even to defend. You just let it slide and go. You understand? But we don't really plan like attacking a particular, I can't say, pundit or radio presenter. No, we don't.
2: You don't say, Sally, mummy and cause a commotion.
0: No, no. When we say you don't like Sack, we also don't like you.
2: Oh, okay.
0: Because see, sometimes, someone like Portfolio, someone like DJ Slim, we know they don't like Sack.
1: Right.
0: Portfolio, I mean, especially, we know he doesn't like Sack.
1: Exactly.
0: And we are also giving...
2: How do you know?
0: Because I have been in the entertainment industry for long. I know, there are some objective comments here. So assuming when Sack released an album, so Sammy, that's what Barrister said. So when Sakode released No Pressure album, he released it like 12 a.m. And then in the morning, 8 a.m., Sammy called Portfolio on phone. And Portfolio said, Sack, the album is trash. And then the only song on the album is, the only good song on the album is Coachella. And even with that, you know the Coachella verse, it has this old kind of vibe in a way Sack even seek permission before he used.
1: Yeah.
0: So when you say something like, because see, for artists to even produce a project, even just one song, it's not easy.
1: Right.
0: So for you to come and rubbish,
2: don't you think that he's just trying to express his opinion?
0: There are certain comments that we know. Okay, so I use Arnold for an example. Arnold can say something, and I know this was
2: when he says, however, then you see say that the punch is coming.
0: Yeah. The way Arnold is saying this thing, not mean say. I can't say on person according to him, but he just wants to be truthful or honest.
1: Yeah.
0: You understand? I mean, Sag is not 100% perfect. So obviously people have problem with certain things that he does. You understand? But when we know it's okay, the agenda, because there are certain things we know is for the fan base.
1: Exactly.
0: It's not for a pundit. Mm. Because when you come here, say, to be a pundit on a specific topic, they expect you to even research. That's why producers search, can send topics. Then you do your research and then come on the show. So everything that you say on the show should be based on your research, not your personal sentiments.
1: Exactly. Mm.
0: You understand? You are not there as a Bean fan, a SAC native, or an SM. Mm. So when you say, okay, all your commentaries about SAC or the is all negative. Mm-hmm. You know, you don't like him. Mm-hmm. And we also know that, okay, since you don't like him, we also don't like you. Mm. So portfolio like this, SAC Nation will never like him.
1: Yeah.
0: Saliman, SAC Nation will never like him. DJ Slim, we will never like him.
1: Yeah.
0: Because we know some of the comments that you pass is not coming from a punditry aspect, but your personal feelings, how you feel about Sarkodie. You understand? So when you say something, I can able to be, see an episode already, so, but then we don't have a certain people attacking. Like maybe a Kwame that's here, say attacking, you know.
1: Let me say this.
2: Yeah, you come in. Let Anglican ask his question, then I'll come to you, then I come to Barrister too. Yeah.
3: The question I wanted to ask.
2: Yes.
3: I think from listening and watching these fan bases and the way they behave, I don't think we should only concentrate on the fans. I have a sneaky feeling that they take a leaf off their adored artists and act accordingly. Because the artists themselves cannot be spared from what causes the aggravation. The adored artists will come out, do live videos, say things, insult everybody on this earth. And why won't the fan bases follow suit? You can't tell me that the artists do not have
2: some don't do live, they also write or they put in their songs.
3: Sorry?
2: Some also put whatever they want to say in their songs or they write them in text.
3: Yeah. So I'm saying that the artists are also to blame in the combustion that follows. Because if your preferred artist comes out in a video and hurls insults at his supposed enemies, so to speak, in quotes, enemies in quotes, or people who don't like him, in quotes. He knows people don't like him. Okay. He comes out, he does a video, and he insults all of them. And even their forefathers, you know.
1: Okay.
3: Why don't you think that those in the bases will not follow suit?
1: Can I speak?
2: Barrister, you want to take this before I know Long John is pepped up for this one. Long John, I'll give you the pass, all right?
3: Why is Long John pepped up for this one?
2: Barrister.
4: Let him do that.
2: He should come.
4: Yes.
2: Long John. Long John. Yeah, right. Long John. The ball is in your court.
3: You see the way he was looking at me.
0: I was looking at him.
5: He never mentioned a name, so I saw one call live.
1: Yeah. I'm going to call live.
2: But even the live is one aspect. There are some who write. There are others who wait 2 years later. They will put in their song.
5: So let me say this, Uncle. I really appreciate you for this narrative. I think it's also a very important point. I wouldn't like to undermine it, but I need to say this, right? We should see people as humans first before we see them as brands.
3: Okay.
5: We should see the artists as human first before we see them. That is why I'll be the last person to actually criticize an artist because he or she is showing his or her emotions.
3: Right.
5: Hold on.
3: I like the word emotions.
5: Right. Emotions. So, you see, what's your conversation about artists coming on live to rant over issues?
0: To insult.
5: Being the one of the lead ways fans are copying to also go, follow suit. I can also sit here and tell you, today, media houses are intentionally employing people that will not educate, entertain, and inform, but rather miseducate and insult.
0: Good controversies.
3: Okay.
5: In the name of clickbaiting or numbers.
3: That's
5: on,
3: true.
5: On,
3: that's
5: so, true. On social media.
3: That's
5: right.
3: True. That's true.
5: So, you see, with your conversation, this is what I want to say. I want you to understand it from this perspective. Let's handle what we can control. First of all, the media is one of the biggest, the bigger problem in this picture. Aside that, if you talk about insult, nobody or no fan can tell me that they learned an insult from an artist. In our various home, it started from there. Two, whichever artist doesn't even come live to address an issue, that artist himself, you should understand that when they see the news, they have a reaction they do at home. It doesn't negate them from showing, expressing their emotions. Whether on live or off camera, you still express something.
3: Okay.
5: So don't make it look like he who comes out to express his is the worst of a human because he's making the world see how he's reacting towards that issue.
3: But he who comes out to express openly is the one we see and hear.
5: I don't understand.
3: Oh.
5: I didn't.
3: He who comes out openly.
5: Right.
3: To insult and express his emotions outwardly is the one we see, the populace.
5: Is the one you see?
3: Yes.
5: But you see,
3: he's the one we see and hear. The one who stays in the background. One who stays in the background, we don't see.
5: Yes, that's true. But someone will also sit somewhere and tell you that you are also trying to project or put, you are promoting artists from living a fake life.
2: Yeah.
5: That's what you're basically doing. Because one thing I think even the media always says, a lot of artists are going through depression. They are going through a lot of emotional trauma because of some of these things. They have swallowed a lot of bitter pills and they are dying within. So why don't we... you see, that's why Shatta went to UPS and spoke about the mindset. Why don't we have a reset and start having our mind prioritized to the major things? Why don't you see it from a perspective where we are seeing the artist trying to vent something that might harm him in case he would have kept it a secret? You understand? Because everybody and the way they... And mind you, it is a reaction. Unlike media houses who are supposed to go through the editorials and work on the narrative, they come on air and say all sort of people who are even supposed to be neutral as presenters.
3: Yes.
5: Then they pick side. Somebody even go as far as cursing.
2: 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We have a rep from Shatta Movement, Long John. The blogger is here. We have Young Barrister, who is from Beep Nation, and then Fada Success from Sack Nation. Now, let me come to you, Barrister. Sometimes, if your artist goes out there to write something that you think is wrong, do you side with him, or would you maybe go to his DM to say maybe what you said wasn't wrong, or do you need to come out and then push the narrative that he's pushing, even though you know the what he's saying is wrong?
4: Before I make a comment, I have a gift for you. You know, we are in the jollof season, so I have a gift.
2: Hey! No, you
4: no,
2: brought.
4: I need to.
2: No, you brought what?
4: Oh, I want you to probably give
5: but
4: it.
5: No. You shouldn't watch this to happen because the next time you are going to be on TikTok Live.
2: No way.
5: No, I'm being honest. No, if you allow this to go on.
4: I'm not brought jollof. I'm just giving
5: if you.
2: You brought rice.
5: Yes, on TikTok Live. Yes. We know what we are saying.
2: You see the Beam Nation people. They want to play smart.
5: Yes.
2: and or the SC has never come around my capture. Oh, woman invoice.
4: All right, all
2: okay,
4: right.
2: So put it down.
4: Okay, so it is a little rice.
2: All right, thank you very much.
4: Your best, dear love.
2: Okay, yes, yeah, so back to the question.
4: I think that first of all, we are followers, and like Christians follow Jesus Christ, like the way Muslims follow Muhammad, you need to follow a certain principle as a follower. So that principle is what you would also defend. It's like we being citizens of Ghana, and we would always defend Ghana in whatever means that we find ourselves in. If my artist puts something and I disagree with him, I can't come out and do that. It also defeats the followership value and principle. Do you get me? If I one way or the other have a direct access to that artist, I will find a way. But if I can't also say it publicly that you are wrong, then I can also be quiet. Do you understand? Sometimes it is not everything you as a fan need to respond to. Do you get me? Because here, sometimes the media and other people portray the fans or the fan bases as people who are uncouth, they are hooligans. Some of us are educated, some of us are, you know, employed somewhere and dealing with life on our own way. So we understand life. Now, if these artists put up something that I do not agree with or I agree with, there is a way to, you know, balance the equation. If somebody writes something today and I feel like, oh, this one day my boss shouldn't have even gone. I'll be quiet on it.
2: Okay.
4: I will not even write anything or to say that. Sometimes some of the fans, we do too much. You want to tell your person that you are following how to also deal with situation, how to react to situations. Meanwhile, the mindset, his intentions, his emotions, you can't control it. The way he can control yours, that is the same way you can't control his. So the best reaction to what you disagree with is to keep quiet.
2: Okay.
4: Do you get me?
2: Yeah.
4: And that alone, if the artists, some of the artists that we are following, they know some of the core fans. So if, let's say, for instance, Stone knows Barista as one of his lead guys, and this particular thing, most people are disagreeing with him and Barista is not talking, he might even find a way and say, ah, bro, what do you think about this issue? Probably I've not seen any comments from you. I can also say that, okay, this thing that you said, you shouldn't have said it. This thing that you posted, you shouldn't have posted it. Then we can have a chit chat on that issue. You get me? So sometimes fans should also remain fans and stop being advisors.
2: Long John, you're coming. You're coming.
5: I wanted to address something you asked him.
2: I asked him something. Yes. So you come in. So note it down. You come and address that one. Your friend on Zoom, what is his name again? He mentioned...
4: General.
2: Let me pick his thoughts so he can go.
4: All right.
2: Then we take a breather and then we come back. General. General.
6: Yeah,
2: Kwame. Anything you want to say before we say goodbye to you? We're going for a breather before we continue with the show. Anything you want to say?
6: I want to firstly big up young Barista. Yeah, can you hear me?
2: Yes, I can hear you.
6: Yeah, I want to first of all big up young Barista and the whole of Beam Nation. I think a lot have been said, and I like what you said in the ending that, you see, we the fans, we always have to behave as fans. Yeah, because I think Stoneboy is one of the artists that don't really come out to see anything or anything like anything he wants at any time. He always has his timing and he always does that in the interest of Beam Nation and the whole of Ghana. So I think as fans, what we need to do is to support the artist. We have to be in line with his direction, especially we Beam fans. We are very fortunate to have a leader who is very like thoughtful, who is very like consistent. He does everything in line. It's difficult to see somebody doing something that is not proper or it's something that's overboard. So we as Beam fans, we are very lucky to have someone like Stoneboy, and I think we always have to support him and support everything that he does, because he's someone who is a person of value and a person of truth. Thank you very much.
2: Thank you, General, for spending time with us. 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
2: 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Guys are here, they are here right now. Uncle Ken is also right here now. We're coming to wrap up the conversation on the fan basis, and then how we can make sure there is peace while we are promoting our artists and making sure their works also go to the world. Kwabunari Eduata, we can't speak to you. You should have joined earlier. We don't have much time. Let's go straight. Let me go to you, Father Saxe. So I asked a question. I posed a question to young barrister regarding the fact that if you found that your artist had done something wrong, you know so well it is wrong, would you maybe DM him and tell him, nye, nye, nye, or would you come on social media to still defend the wrong, or would you go quiet?
0: The rest of the if I want to speak to you, I'll mix it.
2: You mix it for us. Mix.
0: Yes. So I always thank God. I'm a fan of sack because with a brand sack that I've been supporting, a different brand altogether. I mean the most corporate rapper in Africa, and of course there are a lot of things that. Yeah, I can't fast according, but hardly for him to come out and say his side of the story. Mm-hmm. And most of the time, the things that he says are mostly things I agree. So even if he says something that I don't like, hey, I'm not in a position to go online direct or no, boss, what he said, blah, blah, blah. Thank God some of us are very, very, very, very, very close to the team. In fact, not very, some of us are part of the team now. Mm. You understand? Mm. Uh-huh. So, if it's something that we know, okay, we don't agree with anything, we just speak to Angelo. Angelo will direct our message to SAC, and then we move on. But if it's for me to defend, of course, I will defend. Yes, that one there. Because you won't mean see on our thing. You understand? Yes. So, but there is something that I want to chip in and quickly address. Okay.
2: Right.
0: So there's this same notion about Sark using his colleagues. There's this thing out there where most pundits, especially the anti-Sark people, mostly say Sark has been using his colleagues. And some of them even refer to the recent Stone and Sark issue where he came to advise the fans to stay away from insult and all that. Mm. You know, that thing started for me. Yeah, the advice thing started for me. When Stone was about to do his show, a day before that show, I mean, some of the Bill natives were on Twitter, and then they went to take a picture from Sarkozy Royal Albert show. I mean, a space where two or three seats were there, but there was no one sitting on it. And they cooperated and said, we did not sold out. So when it happens like that, the next day after the Stone show, my people also gathered on X, rubbishing Stone Boy show, and I released a press release, yeah, addressing that no, it's not something that we should do. I posted it on my Facebook, X. Sark saw it, and he also decided to add his voice. But some media people said that because Sark has a show at the UK in Kumasi, that is why he's trying to make peace, which isn't that.
5: Yeah.
0: You understand?
5: Yeah, right.
0: So that thing, I want to address the people listening to the show right now. Sarko is not a user. This is show business. Hand go, hand come. When Sark has a future with someone, you call me daddy. You benefit, I benefit. Because mind you, when you are very close to Sarko, you know you have done a song with Sarko there. Automatically, we will stream your song for free.
5: Exactly.
0: Even when we don't even like you. But because we have a song with Sark there, we will go and stream it for free. So Sark has never been a user. He is not a user. He is not preaching peace because he has a show. The show that we have announced, we have not announced any artist performing. So anyone who is buying tickets for the O2 or the Kumasi or the Australia, they are coming because they are buying the ticket because of Sark there. They are not buying the ticket because we have, announced this artist B or artist B is coming. You understand? So if you want to use his colleagues, I'm very sure you will go and announce, okay, Stone Boy is coming. Okay, Shatawale is coming. Then a Stone Boy fan will go and buy the ticket because there is Stone Boy coming. But this is Sark here alone. So Sark is not a user. He has never been a user. This is show business. Hand go, hand come. It's his business. When they do a song together, both benefit.
2: Awesome. How do we make sure that moving forward, while we are promoting our artists, we also ensure that there is peaceful coexistence between them and the fans, between the various fan bases, and then between the various artists? How do we do that?
0: Okay, so it starts from the fan base, yeah? That is why we have leaders of this fan base. So when we know our people are going overboard, I think it's only nice for us to approach them, because, I mean, we, the leaders of this fan base, the other people respect us. And I'm very sure when you speak to them, they listen. For me, when I speak to them, they listen. Sometimes they'll be like, oh, father, you don't want us to fight. You don't want us to do this. It's okay. Let's not drive attention from what we have on board now. You understand? So it starts from the fan base. The leaders who, I mean, try to, because sometimes we'll be under a titian. You cannot control certain people, regardless of what you want to do. Because some of them, they want to insult and to be recognized. So regardless of the advice of a man, they will never take it. But then effort, when you make a move, I'm sure will help. You understand? Yes.
2: All right. Thank you, Father Success from Sac Nation. Long John, moving forward, we want to ensure there is peace while we're still being biased for our artists. How do we do that?
10: You see, he was quick to say start from the fan-based leaders. As compared to the role model, who is supposed to start? I think the first narrative I would like to put out is, it should start from the artist. Every artist should be in control of their fan base. One thing I admire about our current crop of artists is most of them will deal with you head on if they should see it. If they on site, they are to see it. To deal. For instance, me, there was a time Shatta told me something similar. We were about having a Stoneboy discussion. He told me something similar. Sakodie, this is something similar on X. You understand? So these are instances that I would like to applaud artists that intentionally go out of their way. Because most times, with what we've seen is, most artists also pretend they never see their fans do that. And that is where the problem, mind you, you are the one they idolize. Whatever you say, they see it as word from God. You get it? So if you are able to attack them, yo, this thing you do, whether in public or in private, it's quite better. But trying to make it look like you, your fan base never does something like this, yet we see it all the time. That is where the problem is. And two, our traditional media. If you want to wear jersey, wear jersey. That is my problem.
2: And join the fan base and pay dues.
10: Join the fan base so that we know that you... You see, when me, I come here as an industry person with a technical know-how on the job, I know how I speak. And when I'm coming and I'm coming to speak for Shatta, it's also different. Some people will come in the name of being industry people. That is why people have fan bases have issue with industry people. Because someone like Portfolio, there are times you are neutral. Yes, I'm giving an example. I'm using it as an example because he mentioned his name. There are times you are neutral because you are representing a station or a platform. You understand? But all of a sudden, you are a presenter and you are now insulting an artist, saying things that are very unverifiable on social media about an artist.
2: Does he insult?
10: Oh. Ask them why they are vexed with him.
2: Does he insult the fans or the artists?
10: No, sometimes he like dumb, trashing artists' effort, trashing their work. It's an insult. You see, it's not about, you see, that's my problem. That's what I have people who I have problem
0: it's
10: with people.
0: About using Kwasiya.
10: Yes, I have problem with people who complain that Shatta Wale is always insulting. Insult comes in different forms. If I look at you and tell you look like this table, I'm actually telling you are short. You are dwarf.
2: And I'm not. So let's talk about the way forward.
10: So the way forward is the artists, one, media, our media house, the presenters, they should stay nude. See, my experience in this job, one thing I've known, especially working with Fifi Pratua, 5 years, I've known is that you don't take any side. In fact, even if you know the story, you have to pretend like you don't know and make the person narrate it. You understand? But we have places where media people actually, you know, they start cursing all. These are places, and I don't know what the management also do with them. They have to be like punishment for some of these kind of actions from their presenters, but we see them overlooking. Yeah. And also the general fan base.
2: All right.
10: This is something I wouldn't talk to leadership or, because we are all one. Anybody else, so long as I am or I'm being seen as a leader, tomorrow someone can also grow all through that rank. So be responsible in your action, because mind you, whatever you do,
11: you are going to pay account if it should be legal.
2: All right.
11: So make sure whatever you are saying, you are aware and you are in the known, so that when you are called for account, you know what you how to handle the situation. That's it.
2: Thank you, Long John, young barrister. Yes.
4: See, what is good for the goose is equally good for the what?
2: Ganda.
4: Thank you. And then you see, my stone boy has this view. The recent issue that we have has to deal with principle. If we are able to uphold certain decorum in the industry, fans would naturally gravitate towards that. But if, let's say, we are all playing, you see, Long John, if we want to add emotions, I can attack him.
2: Oh, we're not doing that.
4: No, I'm just saying that.
2: Yeah, we're not doing that.
4: But we've moved away from that. We've nurtured our emotion in a way that, look, you look at people and then you want to just separate their emotions from their beings. Mm-hmm. So that is basically how the fan base is also being treated right now.
2: Yeah.
4: Now, for me, if you ask for that success, when this fan base thing started from the scratch, we were together. Like, we used to go to this radio station. In fact, the very first radio station was Plus FM, if you remember.
2: Mm.
4: We were there together. We were trying to build this fan base thing together. And God willing, we've been able to nurture the certain chemistry between the two nations, that is the Stark Nation and the Beam Nation. My side, we used to organize Beam Quiet on G's every year. We are doing the 10th one. And we don't make noise of the things that we do, so people think that we are the silent ones. Now, when we do this, Father is one of the guest person. That is peace that we are
2: Father trying. Success?
4: Yes.
2: Oh,
4: and
2: okay.
4: It's been there like maybe 3 times or 4 times. That is a peaceful co-assistant that we're building. Long John himself, we invited Long John to ANC Mall at the time, 2019. Probably he doesn't remember. Those are some of the things that we do to actually bring some of the fans from other side, so that we join together, celebrate together, have hangouts together, so that at least when our teas are on the bill together, we can also go. So it is the peace that we are preaching. But if, let's say, a certain artist like regularly shows that he doesn't like my teas, what is peace? What is that going to do for us? If you are showing that you do not like the person, it's not just like on the competitive or probably positive competition, and you are doing it personal. You don't also expect the artist to also put the fans together to go and then be pissed at you. So, yes, Bra Kwame, that is how it is. So that is how it is. If my artist doesn't like you, he doesn't like you. If he likes you, then we can talk about peace later.
2: All right. Uncle Ken.
3: Yeah.
2: Wow. Yes. Kwame, this one is for you. The final word is for you.
3: Yeah, very interesting.
2: Yeah, for you.
3: To
2: 1 minute, sir.
3: I told Long John and Father off air that they are like politicians. The leaders are cool amongst themselves, you know, and the fans beneath them are the ones who cause the aggro. I think they should just continue as fans, promoting and buying concert tickets for their artists, you know, organizing, selling their music symposiums and things like that. And I think all will be fine. The enmity between them should be minimized, you know. And I think, like, you guys are together. Everybody amongst the fans should also be together. It's for the good of the artists and the country. Keep it up.
12: Joker.
13: You want to add that?
2: Thank you so much, Uncle Ken. A big thank you to Long John. And then to you, Father Success. Young barrister.
12: Joker.
2: I saw Amma on. Unfortunately, we can't pick Amma and Kwabena Radio Arthur. A big thank you to my producer, Philip Nye, supported by Anita Te, Ida Lemaire, Kwekwe, Miss Olivier Fagnon, and DJ Wubete. We're back next week. Up next is news at 6. Later, we bring you Flashback with Bile.

0: 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Coming up, Defence Committee to hold CID boss before Parliament over social media cases. Ahead, we hear from ranking member on Parliament's Defence and Interior Committee, Reverend John Intinfojo.
1: And so we're going to invite her, we're going to hold her and her minister before our committee at the earliest opportunity to apprise us of all such similar incidents.
0: Also coming up, Ghana Education Service cautions senior high schools against turning away students over trunks and chop boxes, warning heads of schools found culpable could face disciplinary action. Plus, Western Regional Security Council directs residents to stay clear of Betterland operations.
2: Their fear is that if the company comes up, they will never get the chance to do their galamse. They are fighting to stop the company.
0: My name is Daryl Kwal. The news now in detail. The ranking member on Parliament's Defence and Interior Committee, Reverend John Intinfojo, says the committee will invite the Director General of the Criminal Investigations Department of the Ghana Police Service to explain how the service is handling cases involving offensive social media content. There has been public debate over the arrest and prosecution of social media commentator Salome, whose case has raised questions about the limits of police powers in dealing with online speech. Speaking on Newsfile, Reverend Intinfojo said the committee wants the CID to provide a broader account of how similar cases are being handled across the country.
1: As the ranking member on Defence and Interior Committee, we've taken interest in the press conference that was recently done by the Director General of Ghana CID. And so we're going to invite her, we're going to hold her and her minister before our committee at the earliest opportunity to apprise us of all such similar incidents which didn't find expression in her press conference and actions being taken across the board. We are very interested.
3: Okay, so what exactly do you mean? That they should point out other people and who are sponsoring those other people, is that it?
1: Yes, we would want to point out to her across the board of various offensive videos, comments, and certain incidents and intels that have come to our attention and also publicly known, which have, conspicuously been glossed over, which have bigger weights and bigger magnitude and implications, security implications, than what she singled out.
0: You heard ranking member on Parliament's Defence and Interior Committee, Reverend John Intinfojo. Meanwhile, lawyer representing senior nursing officer Salome Awiti-Bafo has questioned the Ghana Police Service's identification of the person behind the Ghana Jollof social media account. Enoch Afuakwa, a legal practitioner, member of the MPP legal team, described as embarrassing what he said were conflicting identities attributed to the person known by the social media name Ghana Jollof in different police cases.
4: Who is Ghana Jollof?
5: They say it is one setting as Antoa Kodia.
4: Good. No different names. Good. So I have a charge sheet with me, a case I handled. And this case was filed sometime on 7th May 2025 with three accused persons on this charge sheet. And the second accused person is Alberta Okra, alias Ghana Jollof, at large. Alberta Okra, alias Ghana Jollof, at large. And you have this second charge sheet in respect of Madame Salome Awiti-Bafo and another Ghana Jollof. Now, Barbara Asantewa Kodua, alias Ghana Jollof, at large. The embarrassment that the Ghana Police Service is telling the whole world is that we don't have any intelligence institution to be able to run cogent investigation to identify
0: That was Enoch Afuakwa, a legal practitioner, also member of the MPP legal team. The Ghana Education Service has directed senior high schools and senior high technical schools to stop turning away duly admitted boarding students because of the type of trunk, chop box, or personal storage container they bring to school. Here's more from a statement released by the GES.
6: The Ghana Education Service, GES, has directed senior high schools and senior high technical schools not to deny duly admitted students boarding accommodation because of the type of trunk, chop box, or storage container they bring to school. According to GES, insisting on specific brands or types of containers could place unnecessary financial pressure on parents and guardians, specifically those who cannot afford alternative storage items. The service says all duly admitted students must be treated fairly, regardless of their parents' or guardians' economic circumstances. Regional directors have therefore been instructed to ensure that heads of schools comply with the directive. However, GES clarified that students' storage containers must be reasonably sized and safe and must not pose a risk to the health, safety or welfare of others. Any case where a duly admitted student is denied accommodation solely because of their storage container must be investigated and reported to GES management. HES, who fail to comply, could face disciplinary action under applicable regulations and laws.
0: In other news, the Western Regional Security Council has directed residents and youth opposed to Betterland Ghana Limited's activities at Jurabanso to stay clear of the company's operations. The directive, according to the paramount chief of the Jura Traditional Council, followed a meeting between the company, residents and traditional authorities to address the growing tensions over Betterland's exploration activities. The Minerals Commission also used the meeting to clarify the company's regulatory status, while Betterland maintained that it is yet to commence commercial mining. In Athalia Kwanza reports from the Western region.
7: For months, the future of mining at Jurabanso has remained a subject of contention. Some residents have questioned Betterland Ghana Limited's activities in the area, particularly concerns over the potential impact of mining on the forest and community livelihood.
8: The regional director of Minerals Commission was also here to clarify things that Betterland is properly permitted with all the licenses and everything intact to do proper large-scale mining in the community. So that issue has been resolved.
7: Traditional authorities says it supports the company's presence. The paramount chief of Jura Traditional Council, Awolai Agamatuajan, says the community needs the kind of investment and development that large-scale mining can bring.
2: The fear is that if the company comes up, they will never get the chance to do their galaxy. And that is why they are fighting to stop the company.
7: The company also says it is preparing to sign a community development agreement with the community.
0: In Athalia Kwanza with that report from the Western region, President John Mahama has left Accra for New York to participate in the 81st United Nations General Assembly, where he is expected to deliver Ghana's statement at the main general debate and host two high-level side events. The 2026 General Assembly is being held under the theme Restoring Trust, Managing Transformation, a United Nations that delivers for all. According to a statement issued by the presidency, President Mahama's engagements will focus on Africa's renewal, historical justice, international cooperation, investment, and Ghana's development priorities. Now, members of Ghana's historic diaspora have raised concerns over the 25,000 Ghana City citizenship fee, arguing that the cost could become a barrier for people seeking to establish stronger ties with Ghana. One of them, Imakus Nziga Okufu, also known as Mama One Africa, who has lived in Ghana since 1987, says she has fulfilled the requirements of citizenship and questions why people with long-standing ties to Ghana should be required to pay the fee.
9: The whole point of asking historic diasporans to come home was it was supposed to be restoring our birthright. And you don't say, I'm restoring your birthright, you never should have been taken, and we want you to come home, but pay us 25,000 Ghana CDs. You don't say that. And President Mahama has consistently been saying that he's not giving us anything, he's restoring something. And so the fee is out of line with asking the rest of the world to pay reparations for slavery being the worst crime against humanity. But then when you come, there's different entities other than President Mahama that are saying, but when you come, give us money. And when I became a citizen in 2019, I think I paid 150 to 200 CDs for an administrative fee. Now people are paying 25,000 CDs, and what did that money do? Where did it go?
0: Meanwhile, Director of the Diaspora Affairs Office of the President, Kofi Otridako, says government's focus is on members of the diaspora who have established long-standing connections with Ghana, including those who have lived in the country for years, have residency and are willing to invest and contribute to national development. He says the 25,000 Ghana citizenship fee is already being reviewed following discussions with the Minister for the Interior.
10: For us, we didn't want to relegate or shelve citizenship because of that amount, but quite a number of people from the diaspora family were not too pleased with the 25,000 Ghana cedis. So what I have done from the Diaspora Affairs Office is I've spoken with the Honourable Minister in charge of the Interior for us to look at that amount again, because for those who got citizenship this year, we looked more at people who have already been in Ghana for many years with resident permits, but not citizenship, not someone just coming to Ghana to get citizenship and leaving. We're not keen on that. We want people who are very passionate about investing in Ghana, already in Ghana, and, you know, have schools and investment. So those were people. But then the increments did not come from the Ministry of the Interior or Diaspora Affairs. It was from Parliament.
0: You heard Director of Diaspora Affairs Office of the President, Kofi Otradaku, ending the news here on Joy 99.7 FM. We've got amazing news tonight. Momo R is live now. Within the next hour, make a merchant payment or send Momo of at least 10 Ghana cedis on your Momo app and enjoy instant 1 gig data rewards during the Momo R. That's it for the news. More news on our website, myjoyonline.com/business or any other. Yeah, and Bile is up next. I said business because of my bias, but hey, go to the news portal. You find all the news stories over there. Bile.
11: Thank you very much. Have a great evening, Daryl.
0: You too.
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0: you are in the world, you can interact with us. 055-111-9997. Bring you the great tunes of the 70s and 80s. We call it Flashback on Joy. And I hope you're all having a great weekend. And we're going to top it up with some great music from the old school era. Further ado, let's get the show started.
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Michael and his brothers, the Jacksons. Can you feel it?

Can You Feel It? Jermaine and Michael on vocals. Well, if you just joined us, welcome along to the show. It's Flashback every Saturday on Joy 99.7, 6:15 to 8 o'clock. We pull out those great tunes of yesteryear, and this is one of them. Taste of Honey. And it's simply called Boogie, Oogie, Oogie. Here comes the bass line.

What the legends we call Earth, Wind and Fire, Let's Groove. Before that, you heard Anita Ward, Ring My Bell, and Taste of Honey, Oogie Oogie Oogie. It's almost a quarter to seven. The old school grooves are coming your way, taking you back to what I call the golden era of music. Connoisseurs out there, we groove to this back in the day.

What a groove, what a groove. Marvin Gaye. Got to give it up. You just can't beat the old school. Can't beat.

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Bringing all the great hits of yesteryear. Music, proper music as we call it. The days when bands and musicians actually played instruments, no computers. It's not surprising that many of these songs are about 45, 50 years old and still sounding good. Here's one. Sherilyn, shake it up tonight.

great songwriters of our time, the late Bobby Caldwell and What Do You Want to Do for Love. It's just gone 7 minutes past seven. And I'd like to wish a very happy birthday to Madam Bernice Janice Yawson from your children, Tyra, Tyrone, and of course your dear husband, Charles. They love you very much, and all they say is age with grace, Mama, and good health to you. And on behalf of all of us at Joy 99.7, we also join in wishing you a very happy birthday on your special day. And Madam Yawson, here's something for you. The OJs, my favorite person. That's what the hubby says.

the familiar voice of the one and only Randy Crawford together with the Crusaders. And the masterclass of a tune. It is a masterpiece. No question about it. The Crusaders and Street Life. The music continues. It's just gone 7:30 on Joy 99.7. A very good evening going to you, Louisa, and the message is thank you and for being a very supportive lady. And also a big shout out going to you, Michael Tego, who's been a brother man. And that's from Dennis. Here's a remake of a great classic, Sergio Mendes. Más que nada.

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What a great interpretation of a great classic. If you're going to do it, keep it close to the original, because that itself was a masterpiece. Stevie Wonder's All I Do. Kirk Whalum featuring Wendy Moulton.

throughout the time. Kool & the Gang had something called Stand Up and Sing. A very good evening going to you. Mrs. Lily Quaison celebrating your birthday in Namibia. And together with your mom also celebrating her birthday. 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A bit here, there. 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Here's something for you. The Crown Heights Affair, say a prayer for two. 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

Yeah.

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We've got about, what, 14 minutes to go?

0: Pointer Sisters. And of course, he's so shy. 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As they say, you ladies always rock. Enjoy this one on me from Jay Zine.
1: Yeah.
0: It's called Oh Mama. Tune.

0: Make a date with us every Saturday. We bring you these old school grooves. 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Well, folks, all too soon I've come to the end of the show. I'm going to leave you with a song first recorded by Roberta Flack. This version is by one of the great soul jazz singers of our time, Marlena Shaw. Feel like making love. Have a great weekend. I'll be back on your radio same time, same place next week. Strolling
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0: certified bogey man. I'm the one that up to score with him. Walk him down whole time. I know he got some on him. Pull on him. Extort. Bully the floor on him. Say, Drake, I hear you like I'm young. You better not ever go to cell block one. To any that talk to him and they in love, just make sure you hide your little sister from him. They tell me Chubb's the only one that get your hand-me-downs. And party at the party playing with his nose now. And Baka got a weird case. Why is he around? Certified lover boys, certified pedophiles. Wop, wop, wop, wop, wop. 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I'ma do my stuff. Why you trolling like a... Ain't you tired? Trying to strike a chord and it's probably A minor. They not like us. They not like us. They not like us.
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